0: 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Telcos are now required to provide information about outages on a public register and publish mobile coverage maps. German police believe a shooting at a welfare centre for mothers and children was over a custody dispute. And a huge upset at the World Cup with Paraguay beating Germany on penalties. A possible shower in 17, at the moment 13. More news at 10 o'clock on 5AA, Always Adelaide.
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6: 28 to 10. Let's have a chat about Mount Barker-Murray Bridge commuting on a daily basis down the Southeastern Freeway, because something has to give, does it not? And this is following a chat on Early Breakfast this morning with Sam and Ned, if you caught that between 5 and 6 a.m., if you were up that early. And I heard the last half of it. But callers suggesting solutions to what needs to happen. And something does need to happen. Congested, two lanes, it goes slow. You can't drive at 110 in peak hour. Usually a collision somewhere along the way that slows it down. Happens all too often anyway. And people will say, well, get the train running. You need something. Now, the train on the existing line is a no-goer in my view. And you only have to look at old timetables. A train from Bridgewater, when they ran to Bridgewater, which isn't that long ago, an hour into the city from Bridgewater. From Mount Barker, it was 90 minutes. So it's 46 now from Belair into the city on the train. So it ain't going to fly. It just isn't going to fly, catching a train from the city. And you think about the train leaving the city. It goes northwest for about a kilometre before it switches to the south. Completely the wrong direction. So the train on that track, maybe some other alignment. We've got the tunnel boring machines. Maybe we should put them to use through the hills and create a straight line. That would work. And under the city, frankly. So, trains, forget about it. You need something more direct. Love to get your point of view. David Leach is the Mount Barker District Council Mayor. He is on the line. David, good morning.
7: Good morning, Matthew.
6: Well, what's it going to take? Is it a third lane all the way from Mount Barker to Stirling and down the freeway?
7: Matthew, there are many solutions that can be put towards the Southeast Freeway. Having that third lane would certainly be a big advantage. You could have a northern freight bypass where you take the heavy vehicles off of the freeway so that they can go up through the top of the Barossa and meet up again north of Adelaide. And by doing that, you would get a lot of those heavy vehicles off of that freeway. We're the only major city that has B-doubles and trucks running through virtually the centre of the town.
6: Mm-hmm. You know very well how congested it is at the moment if you're travelling during peak hour, and whether you're on a bus, in a car, whatever, at all, it's a crawl. It is a crawl.
7: It is, and the amount of traffic's only going to increase on that Southeastern Freeway as my good neighbours in Murray Bridge expand and Mount Barker itself expands.
6: Yep.
7: So the time to start planning to do something is right now. This northern freight bypass will will take 70% of the heavy, really heavy vehicles off of the freeway. And that is one solution to the congestion on the freeway. Another one, as you said, is at the third lane to go all the way through to Mount Barker. And then other methods that can be used to make the traffic work a little bit better.
6: Okay. If you had unlimited budget, Dave, what would you do? Is it a direct train line? Would that help out? I mean, that would cost
7: absolutely
6: billions.
7: Absolutely. If you said I had an unlimited budget, I'd put a Northern Rail and freight bypass from just this side of Murray Bridge around the top of the Barossa. So put the heavy freight and the heavy rail around the top, and that would free up that corridor for the train line, because you're quite right, you can't mix the rail and the passenger on the same line very well. And it would free up that passenger line into the city. Mount Barker is soon going to be the second biggest city in South Australia, and to have a rail line that could come to Mount Barker and then on to Murray Bridge would be a very good solution to the congestion on the freeway.
6: It does need a train line, I think, Mount Barker, but I just can't see that existing alignment where it, you know, veers over to Balhanna and then around Eden Hills and Blackwood, and it just completely the wrong direction of where people want to go. It might work for somebody going Mount Barker to Bridgewater or Blair or whatever, but coming into the city from Mount Barker on a 90-minute trip, no one's going to do that.
7: No, they're not, but if you were to construct a monorail, you could make that rail line not go through the tunnels. You could speed it up a fair bit on a monorail, make it lean into the curves a bit like they do in many overseas countries. It's very achievable to have a 55-minute train from Mount Barker to Adelaide, stopping at stations along the way. It's doable.
6: Monorail always reminds me of The Simpsons, I must say. In Shelbyville, but anyway.
7: Well, life does imitate art, doesn't it?
6: Does. It does, David, indeed. All right. Okay, so that's is the council working with the government? Now, the government's big on buses and more buses, and that is the solution at the moment for mass transit in and out of Mount Barker. It's the only thing going. So are you working with the government on that to make that as achievable and free-flowing as possible?
7: We sure do, and I had talks with Premier Malinauskas and the former Transport Minister Tom Kitsantonis a couple of years ago on behalf of Council. And one of the solutions at the time was to bring in fast 15-minute bus timetable from Mount Barker. So you can confidently go to any of the bus stations in the Mount Barker area and know that a bus will only be at the most 15 minutes away throughout all of the day. And at the peak times, they're down to 7-minute intervals. So there's been a massive uptake on people catching the bus into Adelaide from the Mount Barker region because they know that it's a frequency of travel. The buses are getting better. They've put hybrid diesel buses on, which are cleaner, more efficient and better to use. People are taking up the public transport option, especially with fuel going now back to over $2, $3 a litre.
6: How far is Mount Barker going to expand? David, is there a council restriction on it at all? Is it a state government thing? Because
7: state government restriction. The boundaries have already been set in 2010,
6: right?
7: And it's in the MDPA areas, which is a very clearly delineated sharp line around to the south and southeast of Mount Barker. And once you get to those boundaries,
6: that's it.
7: There is no more development allowed past those areas. So the area is already defined. We're going to be going from in the town itself from 25,000 to 50,000 people pretty quickly, which takes us from the old sleepy town we were to the second largest city in the state.
6: That's unreal. You drive through now, if you're heading, for instance, to Wistow down that, whatever that road is, past the back of the Woolies there, and you look down into that valley, and the houses are just so tightly packed in there. You think, is there room for more, for goodness sake? But obviously...
7: Well, Matthew, we're only 30% of the way through.
6: Are you really? Goodness.
7: So there's more than three times as many houses coming. If you think there's a lot of people there on the outskirts of Mount Barker now, wait until there's three more times more people moving in there. And that's why we are campaigning very strongly and advocating with the South Australian government to provide the services we need, not just for the freeway, but for the town itself. There is a lot more to be done here, and we're really keen to make this a livable part of South Australia, because it's pretty good living up here. That's why people are coming here, Matthew.
6: Yeah, well, that's right. Obviously, that's right. Good on you, David. Appreciate your time. Thank you.
7: Anytime. Bye-bye.
6: David Leach, Mount Barker District Council Mayor. Charles Mountain is RAA Senior Manager, Road Safety. We're talking about transport infrastructure to keep the hills moving, particularly, as you heard, Mount Barker, to get, you know, only one-third through in terms of new housing, two-thirds to come. It's unreal. And Mount, down the road, Murray Bridge, rather, is expanding at a rate of knots as well. Charles Mountain, good morning. What do we need to do to help people commute these distances?
8: Well, certainly I think the work that's already been commenced will go substantially a long way towards it. As the Mayor was saying, there's been a big uptake in use of public transport. The numbers reflect this. There's been there's going to be a big investment in the bus fleet itself, so it's transitioning across to full battery electric operation in many cases, or hybrids as well. So the fleet itself is having a big upgrade, and that's being reflected in the numbers of passengers uptake for use as well. The other important thing, of course, is the MetroCard scheme has been expanded to now include Murray Bridge. So that makes that use of public transport much more cost-effective for people beyond Murray, Mount Barker as well. So I think there is a lot happening, and it's certainly paying dividends in terms of the uptake we're seeing. The freeway itself has, you know, technically it has a lot more additional capacity, but it certainly has its challenges, and people who use that corridor regularly will know what they are. So if we, you know, for example, it's around 55,000 vehicles a day use the busiest sections up from the toll gate to Stirling. So obviously at certain times the road is very, very busy. The road itself, of course, because it goes through the Adelaide Hills, is quite susceptible to variable weather conditions, you know, such as, particularly this time of year, we have low cloud, rain, sleet, slippery conditions, etc. So regular road users, you know, really do need to ensure that they drive to the conditions. They use their lights, they slow down, and they, most importantly, they keep that critical distance between themselves and the vehicle in front of them. So to avoid the sort of crashes we often see on the freeway, lots of tailgates and things like that. So I think overall the freeway has capacity. The work that's about to commence in terms of the managed motorway section I think will make a big difference as well, because that includes a lot of intelligent transport systems, so there'll be real-time information available to motorists about breakdowns, restrictions, etc. And also, of course, there will be that opportunity to move lanes for longer-term disruptions as well to keep the traffic flowing.
6: Yeah, so you'll be able to use the other side of the road in a sort of two-way arrangement, which obviously would have speed restrictions imposed on it too, though, wouldn't it, which might keep it moving,
8: exactly,
6: but
8: right.
6: Slowly.
8: Yeah. So those sort of that scheme we expect will only be activated when there is a long-term delay to warrant the work that's required to implement that scheme.
6: Yeah.
8: But the short answer is lots of this is happening. That work is scheduled to start later this year, and the major work's commencing in 2027, so drivers will see the benefits of that.
6: Yeah.
8: But overall, I think, you know, the freeway itself performs generally very well. We tend to forget that many, as I said, many thousands of people go up and down that freeway every single day without incident, so providing everyone does the correct thing. The other important thing, of course, there's been a lot of work done to make the descent of heavy vehicles from that section of the lower section of the freeway much safer as well. So that's certainly paid dividends in the reduction in the number of incidents we've seen on that corridor as well.
6: Yeah. Suggestions of trains, a lot of people texting in saying we need rail and if not that, an O-Bahn up to Mount Barker. Is that feasible, do you think? And the cost would be enormous for both, I imagine, into the billions.
8: Well, this is right. Now, lots of schemes have been looked at to implement a passenger rail system to Mount Barker. And I think most of the thinking is if it was going to be effective, it would have to go much further than Mount Barker.
6: Mm.
8: So I guess once we see what happens with Murray Bridge, that might swing the dial, if you like, to make it potentially a more viable system. But I think at the end of the day, for the foreseeable future, the bus system will be providing the bulk of public transport needs. And as I said, there are opportunities to make that more efficient. So certainly things, as you said, about perhaps giving buses priority at some of the key intersections as well. But generally speaking, as I said, once they clear the toll gate and all things being equal, their run is generally uninhibited. So it's really just managing, to be honest, it's the final stretch from the toll gate coming down Glenelg Road, and so I know that very well because that's my regular bus route. So you know pretty well where all the pinch points are.
9: Yeah.
8: So generally speaking, that provides a very good service. And I think, as to the Mayor's point, the frequency of bus services on that corridor makes it very, very easy for people to simply jump on a bus and get to where they need to.
6: Yeah, a lot of people making the point, including Judith, buses use the same roads, equally affected by accidents. I mean, they can't get around a crash any more than a car can.
8: Well, no, this is right. And so that's why the real-time information about incidents is so important and provides that opportunity for the public transport operators, for example, to reschedule or reroute services which would potentially be impacted by breakdowns or crashes to ensure a level of service can still be maintained while that incident is addressed. So I think overall that will make a difference once it's fully implemented. Yes, I mean, a train would be nice to have, but I think that the reality is providing a corridor where it can go, because everyone's acknowledged that the existing rail corridor for a passenger service is just not feasible. It won't provide the level of service that people expect in this day and age. And if you look back in history, that was one of the reasons that the passenger rail system up there progressively withered and died, because it was so uncompetitive with the time it took for people to just simply pop in their car and drive down what was the early stages of the freeway even then. So it simply won't cut it in terms of people's expectations today. And as you say, creating a new corridor simply can't be justified in this day and age. We need public transport investment, to be honest, more to the north and south of Adelaide to meet the incredibly rapid growth that's happening in those areas.
6: Concordia and down at Aldinga, for instance.
8: That's right, yeah. So we've already got a rail corridor through there, so extending those corridors further and perhaps using buses to feed into that a rail spine to provide a good, reliable public transport service is probably going to suit those developments more effectively.
6: Mm. Charles, fascinating. Thank you for your time. Appreciate it.
8: Thanks, Matthew.
6: Charles Mountain from the RAA, Senior Manager Road Safety, looking at some of the options for the freeway for Mount Barker, Murray Bridge beyond. It's a great drive once you get past Mount Barker. If you're going to Murray Bridge or anywhere further southeast on that freeway, once you pass Mount Barker, you're about the only car. It's great. It's just getting to Mount Barker that's a problem, depending on the time of day. Heavy vehicle bypass via Truro, says Bill, will take trucks off the freeway. Surely that will help. Signage warnings of delays on freeway need to be on roads leading up to it so people can take alternate routes and not get stuck again and again, says Andrea. Hire caught a train last Friday from Sale in Victoria to Spencer Street Railway Station in Melbourne. 220-kilometre trip, 3 hours, says Peter at Edwardstown. Leonie says, to and from the hills, Adelaide. Has anyone suggested multiple cable cars? Would it be feasible? I don't know, Leonie. Kind of do like the idea of the Simpsons monorail. That would be a better idea, I think. But anyway, why not have cable cars? Be good fun. Would they stop or just kind of like the chairlift at the show, you just have to hop on when it's still moving? I don't know. Anyway, we'll get to some of your calls, more texts as well, right after these words.
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5: 7 to 10 on 5AA. Looking at the stock market, the All Ords up by 3 points this morning. ASX 200 also by 3. Dow Jones was up 306. NASDAQ 522. For oil, Brent crude $72 a barrel. West Texas crude $70 a barrel. Gold at $4,015 an ounce. The Aussie dollar buying 68 US cents. Let's go to your calls. Jason at Salisbury East. G'day, Jason.
6: Hey, Matthew. Good to speak to you.
5: Likewise.
6: One of your listeners kind of stole my thunder a bit about the whole cable car bit.
5: Oh, yeah.
6: My idea is I've always thought about what about a monorail?
5: Yeah.
6: You've got the road there. Have the monorail up like the centre of the road, both directions, even along the main north road, those sort of ways as well.
5: Yeah.
6: I mean, or like you said, the boring machines. Why aren't we doing subways like London?
5: Yeah. Yep. Now, there's a thought. And, you know, if you were, well, we've got the borers. Why don't we drill from the railway station under the city, have it come up at Glen Osmond, and then through the hills where necessary to take a train line or an O-Bahn track?
6: One is to expand. Mm. Well, we can't really expand unless we get some other way of transport.
5: Yeah.
6: But we call, like you said, we call the boring machines. Because look at London. That would not exist without the tube.
5: Yeah.
6: It could not exist the way it is. Now people moves around. It could not exist without the tube these days.
5: Right? No, that's right. And Sydney too, and Melbourne. I mean, Melbourne is still digging their own at the moment, aren't they? Well, they've dug some in recent times.
6: But the cable car part, I mean, Cairns have got a cable car. Singapore, going out to the Senosa Island, they've got their cable car. But with high winds and so on, might be a problem. But I thought a monorail going along the road, along by the road, each direction, like Thailand does. Thailand's got some, was it Sky Train thing?
5: Yeah, yeah. Yeah.
6: But you'd have to worry about tracks being on the ground, level and grading. You just adjust the size of the poles for how you want to do it. Speed and that sort of thing much faster. You can go on the side, turn on the side, around corners and so on.
5: I don't know if monorails are designed for long kilometres, you know, 40 k's up to whatever, up to Mount Barker, for instance. They're more designed for city commutes, aren't they? I mean, you think of the one that used to be in Sydney, which was fantastic, and I've caught one in Kuala Lumpur, which is good, and it just takes you around the city to the airport, basically. And
6: yeah, but what about the bullet train in Japan? That goes a fair way, the speed it goes.
5: That's, yeah, but that's not a monorail, is it? That's obviously it's a bullet
6: monorail.
5: Train. Yeah. Okay. All right.
6: Just not here.
5: Yeah, absolutely. Well, yeah, we need to think outside the box.
6: Road all the time. It's not working.
5: No, it's not just, working. Exactly right.
6: It's only certain size pipe. You can't put too much into a pipe, can't you?
5: Yeah, that's right. Exactly right, Jason. Thank you for the call. Michael at Ross Trevor. G'day, Michael.
7: Good morning, Matt. The observation that the caller earlier said that Mount Barker's still got two-thirds of growth to come.
5: Yeah.
7: Which means that another two-thirds of traffic volume has to come.
5: Yep.
7: Right? So then, right now, we're talking about this Mount Barker and the freeway in winter, and then we haven't got to the summer yet, and the bushfire season, and then what happens if we have a fire up around Crapers and Stirling in the Cleland?
5: Mm.
7: That will then put a problem with the traffic flow. And then the thought was, I think it was this morning, that was it Sam at 5 this morning, it said maybe an O-Bahn system could be used.
5: Mm.
7: Well, that would be all very well and good, because if it's actually room on the side of the freeway from Mount Barker to Crapers to put in an extra lane. But once you get to Crapers, it's a lot of excavating of work to get an extra lane down the hill into Glen Osmond, right?
5: Yep.

0: Yep. And what do you do at the tunnels? You need its own tunnel for the O-Bahn.
1: That's right. Another tunnel, more infrastructure. So it's and of course, all this then means is a great big bottleneck that happens at Crafers is going down the hill. And then over time, if people are going to move out to Mount Barker in the next, 5, 10, 20 to 2030, who's going to want to be sitting in that lane, the traffic from Crafers down the hill?
0: Exactly.
1: For God only how long.
0: Yep.
1: And we don't use trains as it is at the moment. So it's great thinking about trains, but if that was the case, then you might as well just grow Roseworthy and Gawler and create a high-speed train out there, because it's easier to build a train out that way for the growing population.
0: It is easier because it's flat and it's straight. So, yeah, absolutely. Interesting, Michael. Thank you. Andrew says, we have train services to Gawler down to Seaford. If having to bore through the hills is stopping us having a train line to Mount Barker and then onto Murray Bridge, it's likely to happen anyway at some point. We need to bite the bullet now and do it while we have the boring equipment here. We are always slow off the mark with everything. Yeah. Andrew, I don't disagree. We've got the stuff. Let's just do it. Just use it. Hundreds of old gum trees on farmland being destroyed as well in Mount Barker, says Leanne. It's a disgrace and the traffic is a nightmare. This person says, free express buses to the city at Crafers and Harndorf. Build multi-story car parks to cater for 500 cars each. All right. The train line from Gawler to the city takes 50 minutes, says Lloyd. This person, Leanne, says, why not get rid of the median strip on the freeway? Make two more lanes. Andrew says, we need a railway to Murray Bridge that stops at Mount Barker. Maybe some towns on the way. Must go through the hills, not around them. They could use the borers they already have here for the Darlington Torrens project. We may as well get good value for money from those borers, I think. All right, news is coming up at 10 o'clock on 5AA. On the other side, we're going to talk about, that permanent grandstand in Victoria Park, MotoGP coming to town in 2027. It was proposed, some 20 years ago by Kevin Foley, then treasurer of SA. It fell apart, a lot of opposition. But you think, for the last quarter of a century, we've been putting up a grandstand and pits and taking it down. What is the point? May as well have a permanent one there we can enjoy throughout the year and have different events in it when it's not motor racing season. I think that makes sense. We'll talk about that next anyway.
2: 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And in 2026, we're adding to the lineup.
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2: 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Always Adelaide.
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7: A possible shower in 17 with the 10 o'clock news. 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
7: We're looking at a wet start to July. Daniel Sherwin-Simpson from the Weather Bureau says Adelaide could get 20 mils of rain tomorrow with a further 25 the following day.
4: Probably from very late this evening or very early tomorrow morning, we'll start to see a burst of showers ahead of a front coming through, but they're really going to pick up into the afternoon when there's even a slight chance we could see a couple of rumbles of thunder with some storms developing over the Gulf St. Vincent, possibly moving into Adelaide.
7: Motorists are being urged to fill up the tank now to avoid the impending petrol price rise. The fuel excise will be reduced by 16 cents a litre on petrol and diesel until August the 2nd. The consumer watchdog's warning fuel retailers against any misleading price gouging as the tax changes. Australasian Convenience and Petroleum Marketers Association Chief Rowan Lee says it's best to look around for a good deal.
9: Before you head off from home, if you know you need to go and fill up, have a look at informed sources, Petrol Spy, Motormouth, 7-Eleven, I think you can lock in the price here for the 5 or 7 days. You can always find a bargain.
7: The federal government says it's open to paying super to teenagers who work under 30 hours a week. Many big businesses already pay teens their super, but around 500,000 young people are missing out. The issue is being pushed by the Greens, who are expected to make it a priority in upcoming budget negotiations. Treasurer Jim Chalmers says the idea isn't without merit.
10: I think this is a really important issue. In fact, I met with a delegation of young workers just last week, brought to Canberra by the SDA, because I do think this is a really important issue. We're engaging with unions, with the super sector, with young people.
7: Amazon could be forced to repay its Australian annual Prime subscribers if it's found guilty of breaching unfair contract term laws. The consumer watchdog's taking the online retailer to court over allegations it used the terms to introduce ads on its Prime streaming services. ACCC Chair Gina Cass-Gottlieb says annual subscribers who already paid an upfront cost were then forced to fork out an extra $3 monthly charge.
11: For the subscribers who did not want to pay more and continue to receive the service, we allege they received a lower quality service.
7: And unions are calling on Australia's Work Health and Safety Regulator to investigate a waste management company over alleged workplace violations. The TWU claims Cleanaway failed to notify Comcare about a chemical exposure incident, which has left a female worker with permanent blindness. A university study has trained humans to spot AI-generated faces. Experts say deepfake faces have become so realistic it's difficult for people to tell them apart from real humans. ANU Associate Professor Amy Dowell says the training could help reduce AI fraud.
12: Over repeated exposure, participants build an intuitive sense for spotting AI faces, in the same way that expertise often develops through experience rather than learning explicit rules.
7: And the Art Gallery of South Australia's acquired a rare 16th century portrait of Queen Elizabeth I. It was bought in memory of arts philanthropist Diana Ramsay to mark what would have been her 100th birthday this year. The portrait depicts a young queen in the early years of her reign and is on display in Gallery 12. Turning to 5AA Sport.
8: The Everly Brothers and Roy Orbison in concert, starring the Robertson Brothers and Dean Bourne. Her Majesty's July 30.
7: Well, there's been a big upset at the World Cup with four-time champions Germany sent packing by Paraguay, who finished third behind Australia in Group D. Locked at 1-1 after extra time, it came down to a sudden death penalty shootout, and Paraguay's Jose Canali sealed the deal.
13: He does score!
7: And that call on SBS, while Brazil is also through to the round of 16, beating Japan 2-1. To footy, Wayne Miller could miss a second straight week with a hamstring strain after being sidelined for the showdown. The club's expected to make a call on the defender today. While in tennis, 7-seed Novak Djokovic has claimed a 4-set victory to round out day one of Wimbledon. Craig Gabriel has details.
14: The roof was closed over the centre court. It took about 10 minutes to get into place during the Novak Djokovic-Ru Yibing match. It was getting dark, so to finish, they switched the lights on when the roof closed and Djokovic sealed a 6-4, 5-7 6-4, 6-4 victory. Coco Gauff and Mira Andreeva advanced. Yannick Sinner had a shaky start to his title defence, going 5 sets, and there were a few upsets like Andrei Rublev, Cam Norrie and Casper Ruud. Daniil Medvedev and Jess Pegula are through, as is Arina Sabalenka.
7: I'm checking 5AA traffic.
13: We have a crash in Para Hills West on Main North Road near Kesters Road. A crash also for Mawson Lakes, Eldersmith Road near the Drive. And finally, a breakdown in Crafers Freeway uptrack near the Crafers Ramp. Ongoing roadworks around the city, some in Port Adelaide, Port River Expressway near Hanson Road, and also some in Brooklyn Park, Airport Road near Henley Beach Road. Citybound traffic is at 40. Reduce the duration of your cold this winter. 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Always follow the directions for use. Adelaide's most accurate traffic on 5AA.
7: To the 5AA forecast, a possible shower in 17, showers tomorrow 16, continuing on Thursday down to 15 and easing on Friday also 15. At the moment, 14 on 5AA. Always Adelaide.
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16: Hi, this is Mel at ECH. How can I help?
17: Oh, well, hi there, Mel. It's Jan here. I've just got a letter about support at home and, well, it's a little bit confusing.
16: Yes, it can be confusing, Jan. We get lots of questions about that. Let's go through it.
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16: That's okay. ECH has been doing this for more than 60 years. I can explain over the phone. Or even visit in person if that makes it easier.
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0: Almost 9 minutes past 10 o'clock on 5AA. Regarding the boring machines, we were talking about tunnels up to the hills just before the news. Somebody on the text line says, not sure if our tunnel boring machines will be usable after the current project, the Torrens to Darlington project. They're sometimes buried upon completion. Okay, so they'll never see the light of day again, those boring machines, if that's the case. That's interesting, so I'll just leave them there. Do they not decay underground? I don't know. The metal, they'll be in mud. But anyway, I guess they know what they're doing, the people who have organised all of that. Let's talk about a grandstand, potentially a permanent grandstand in Victoria Park for motor racing. How would it work? There was a call going back 20 years, possibly. It was Kevin Foley, I remember, who was driving it for the Rand government at the time. And it was the city council, of course, that said no to a permanent grandstand in Vic Park. There was opposition to it, mainly the Greenies, of course, saying we don't need a grandstand in the middle of the park, despite the fact we put one up, spend 3 months doing it, another 3 months taking it down after the event every single year. What a waste of money. But anyway, there is a call. It's in the paper today. It's an article put forward by the Advertiser editor-at-large, Paul Starrick. Staz is on the line. Morning.
19: Good morning. How are you going, Matt?
0: Yeah, all right, thank you. So I'm a big supporter of this. I think a permanent grandstand is necessary. You're saying, though, rather than in the middle on the pits area, it should be closer to Fullerton Road.
19: Well, just when I saw the MotoGP track layout, obviously a sort of schematic layout rather than the final layout, which was released in February, it struck me that sort of skirted past the remaining heritage grandstand, that's a beautiful old building,
0: yep,
19: and then sort of flicks south along Fullerton Road, where there used to be a series of more unattractive buildings that were there from dating back to the 1950s, I think, that were part of the Adelaide Racing Club that ran horse racing there until 2007. Mm. And you're right, there was a proposal spearheaded by the then Treasurer Kevin Foley and Deputy Premier to build a permanent grandstand where the existing temporary grandstands go for the supercars race, mm. Which was also used as a COVID testing station during the pandemic, that area. Mm. And that caused a great stir just about 20 years ago, just under 20 years ago. And it was the classic heritage v development debate that sort of preoccupied Adelaide for, our lifetimes.
0: Yes.
19: But there was had a few different points of view as well. My former colleague Rex Jory wrote a very sensible column, a very well-argued column in 2014, making the point that he believed the council had made the right decision by knocking back this grandstand because he argued it would have attracted a constant stream of traffic day and night into the very heart of Victoria Park.
0: Is that a problem?
19: Depending on your point of view, Rex argued it was a beautiful park and it's part of the parklands and you don't need traffic in there day and night for functions and offices and all that sort of thing. Mm. Other people looking at the story, that we've got a poll on this story today, other people would doubtless disagree. 80% thus far saying that a permanent grandstand should be built in Victoria Park. I think the impact would be far diminished if you did build it along Thornton Road, where grandstands used to be. I think that's a more would be an easier argument to mount.
0: Mm. Would you make it for supercars as well? I don't know if the supercar track is going to share the GP track at that point, assuming that's where the GP track ends up going.
19: I think that's the issue, isn't it?
0: Yeah.
19: You'd have to realign the supercar track. But then, of course, the MotoGP is a pretty significant event.
0: Well, that's right.
19: Right.
0: Exactly.
19: This is the world motorbike, the pinnacle of world motorbike racing.
0: Mm.
19: So, it's not to be sneezed at.
0: No, that's right.
19: So, and as you said in your intro, it's for the people like Rex used to live nearby, he used to walk in there and that sort of thing, and that's a valid criticism. People want to be able to enjoy the parkland. But I would have thought if you're wanting to enjoy the parklands, having a scaffolding and work on site for multiple months of the year is potentially more disruptive than a permanent grandstand, particularly or facilities on the Fullerton Road boundary, where on the other side of the road there's offices.
0: Well, that makes more sense, and I understand from Sam, my producer, who's a motor sport enthusiast, that supercars will share the track with the MotoGP inside the Vic Park area. So it makes the idea, gives it even more legs, frankly. You build the pits there and a grandstand above, and away we go.
19: Yeah, I do understand the arguments of people who want to preserve the parklands, who want to, there's quite a significant movement, obviously, of people who are opposed to action trees in North Adelaide Golf Course for the MotoGP. And obviously they're entitled to their point of view and they may have a fairly convincing argument, but I sort of tried to put forward a case for something that had, in an opinion piece, obviously, in a relatively minimal impact and probably had less impact than what was proposed previously. It would have less impact than what was proposed, say, 20 years ago.
0: Mm-hmm. So,
19: at the same time, stack up a few arguments about developments that I've reported on over the years and some that before I was born that seemed to me pretty decent ideas that got shelved.
0: Yeah, yeah. I spoke to the Premier earlier this morning and he said he's asked his department to have a look at the idea of a grandstand somewhere along there. So whether it's in that exact location you're proposing or out in the middle or wherever it might be, they're considering something, it seems.
19: Yeah. See, I had a look. I didn't hear him, but I had a look at the transcript and listened to the audio. And it seems like he's certainly asked the major events people to have a look at what options there are to prevent the costly and time-consuming temporary facilities.
0: It's ridiculous, isn't it? 6 months.
19: It kind of reminds me of, remember the one-way expressway. You know, you become used to these things because they are compromises that are put up at the time to sort of try and please everyone, and then ultimately they don't. The similar example was the Adelaide Oval retractable light.
0: Yes. What a disaster.
19: Like, yeah, and, you know, that caused a great stir, and now we go along happily to Adelaide Oval to wonderfully illuminated football and even cricket matches.
0: Yeah. You know,
19: it strikes me as sort of similar to that.
0: Yeah. We need to
19: compromise
0: it. We need to be dragged, don't we, to a solution through compromise, it seems, in Adelaide.
19: Yeah, sometimes. And then sometimes, you know, things can happen fairly decisively. Like Adelaide Oval upgrade was, for example, was a very decent debate. People had their say.
0: Yeah.
19: Some people felt aggrieved at what happened. But ultimately, I think the consensus would be that it's turned out magnificently, and tens of thousands of people flock there every week during footy season to enjoy it.
0: There we go. Exactly. And we've never looked back. Good on you, Staz. Appreciate your time this morning. Let's hope something happens.
19: Yeah, thanks very much for taking the time.
0: No worries. Thank you. Paul Starrick from The Advertiser, editor at large, in fact, and he's written an article today on the good idea that it would be to have a permanent grandstand in Victoria Park. And the idea, his suggestion, put it next to the existing grandstand, the old one, the 1880s building that is fantastic through there, just a beautiful building. And you can go up it and it's safe, and they rebuilt it, in fact, once racing had gone, renovated it, whatever they needed to do. It's magnificent. It's a cafe in it. But have a permanent grandstand for motor racing with a rear-line MotoGP track along Fullerton Road, facing the park. Somebody's suggesting we could do a whole segment on Adelaide's stupid things. Yes, we could. We could. What else have we done stupidly? The one-way freeway, expressway, the stupid retractable lights because, you know, lest three people in North Adelaide be offended by wattage and shining lights at night. So we had to make them retractable so they wouldn't be an eyesore. What a stupid thing that was. What else have we done? I'm sure we've done other stupid things because we didn't want to do it properly in the first place and only end up doing it properly sometime later. It's crazy, isn't it? Grandstand's one of those. You can put that in the absolutely, let's have a grandstand. No, we can't because somebody might not be able to see from Fullerton Road across the other side of the park for some reason. All right, 18 past 10 on 5AA, 8223-0000 is the number. Love to hear from you this morning.
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0: 22 past 10, somebody saying we've only done stupid things in the past to appease a minority of people. That's true. Some suggestions on stupid things. Peter says, don't forget the multifunction polis. Well, ever was that meant to be? A city of the future, wasn't it? You have a look at what the future looks like out at Gillman at the moment. It looks the same as it did back in the 80s when that was suggested. Bill says, here's a stupid thing. We've refused to water some sections of the parklands because someone wants a more rustic look. Nathan says, a few stupid ideas from local government, keeping the gum tree in the Burnside Shopping Centre. Yes. Putting a set of traffic lights on a freeway at Rivoli. Absolutely, Nathan. Mally says, stupid was the State Bank disaster. Without that, there wouldn't have needed to be a one-way freeway. It was money, not just some stupid idea. It was one way or nothing back then, sport. Yeah, no, there's a yeah, nah. Mally, yes, but the government decided to do that to make a point that State Bank meant we can't afford to do it the other way. They could have borrowed to do it right in the first place, but chose not to, chose to make a political point about the opposition as it was at the time. That was the Brown government pointing to the failures of John Bannon in the term before. Andrew says, don't forget regarding tunnels, they used to build tunnels across America from east to west in the 1870s. And over longer distances and through bigger hills than we have, and that was way before tunnel boring machines. Well, indeed, the old railway line up to Blair at the moment and beyond went through tunnels, three of them, I think, from memory, and they were built with dynamite and blokes with pickaxes, so no difference in that regard. Debbie at South Plimpton, hello.
24: Hi, Matthew. What about in the Runsamall, that escalator that just goes up and down? By the Renaissance Centre,
0: yeah,
24: where Boy George stood.
0: That's right.
24: What was the point in that?
0: That's long gone. Yeah, you're right. Yeah, what was the point?
24: And then it went down.
0: Yep.
24: Did nothing.
0: Yep.
24: Hey, just about the tunnel boring machine I heard you speak earlier. Mm. I swear I've heard that too. And one of my son's friends works at the place that makes the precast concrete for that tunnel.
0: Mm.
24: And we were talking on the weekend, actually, and he's actually, in a couple of years' time, he's going into the actual boring machine while it lays. So the front of that machine is an amazing machine. The front digs out the tunnel. The back of it lays the precast concrete.
0: Oh, right.
24: Isn't that
0: okay.
24: Amazing?
0: That is amazing.
24: But So I said to him, I swear I heard they're going to dig them just off to the side and leave them there. And while he wasn't sure, he did say the cost of dismantling that thing, or those three things, because they were welded together, industrially welded together, not like your zap welds at home that you do, or, you know. Not bolted. He said the cost of just grinding the welds off is astronomical, and the time it would take for them to do all that would just blow the project out.
0: Yeah, right.
24: So, yeah, highly likely that might be what happens. You think about it.
0: Someone
24: you can't go backwards.
0: No, that's right.
24: It's going to have to come out the ground.
0: Yeah, dig it out. But somebody has suggested they won't be, that's right, they won't be left underground. They'll be taken out on a text. So, you know, I don't know what the, I assume that's right.
24: But yeah, interesting.
0: Yeah.
24: I almost can't, so I've lived in this part of town my whole life.
0: Mm.
24: I drive down South Road now. I can't even remember what was there.
0: Yeah, and I know. It's funny, isn't it?
24: Yeah, when I think about the enormity of the project, it almost blows my mind.
0: Yeah.
24: It's just, and I think people that say, that get on, like, the posts about the tunnel and on social media and that and say things like, oh, hurry up, you're taking your time.
0: Mm.
24: I just think, man, you might as well wear a T-shirt that says, my brain is the size of a pea. Because they have absolutely no, you know, just no idea on what a massive, it's the biggest infrastructure project in the Southern Hemisphere.
0: Well, I hope they're working faster than the people on Hutt Road in the city that's taken a year so far to put in new pipes and gutters and things.
24: Oh,
0: a year.
24: What about Cross Road under the tram tunnel? My God. When are they going to fix that and stop veering us right into one lane into that big construction?
0: I have thought the same thing, Debbie. There and also Morford Road. What is so hard? You've done the bridge. Just put some bitumen on the road and get out of the way.
24: And that's why I said the other day, I hope they get in that 2 weeks that now they've stopped the tram, they get rid of all that crap as
0: Maybe.
24: It's just going on forever,
0: I
24: isn't
0: know,
24: it?
0: It is.
24: I know progress needs to happen, but yeah, sometimes you go, what are they doing?
0: What are they doing? Exactly. Good on you, Debbie. Thank you. Edwin at Campbelltown. Hi.
4: Oh, good day, Matthew. I'd like to say that I'm concerned about the... you know, no one talks about this lately, about Victoria Park with the MotoGP next year.
0: Yeah.
4: But I'm concerned about the destruction of the habitat and there'll be no more the checkered copper butterfly, which relies on the symbiotic relationship with the ants in that particular area. Now, they could reroute the whole thing for the MotoGP to another area, but they're not going to do that. I hope they do, but... they, at the moment, they don't seem to be wanting to do that. But I reckon that what they should do is to leave those chicken common butterflies alone with their symbiotic relationship with the ants. They can't remove them somewhere else because it's impossible. And they need to be there, but they could reroute the area for the MotoGP to another area in the Victoria Park. And also you'll have the problem with the people coming through, which could also disrupt the butterfly population as well.
0: So where are the butterflies based? Just in a certain part of Vic Park or everywhere?
4: Yeah,
0: or
4: that's right. No, it's just in a certain area of the park where they're going to have the MotoGP. But they could reroute the area to another area park. But I don't know whether I want to do that, but I hope they do, but I'm not very happy about that.
0: Why can't they move the butterflies?
4: No, they can't because it's impossible because they can't move them because they depend on the ants and there's no way they can remove them.
0: They can't move the ants as well?
4: Well, they can't because, you know, they need to be where they are and the butterflies will be destroyed and so will the ants. They'll be completely destroyed. And the only colonies of that particular butterfly that's in South Australia too.
0: Mm. Wow. All right. Well, better take some photos before it's too late, Edwin. Bill at Black Forest. Hello, Bill.
5: Morning, Matthew. Thanks for my call. I just want to say something about Victoria Square, but before that, South Road, it needs to be done. And, by gee, is it getting, like the tram, that was like open and working again within 9 months. So, and Adelaide's growing up, all the big buildings, I love them.
0: Mm.
5: Now, Victoria Square, a bit cynical here,
0: mm-hmm.
5: every time I get off the tram, I call it the Green Sahara. People are worried about trees and this, that and the other. And Victoria Square is like unable to be used by people for about 6 months of the year because there's always something there.
0: Yeah.
5: And they it's so bare, you know. It's like it's made to be a commercial site.
0: Yes,
5: and they
0: correct.
5: Could really do some beautiful stuff in Victoria Square.
0: I reckon. I think Victoria Square was better the way it was, frankly. Not that I don't want to be against progress, but
5: you
0: look at those events, and from the northern part of the square, the town hall end or the GPO end, it looks like a construction site every time.
5: It looks
0: awful. And, you know, is that the image we want to give? You know, there's fencing and rubbish, not rubbish, but, you know, they're bits and pieces that are, you know, containers and all that sort of thing, shipping containers that are there. It looks awful.
5: And it's not usable for about 6 months of the year, actually, over the years I've looked at that.
0: Yep.
5: And if you could put a bit of a, like a Hyde Park thing in Sydney, but a small one, some trees in there, it's so bare. They've got a few straggly old trees, and it's obvious the rest, and yet you hear the council on that talking about save our trees, and because they're in the centre of the city.
0: Mm.
5: Victoria Square is the centre of the city, and it's a green Sahara.
0: Yeah. No,
5: that's all I wanted to say.
0: I don't disagree, Bill. Don't disagree at all. Yeah, good on you. Thank you for the call. 10:31 on 5AA. News headlines. Back with more after these words.
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9: Good morning, I'm Kendall Brattig. The giant cuttlefish breeding grounds will be off limits from tomorrow after a drop in numbers. Senior Liberals have rebuffed calls for the party to undergo a rebrand as it struggles in the opinion polls. Amazon is being taken to court over allegations it used unfair contractual terms to get its annual subscribers to pay more. And at the World Cup, four-time champions Germany have been sent packing by Paraguay, who had a draw with Australia in the group stage. A possible shower in 17, right now 14. We'll have more news at 11 on 5AA, always Adelaide.
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0: Twenty-five to 11 on 5AA. Mark says, just look at the bike lanes on Frome Road. You'll see the Adelaide Council with some of its finest work not. Thank you, Mark. Andrew says the Victoria Park section of MotoGP track has only been moved from the existing track by around 50 metres. It's hard to believe those butterflies are exactly where it's being moved. Peter says it's amazing the moment someone wants to build something, suddenly a rare flower, butterfly, etc., etc. is found, and oh no, you can't build there. Okay. And Andrew says, I find it hypocritical any time the Adelaide City Council position itself as the defender of the parklands when for decades they cleared trees to make way for sports fields, club rooms, access roads, car parks that they then lease out. Right. And Peter's wishing Don at Stonyfell a very happy birthday today. Good on you, Peter. And Don, happy birthday to you. Now, there's, as you know, a fall in the ratings slightly in the polls, the opinion polls for One Nation coming in behind the Labor Party, I think by about one point, or give or take, depending on which poll you're looking at. Certainly with Redbridge, there was a drop in support for One Nation. And the Parenthood, which is a group that is an advocacy for parent organisations, saying that fall in support corresponds with comments from One Nation about paid parental leave, childcare and working families. Georgie Dent is Parenthood CEO and joins me now. Georgie, good morning.
7: Good morning. Thanks for having me.
0: You're welcome. Do you think it's a direct link?
7: Look, I have been CEO of the Parenthood for just over 6 years, and I have never seen parents respond to a post that we've made the way they did the day that Senator Hanson spoke at the press club and specifically questioned the value of paid parental leave, but also questioned the need for early childhood educators to have qualifications. So we had 700,000 Australians interact and engage with us in a few days over that issue. And so I think I'm realistic that there will be a number of factors that go into any sort of poll result like this, but I do think that those comments in particular did worry a lot of Australians.
0: So potentially then people have, you'd say they've woken up to One Nation in terms of perhaps the policy's been a bit thin?
7: Look, I think one of the realities that we have to confront is that trying to raise a family today, raise and provide for a family, is radically different to what it was 20 years ago, 30 years ago, 40 years ago. It is so much more difficult in this economic climate for families to get by. And that's why we're seeing the decline in the birth rate. You know, we know that affordability is one of the key reasons there's meaning. Couples are thinking that they won't have a family at all, or they'll have fewer children than they would otherwise like because of the cost. And so I think the comments that Senator Hanson made about having been able to manage in the past and not requiring these sorts of policies, we've just moved on. And I managed is not that's a memory. Mm. It is not a policy position. And I think there is an increasing awareness and understanding from Australians, and not just people in that bucket who are sort of contemplating starting their family or in the early days of their family. It's much broader than that, because we hear from grandparents a lot who are watching their adult children really struggle to replicate a quality of life that they had with one income. And it's putting a lot of pressure on family units. And so I think there is a recognition that our economy actually depends on families being supported. And I think we have moved on, and I think that comments that seem to not actually understand the full extent to which these are critical, essential investments and policies for families, I think that's why we saw the response we did.
0: I think that pressure you talk about, though, is what draws people to One Nation in the first place, that people are looking around saying, how are my kids going to afford a home? How are they going to work? We've got too many people coming into the country, and, you know, jobs are scarce and all the rest of it. So the pressures that you allude to, while people are struggling and making decisions on families, work in One Nation's favour as well.
7: So I think that what you're identifying there is right, that these grievances are very legitimate, and I don't think that anyone should be questioning that. There is a reason we're seeing this shift in where people are contemplating putting their vote, but I think potentially one of the differences recently is that we can agree on what the grievance is. The financial pressure is immense, but then we have to talk sensibly about what are the evidence-based reforms that might address that. And I think for some people, hearing Senator Hanson initially question the merits of paid parental leave made a lot of people think, oh, hang on, that actually wouldn't alleviate the financial pressure. It would increase it. And so I think it really comes down to not just the grievances, but what are the policies and proposals to actually combat that pressure? And at the Parenthood, we've been campaigning for 13 years that we need to invest in adequate paid parental leave, high quality, affordable early education and care, and family-friendly workplaces. These are the roads and bridges that enable parents to move between their caring responsibilities and the paid work that their caring responsibilities depend on. And if we don't make those investments, we are just making life much harder for parents. Yeah. And we're seeing the result of that. People are having fewer children.
0: All of this, though, whether it's paid parental leave or the baby bonus as it was back in the day or additional welfare for this or that, the piper always has to be paid. And these are decisions we ultimately make at the ballot box, aren't they, in terms of what we want, what policies governments are offering and promising, and hopefully they don't change their positions later, but sometimes they do, as we've seen. And these are all things we need to decide on at the ballot box. But someone, sometime down the track, our kids, our grandkids are going to be paying for the excesses of today, and we need to think very carefully as to how we spend our money today.
7: And I think you're absolutely right, and that's why we have to look at, when we spend money, what is the return on that money? And what we would say is the evidence is very clear that when you invest in paid parental leave, the economic benefits are clear, because you improve health outcomes for children, you improve health outcomes for parents, and you increase workforce participation. Because even though it sounds paradoxical that paying parents to take time out of the workforce lifts workforce participation, but it actually does, because what paid parental leave does is normalises the connection between paid work and having a baby, and that it is perfectly ordinary to do both of those things. And when we make that investment, we get a return on it, and not just a return right now, but into the future. And as I said, if we want to, there is no way around the fact that our economy will struggle exponentially if we don't address the declining birth rate. And we do know that making sustainable investments that make family life more affordable is one way that you can arrest that decline. And it's the same when we invest in quality, affordable early education and care. We don't just benefit in terms of facilitating parents being able to participate in the workforce now, which is good for productivity, but we also lift productivity in the long term, because when children have access to high quality early education and care, they arrive at school ready to learn, and they enjoy improved outcomes over the course of their life. So we would say we have to look at the evidence, and we have to take a short-term and a long-term view about when we're making investments, what are we expecting to get? And that's why we are really confident at the Parenthood that these are genuinely nation-building projects that will set Australians up for the future.
0: All right. Georgie, appreciate your time today. Thank you.
7: Thanks so much for having me.
0: Georgie Dent, the Parenthood, she's CEO of the group called the Parenthood. Steve has called in from Happy Valley. Hello, Steve.
8: G'day there, Matthew, and to your listeners. That was an interesting discussion there. We have a daughter that lives in Alpine Country in Victoria. They have to send their child because they've got no other support there. We're 900 kilometres away. They have to send their child to childcare, and it costs them, after the government expenses, $100 a day.
0: Gee.
8: Now, every time the government increase taxes to pay for child welfare, the childcare centres, they jack up their prices. So just think of it, $500
0: a week. Yeah.
8: Extra.
0: Yeah.
8: Okay?
0: Crazy.
8: So when the government keeps telling you that they're paying for childcare, well, they're not. There's a lot of people putting their hands in their pocket. The other interesting point I'd like to make is if we need to have really, I think what was the word she used, educated or really trained people to look after the children, in that case then, those grandparents that perhaps look after their children now, maybe they should be banned because they haven't been trained into child. Now I say that tongue in cheek.
0: Yeah.
8: But you see where I'm heading? The fact is that there are a lot of people out there that can't afford to pay the child care, and they rely on their parents to look after their grandkids.
0: Yep.
8: And I don't see anything wrong with that.
0: I don't either. So, and I think it's great bonding for the kids and their grandparents as well.
8: Exactly. Mm. It creates that bonding.
0: Yep.
8: So if you're going to follow that logic, then maybe the government should be making a contribution to those grandparents.
0: Yeah.
8: And we're not one of them, okay? Maybe they should be making a contribution to those grandparents that don't have to put their children, their grandkids into childcare.
0: Yeah.
8: So, look, I think it's a complex problem. The problem is I think we just try and spend too much money. And I think it's ridiculous that you're giving people that are millionaires or perhaps earning $500,000 a year, you're giving them childcare. It just seems ridiculous.
0: Yeah.
8: And then the other thing, I suppose, with childcare is that the government now allows people who don't necessarily have to be learning a trade or anything. They can just be at home and send their kids off to childcare, and the government's paying for them.
0: Yeah.
8: And for those people that are earning that much money, I think that's obscene.
0: Yeah, I don't disagree. I don't think many would. Good on you, Steve. Thank you for the call. Got to move on. Philip Modbury, hi.
11: Yes, good morning. Who pays for this? We have a situation now where we've lost an inordinate amount of major industries. So the country really is run on small business now.
0: Yeah.
11: And small business has got to keep a job open. Mm. Some are on parental leave for 6 months or a year or whatever it is. And someone's got to be able to pay this person the parental leave allowance. It can't be the small business because they will just drive them into the wall.
0: Yeah. Well, this is my point. Like, at some point, we can keep spending money, but at some point, somebody has to pay for it all. And I reckon that's Pauline Hanson's point as well, long term. Whether it's cuts to childcare or cuts somewhere else, we've got a debt that's around $1 trillion. We were debt free 20 years ago in this country, and now it's at $1 trillion. We need to rein in our spending somehow, somewhere, whether it's public servants, whether it's, you know, different sectors. But as you say, Phil, we're going through the roof in terms of debt.
11: Well, Pauline Hanson ran a small business, so she would understand the implication of the cost, whereas a lot of these career politicians have never, ever had a real job.
0: No, that's right. Good on you, Phil. Thank you for the call. 12 to 11 on 5AA.
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2: 5AA Mornings with Matthew Pantelis.
0: I was saying earlier, I filled up yesterday $1.49 per litre for 91 unleaded with the RAA's 10 cent discount at Castrol. It came in at $1.39, saved about $5. That was pretty good. It was an empty tank. So I was pretty pleased with that. And looking around,
17: Guarantee. At Bob Jane T-Marts, we'll look after you.
18: T's and C's.

0: 6. The Costco at $1.42, but the majority at $1.49. Tomorrow, it'll be $1.56 will be the price, or $1.559 if they all kick up with the 16-cent cut to the excise, reducing by half. It's a 32-cent cut initially, so that'll be half to 16 cents. Still saving you some money. Rowan Lee is CEO of the Australian Convenience and Petroleum Marketers Association. Joins me now. Rowan, good morning. Thanks for your time.
1: Good morning, Matthew. Great to be with you.
0: So obviously the message would be, fill up today.
1: Well, that's probably the thing to do. As you were just sort of explaining there, on the 32 cents a litre came off the fuel excise on the 1st of April, 16 cents comes back on the 1st of July, and the other 16 cents comes back on the 2nd of August. So we've had a pretty unusual market, Matthew, particularly in all capitals, but also in Adelaide. We had a high on the 17th of May of $1.825 for 91 unleaded. Yesterday, the average was $1.48. So since mid-May, prices have been gradually coming down. So from mid-May, we've actually down 33 points cents per litre for 91 unleaded. So that's a pretty significant decrease over the last 6 weeks. So as you said, the cheapest I've found in Adelaide this morning was $1.45.5. But we've got to look at where it's pretty important, and this is a very high volume, low margin game, Matthew. The terminal gate price yesterday in Adelaide was $1.46.8, and you've got an average of $1.48.8. So there's only a 2 cent a litre difference today, as of yesterday, between the wholesale and retail prices.
0: Mm. So there's not a lot of profit in that for retailers, is there? They'd be hoping on the milk and the coke and the bread.
1: Well, that's exactly right. That's why retailers aren't keen on pay at the pump, because they need people to come in the store to buy those other goods. But that 2 cents, that's down. The ACCC is down over the last 15 years. But on average, the difference between the wholesale and retail price is around 15 cents. And that's before you take out your rent, your labour, your insurance, your utilities and everything else. So at the moment, retailers are doing it pretty tough. They're running on very thin margins.
0: Yeah. Okay. So, how are the drive-offs going at the moment? There was concern as petrol was spiking. A lot of people, there was a spike in the number of people stealing petrol, essentially, from servos, driving off, not paying. And that prompted our police commissioner, as you're probably aware, Rowan, to say that pay at the pump is what should be happening. Drive-offs slowed with the petrol price coming down?
1: Yes, they have, Matthew. It really was reflected in price. So as the price spiked, you saw the drive-off increase. And I remember what the Chief Commissioner of Police said, and that wasn't very helpful. I mean, what the retailers really rely on is people coming into store to buy those, you know, the Cokes and the chocolates and all those sorts of things. So that's around 30-35% of their revenue is from people coming into store. So you know, petrol is one thing, but, you know, to really make their businesses successful and to sustain them, they really need people to come in and buy goods in store.
0: Yeah, okay, so that's what you'd be hoping on moving forward. And I suppose as things slowly return to normal over the next month, early August, as you say, it'll be back to where it was, which means if the petrol price was $1.48 today, you'd be paying $1.90, wouldn't you?
1: $1.80. You're probably spot on. So that'll take a little while it'll take a few days for it to bleed through.
0: Yeah.
1: But, you know, we will see a gradual increase in that price. But we are at very, very low prices at the moment. As I said, from mid-May to today, we're down 33 cents a litre.
0: Yeah.
1: So that's pretty huge.
0: Indeed. Rowan, appreciate your time. Thank you.
1: Good on you. Thanks, Matthew.
0: Rowan Lee there, who is the CEO of the Australian Convenience Petroleum Marketers Association, on petrol prices at the moment, about to go up tomorrow by 16 cents a litre. So if you're driving around, see it for $1.40 odd, 91. I didn't look at what diesel is, but you'd probably have an idea of that. If you're a diesel user, whatever it's at, if it's at the low end, probably be wise to fill up, save yourself at least 16 cents a litre today on tomorrow or the next few days at least as all of that catches up. All right, it's around 3:30 to 11 on 5AA. News is on the way at 11 o'clock. Let's have a quick look at some texts. Thought the excise

0: was supposed to come off fuel when the GST came in, paying a tax on a tax, says Craig. Yep. Max says, Matthew, people who don't use their indicators when driving are just indicating they are morons. Cleaned it up a little for you, Max. Thank you. Bill says, repaid parental leave. I disagree with expanding the paid parental leave scheme. We need to have strategies at the start of government budgeting to help parents. The government should have a sovereign fund which people can access as they need, e.g. childcare, mortgage relief, welfare, pension, medical, hospital fees, income splitting when two incomes become one, thereby decreasing the amount of tax paid, grandparents' payments, plenty of initiatives governments can implement which don't hurt business, which are already struggling. Regards, Bill. Thank you. Send them to childcare so they can be confused whether they are boys or girls, says this texter. And Peter says, typical of some groups, we want everything for nothing and anyone who goes against it is a grievance party. I do get the self-interest. I mean, look, when my kids were born, the baby bonus was around. There's no way I'm saying no to that. Why would I? So we do, you know, if the government's throwing money at us, we go, thank you very much. Paid our taxes for this in the past, and now we're getting a little bit of a refund. We'll take that. No one's going to say no to free money from the government. It's our money anyway. They're just pretending it's not, and they're being good to us. But this is the problem. You know, we offer, and governments offer, welfare. I mean, just look at the UK. Their welfare's out of control. Why would you work in the UK when you can earn more on welfare over there? Just out of control. We don't want to get as bad as that. We're on the right track at the moment, sadly. All right, a minute and a half to 11 o'clock. News is on the way.
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3: Apparently, a proper radio ad needs a professional voice actor and some somber music to remind you that what you're hearing is important and to really pull on the heartstrings.
4: We're not doing any of that. No paid actors, no music. Just the two of us having a genuine conversation, which is what Bear is all about.
3: See, the funeral industry has always operated a bit like those radio ads. A lot of pomp with very little substance. Polished showrooms, mahogany coffins, and the quiet suggestion that the more you spend, the more you love someone. And to be honest, in many cases, that suggestion isn't even a quiet one.
4: After hard losses of our own and experiencing the cost and complexity of funerals firsthand, we left our careers behind and set out to change the way Australians say goodbye, starting with the funeral parlour itself.
3: When you think about it, funeral parlours are a rather odd thing. 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
3: While other funeral directors told us our approach would never work, 7 years later, here we are. 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
4: So that's us. That's Bear. 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
6: A possible shower in 17 with the 11 o'clock news. Good morning, I'm Kendall Bratty.
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6: Fire crews rushed to the Grosvenor Hotel on North Terrace this morning after a smoke alarm went off. Nicole Vale from the MFS says machinery in a lift motor room on the top floor had overheated.
8: Fire crews investigated, finding no fire but minor smoke logging. An MFS technical rescue team were used to assist with the extrication of two occupants from a lift which had stopped working. The MFS worked with building management and lift mechanics to help ventilate the smoke from the area and deem the scene safe.
6: Recreational activities will be temporarily banned around the giant cuttlefish breeding ground in the Upper Spencer Gulf from tomorrow. Environment Minister Emily Burke says it'll mean no swimming, snorkeling or vessels anchoring to help protect their eggs and hatchlings.
9: This year the numbers are significantly low for our cuttlefish numbers. So what we are doing is making sure we can minimise any further impact on our population numbers and putting in place a prohibition or a protected restriction. Area. This will be a temporary restricted area for 90 days.
6: Impacted cuttlefish tour operators will be able to apply for algal bloom small business support grants. Drivers are being urged to fill up the tank today with petrol price rises set to surge from tomorrow. The Albanese government's tapering off its emergency fuel tax discount, slashing the excise relief from 32 cents to 16. NRMA spokesman Peter Currie says market instability is still the main culprit for high prices.
10: The biggest factor isn't the tax, it's the oil price. And we've seen over the last 3 months just how exposed we are to the volatility of those prices. So cutting the excise does help, but if we're going to get meaningful relief, it's going to have to be a peace deal, the Strait reopening, and things globally settling down for a while.
6: Qantas customers who are denied refunds during the pandemic will soon receive notices about how they can apply for compensation. Echo Law is sending communication to travellers who receive flight credits instead of refunds between 2020 and 2022. Lawyer Andrew Paul says more than a million people are potentially eligible for a payment.
11: If they do receive a text message or an email from Echo Law, please do take it seriously and come forward and claim their settlement entitlement.
6: And Amazon's being taken to court over allegations it used unfair contractual terms to get its annual subscribers to pay extra costs. The consumer watchdog claims consumers who paid $79 for a yearly Prime subscription were then forced to pay an extra $3 a month to maintain ad-free streaming. The opposition says a taxpayer-funded travel scandal involving the nation's climate czar should be a test for Energy Minister Chris Bowen. Climate Change Authority Chair Matt Keane is under scrutiny after it emerged taxpayers footed the bill for a trip to the UN Climate Conference where he appeared on a panel sponsored by his private employer. Shadow Energy Minister Dan Tehan says Chris Bowen needs to decide whether or not he believes in good ethical governance.
12: He's appeared on a panel which is sponsored by the company that he works for and has obviously been promoting that company. That in no one's game is that good, proper, ethical governance.
6: Turning to 5AA Sport.
7: The Everly Brothers and Roy Orbison in concert, starring the Robertson Brothers and Dean Bourne. Her Majesty's July 30.
6: There's been a major upset at the FIFA World Cup with the four-time champions Germany sent packing by Paraguay. Locked at 1-1 after extra time, it went down to a sudden-death penalty shootout. While the Netherlands and Morocco are currently locked at 0-0. Melbourne isn't ruling out trading its first two draft picks to secure Gold Coast star Bailey Humphrey. The contracted 21-year-old is reportedly wanting to leave the Suns at the end of the season. Demons coach Stephen King says everything's on the table.
13: I think everything's on the table. I think it'd have to be, you know, an unbelievable deal for the club to part with those. But for the right circumstances, you'd have to look at everything. But we do understand it's the last compromise, last draft before it's compromised for 2 or 3 years with Tassie coming in.
6: Crows forward Isaac Rankin is expected to face the Eagles after rolling his ankle in the showdown, but Wayne Miller is less likely and could miss a second straight week with a hamstring strain. It's a similar story for Mitch Hinge. And Melbourne's world number one Jannik Sinner survived a five-set scare to move into the second round at Wimbledon. Daria Kasatkina, the only Aussie to lock in her spot with a three-set win. Now checking 5AA traffic.
14: We have reports of two collisions, one in Evanston Gardens, Main North Road at Tyver Road, another in Sefton Park, Percy Street at Main North Road. Heavy traffic going through Templars, Horrocks Highway northbound between Shanahan Road and Templars Road. Ongoing roadworks in Plimpton, Marion Road near Glengard Terrace, both directions are at 40. 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
6: To the weather, a possible shower 17, showers tomorrow 16, continuing on Thursday 15 and easing on Friday also 15. At the moment 14 on 5AA, always Adelaide.
5: In Adelaide and across South Australia, this is 5AA, always Adelaide. 5AA Mornings with Matthew Pantelis.
0: We were talking petrol before the news, and Sue says, Matthew, petrol in Moonta today is $1.63.9. It's the cheapest since the Iran war started. It's been averaging $1.85.9. We've never had $1.45 like Adelaide's having now. My question is why? Why are regional motorists paying more? Great show, Kathy. Kathy, I beg your pardon, not Sue. Thank you, Kathy. Yeah, good question. I've had a look around the state on the Petrol Spy app. And you are. You everywhere is in the $1.60 range, apart from Mount Gambier. That is $1.51 to around $1.55. So, look, going back some time and years, not that many though, it always was a little bit dearer in the regions. Then it seemed to be on par with Adelaide, even sometimes a little bit cheaper. But it's a good question. I don't know why. If anyone does, let us know. Thank you, Kathy, for the text. Interesting that that is the case. Out in the regions, it's around 20 cents more per litre than in the city, which is a lot in terms of the difference, given that it has been on par pretty much in more recent times over the last few years. But before that, there was always a bigger gap, like what we're seeing at the moment, of around 15-odd cents. But anyway, there it is. Love to know why. If you're a sibling of somebody with a disability and you're older as opposed to younger necessarily, because when you're younger, you've got mum and dad looking after you both or more and doing their best. But as you get older, and particularly if it's only one sibling, that responsibility falls more on your shoulders. And it's something that Siblings Australia have dealt with in assisting people. Shannon Shedlick is CEO of Siblings Australia and is on the line. Shannon, good morning.
15: Hi, Matt. How are you?
0: Yeah, good, thank you. So, look, there was an article yesterday in the paper we spotted and thought this would be an interesting thing to explore. So the onus on siblings, it must be, as particularly as they age, the siblings together, it must be a question of more responsibility being put on the shoulders of one over the other.
15: Yeah, absolutely. And what we're seeing is with the baby boomer generation getting older and perhaps losing some of their capacity to take care of children with disability that they've looked after for their whole lives, we're seeing a whole generation of siblings who are now stepping into that breach and providing that support that their parents previously had. And so we're here to make sure that they're supported through that transition and through that whole process.
0: What sort of onus does it put on them?
15: It can be a whole range of things, and it's really up to the family as to how they handle this. We see some families where aging parents are very much like, we don't want to put too much pressure on to our sibling children, and so we're not going to talk to them about what's going on. And the sibling children are actually saying, no, we recognise that we need to step in here. We need to take over some of these responsibilities, and we want to know what's going on. We want to know who is providing the support for our brother or sister, or what the details are if they've got an NDIS plan in place, or how we can be making sure that they are living their best life, how we can really fully support them to do that. We also see some families where the parents are making an assumption about what it's going to look like in the future, but they've never actually had that conversation with their sibling child about, hey, are you willing to step in and do this? Do you have capacity in your own life to take on additional responsibilities here? If you don't, how can we support you to make sure that the future for all of our children is as fulfilling and as meaningful as possible. And there are a lot of services out there that can take on some of those sorts of responsibilities for families so that it doesn't necessarily sit with siblings if they don't want to, but the conversations need to be had.
0: Yeah, absolutely. Capacity for a sibling to look after a sibling with a disability would be the hardest thing, I imagine, because if it suddenly falls on your shoulders, you'd have your own family perhaps, you might be in a business, you need to find that time and that ability to help.
15: Yeah, 100%. I'm trying to come up with the perfect analogy, and I haven't quite done it yet, Matt, but I keep thinking about this. We keep talking about the sandwich generation, and these are people my sort of age who have got aging parents who are there supporting. They've got teenage or young adult children who they're still supporting. They have got their careers taking off. But for siblings, then they've also got this additional sort of coming in sideways of, okay, well, now I've got a whole heap of work that I'm doing with my brother or sister. I spoke to a woman in her late 40s recently who said to me that she'd actually had to forgo her career. She had a career that she loved, and her mother, who'd been the primary carer for her brother, had passed unexpectedly. And she made the choice that the level of care that he needed wasn't going to fit in with her life. And so she'd actually stepped back from this career that she'd been building for a couple of decades that she really loved, because she looked at everything that was happening in their family and she went, this is the only way I can make this work.
0: Well, and that's an enormous sacrifice.
15: It is. It's an incredible sacrifice. And this is the thing that a lot of the siblings that we talk to are juggling. They love their brothers or sisters so much, but there is often so much pressure, there is so much responsibility that sits with these relationships that something has to give.
0: Yeah. Does it go the other way sometimes, where perhaps a sibling has been looking after maybe a younger or even older brother or sister, and you know, they're at an age where maybe they're a teenager in their 20s saying, well, I've kind of had enough of this now and I need to live my own life?
15: Yeah, it does. And I'm a parent of siblings, and that's the thing that keeps me up at night, because we do have young adult siblings saying to us, I need to put some distance between myself and my family. I've had too much on my plate, and I can't do this any longer. I hadn't been in the organisation long when we had a young woman in her 20s who contacted us because she wanted to get in contact with some of our peer support groups to talk to other siblings about going home for Christmas, because this young woman had not been home for Christmas for many years. And she'd made a decision that, as a sort of a, you know, school leaver type age, that she wanted to have a Christmas that looked like your traditional form of Christmas, but within her family and within the needs of her sister, that just wasn't a reality. The family couldn't run what might look like a traditional Christmas for most households. And so she'd made that choice as a school leaver that she was going to do Christmas with other people. And by the time she got to her late 20s, she was thinking, I want to go back and I want to have Christmas with my family, but I don't quite know how to make that step. So, yeah, absolutely. There are a lot of siblings who do, for a variety of reasons, choose to put some distance between themselves and their families. And that's one of the things that, as an organisation, we really try to provide some insurance against that happening. So how do we support siblings at any age and any stage so they don't need to make those dramatic calls with their relationships, that they can continue their relationships with their brothers or sisters? Because the reality is, if siblings are supported, the whole family unit operates better.
0: So how do you support people? Is it financially at all? Is it just with advice? Is it with referrals? What do you do?
15: We don't do financial support, but what we do is a whole range of programs and support. So we offer counselling, we offer peer support programs that run across the age, the lifespan. We have programs for parents about how can they support their sibling children. We do things around future planning. So when siblings are sort of looking to that future where they're thinking, okay, I am going to step into a formal carer role at some stage, but I don't even know where to start. They can come to Siblings Australia and we can give them some advice. And it's really about how do they support the decision-making for their brother or sister with a disability, not how do they come in and take things over, but how do they make sure that they are doing that supportive decision making for their brother or sister who has the disability to make sure that they're living their best life, and that the sibling is supported in helping them to do that. So it's really those services and supports across the lifespan to make sure that siblings are being seen and supported.
0: Yeah, amazing. Good work, Shannon. Thank you. Keep it up. And if anybody needs to find you for advice, what's the best way of doing that?
15: Probably through our website. It's siblingsaustralia.org.au, and you can contact us through there and we can be in touch with you directly.
0: Terrific. Thank you for coming on today.
15: Fantastic. Thanks so much, Matt.
0: Shannon Shedlick, who is CEO, Siblings Australia, on the issue of, well, sibling support, and particularly where one sibling has a disability and the support needed then, which falls on the shoulders of the other child as the parents get older or pass away, in looking after a sibling with disabilities, which must be an enormous stress and strain under any circumstances. But siblingsaustralia.org.au would be a good place to start, or just Google Siblings Australia and you'll find some advice there. 17 past 11 on 5AA.
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5: 5AA Mornings with Matthew Pantelis.
0: Got a text from Bill you might be able to help me with. He says, urgent, Matthew. Why are nearly all servos selling at $1.79 now? Fuel discount is supposed to end at midnight tonight, yet nearly all servos have increased their prices now. Surely this is illegal, says Bill. Well, I don't know. I'm looking at the app, which shows unleaded 91 at $1.49 pretty much right across Adelaide, and diesel's at $1.70. So maybe you've looked at the $1.70 price. But you're saying 179. So, Bill, according to the app, and you live around West Lakes, so I've had a look down there as well, it's all at around the $1.49 mark, give or take a few cents. So let me know where you've seen it. If anyone has seen any servos with unleaded at 179, let us know where. But Bill has seen them and he says everywhere. Well, don't reckon that's right, Bill, at least not according to the app. Richard says, I looked after my mum with dementia for 8 years. Despite having two older siblings, they didn't care for mum for even one day between them. I had to abandon my nursing studies because my sister, indicating her willingness and availability to look after mum during my final placement, she bailed the night before. I never went back to nursing. Oh, Richard, that's terribly sad. How do you get on with your siblings now, I wonder? But that's good on you anyway for doing the right thing by your mum. Danny says, hi, Matt, I can't, and there's probably many others who can put up with the ridiculous cost of living for any longer. I don't want any handouts. I just want to access 5% of my super to release the rising pressure. I'm continually on edge wondering how I can pay bills. I know the government will say it might affect inflation, but it's too late to worry about that. I need relief now. Yeah, Danny, look, with power bills at least, energy bills, you can talk to your retailer about what you can do about splitting the bill over several months, etc. So you can get help that way. And look, I don't know, you sound like you're still working because you don't have access to your super. So maybe have a chat to your local MP about what steps you can take moving forward. You're down at Glenelg, so that would be the member for Boothby, whose name I just can't think of at the moment, replaced Nicole Flint anyway. But her office is down at on the corner of Anzac Highway and Brighton Road, so you can check there. Bill says, no independent servos. Moonta Kadena, they're stuck with the major retailers and aren't giving discounted fuel, need more independents like United, Liberty, Yugo, etc. around the Moonta area. Thank you for that, Bill. Okay. I see Monarto's Elephant Park is about to open to visitors for the very first time. The elephants, of course, arrived, what, now about a year ago, the first of them, and have arrived the months that followed, but all have been there for some time. And a public opening to be held imminently with the media there this morning, I think, to have a look through. The opening day is tomorrow. That should be first members preview day tomorrow and from the public from there on. But maybe check with Monarto if you're interested in seeing the elephants as to when they will be open for a public exhibition. But it is imminent with a members preview day tomorrow. If you're a ZooSA's member, you might be able to get in and have a look. Unique opportunity to capture a look at the elephants of Asia for the first time altogether, five of them in the elephant enclosure. I think the male elephant is off on his own, though. Keeps away apart from Louise Miller-Frost is the MP. Thank you, Sam. MP for the seat of Boothby, where you are, Danny. Good luck with that. All right, 25 past 11 on 5AA. Lots more to come. We will be in a little while, just after the 11:30 headlines, talking with Trevor Wright, who's an institution up at William Creek. Runs a tourism service up there and is very well known through the area. He's helped many a tourist out with flat tyres and flat batteries and everything else as well. But Lake Eyre, which is near William Creek, is pretty full, as full as it's been in decades, and the best some locals have ever seen, they say. It's almost at bursting point. What happens when Lake Eyre bursts or floods? Heavy rains have flooded stations and communities, cut off roads, left people stranded over quite some time, over this year, essentially. And the lake is flourishing, bird life aplenty. So if you've got the opportunity to head up, this would be the time. I said earlier on, I was really lucky about 25 years ago to fly over Lake Eyre in a plane, a small plane, and had a good look, and it was pretty full then. In fact, that was the best year for some 30 years back then in 2000. Well, this is better, apparently. It's a lot more fuller. The whole outback is green because of all the rain. It's amazing. So we'll have a chat with Trevor Wright in just a little while to get some more information on that. Some more texts. Bill says, yeah, sorry, you're right. I was on the app. I was looking at premium unleaded 98. I am a dope. Good on you, Bill. Thank you. Andrew says, Bill must be looking at diesel unleaded everywhere. It's a bit under 149. Yeah, as you heard, Andrew. Yeah, Bill's a dope by his words. Good on you, Bill. Thanks for texting through and letting us know, because that did seem a bit strange, frankly. But there we are. All right. We'll take a break. News headlines are on the way on 5AA. Just one more thing. This study from, who's put this out? Adelaide University on sugar. Could substitute sugar, you think you're doing the right thing here, could substitute sugar increase the risk of diabetes? Millions of Australians, they say, consume artificial sweeteners every day, believing they're a healthy alternative to sugar. But is this really the case? A new Adelaide Uni study investigating how low-cal sweeteners affect the body's glucose regulation system and whether they could influence diabetes in exactly the same way as sugar does, found in everything from soft drinks and yogurts to protein bars and sugar-free snacks. Low-cal sweeteners have become a staple of modern diets, yet despite their widespread use, we still do not fully understand how they affect the body's metabolism. The Adelaide Uni Research Program, funded by the National Health and Medical Research Council, hopes to change how we understand how they work, testing five of the world's most used sweeteners, aspartamine, stevia, sucralose, saccharin, and one other unpronounceable one involving potassium. Researchers will examine how low-calorie sweeteners interact with multiple organs involved in blood and sugar control, including the intestines, pancreas, and kidneys, as well as the gut microbiome. Stick to sugar, I say. At least you know what it does. All righty. News coming up shortly. Then we'll go to the Outback.
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6: Good morning, I'm Kendall Brettig. Two people had to be rescued from a lift at the Grosvenor Hotel on North Terrace this morning after a malfunction. The Greens are pushing for new laws which would force businesses to pay workers under 18 superannuation. Prices at the Bowser are likely to rise from tomorrow when the fuel excise discounts halved. And at the FIFA World Cup, the Netherlands and Morocco are still nil all. Earlier, four-time champions Germany were knocked out by Paraguay. A possible shower in 17, at the moment 14. More news at midday on 5AA, always Adelaide.
5: 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This is 5AA, always Adelaide. 5AA Mornings with Matthew Pantelis.
0: Good morning to you. 29 to 12 on 5AA. I was talking just before the news headlines about the beautiful Lake Eyre up in North and South Australia. Pretty full at the moment, and lucky enough to have seen it 25 years ago. It was 2000. It was pretty full then, but this surpasses it. I understand almost breaking its banks. Let's have a chat to Trevor Wright, who is outback pilot and publican and tour director up that way. Trevor, hello. How are you?
4: G'day, Matt. How's it going?
0: Yeah, pretty good, thank you. So give us paint a word picture for us. How does it look?
4: Wet. The lake's got a full covering on it. There's a hell of a lot of bird life out there. And it's probably the best I've seen it since I've been up here, to be quite honest.
0: Really?
4: It's quite unique. The other thing that's really interesting is the amount of rain we're now getting. We ended up with 15 mils of rain last night, and we've got about 100 people in town at the moment waiting for the roads to open up. So most of them are going for a fly over the lake. And I think it's the centre of attraction. There's no doubt about it. Everything's come together for the perfect storm, so to speak.
0: Did I hear rightly a story that you had to mow the airstrip for the first time because it's been so wet?
4: We're on the second now.
0: Oh, really?
4: By the way. Yeah, we've got one dirt airstrip, but we've now had to do the main airstrip, the bitumen one, because it was getting up around a metre tall.
0: Wow.
4: The grass on the outside and that. And we've had to mulch the whole lot. It took about 2.5 days to finish it with the tractor. So it gives you an idea of what the vegetation was like. And for for a place in the middle of nowhere that gets 4 inches or about 100 millimetres of rain a year, yeah, it's quite a difference, that's for sure.
0: Yeah, yeah. I've flown in on that dirt strip and out when it was just dirt, the main one you've got there just behind the pub, and that's 25-odd years ago.
4: Yeah.
0: But hard to imagine the grass being that high. I mean, it was the middle of summer, I think. It was dirt everywhere, just red dust, but amazing to think.
4: It is amazing. You know, just right up into the Simpson Desert, the number of clay panlins that are up there is amazing. And the bird life's amazing out there as well. And the creeks are still flowing because we've had this situation where the major water that went in for the start of the season was all local rain within about 200 kilometres of William Creek. And it's come down the local river system, and it's put a fairly good one, actually. And now we're being followed up by the Georgina system, and the Diamantina system are still flowing rapidly into the lake. But they take up to 4 months to arrive. So one's finished, and well, it's not finished. We're still getting water coming in locally from the amount of local rain we're getting.
0: What happens when Lake Eyre overflows? What, it just spills out into the countryside around, I suppose?
4: Yeah. Well, Lake Eyre is basically what they call a silage lake, and a silage lake is where it just goes to a central point. It doesn't go into the sea. Mm. And then it just keeps going up higher and higher and higher. And what happened back in 1974, it went up about 12 feet, I think, or about four metres. Well, sorry, yeah. And it actually cut off the railway line, and then it cut off the Unidata track itself, and they had to actually bring rock out there and a base so that they could have the road going again. And then it spewed across or rolled across into Stewart Creek Station, which is on the southern side of Lake Eyre South. So it's just a matter of it just keeps climbing. And the way it's going, it's still going in there.
0: Amazing.
4: It's quite amazing, actually. I can't see where this El Nino is coming from at the moment because we're not seeing it.
0: Yeah, yeah, but there it is. The birds, they feed on what? Fish come down or fish stay in the ground and come up, whatever they need to eat?
4: Well, in the salt, they estimate there's about 400 million tonnes of salt in the lake, and that slowly dissolves, and you've got the eggs from the brine shrimp,
0: right?
4: And that's the basic source of the food chain. And then there's the fish that come in as well, mainly callop or yellow belly. And if you look around the viewing area now out at Halligan's Bay, there's quite a lot of fish that have been washed up because they'll last about 3 months to 4 months before the osmotic effect on the cells dehydrates them.
0: Right.
4: And they die. But it's also what's interesting, which I figured out the other day, is that the breeding grounds for the pelicans there are on the western side of the lake or the William Creek side. The reason for that is all the fresh water that's coming in through what they call the Wolverine River and the Wolverine Inlet comes down the west side, and that's fresh water and has this these fish which breed prolifically, whether they're silver brim or they're yellow belly, etc. And that's why the pelicans actually breed out on islands called Hughes Island and Dalhunty Island, because they're right in the flow of water coming down, hasn't got the salinity there. And at the rate they're going, they could have up to 3 hatchings this year.
0: Wow. That's amazing. What's it do for tourism? People must want to see it in full flight like this.
4: Well, it really does have an interest. It's definitely on baby boomers' bucket list. There's no doubt about it. And to have a lake that's, well, I use just rule of thumb, roughly around 100 miles long and 50 miles wide in the centre of the driest part in the driest state, the driest continent, is amazing. And we've had interest from all over the world. We've had people out of New York coming out for a week to photograph it. We've got Japanese television coming out to do a documentary on it, like with, similar to the ABC over there. So they're coming out for a week to shoot a documentary on it as well. So I think it's great. And I think it's good to see people from the city or build-up areas come to the outback, because the outback does have a lot to offer. And this year is incredible with the amount of vegetation, and also the wildflowers are starting to take off as well, especially down around our coloured or painted hills down there. It's just transformed the whole area. It's just getting your head around it when you live up here, that it's green and everything seems to blend in together, whereas we're used to the reds and the brown sandy soil.
0: I've got a question here from Joey on the text line. Can you ask, please, if the Neals flows into the lake? Does that make sense to you?
4: Yeah, it does. The Neals goes up, comes in from up past Doonadatta out towards Todd Morden Station, which Douglas Lillycrap owns up there. And then it does about 200 to 300 kilometres coming, meandering down across the Doonadatta track. It also goes under the biggest, railway bridge on the old GAN railway line at Algie Buckner. And then for another 50 or 60 kilometres, it goes into the top end of the lake near where the Warburton comes in. And it's a very big delta area, and it's quite photogenic. We have a lot of photographers coming out and aerial photographing that part of the lake. Because it's so unique.
0: Amazing. Is the yacht club allowed to sail still, or they had some dispute with...
4: I don't know what the yacht club's up to at the moment. I'm sure if you got hold of them, there'd be a couple of different... they'd have a couple of ideas going. But there's definitely a lot of water there. I know last time the yacht club operated, they picked a lake near the Birdsville track. And the Birdsville track now, I think, hasn't been open for 6 or 7 months. It might have been a couple of days, but it just gives you an idea of the water. And also, this time of year, they have a French line which goes from, if people know it, near Mount Dare, which is up the top of the Simpson on the South Australian side of the Northern Territory and the Northern Territory border. It's down about 15, 20 k's. And that goes right across through Popple's Corner, where the three states, Queensland, the Northern Territory, and, well, not three state two and a territory and joined together, and then you've got what they call the Georgina, which is I'm trying to think what it's called. It goes through there to a place called Gordy's Lagoon, which is a 70 mile in the old numbers swamp, but it fills up with water, and the colours and the vegetation out there is amazing. And getting across that at the moment, you want to be a good swimmer. So we could actually have the Simpson Desert closed for most of this year.
0: Goodness.
4: Or the track across it, because it's called the Ayers Creek it goes into.
0: Right.
4: Because of the depth of the water. So it's a very unusual year. There's no doubt about it.
0: Amazing. Well, I've got you, Trevor. I read a lovely story in the Weekend Australian just last Saturday about a young lady you've taken on as a pilot. And
4: Sarah, that's right.
0: Sort of leads to all sorts of questions, like how many pilots do you have up there and operate tourist services?
4: Well, yeah, I think Sarah's a great example. Here's someone that's really put heart and soul into it and wanted to become a commercial pilot. She's got there, so she needed a break, and we've given her one along with Pays firefighting services. And I think if people go out of their comfort zone and are willing to take the go out and give it a go, and there are positions available. It's really good to take people on and give them their first start, because, as you know, aviation isn't a very, it's not a cheap job, that's for sure. Mm. And at the moment, I think we've got 12 to 14 pilots. We bring a couple of part-timers in as well. And our fleet, and it's not only here, we work out of Wilpena Pound as well. We're also out of Coober Pedy. In the summer, we do some fire spotting contracts. And there's a few, it's quite a lot of different things.
8: Yeah,
4: it's grown. And I think in the whole time I've been in the game, which is over 30 years now, we've given between 300 and 400 young commercial pilots, male or female, their first jobs.
8: Wow.
4: And to go and do it in the outback gives them a bit of character building experiences at the same time, which I think is a good way to start life.
8: Nothing wrong with that, that's for sure. Good on you, Trevor. Look, I hope it goes well for you up there in the coming months. The water's going to last for months, isn't it, from what you say? It's still coming down.
4: I think it'll go in. Yeah, look, mainly if you do get a bit of rain out here, it'll last till about Christmas, early New Year, and it'll evaporate out with the big temperatures.
8: Yeah.
4: But because of the amount of water that's now in the lake, I'd be very surprised if it didn't go into next year as well.
8: Yeah.
4: It'll become much more concentrated with the salt. You can't pick it. You really cannot pick the years at the moment with the water.
8: Yeah.
4: And this is a massive amount of water with a massive amount of bird life. And the difference is, you know, we all get to see green from vegetation coming up, but we've never had the density of vegetation that we're now seeing out here. And to give you an idea, talking to some of the pastoralists or the stations out here, they're looking at 2 years of feed out here, plus that amount of with the dams and that as well. So it kind of gives them a lot of, I wouldn't say a lot of relief, but it kind of de-stresses a bit that you know where you're going for the next couple of years, which is really handy because they don't get that very often.
8: And we know if farmers have a good year, then the state has a good year. So that's,
4: yeah, I think it's good for everybody.
8: Yeah, for sure.
4: It's excellent. Really good country up here.
8: Oh, 100%. Good on you, Trevor. Thank you for your time today. And as I said, good luck with it all.
4: Good on you. Thanks, mate.
8: Thank you. Bye. Trevor Wright, publican, outback pilot, runs Ryde Air. And is based at William Creek, which is a wonderful spot. If you get the chance, go. Have a beer in the pub, which will be well-deserved by the time you get there. Absolutely. All right, 8223-0000, Karen at Mount Barker. Hello, Karen.
9: G'day. How you going, Matty?
8: Good.
9: How you going today?
8: Yeah, really well.
9: Just listening to Trevor. My son flew for Trevor about 15 years ago.
8: Right.
9: He just got his commercial license and needed to get some hours up.
8: Mm.
9: And he went up there, I think it was supposed to be about 4 or 5 weeks, ended up about 8 months.
8: Okay.
9: And he was maxing out his hours each week. And there, it was like it is now. Lake Eyre was full and a lot of tourists and that. And so that got his big start.
8: Mm.
9: And now he's a Virgin pilot. Commercial pilot now.
8: How about that?
9: Doing really well.
8: Yeah, good on him.
9: So, he owes a lot to Trevor.
8: Yeah, yeah. For sure. Mm. Seems a great bloke. I've spoken to him a number of times.
9: Definitely.
8: Yeah. Did you ever go up there, Karen, yourself?
9: No, I haven't. We intend on going up. Andrew, my son, wants to go up there and we want to go and watch the AFL grand final. They have a big screen up there and everybody comes in with planes and camps up there. So
8: sensational.
9: We want to either do that next year.
8: Yeah, why not? That sounds great.
9: Mm.
8: Good on you. Yeah. Thank you for the call.
9: Thanks a lot. Okay,
8: cheers. See you, Rob. Bye. See you. Bye. Tony, Plimpton Park. Hi, Tony.
10: Good morning, Matthew. Earlier you were speaking to, you were speaking with their sisters looking after disabled children.
8: Yeah.
10: I've got a similar situation. A friend of my parents owned a fruit block up at Wakery.
8: Mm.
10: And the mother passed away in her late 40s because of cancer.
8: Yeah.
10: And just by chance, the eldest child's daughter had just left high school and was looking for work, so she had to take over and look after not just the two younger brothers, but her dad as well at the same time.
8: Yep. So that's a fair bit of responsibility.
10: Oh yeah, sure is.
8: Yeah. Tony, thank you for calling. It's hard work, isn't it, in that sort of situation where it all falls on one shoulder.
10: Yeah, that's right.
8: Yeah.
10: Thanks for listening anyway.
8: Thank you, Tony. Thank you for the call. All right, coming up to 14-12 on 5AA.
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8: 14 degrees in the city now as we limp up to 17 with a shower or two today. It's around 10 minutes to 12 o'clock. After 1 o'clock in the 5AA studio is Angie McBride. Hello, Angie.
9: Hello, Matthew. Matthew, we've got some good stuff today.
8: Yeah.
9: So there's Adelaide University have done a study about attention span. If you're scrolling through things, does it actually really affect people's attention span? Well, they're saying no. It may be a time waster, but they're saying it doesn't affect your attention span.
8: Right.
9: Because I have had people say to me now that I can't, you know, with small, you know, short YouTube videos, reels.
8: Yeah.
9: They can't focus anymore. But is that an age thing or is that a doom scrolling thing? Who knows?
8: Yeah,
9: we'll find out.
8: Anecdotally, I don't reckon it does. Do you think it does?
9: No, I don't think it does either. But does your attention span? It could be just an age thing.
8: Yeah.
9: So we'll
8: How interesting is the conversation thing?
9: Yes.
8: Like I'll tune out of a conversation if it's not.
9: But is that a man thing though?
8: Maybe.
9: That's another. Yeah. Topic altogether.
8: Yeah.
9: Tax, last day of tax. Just a reminder of your tax, what can we put in as for deductions?
8: So we'll talk everything.
9: Through. Yes. We're pretty lucky in media. We can claim a few things that people can't claim. But also this one, very controversial, Matthew Pantelis.
8: What?
9: So TV Week have put together a shortlist of...
8: TV Week's still going.
9: It is. It is still going. You can actually still get the physical TV
8: Week.
9: Yes.
8: Wow.
9: And they've...
1: It's 70 years in Australian television this year in September. So they've put together a shortlist of the top Australian shows. Maybe the shortlist might be 100 shows.
8: Mm.
1: From Big Brother, Country Practice, Cop Shop, even Burjo's catchphrase is on the shortlist, right? Guess what is not on the shortlist? What would you think?
8: Australian?
1: It's Australian shows. I'm going to say variety show.
8: Okay.
1: Was on our screens, oh gosh, at least 30 years.
8: Yeah. Paul Hogan show?
1: No, he's on the list.
8: Okay. What wouldn't they? Number 96?
1: I'm not sure.
8: Okay.
1: But the one I'm referring to, Hey Hey It's Saturday.
8: Not on the list.
1: Not on the shortlist.
8: Really?
1: So we're going to talk to Wilbur Wilde about that a little bit later. And I want to know from people, what would they add to the list? I mean, if Burjo's catchphrase is on the list, what? Yeah. And Hey Hey's not.
8: Yeah.
1: And Hey Hey's won Logies. And so it's outrageous, Matthew.
8: Oh, yeah. Is Wilbur Wilde about it?
1: Oh, very good.
8: Thank you.
1: Very good. That would be my first question. I'm stealing that.
8: Good on you, Angie. Thank you. Angie McBride from 1 o'clock this afternoon, coming up to around 8 to 12 now, news at midday. Some of the stories around the place today, not to pinch Kendall's thunder, but the...
1: Listen, I mean, if Burjo's catchphrase is on the list, what? Yeah. And Hey Hey's not.
8: Yeah.
1: And Hey Hey's won Logies, and so it's outrageous, Matthew.
8: Oh, yeah. Is Wilbur Wilde about it?
1: Oh, very good.
8: Thank you.
1: Very good. That would be my first question. I'm stealing that.
8: Good on you, Angie.

0: than 30 hours a week. Many major employers are already paying super to under-18s, but the vast majority of minors are missing out. The federal government considering the proposal and is consulting with unions and young people. Maybe they should consult with business owners because, you know, a lot would be supermarkets. So if they have to then fork out super to under-18s, what does that mean for grocery prices ultimately? The opposition's Leon Rebello says the coalition is yet to reach a position on it.
1: As is always the case with the Labor Party and the Greens, I'd need to look at it in more detail because the devil is always in the detail. And what I'd say is that always very reluctant to take advice from the Greens.
0: Woolies, meantime, has launched Australia's first artificial intelligence assistant to change the way we buy groceries. Now, this could only work out in Woolies' favour, couldn't it? But anyway, the supermarket giant is rolling out Olive, it's called, a digital tool that can learn habits, scan the fridge, curate lists and plan weekly dinners. Technology commentator Trevor Long says the retail giant has given its existing smartphone app a major upgrade.
2: So what they've done is they've partnered with Google. They've put all the smarts of Google's Gemini into their system so that you can speak with natural language. So instead of just saying family meals, you can say, help me find family meals for under $20. And it'll actually come up with meal plans and ingredients based on those things.
0: Mm. So, all right. Now, as I said, that can only work in Woolies' favour, can it not? But anyway, it's called Olive, which would that be confusing if you wanted olives? I don't know. Anyway, it's a digital tool that can learn habits. And that's a worry in itself, because do we need technology knowing more about what we do? As if Facebook doesn't already know us more better than we know ourselves at this stage. Yes. I see the state government's put out a release just in the last 24 hours on a canine crackdown on giant pine scale. Now, I've never heard of giant pine scale, but it affects giant pines, presumably. Sniffer dogs have been deployed across the northeastern suburbs as part of a comprehensive giant pine scale surveillance program. And so you'll see these sniffer dogs at Thorndon Park and other sites for any signs of giant pine scale. What interested me about this story is, what else can we train a sniffer dog to do? Aren't we better off having sniffer, if we're going to put resources into training sniffer dogs, you know, drugs would be a good start, and I'm sure we've got plenty of those, but sniffer dogs for giant pine scale. Can you imagine the retired sniffer dog home where they're saying, what were you sniffing? Oh, cocaine and, you know, stuff smuggled into the country. And what about you, Rex? Oh, yeah, giant pine scale. They'd all laugh at him at the sniffer dog retirement village. But what else would we train a sniffer dog to do? I don't know, but sniffer dogs for giant pine scale. It seems we're almost scraping the bottom of the barrel with that one in terms of training sniffer dogs for various purposes, but there it is. Rightio, 4 minutes to 12 o'clock, almost time to go, and news is on the way. Of course, Conversations with Cornsey. His guest today is Wendy Harmer, which is a good listen, Wendy Harmer. All right. 8223 0000 is the number. Listening to the guy saying how much water is up north, yet the Bureau of Meteorology is still banging on about how little rain we're supposed to be getting. Go figure. Well, it's about 1,000 k's in distance between us. You know, I think a little bit more in terms of Lake Eyre and the far north of SA and Adelaide. But thank you for the text. Rosie says, hi, Matthew. I so enjoy having you in the mornings. No obvious political bias is a bonus to you. Bright and humorous. Great in mornings as well. Thank you. Thank you, Rosie. All right. Time for me to go. Time for Sam to go at 3 to 12. Until tomorrow morning at 9. Catch up then. Have a good afternoon.
3: Coming up next on Adelaide's 5AA, Cornsey chats one-on-one with some of the most interesting people around with fascinating stories. 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
4: 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Imagine trying your best, but it just doesn't feel enough.

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9: A possible shower in 17. With the midday news, I'm Kendall Brettig.
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9: Firefighters helped rescue 2 people stuck in a lift at the Grosvenor Hotel on North Terrace this morning. Machinery in a motor room on the top floor overheated, setting off a smoke alarm and causing the lift to malfunction. The building has been ventilated and declared safe. The giant cuttlefish breeding grounds on the Upper Spencer Gulf will be off limits from tomorrow after a big drop in numbers. The exclusion zone will apply for 90 days. Environment Minister Emily Burke says local tourism operators understand why it's necessary.
11: So this new restricted area will be between Black Point and Stony Point. The cuttlefish operators have also been supportive of this new temporary restricted area because they also want to minimise the impact on our cuttlefish. So that means no swimming, no snorkeling, no diving and no anchoring your boat in this area.
9: 2 former Ernst & Young contractors have been charged after allegedly accessing the Prime Minister's Commonwealth Bank account information without authorisation. The pair, aged in their 20s, were dismissed following an internal investigation. One's also accused of allegedly distributing Mr Albanese's personal information in a menacing or harassing way. Prices at the Bowser are expected to rise from tomorrow. The fuel excise discount will be halved from 32 cents a litre to 16. Drivers are being urged to fill up now to avoid paying the higher prices. Labor's considering a push to make sure teenagers are being paid superannuation. Nelson Scott has details.
12: Employers are currently not required to pay teen super if they work less than 30 hours a week. Regardless of the rule, many big businesses provide under-18s with superannuation. However, at least 500,000 people are still missing out. The Greens are now pushing for all workers to receive their super and are expected to make it a priority in upcoming budget negotiations. Senator David Shoebridge argues, despite the $1 billion cost to business, it's only fair.
13: The Greens believe that if you're doing the same work, you should get paid the same rate.
12: Treasurer Jim Chalmers says the government is open to the idea and is consulting with unions and young people.
14: We're always looking for ways to strengthen the superannuation system.
12: The opposition is seeking more detail before reaching a position.
9: The National Workplace Safety Regulator is being asked to urgently investigate alleged operational failures at a waste management company. The TWU claims Cleanaway breached its obligations under safety law to report a chemical spill to Comcare. National Assistant Secretary Emily McMillan says the exposure left a female worker with permanent blindness.
15: But even worse, she wasn't given any support in the aftermath. That incident wasn't reported to the regulators. There was no report given to Comcare, and she was really left on her own to try and navigate this horrific injury.
9: Author Salman Rushdie will headline this year's Festival of Dangerous Ideas in Sydney. It'll be the first time he's visited Australia since he survived an assassination attempt in New York in 2022. The attack left him blind in one eye. And Australians arriving in Europe for the summer holiday peak are being urged to bring food and water when waiting in airport queues. A new entry and exit system imposed by the EU has been in place since late last year. DFAT warns travellers could face delays of up to 6 hours. Turning to 5AA Sport.
10: The Everly Brothers and Roy Orbison in concert, starring the Robertson Brothers and Dean Bourne. Her Majesty's July 30.
9: A big upset at the World Cup with four-time champions Germany sent packing by Paraguay in a sudden-death penalty shootout. The Netherlands and Morocco are currently nil-all in their match. Melbourne isn't ruling out trading two first-round picks for Gold Coast Bailey Humphrey. Eddie Summerfield reports.
16: Contracted after unsuccessfully seeking a trade to Victoria last year, Stephen King isn't ruling out Melbourne's interest in Bailey Humphrey.
17: He's a Gold Coast player. If there's an opportunity to acquire talent to make us a better football team, I mean, through the right sort of channels.
16: Or the price they'd pay. Holding two first-round picks, including Gold Coast's, the D's door open.
17: I think everything's on the table.
16: Melbourne faces Hawthorn in Launceston for the first time on Saturday. Harrison Petty a chance to return from a hamstring, while Latrell Pickett and Bailey Laurie's VFL form is also putting on pressure.
9: The Crows have confirmed Wayne Miller will miss this weekend's clash with the Eagles. He has a hamstring strain and they've decided to take a cautious approach. However, Crows forward Isaac Rankin will play. And Aussie Maya Joint says she won't die wondering in tonight's Wimbledon blockbuster with Serena Williams. Craig Gabriel reports.
18: Maya Joint said she never thought she would ever be a chance of playing Serena Williams. The legend had retired well before Joint started on the tour. But when Williams got a wild card, Maya thought, well, maybe.
19: I think there was always a part of me that wanted to experience playing against her.
18: And to be playing on the centre court will be a moment to always remember. Joint says she's going in with a nothing to lose attitude. Obviously, nerves will be there, but there'll be just as many, if not more, for Serena.
9: Now I'm checking 5AA traffic.
20: In Oaklands Park, there's a crash to watch out for on Oaklands Road westbound approaching Morfitt Road. In Mawson Lakes, traffic lights blacked out at the intersection of Elder Smith Road and Main Street. Take care driving through. And works to watch out for in Camden Park on Morfitt Road near Maxwell Terrace. Speed back to 40 both ways. It's Travel Tuesday at Flight Centre. 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Today only. Book now at Flight Centre. Adelaide's most accurate traffic on 5AA.
9: To the weather, a possible shower 17, showers tomorrow 16, continuing on Thursday 15 and easing on Friday also 15. At the moment 14 on 5AA, always Adelaide.
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21: G'day everyone, welcome once again to Conversations. Our guest today is Wendy Harmer. Now Wendy's done so many things. She's been a pioneer of sorts. She pioneered women's comedy. She was pioneer in women's broadcasting in terms of radio. She's been a star on television. And she's written lots of books. And her latest book is Well, it's a memoir. Wendy Harmer, Lies My Mirror Told Me, a frank, funny, fearless memoir. Wendy Harmer, thank you for joining me. How are you?
0: I'm very well, thanks, Cornsy. Nice to be with you. Thank you very much for having me with you.
21: Why has it taken you so long to write this book? I mean, you've written lots of other books and you've been a star with kids' books. Why so long to write your memoir?
0: Well, I actually got to the I got the advance 8 years ago and I finally finished up on radio at ABC Sydney at the end of 2021 and finally found time to write it. And I thought, you know, I better put it all down before I forgot it all. And so it is almost like having an external hard drive now. I don't have to remember all this stuff anymore. I could just go to page whatever it is and, you know, there we go.
21: You talk in your acknowledgements, you talk about the reliability of your memory and comparing it with the memory of other people that you know and have loved and lived with. So was there much variation in their recollection to yours?
0: Well, I do like to say that it's more of a they memoir than a me memoir.
21: Okay.
0: I rang lots of people and it was often funny. I would say, oh, do you remember? And they would say, oh, no, but that didn't happen. Oh, but this did. And I thought, oh, wow, that's even better. I rang my brother in New York, who lives in New York, to sort of corroborate a lot of things. And, yeah, there were things, lots of things that I had forgotten. And my mum, she lives in Tasmania, and I also consulted her. My father's passed away. And, wow, the things that she told me that I did not know. Yeah. So, you know, it's a real journey of discovery. I mean, writing a memoir, I remember that I was on ABC Sydney, and a comic there, Colin Buchanan, he sang this song and it went, don't write a memoir, don't write a memoir, don't write a memoir, whatever you do. And I thought, or maybe there were times where I thought, gosh, I wish I'd taken his advice.
21: The principal character, from my point of view, and the most interesting character, is not you, I'm sorry, it's your father. Your mother emerges as a tragic figure. Your father emerges, and I can't quite work out the relationship you had with him. He's, in one moment, he's the hero, you know, the handsome motorbike riding school teacher who comes into town, but then, you know, on the other hand, he's you know, drinks too much and he's never got any money.
0: Well, what yes, he was a, you know, he was a really complex character. My father was a rural school teacher in the Victorian Education Department for 40 years. He really loved to live in these little tiny schools, these one or two teacher schools, and he used to love to move around every couple of years. And there were four of us. I was the eldest child, and then there were the, you know, my three brothers and sisters. Yes, look, I think it all comes, Cornsy, because he was very young when he was married. He was only 20-something and my mother was only 16. And I think that he wasn't ready to be married. I think that he was thwarted in many ways too, because he should have gone to university. He was a very, very clever man. He should have gone to university, but he didn't. So in some ways I feel that he was thwarted in his ambitions in life. But he took it as his life's mission to educate me, and he wanted me to be Australia's first woman prime minister. But, yes, there are really, really shocking episodes of neglect. I mean, I'm sure we'll get to the fact, you know, of my mother leaving home when we were quite young. But he would do things like, there were four of us in the house. I mean, I was, you know, the oldest. I was like 10 or 11. And he would take off for the weekend and go and play footy. He'd leave on a Friday night and he'd come home on a Sunday morning. And we would be totally unsupervised. I remember there was a night there where I was trying to, you know, make dinner for my brothers and sister, and the only thing I could find in the cupboard was some dry Weet-Bix and Vegemite, and that was it. So Look, I am still trying to work him out myself, Konzi. So if you're confused, I don't blame you.
1: No, I get him. I mean, I grew up in a country town playing country footy. And if you loved your footy, it was the highlight of the week, you know, to play a game of footy. And the blokiness of it, you know, is part of Australian culture, I think. But
0: you know, it's interesting you should say that because sorry to interrupt there, but it's interesting you should say that because we all know the classic wake in fright. And I, in some ways, have often thought of my mother as, you know, when that character, when he went back, say he had married and then gone back to the country, in some ways I think that my mother's story would have, you know, fitted into Wake in Fright quite well because these are, you know, very blokey towns, as you say. I mean, you know, footy is everything. And my mother was very isolated. We never, you know, lived in really a good-sized town. We did when we were in Bendigo for a short time. But for a lot of the time, she was very isolated. So, you know, when you say those towns are familiar to you, I know what you mean.
1: It's almost scandalous. I mean, this is your mum and dad you're writing and talking about. But to the reader reading the how the relationship established between your mother and your father, I mean, it's in this day and age, it's unthinkable that a teacher would have a relationship with a 14 or 15 year old student. How do you rationalize that?
0: Well, I don't at all. In the book, I go, what were you thinking? So, yes, what happened was that my mother, Darin Woodend, and my mother was hauled out of school when she was young and sent to work at the mill in Woodend. And my father was teaching in a little one-teacher school about 6 miles down the road from Mum's house, and she would listen to him roar past on his motorbike. And then one day the motorbike came to grief, and as my dad says, well, there was a little girl, he even calls her, there was this little girl, 14 years old, who said, oh, my stepfather has got a screwdriver. And so she led him into the house, and that's where they met. And then, I mean, I know it's crazy, Mum's mother invited my father, who was a school teacher, to board. And so there he was in the house with my 15-year-old mother. And they were married at 16. She had me when she was 17. I know. I mean, it's just.
1: But you write, your mother tells you she had sex with your father at 15.
0: Yeah.
1: Did you hesitate about committing that to print?
0: No, she told me that. So, but, you know, she was brought up by her grandparents. Get this, she was convinced that she wouldn't get pregnant if she grew parsley. Apparently that was the old wives' tale. Well, that didn't work.
1: Your grandmother, you're not very complimentary about her, your mother's mother.
0: No. Well, my mother says that she just wanted the money. That's why she invited my father to board. Look, I think the key to my mother's side of the family, that side of the family, is that my grandmother, she was farmed out at the age of 2 to live with my great-grandmother. So my mother had, you know, my grandmother had been effectively abandoned, and then my mother, my own mother would say that I didn't know how to mother you. I had no idea. And then she left the family home. She tried to take her life when I was 10 and the kids were younger. And so she quite openly says, I didn't know how to be a mother either because I'd never been mothered. So the great journey for me has been, as much as anything else, I think, learning how to be a mother. And I do think that my children, especially my daughter, was sent to me, and she, in some ways, she taught me how to be a mother, which is a marvellous thing.
1: Wendy Harmer is my guest, folks. We need to take a break. Her new book, belatedly written and published, Lies My Mirror Told Me, Wendy Harmer. Back shortly.
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1: Welcome back to Conversations. Wendy Harmer is my guest, a great of Australian radio, television, comedy, a forerunner in all of those areas, and an author of note. She's written lots of books, had very successful children's books she's written, but it's taken until now to write her memoir, Wendy Harmer, Lies My Mirror Told Me, a frank, funny, fearless memoir. It's funny, of course, because your humour shows through, but it's the characters within the book that we're talking about, your mum and your dad, that intrigued me most. Your dad could be quite cruel to your mother. You're quite open about that too.
0: Yes, he was. And he once gave her a very frank appraisal of her appearance, and he said, you know, you should have been a boy. You know, your shoulders are too broad, your breasts are too small, your waist is too thick, your legs are too skinny, you know, or, you know. And look, this is how desperate things got before she tried to take her life with an overdose. She said that she was going to bed with a knife or a gun under her pillow. And my mum is still alive. She lives in Tasmania and we talk a lot. And, I mean, you know, near the end of the book, I say I'm glad that my mother left. And I, you know, I said to her, I'm glad you left, Mum. I'm going to be honest. And she said, oh, I am too. My goodness me. She said, if I hadn't left, your father would be dead, I'd be in jail, and you four kids would be scattered, you know, everywhere. But you know, and she says she believes that in her leaving, it allowed us to be, you know, the four of us to grow up to be the people we are. It is very interesting, Cornsey, because I guess over the years we've always had a dim view of women who leave their children. I think it was a Princess Diana's mum who was called the Bolter because she left her children. Mm. So we've always had a really dim view. I think that it's only now that we understand that, You know, these women are going through often, you know, crippling postnatal depression. And maybe some women just aren't cut out for the mothering role. I think we're more understanding of it now. But for my mother, for her whole life, you can imagine, and I talk about this as well, and she's quite frank about it, how much guilt and shame she's had her whole life. Because I can imagine that many times people must have said to her, oh, and Margie, do you have children? And she would have said, yeah, well, I've got four children. And people would have said, well, where are they? So, I mean, I don't know how she answered that question, really. I've never really asked her because I thought it would be sort of too painful to ask her to talk about that. Yeah.
1: Now, throughout all of this, you're a little kid growing up. You're born with a cleft palate and a hair lip.
0: We call it a bilateral cleft lip and palate. I just got to say, Cornsey, we don't use the word hair lip anymore. Oh, it's a bit out of date, that one.
1: Have I offended you?
0: No, you haven't offended me at all. It's just, no, not at all. It's just that I guess people are just sort of catching up with that idea that hair lip, you know, the word hair lip comes from hair, H-A-R-E, looking with the lip of a rabbit or a hare. And in medieval times, it was believed that children were born with this, you know, with this cleft lip, because a hare had crossed the path of a woman who was pregnant and bewitched the baby in her belly, and that's why the baby was born with this face, well, of an animal, really. So I guess when we say hair lip, we're talking about someone being born with the face of an animal. So I guess that's why we don't use it anymore.
1: Well, I'm sorry I said that. I'm looking at the photo in the book, and I should have read it. It's a baby photo of you. I mean, you look quite gorgeous in a sense, but you talk about the bilateral cleft lip and palate. How did you handle it as a kid growing up with the, before you had the operation, when you were a teenager, when you had the operation to repair it?
0: Yeah, well, I had it repaired in a rudimentary fashion when I was a baby, but I didn't have the final operations until I was 15 and even into my 20s. And these days, most of the operations for kids born like me are done when a child is 1 year old. The name of the book, you might be intrigued by, or folk might be listening and thinking, what's that about? Lies My Mirror Told Me, comes from an incident from when I was 8 years old, and I was at school and the boys were calling me Eagle Beak and Flat Face and Wendy the Witch. And my mother said to me, you go and stand in front of that mirror, and when you can find something to complain about, you come out and tell me. Well, I looked in the mirror and I could see that my face was very flat, like I'd walked into a door in a cartoon, and I only had little little stumps of teeth going sideways, and my lip was sort of, you know, mangulated. And so that's what I looked like during school. And my mother said to me, well, you're going to have lots of operations and you'll be as beautiful as anyone else one day. But, yeah, it was... Well, I guess it was a tough time during school, and I had to sort of come up with all kinds of strategies to get by.
1: What strategies? Was that where the humour emerged?
0: Well, no. I had to go and ask my relatives about this. Was I a funny kid? And they said, no, you weren't funny at all. But, you know, I loved to sort of dance and play with puppets and all that kind of thing. But, no, a few of the strategies that I developed, I talked to myself a lot because, you know, my father had made very clear, and he, as he sort of said on Australian Story, listen to this, Cornsey, by the way, on my Australian Story in 2005, my dad actually says, oh, well, she was a disastrous looking thing. He said if she was an animal, she would have been put down. But said, oh, thank God we didn't. Oh, I'm thinking, oh, great, Dad, that's fantastic. Thanks for that. But anyway, so
1: And then when we're laughing at that. We're laughing at that now. Does that not hurt deep down inside?
0: Well, I think, you know, I long ago came to, you know, peace about that. Look, we're talking about an era when the way we parented kids back in the day, Cornsy, and I'm sure you'll know this, was, oh, come on, pull up your bootstraps and get on with life. And, you know, you were kind of given no quarter. You were just told to get out there and get on with it. And which I was. And I mean, I don't think I could parent my children that way. And I'm sure a lot of people listening would not be able to either. But I think the ways that we parent now are quite different. I mean, now, you know, I say in the book, I prefer to think that I was sort of being picked on or teased rather than bullied, because my dad was a school teacher, so he would, you know, I don't think they were going to systematically bully me. But so I, you know, I came up with a few strategies. I would sit there and in my room, and I would have a, you know, give myself a real talking to, you know, you just got to get on with it. And I became quite vigilant, looking out for who would be an ally and who would be a friend. And I was never a loner or an outsider. I developed a huge, you know, range of friends, not the sort of glamorous girls, I suppose, at school, but the ones who loved school, were a bit daggy like me. And, oh, look, I must have been, and I was actually quite popular at school, because I think actually I was very naughty and told lots of terrible stories, and I mean, maybe that's part of me, but you know, gossip and all that sort of thing. I do have a school report that says Wendy is a very good student, but she talks too much. Well, that was very prescient, right? So that's the way I got through school, and I went to a few different schools. I went to four primary schools or three high schools, something like that. And sometimes because my dad, for a while there, he had four children to look after and he wasn't paying attention. So I'd be at this new school, the weird-looking kid in the wrong colour school uniform. Yeah. So I just had to sort of set about and make friends again. But I seem to have been able to do that quite successfully.
1: Can I read a little excerpt along those lines? You said, my facial scars were healing and fading. I was settled up way high with a circle of friends I trusted. My carefully curated persona as a cheeky rebel who challenged authority suited me. Not quite one of the cool kids, but in their outer orbit, I felt more and more self-assured. Then Dad came home and told us we were moving again, this time to Freshwater Creek in the middle of, oh, you leave the expletive out, in the middle of
0: nowhere.
1: Was that your life, being uprooted?
0: Yeah, it was. I mean, there was one point when I was a young teenager where Dad came in and said, right, he was on the short list to go and take me and the other kids. He was going to go and teach in Nauru. And we're like,
1: Nauru?
0: Where? Nauru. And it got down to, you know, so we were sort of lying awake for weeks wondering where the heck Nauru was. And I would be apparently boarding at school in Queensland. Well, he didn't get that job. It got down to the last two, He didn't get that job. So I guess, yeah, it was quite unsettled. We were on the move a lot, yes.
1: Wendy Harmer is my guest. Her book is called, her latest book, because she's written lots, Wendy Harmer, Lies My Mirror Told Me. Back shortly, folks.
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1: Welcome back, everybody. If you've just tuned in, we're chatting with Wendy Harmon. It's a great chat, as you can imagine. I mean, Wendy's such a popular Australian, both in the field of comedy and written lots of books, as I've said. And we're talking about her memoir, which is her latest book, Wendy Harmon, Lies My Mirror Told Me. A little kid born with, I'll get it right this time, a bilateral cleft lip and palate. And yeah. You have the major operation at 15 to repair it. And you're too scared. They won't let you look at in the mirror, and you're trying to feel this, all these things, these stitches and the difference in your face. Your auntie comes in and faints. What did you think then? What was going through your 15-year-old mind?
0: Well, it wasn't good, Cornsy. It's funny. I must have had lots of visitors, but she's the only one I can remember. See, the operation that I had is called an Abbe flap. And what happens is they take a section of your bottom lip and they turn it upside down and they stitch it in under your nose to make it, you know, a top lip where there was none before, a hole just before. But what they do to make sure that that skin graft takes is that they sew your mouth together while this establishes, you know, while the graft establishes a new blood supply. So I had to go home for about a month with my mouth sewn together. Now, this is the cue for everyone listening to say, well, what a pity it didn't stay that way.
1: Oh, no. I'm thinking, how did you eat? How did you get your nourishment?
0: Well, you know, I mean, mainly liquids, but my brothers and sister, they learnt how they could push a cheese twisty in either side or a bit of banana in either side of this little skin graft.
1: Oh, no. Anyway, you negotiate school. So what ambition did you have coming out of those school years?
0: Well, I think when I was little, like most little girls, I wanted to be a florist or a hairdresser. But here's the thing, because my father was very concerned that I should have no impediment to my speech. So from the time I was very young, he would have me read from the newspaper. My brother, Philip, said it just drove him crazy. He'd be sitting there choking down his peas and I'd be reading from the newspaper. So I thought quite early on, I thought, I think I might like to be a journalist. So we were living in the Dandenongs in Selby. Dad was teaching there. We were living in this street called Greenwell Road. So I put together this little newspaper called the Greenwell Gazette. And I sort of ronioed off the sheets in Dad's office. I wrote all the stories. I hand-drew all the photographs. I got my brothers to be my reporters on marble tournaments or whatever. It was about four pages. And it had fantastic banner headlines. Like one I remember was "Power is on," and it was about the next door's house that had just been built and they got the electricity on. And then I thought, you know what I need here? I need a bit of red meat for my readers. And I got the word that the bloke over the road, Ray, he had driven his own truck through the front fence one night, and one of his kids told me that he was drunk. So I thought, wow, this is fantastic. I was, look, an absolute tabloid reporter in the making. And my headline was, "Ray was drunk." So I delivered that to all the local houses. And it was about 10 minutes later when there was a
1: knock on the door.
0: And there was Ray threatening to punch my dad in the face. So a few things I learned from that, Cornsy. The power of the word allegedly.
1: Okay.
0: And even if I had written allegedly, I think Ray would have still threatened to punch Dad in the face. So it will look, it was a heady few weeks in Australian media, but I wasn't destined to last. But that was my first go at being a journalist.
1: But you did get a, your first job was as a journalist or cadet, I imagine it would have been, with the Geelong
0: Copy
1: Advertiser.
0: Girl. At the Geelong Advertiser, we were living in Freshwater Creek, as you mentioned before, halfway between Anglesey and Geelong. And I was at the Gordon Institute of Technology undertaking a course in vocational writing, it was called. And one of our classes was a journalism class. And the chief of staff from the Addy plucked me out of the front row to start at the Advertiser. And I am told that I was the first woman, I was the first woman reporter ever to be in the newsroom in that newspaper since 130 years or something. So there I was, a copy girl and then a cadet journalist with all these blokes in the newsroom. But I loved it. I absolutely loved my time.
1: Okay, so a young lady whose friends didn't think you were particularly funny when you were a kid. Okay. And you join the Geelong Advertiser as a copy girl, and that's going to be your career. When does the leap to comedy, I mean, when do you realise you are funny? When do you realise you can actually stand in front of a crowd and make jokes? How did that happen?
0: Look, it's completely ridiculous. I started working at the Sun News Pictorial. That was my second paper when I moved to Melbourne, the mighty Sun News Pictorial.
1: Yeah,
0: I mean, huge juggernaut of a paper. And I was working the town hall round, and the features editor, Beryl Town, she said to me, "Can you go out and write a feature about this new thing called alternative comedy or the new wave of cabaret?" Honestly, Cornsy, I had never heard of it before. I'd never been to a comedy club. I'd very rarely even gone to the theatre. And so I rocked up to this show. I'm pretty sure it was Melbourne Uni. And I saw all these comedians. Richard Stubbs was doing stand-up comedy. Steve Vizard was performing as a cabaret character called Buddy Chuck, and with Paul Grabowski, and there were a few other acts on. And I just was stunned with this. I just thought it was the best thing I'd ever seen in my life. So I went back to the newspaper and I duly wrote the story, and then I started haunting the comedy clubs in Melbourne, and I told all my colleagues at The Sun, "I'm going to be a stand-up comedian." They said, "You are kidding." you know. So I was like, I'd even started working at state rounds by now, and, you know, the next stop, Canberra Press Gallery or whatever. And all my colleagues that I've heard later, they wanted to stage an intervention. Stop me from making the worst mistake of my life. So I started haunting these clubs. And then I left The Sun and I went and joined the Melbourne Times. So on a part-time basis, 3 days a week. So I'd have a couple of days a week to work on being a comedian. And I scored a role in a sketch show that was on at the Comedy Cafe in Fitzroy. And in that show were Ian McFadgen, Marianne Fay, Peter Moon, and I took over Marianne Fay's gig because she was pregnant. So then I was off on my comedy journey. And the way that I got into stand-up was I started watching all the stand-up at The Last Laugh, at upstairs at La Joke, and at Peter Rosethorne and Glenn Robbins and Shane Bourne and Richard Stubbs. And I was sitting there thinking, well, I'd been working in character in sketch comedy, and I kept thinking, you know, I think I could do that just as me. And so I went out and bought all these comedy records of George Carlin and Whoopi Goldberg and, you know, lots of characters, Joan Rivers. And I just sat there and listened over and over, and I worked out how I would do comedy. Because the thing that really struck me as an injustice was where there were all these blokes standing up and talking about their lives, their pets, their cars or whatever, and half the audience was female. And I thought, well, I think our lives are funny too. So that was sort of part of the motivation. Now, I guess the other part of the motivation, if I'm honest, was to say, well, I've been stared at for so long. I thought, oh, I'll give you something to stare at. And there you go.
1: Wendy Harmer is my guest. Her comedy journey is off and running. We'll talk about that a bit more, not to mention her career in radio. Back shortly, folks.
27: He's one of Adelaide's favourite sons. He loves his Adelaide Crows. And each week he joins David and Will to share his footy tips and have a few laughs. Catch Fitzy, thanks to Walco. Walco are at the centre of SA's biggest cover-up with their incredibly good-looking Walco mesh pool cover.
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1: Wendy Harmer's my guest on Conversations, everybody. If you've just tuned in, she's just making this gigantic leap into stand-up comedy, having been a journalist, having done the rounds, having played in different skits, feels that she can actually stand up there and deliver comedy. There weren't many women doing it, if any. You are regarded as the first, actually, to actually stand up.
0: Yeah. I mean, in the 60s, there were, you know, and earlier there were women sort of doing patter in between musical numbers, like Janet Dell, that she didn't write her own material. Yeah, I've often wondered, was I actually really the first? And everyone says to me, yeah, you were, you know. I was really lucky from there, though, that I auditioned for a kids show at the ABC, Trap, Winkle and Box, this, you know, funny kids show, and I got a part in that. And I was in the corridor at the ABC studios one day, and I ran into Ted Robinson, and through him and John Clark, I ended up being cast in the Gillies Report. And there I was on national television with my head still spinning. I mean, it was just an amazing show to be a part of. You remember that show, don't you, Cornsy?
1: No, I do, yeah. But the thing that intrigues me, you say you weren't nervous doing your stand-up, yeah? How could you not be nervous? I mean, would be terrifying, wouldn't it not?
0: Well, you know, for years I'd stood around in bars with my journo mates just yarning on. So, look, it wasn't that much different, you know, because I remember very clearly on that first night that I did stand up and everyone said, oh, you must be terrified. And I'm thinking, well, no, actually, don't feel too bad. And and then I walked out and here is, you know, what I must have been thinking for years. I thought, oh, gosh. You mean there's a microphone? I get to say anything I like and people pay to watch me? Yahoo! This'll do me, you know. And the other thing too, Cornsy, was because I knew how to write the jokes. For me, a lot of the time, the greatest joy came in actually writing the gags. It's where I got a real kick.
1: And the audience can be so brutal, particularly, I mean, I heard you talking with Richard Feidler about this, about how brutal the male audience can be to female comics.
0: Oh,
1: how did you handle that, and what sort of experiences did you have?
0: Well, I worked out, you know, there were a lot of bucks nights who would come in, and I worked out, you know, if you sort of rounded up the ringleader who was heckling and you humiliated him, usually the rest would fall into line. You know, the funny thing, of course, with the bucks night, you'd be standing up there and they'd be yelling out, oh, show us your tits, you know, and I had this great comeback, which was, you can always tell the bottle-fed boys, can't you? Never mind, darling, you might get a girlfriend one day and she might show you hers. But with the Bucks nights, you see, the hilarious thing was I would get up and say, oh, I wonder where the bride is tonight. Oh, she's probably out, you know, with her girlfriends at a strip club. But you're here watching a female comedian. And then all these mates would look at the groom and go, yeah, he's right. Why aren't we in a strip club?
1: And then there's the critics. I mean, you go out of your way to mention Peter Gers in the book. Now, Peter Gers, a divisive figure here in Adelaide, it must be said, but I still think much loved. He's been a guest on our show. He was quite brutal to you, and you didn't hold back responding. That must hurt.
0: Well, it did at the time. I mean, what did he call me? An obscene harpy. A ball-tearing, obscene harpy with penis envy. I mean, really. But, I mean, I wasn't so – that was at the Adelaide Festival. I mean, I was more annoyed than anything. And you know what? All of my comedy colleagues were furious. Mm. They started wearing badges, homemade badges. I hate Peter Gurr's badges. And they were talking about having a march in the street and all this sort of thing. You know, I mean, and the funny thing is, Cornsey, the funny thing is, because I have kept everything over the years, I'm a bit of a pack rat, I'm absolutely able to reproduce the letters to the editor after that particular review in the Adelaide Advertiser, but I'll leave that for people to read. Okay. And I'm very intrigued to think what he thinks when he reads it as well.
1: Yeah, that's the life of a critic. I mean, I suppose they have to be vitriolic at times, but...
0: Well, he did say, I was a female Idi Amin and that he'd seen funnier car accidents. So, you know, I think he went in a bit hard there.
1: Well, that's a bit too much. But then, look, radio comes along and you have to make the decision to move to Sydney. I mean, what sort of process was that? I mean, it's a big, big move.
0: Yeah, it was a big move. I had a pretty rancid love affair. He did say, I was a female Idi Amin and that he'd seen funnier car accidents. So, you know, I think he went in a bit hard there.
1: Well, that's a bit too much. But then, look, radio comes along and you have to make the decision to move to Sydney. I mean...

0: here at Radio National, and I started at about the same time that Philip Adams and Geraldine Doogue did. They're still there. I lasted a year with this little show called Kaboom, and I remember Norman Swan had hired me, and the only thing he ever said to me, Cornsy, you love this, he would walk by and say, I thought your timeouts to the news were quite good. That was the only comment that he had about the show. Anyway, at the end of that year of my employment, I just sort of packed up and went, oh, well, that'll be me then. I'll just go home now, shall I? But what had happened was that I was headhunted to start in commercial FM radio by Brad March, and he had been watching Oprah Winfrey. Now, this is quite hard to understand given what commercial radio is like now, FM radio. He said, well, he sort of had this epiphany that Oprah Winfrey commanded a huge audience of women, and he suddenly thought, wow, there must be lots of women listening to the radio. We should probably get a woman on the radio, and that was me. And so I was the first headliner of a commercial FM breakfast radio show on Today FM. And I did that for 11 years, that show. And we won 84 out of 88 surveys. But what happened was I brought to the airwaves, you know, relationships and marriage and babies and, you know, and the show Friends and Ally McBeal. So it became... And the female demographic just, you know, went off, you know. It, all of a sudden it was the top rating show because women were tuning in. So it was a, you know, Brad's hunch played right. I mean, it's hard to imagine, isn't it, Cornsy, that there was an era there where blokes didn't really care to cater for women who were listening to the radio.
1: Yeah, well, that's a generational thing. And for those of us of a certain generation, it's like with women's football, it takes a big push. It's almost like a revolution to get you to firstly sit up and take notice, and then secondly to agree with what is happening. But you mentioned a rancid love affair, but you meet the man of your dreams in Sydney. I love the way you describe him. He's a blonde-headed surfy guy, and so totally different to the guys from Victoria or from Melbourne. You got to give us a snapshot of your husband.
0: Yeah, because I was going out with all these writers and poets and musicians who were given to bouts of melancholy and self-absorption. And then I met my husband, Brendan, who was working with the National Trust at the time, and big, tall, blondie, curly-haired surfy boy. And they are completely unlike anyone that I'd ever met before. And he really did believe that, you know, everyone could make a difference, and he was an environmental activist and so on. And so, but because I'd spent so much time writing about urban affairs and he was a town planner, we kind of got together over talking about plot ratios and setbacks and rezonings, can you believe? So, and here we are on the northern beaches of Sydney, and we're about to celebrate our 30th anniversary next year. You've just had your 30th, I believe. So
1: yeah, we had. Yeah,
0: you know, it's a real milestone, yeah.
1: The thing I did see a grab of yours, the thing of which you're most proud is becoming a parent. Given the fact it was later in life, but
0: yeah, it was
1: time you thought you wouldn't have kids.
0: Well, oh, absolutely. We ended up in front of a desk at an IVF clinic, and they gave us some needles. And Brendan really enjoyed that, poking these big nasty needles into my backside. That's for sure. But then, what happened is they rang and said, "Oh, we've got some news for you. You better come in." And I thought, "Oh, that'll be right. My ovaries have spontaneously combusted." Because I used to do this joke, you know, I want to have kids one day, but I'm kind of waiting until, you know, I've got a career. I've had a career. I'm financially independent. You know, menopause. This was the joke, but I was very heartbroken. Anyway, they came in and they said, "Oh, well, you were pregnant.

0: happened already before you even before you came in, sort of thing. So Brandon was saying, "See, I told you, I told you." I'm like, "Duh." Anyway, yeah. So I had my two kids at 42 and 44, which has been, you know, I mean, on one hand, Cornsy, menopausal women and teenagers were never meant to share a house. But on the other hand, here I am at 68 and I've still got my daughter living at home. So I still haven't gone through the empty nester thing yet. So, and I know that that is a really tough time for a lot of people. So I'm kind of, you know, I guess it won't, you know, I'm kind of dreading it. That'll be where Brendan and I turn around to each other and go, who are you? We'll see how we get on after that.
1: Interesting that your mother was so young when she had you and you were older when you had your kids. So, look, we've come to the end, unfortunately. There is so much more that we could talk about and there's so much more about your life that we need to know. Perhaps people should just buy the book. Is that the go? Is that what you recommend?
0: Well, that would be lovely. You know, I've talked about myself so much over the years in the media. I thought that all I would have left would be a pamphlet. But in fact, there are things in the book that people say to me, I had no idea. So I'm glad I'm able to provide a few surprises.
1: So much more to talk about, I know, but people need to buy the book. It's great. It's a great chat. It's a good journey through your life. I hope it goes well for you. All the best.
0: That is very, very kind of you. Thank you for having me, Cornsy.
1: Wendy Harmer was my guest, folks. Her book is called Lies My Mirror Told Me, a frank, funny, fearless memoir, and it certainly is absorbing. There's no doubt about that. There's so much more in that than we've discussed today. Thank you for joining us.
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3: A possible shower and 17 today with the 1 o'clock news. Good afternoon, I'm Mel Usher.
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3: The MFS is recruiting and they're keen to see more women and multicultural firees. They say both groups are currently underrepresented in professional firefighting. A new campaign is being launched today, promoting it as a career. Information nights will also be held across the state. Well, the Greens are pushing for businesses to pay super to teenagers that work less than 30 hours a week. Many major employers already pay super to under 18s, but the vast majority of minors are missing out. The federal government is considering the proposal and is consulting with unions and young people. The opposition's Leon Rebello says the coalition is yet to reach a position.
5: As is always the case with the Labor Party and the Greens, I need to look at it more detail because the devil is always in the detail. And what I'd say is that always very reluctant to take advice from the Greens.
3: A Jewish Labor MP has appeared before the Royal Commission into Anti-Semitism in Sydney. The commission is trying to determine the reasons behind last year's terror attack at Bondi. Josh Burns has called out social media companies who are slow to remove hate-filled posts. He's told the commission of the concern he felt when his Melbourne electorate office was firebombed in 2024.
6: I woke up and my staff member called me. It was about 6 a.m. and they were sort of, you could hear this panic in their voice. And she said to me, you know, Josh, someone's attacked the office, turn on the news. Blanket coverage of my office, which was so surreal.
3: The effects of the algal bloom are still being felt, with an exclusion zone introduced around the giant cuttlefish breeding grounds on the Upper Spencer Gulf. It'll apply for 90 days, starting from tomorrow, between Black Point and Stony Point. Environment Minister Emily Burke says it follows a significant drop in cuttlefish numbers.
7: We need to make sure that while the numbers are low, that we're giving them the best possibility and the best chance to be able to breed and lay their eggs in this shallow water. There's still marine activities that can be undertaken by these operators around by Point Lowley, and there's also much more you can do onshore.
3: The cuttlefish will still go ahead in Whyalla. Woolworths has launched Australia's first artificial intelligence assistant to change the way we buy our groceries. The supermarket giant is rolling out Olive, a digital tool that can learn habits, scan the fridge, curate lists, and plan weekly dinners. Technology commentator Trevor Long says the retail giant has given its existing smartphone app a major upgrade.
8: So what they've done is they've partnered with Google. They've put all the smarts of Google's Gemini into their system so that you can speak with natural language. So instead of just saying family meals, you can say, help me find family meals for under $20. And it'll actually come up with meal plans and ingredients based on those things.
3: Some of the biggest names in music have attended Clive Davis's funeral in Manhattan. Bruce Springsteen, Dionne Warwick and Alicia Keys were there. The music mogul died last week, aged 94. Now turning to 5AA sport.
4: The Everly Brothers and Roy Orbison in concert, starring the Robertson Brothers and Dean Bourne, Her Majesty's July 30.
3: The Crows head west for the next round to face the Eagles. Coach Matthew Nicks says they're erring on the side of caution when it comes to Wayne Miller, who's getting over a hamstring strain.
9: Wayne will miss another, so probably playing the conservative card a little there, especially with a trip to Perth, but it's going to take him another week, unfortunately.
3: Germany's World Cup campaign is over. They've been eliminated by Paraguay after a draw led to a penalty shootout. Brazil sent Japan packing with a 2-1 win. Morocco are currently playing the Netherlands, a 90th-minute equaliser sending the game into extra time. A disappointing day one at Wimbledon for the Aussies. Daria Kasatkina was a winner, but it was goodbye for Alexander Vukic and Adam Walton. Rinky Hijikata's match was suspended due to poor light. Novak Djokovic advanced to the second round, but it wasn't easy. It took him four sets and more than 3 hours against a little-known Chinese player. Now checking 5AA traffic.
10: In Clovelly Park, South Road heavy northbound approaching Dawes Road. In Mawson Lakes, traffic lights remain blacked out at the intersection of Elder Smith Road and Main Street. Take care as you're driving past. Works to watch out for Ring Gilman on Eastern Parade near Wicker Road. Speed back to 40 in both directions. Stock up at Dan Murphy's. 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Adelaide's most accurate traffic on 5AA.
3: The 5AA forecast, a possible shower 17 today, showers tomorrow 16, Thursday showers continuing 15, Friday a shower or two also 15. Right now it's 14 degrees on 5AA, always Adelaide.
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2: Yes, good afternoon. Hope you're well. It is 8 minutes past one, 8223 0000. I'm covering afternoons for the next couple of weeks. Hope you are well looking outside. It does look a bit overcast, not as warm as yesterday, but not too bad. A little splattering of rain, but nothing that you have to pull out the umbrella at all. So hope you'll join us for the rest of the day. I am here until 4 o'clock. Shortly we'll talk about, has modern day technology ruined our attention span? Have you found that your attention span is shorter if you're scrolling? I don't know. We'll find out if it is a fact or not a fact. Also, State of the Arts Day today. A couple of great events in the city and an excellent piece of artwork that is now at the Art Gallery of South Australia. End of the year, 30th of June today, end of financial year. We'll give you some advice on what you should be thinking about before you do your tax return. Are you one of those people that races out on the 30th and buys things to add into your tax so you can claim them, any big purchases you've made? Also, Phil Hoffman Travel, we will talk travel. And after 3 o'clock today, I want to get you involved. So this is outrageous. So there's a list, TV Week have put together a list. It's 70 years of Australian television this year. They've put together a short list that you'll get to vote on it. TV Week audience will get to vote on it, and then they'll release the list at the Logie Awards later in the year. Well, it's actually not that, it's not that far away. August, I think it is. Well, there is a short list, and the short list is over 70, but a show has been left off the list.
3: From the studios of Channel 9, entertainment capital of the free world, and on relay around the globe through Melbourne, Sydney, Canberra, Brisbane, Darwin, Perth, Adelaide and Hobart. Welcome to another 2 hours of madcap, shady, unpredictable entertainment with Dax the Duck and the Dross on Hey Hey It's Saturday. And now you culture vultures, let's hear it for the host, David and Daryl Summers.
2: So we'll talk to Wilbur Wild, who was on the show. He was a cast member for many, many, many years. We'll talk to Wilbur a little bit later, and I want you to add to the list as well. But then let us know a bit later once we talk to Wilbur what you think about that. And also, it is this day. It is Turkey Tuesday. Now, I'm going to admit a little bit later that I was a bit of a turkey last night. I'm going to out myself. It's a bit embarrassing, but I was a complete turkey last night, had a complete turkey moment. So that is after 3:30. Who have you seen or heard around the traps who's been a complete turkey? If you you can go in the running and you could win the mixed 24-pack of 250ml turkey flat wine cans. There's rosé, there's Shiraz, there's all sorts in there. Expect the same vibrant and refreshing notes that have made Turkey Flats Rosé a favourite, bursting with the essence of strawberries, floral undertones and a crisp finish. The can format's easy to transport but also environmentally friendly. Enjoy responsibly. And also we have another double pass to give away before the end of the show to 5AA's Ultimate Friday Knockoff Beer and Barbecue Fest. It is on Friday the 10th of July. You'll get tickets for you and a mate in VIP area. Feel a bit fancy with some beers and some barbecue. That is brought to you by Adelaide Beer and Barbecue Fest. It's back. It's now at the Drive in the city. You can get your tickets and have a look at the program there from beerbbqfest.com.au. So keep listening and we will let you know how you can win that.

0: So we hear that digital technology, we hear time and time again, it's destroying our attention spans. But are users noticing any difference? Is it actually a thing or not a thing? Adelaide University have done research on this, and researcher and lecturer for the School of Psychology, Dr. Natasha Van Antwerpen, joins us now. Hello, Doctor. Thank you so much for your time.
1: No problem. It's great to be here. Thanks for being interested in the study.
0: No problem. So why did you undertake this research?
1: Yeah, so part of the motivation for doing this research was that, as you noted in the introduction, there's a lot of talk about digital technology and attention, but the evidence for it is actually mixed and quite difficult to measure. So part of what we were interested in looking at here is how are people actually perceiving these effects? Because a lot of the time in cognitive psychology that does a lot of this research, there are very specific ways of measuring attention, but we were interested in, from a sort of experiential point of view, what things are people actually seeing, and do these actually map on to the kinds of ways that we measure attention?
0: And so what is public perception when it comes to constant scrolling and attention span? So what's public perception first, and then what is the reality?
1: So I'm glad you asked me to talk about public perception first, because that's probably easier to speak to.
0: Yeah.
1: And a lot of that is probably driven by a strong cultural narrative that digital technology is destroying our attention spans, that constant scrolling means that we're watching sort of collective attention spans get much shorter, and individually we're losing our ability to focus on things. We're kind of constantly multitasking or switching between different tasks, and we can no longer concentrate with the same depth as we once did. And a lot of this is also our perception of other people's attention spans too, not just our own.
0: And so with your research, so how did you undertake the research, and what are some of the things that you found out?
1: So we undertook the research by doing an analysis of some different Reddit communities where people are talking about the impact of digital technology on attention, or at least talking about the impacts of the digital technology and their concerns around it. And we were particularly interested in these communities because we wanted to look at when people are really paying attention to these effects, what kind of things are they experiencing or seeing. So we did something called reflexive thematic analysis, which essentially is just a way of bringing together a lot of sort of textual data to summarise it into essentially the main kind of themes or ideas that we're seeing people talk about or come across. And in terms of what we found, a lot of the ways that people are talking about this is at both an individual and a collective level. So a lot of people were experiencing impacts on their own attention. They were talking about things like having fractured attention in the moment, where it was sort of you're constantly being dragged into different apps or different notifications, and it's really hard to just focus on one thing at a time because you're constantly trying to do multiple things or split your attention across multiple platforms or tasks. But then they were also talking about impacts over time where they felt like they could no longer concentrate as well as they could previously, and they just kind of found it much harder to do that sort of deep thinking. It was a lot more sort of foggy. And another big one that came out was the sense of opportunity cost, in terms of if you're spending this time scrolling and looking at your phone or looking at your digital devices, then that's time that you could have been spending on other things, and instead it's sort of been given to this a lot of the time, what they felt was mindless consumption, or sort of you would come away from 3 hours of sitting on your phone and feel like you hadn't gained anything from that.
0: Was there an age, was a particular age group that you were looking at, Natasha, or was it a wide range of people?
1: One of the things we're using Reddit is that we could not tell anyone's ages because that data is not available.
0: Yeah.
1: So age was something that people would talk about a little bit, but it wasn't a central focus.
0: Because I think Reddit is one of those things, it's quite a wide age range from what I've seen and heard. I don't use it myself, but I think it is one of those quite popular platforms.
1: Yes, it is quite a popular platform. I mean, typically it does tend to be sort of more skewed towards men than a lot of other social media platforms, and probably a bit on the young side, although more a wider range of ages than you're probably likely to see clustered on some of the TikTok sort of social media, for example.
0: Yeah. Was there sort of anything in the research that looked at the length of time people spent on digital technology? Was there any ideas of, like you said, I know I said 3 hours, but yeah, was there anything longer than that, or do you have an idea of that?
1: Yeah, that was just a number I pulled off the top of my head, but it really varied a lot, where some people were talking about spending 15 hours a day on their devices, whereas other people I think because we were also looking at threads where people were very much being conscious of their digital technology use, we also had the opposite end where people were saying, well, now I've really cut down, so I'm only spending 45 minutes, an hour a day on my screen time, but that's a very conscious effort. So there was a wide variety, but generally speaking, where people were on the lower side, it was because they were deliberately doing that in response to these concerns about how it was affecting them.
0: So you also mentioned in your press release some was about strategies being used to reduce the impact and people to cut down. Was that something that you asked and was looking at as well?
1: Yeah, so that was something we were also interested in, is if people are experiencing these effects, what are they actually doing about it? And so we found that, generally speaking, people split this again into sort of the strategies that they were using as individuals, but then they were also talking about we need collective strategies for this as well. So in terms of those sort of more individual strategies, we put them on a continuum from moderation to elimination, where at the moderation end, it was more things like being intentional about what kind of content are you consuming, how are you spending your time on these digital platforms, through to things like modifying your devices, so setting timers for using specific apps or setting blockers for different apps, even modifying your devices. People have talked a lot about making their devices grayscale or even putting a rubber band around your phone so it's really annoying to use.
0: Oh, really?
1: Yeah, that was actually quite a common one, apparently.
0: Yeah.
1: Whereas on the sort of further end, there were things where people were talking about using dumb phones or essentially just not having a smartphone. You just have a phone that can text and call and that's all.
0: Yeah.
1: But a big thing that came out there as well was a lot of people talking about you need something to fill that time, because if you've been spending all this time on digital technology and then you get rid of it, it's almost like they would just start going and doing something else with digital technology, because it was like this void that they had to fill. So people were talking about the importance of intentionally having hobbies or social events or things that were kind of filling that space they would have previously been spending on their digital technology.
0: Yeah, gosh, how times really have changed. So with the technology, from your point of view and what you sort of saw on Reddit, and I'm sure you've spoken to people as well, is the best policy to ban digital technology or just banning digital technology for certain age groups?
1: Yeah, this was an interesting one. I think, again, it's probably good to caveat that we were looking at people specifically concerned about the impacts of digital technology. But one of the interesting things we found was that there was also in the strategies a lot of talk about the difficulty of just getting rid of your devices, because they have so many benefits as well. So things like people would say, well, I've made these changes, but now I feel really socially isolated because all the other people I know are either using technology or that used to be the way I connected with them. And now that I don't have that, it's really hard to stay connected in the same way, or it's hard to navigate certain things in society where it's sort of an expectation that, for example, you'll be able to pay for parking on your phone or be able to show tickets on your phone, those kind of things that seem really practical but make a big difference when you're doing this kind of banning, cutting down approach. So I think what we sort of saw from the data was that maybe a kind of like cold turkey cutting it out approach is negating that there are these benefits to digital technology for people in terms of efficiency and in terms of social connection. And whether banning then essentially is, I guess, taking a very punishment-oriented, or not even necessarily punishment-oriented, but detriment-oriented approach without kind of taking into account, actually, there are benefits of this, so maybe it's more, are there policies that can make sure those benefits are still in place without incurring so many of these detriments?
0: Yeah.
1: So whether bans are actually necessarily that useful seemed to be something that people were quite on the fence about.
0: Yeah. Chatting to Dr. Natasha Van Antwerpen from Adelaide University about digital, do we spend too much time on it? Is our attention span? So, Natasha, as we get older, does attention span change with age, or do these devices and what you're looking at, does that contribute to a shorter attention span, or does it just happen naturally?
1: I'll say this with a caveat that cognition and aging is not my area of specialty, but as a general, we do see changes in cognition as we get older, and attention is certainly part of that. Whether or not technology is accelerating that, I think, to be honest, we just don't really have great data to show it at the moment. And part of that is because attention is a very multifaceted concept, and so a lot of the time when we're doing studies to measure it, we're only measuring very specific facets of it.
0: Yeah.
1: And also it's actually quite hard to get good measures of people's use of digital technology, because when we say how much digital technology we're using, that usually is only moderately correlated with how much we're actually using it. So because of that, I think it's quite hard to say for sure how much of an impact it has. But certainly it seems like the felt experience, at least, is that it is having an impact. Whether that translates as an actual impact, I think it would be a bit outside of what we currently know in the literature to be able to say. So, I know it's not a very satisfying answer.
0: Yeah, I know. It's just such a big topic, Natasha. So obviously you've published this in a journal. What are you looking? What are you going to do with the research? And are you looking at researching this a little bit further?
1: Yeah. So one of the things we've talked about doing from here is something called an experience sampling study, which essentially the idea of that is that you send people, ironically, mobile phone prompts throughout the day that they can do short surveys. But part of the advantage of this is that you get these real in-time measurements. So rather than kind of studies where we're retrospectively looking at what people are doing, it tends to be a little bit more accurate because you're not relying on memory across weeks. And we can also see how things fluctuate throughout the day. So that could help to kind of get these correlational measures between how much time people are spending on digital technology and what digital technology as well, and how that's sort of related to their performance on different attention-related tasks.
0: Yeah. Oh, it's interesting. I'm pretty good, Natasha. I don't have my notifications on social media on. I just can't stand it going off all the time. I have obviously text messages on. I have news on, obviously, because of my job. So I'm pretty good like that, and I'm pretty good that I put my phone over the other side of the room at a certain time. And it does take discipline, though, doesn't it?
1: It does, yeah. And that was something that people continually said as well, is a lot of this takes a lot of willpower. And one of the main things people kept talking about was you're trying to out-engineer yourself as well as out-engineering your device.
0: Yeah, exactly right. Very interesting. Thank you so much for your time. Really appreciate it.
1: Not a problem at all. Thank you.
0: Thank you, Natasha Van Antwerpen from Adelaide University. It was quite funny the other day because it was in Instagram, the algorithms, and, you know, it's got that screen with maybe 12 squares of suggested what you can look at. Do you know mine was Cats and Schitt's Creek, you know, the TV show. I'm like, I don't mind. I'll absolutely take it. So what are those things that that is your sort of chosen scrolling? And are you a mad scroller? Are you pretty good and you can control it? Like we're hearing today, one of the supermarkets has got a new shopping list AI thing. Goodness me, can we not think for ourselves these days? Our brains are going mushy, aren't they? What do you think? 8223 0000.
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0: We'll head to the news shortly with Mel Usher, then we'll talk state of the arts. Thank you very much for your message, your text message there, Paul. Really, Ange, end the topic. You're losing my attention. Ha ha, well done, well done. But it is sort of amazing how, I don't know if it's a age thing or I don't know if it's a male thing or a female thing. Sometimes when people have got their, well, most times when people got their heads in their phones, they just cannot focus. They really just block everything out at all. Like I said, I'm pretty good. I mean, it's not all bad. I mean, I know sometimes if you play games on your phone, it's good for your brain and all those kind of things. So there's goods and bads, but it's all about balance, isn't it? Gosh, life is about balance. You can't have too much of this. You can only have little of that. Oh, it's all very depressing. Anyway, all right, we'll head to the news.
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10: Good afternoon, Mel Usher with the news headlines. Another case of H5 bird flu has been detected in WA. The MFS is recruiting and they're keen to see more women and multicultural fireys. A university study has successfully trained humans to identify AI-generated faces. And in sport, Morocco is through to the round of 16 at the World Cup, beating the Netherlands in a penalty shootout. The 5AA forecast, possible shower 17 today. Right now it's 14 degrees. We'll have more news at 2 on 5AA, always Adelaide.
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0: It is 24, something like that. Yes, it is. My brain just stopped to 2-8-3-3-0-0-0. I was too enthralled in what my next guest has to say. He gets to deal with lots of exciting things. Illuminated officially kicks off tonight, but it's been going for a few days. And you may have seen on the news and hearing our news, augmented games. We're very happy to have David Wertgen in the studio all the way from Montreal, Canada. Hello, David. Thanks so much for coming in. Oh, no, hang on. I've got you at a different... There we go. I think I've got your mic there. There we go. I don't know, Jess. Jess, it's the wrong microphone. David's not coming up for some reason. I'm not really sure. Sorry, I'll just keep... Oh, hang on.
17: You hear me?
0: Yeah, that's better. Gotcha. That's better. Gotcha. Thank you. Sorry. Thank you. Technical stuff. You'd be used to that, wouldn't you, David?
17: Yeah, definitely. Yeah, it's good. We just treat it as fun. It's okay.
0: So this is exciting. So you get to come to Adelaide and put on these beautiful shows and things and pretty stuff and games. That's pretty. Is that a good career highlight?
17: Yeah, it's great. I mean, we are very lucky to have crossed Illuminate team Lee and Rachel. So we've been here a few years back, and then we're presenting Resonate, presenting Mirror, and then now Augmented Games. So it's different format, and it's great because Illuminate is always, you know, looking for new stuff, new visions, new innovations. And I think this year is very particular.
0: Now, Augmented Games, it is brand new. It's down there at the showgrounds. I've seen some of the footage. Talk us through all about it.
17: Yeah, I mean, Augmented Games originally is a tech platform. So basically what we can do, we can playback games, but you are the controller. So it's an interactive game, an interactive playground where you you control the game, and you can be from 2 to 8. On this session, we can be 2 to 6 players at the same time. And you'll discover that you have many different type of games. Some are competitive, some are more socializing, participating. The great thing about it is like you forget about the reality, really. So it's not like an augmented reality.
0: Yeah.
17: Augmented games means that you are in the reality, in the physical world, and then you just have fun with whomever is around you, whether you know them or not. And then you're the controller, you're the joystick of the game.
0: Oh, so compare it to, say, a Pac-Man or a... What was that game? My brother used to have an Atari game.
17: That's it.
0: Was it Pitfall jump on the crocodile and stuff?
17: These type of game, kind of old school. They're very inspiring, and sometimes even young generations, they don't know really where they come from, but they can rely on their parents as well. They know them, so we love these new way of formatting these old games. And then it's a fun moment. We really want to get people out of their sofa, out of their Netflix, and then importantly, just get them out of their phones so they don't hold anything. And then when you look at them playing, It's just fun. I mean, it's a great activity.
0: So you're getting some exercise as well. So wear comfy shoes is my recommendation.
17: Comfy
0: probably.
17: Shoes. Yes, comfy shoes, definitely. But you have some games that are less, you know, active.
0: Yes.
17: But you will become active. So yes,
0: yeah.
17: It's good.
0: So is it all ages? Is it okay for adults too?
17: It is, and then it's not only okay for adults. It's one of the only attractions where you can actually have a 6 years old kid with the parent and the grandparent. So usually when you go somewhere, it's either or, but not all the family together. So really you should try that as a family and every ages at the same time. It's the first time that we present this as a destination. Destination means usually augmented games. It's one or two playground displayed yes. or programmed into a family center. But this time, it's a real destination. You go there and it's only augmented games. Eight yeah. playground at the same time. It's really a lot of people playing together, around 100, 120 that can play, you know, all of these on all of these playgrounds at the same time. It's a good vibe.
0: That's exciting. And the showgrounds is a good centre to have it in as well, Ridley Centre. So, David, what... my brain just stopped then. I'm having a great day, David. The sessions. So how long does each session go? Every 30 minutes you have sessions. How long can you spend in there?
17: Well, this time I think they planned the idea that they push by group of 30 minutes.
0: Yeah. Yes.
17: So, but you have eight playgrounds. So depending on the reservation, every 30 minutes you can have 4 to 6 or 8 players starting the session. And we might add some players to your court at some point, just to max out the capacity. But okay. maxing out doesn't mean like less fun. So, and yeah. also remember, it's a socializing moment. So
0: yes.
17: it's great to see and to connect with others at that time. And then you'll enjoy some yeah. beautiful moments. And so then you can stay for up to an hour and a half or something, or an hour, I think.
0: Wow.
17: So it's great. So you have time to enjoy all the games.
0: So if you pop onto illuminateadelaide.com and yes. look up augmented games, you can get your tickets there. So you officially opened on Friday night. How have audiences been? Have that you've been busy? How have they reacted to it?
17: I mean, I think they're surprised about understanding what it is very much. So it's different. Like I said, it's great that Illuminate this year, every year, but this one, it's a very different angle. So it's our artistic vision, of course. It's interactive, great content, but it's participative. So it's not only when you look and then you faff around the wall and then it's something happening. So you are the controller. So I think that's something, it's much different than usual.
0: That's very, very cool. So David, you work for a company called Moment Factory. Tell us who the Moment Factory are.
17: Moment Factory, its headquarters is in Montreal. So we are about 380 there. And then we have 7 other studios dispatched around the world. So we have Paris, Singapore, Japan, New York. We also have some in the Middle East. And in Paris, of course, the second biggest. So Moment Factory used to be originally service-based company. So B2B, meaning that we have a company that wants to do a project, small, medium, or very large. And then we're going to produce this, the content, the multimedia, the technology for them. For now, the 4 or 5 years back, we started to propose our own IP, our own propositions as immersive experiences or games. And it's a new world for us. And then we love it. So that's really what augmented games now is. It's really penetrating the market where we can present our own IP and our own project, not anymore others.
0: So, David, getting augmented games into our state, so how long did it take? Like, do you have to pack everything up on a plane or a truck? And is everything, because they'd all be lights, really, weren't they?
17: It's projection, so it's a projection mapping on the floor for
0: yes.
17: this one. The good thing is that with augmented games, it's extremely lightweight. So what we do, the technology is packed like in a bigger PlayStation. Let's call it a big suitcase PlayStation.
0: Yeah.
17: All the rest is local. So we really work with the local team, with Novatech Technologies, with Illuminate. Illuminate has done a lot of all the scenography. So the good thing with this project as well is that we can connect with the local community and then they
0: yes.
17: will be part of the success. They're delivering as much as we are
0: yeah.
17: delivering part of the solution. So it's a great collaboration between obviously Illuminate Productions and
0: yeah.
17: but also all the partners, all the people, all the ushers, the staff. So it's a great opportunity for also Adelaide people to participate and they're proud of it, I think.
0: So how long did it take to assemble it all before
17: quick.
0: Friday?
17: It's an hour, it's a day and a half, 2 day max.
0: Yeah.
17: And then everything is productized. Productized means that it's a product that we know how to deploy.
0: Yes.
17: We've done the training. We've pushed the training to the audiovisual company. So they were trained to do it. So we did the remote training from Canada. And then so when they arrived, they were very happy to support us.
0: Chatting to David Workin from Moment Factory, the director of the augmented games. It looks pretty specky. Looks pretty cool. I think you need to get out and have a look at it. So, David, I mean, you've got a, what would be the best part of your job? Well, coming to Adelaide, of course, but what is the best part of your job?
17: I mean, the productized part of it, I mean, taking the technology, packaging it, and then pushing it out there, all markets. So obviously the family center, the entertainment is the biggest one, but we also, I also have a vision to place this into education, in the sports entertainment, but also sports and also health and well-being. So culture, sports, and education is my next thing, using these games as a tool to bridge and make people to move, and then learning about them, and then place this into a more meaningful environment.
0: Yes. And how did your career start? How did you get from doing all this exciting stuff and traveling the world?
17: It's a very good question, because I shift completely 4 years back. I was vice president of a company of human performance, so the second largest circus in the world.
0: Yes.
17: And I'm coming from the human performance forever.
0: Yeah.
17: So I did one of the major aquatic shows in the world, and a lot of large scale events, building arenas in everywhere and on the planet. And at some point, you know, one of my best friends in my manufacturer said, "Oh, how about you join?" And then I say, okay, I said, let's try something different. And it's called the multimedia world and the tech part of it. I think I have something to push there and make a difference.
0: Yeah, it is, because whether you do augmented games or you go down to the Botanic Gardens with it just takes you away for a little bit into something nice and pretty and specky and effective. And I think we need this kind of stuff more and more, don't we, with all the
17: rubbish. We use it as a bridge. Like Women Factory, one of their motto is we do it in public. So basically everything we want to do is that we want to have an impact on the audience, an impact on the public. So everything in the public means that we really want them to be participating or being, you know, pushing for emotions. And then these emotions, they bring back memories that they had before, but also they're creating new ones. And then obviously this is the idea of scaling the bridge of just being static and then doing some, you know, where you are part of something bigger.
0: Yes.
17: So that's what Moment Factory, I think, is great at. So,
0: yes.
17: And then they understood the recipe a long time ago. And now what we want together as a company is to push it more and more global. And then it's great because the technology, it has no frontier, so has no borders. So the technology can really support any culture, any market. So
0: And it's good that you're controlling, like, as the user, controlling the technology rather than being controlled by the technology. You're totally in control.
17: Yeah. It's rewarding.
0: Yeah, and you walk out with a smile on your face. Yeah. And this looks very, very cool. Yes, I definitely want to as well, for sure. I've definitely got plenty of comfy shoes. So what happens with you now, David? Are you here for the entire run of the augmented games or going home soon? Or
17: I take the opportunity to support the Australian market. So Jérôme, one of my colleagues, is director of the APAC. So I think this type of event is really great for also a Moment Factory to express our presence. So, tonight we travel to Melbourne, then we go to Sydney, then we go to Brisbane. So the idea is really to take the opportunity of show who we are, what we can do, and bring back eventually people to see what we do, and then to not only augmented games but also all the the outdoor, the light trails, the immersive experience that are coming soon. That we are building up with IP or without IP.
0: Yes. So if augmented games is popular, it could potentially come back next year.
17: We'd love to, maybe with additional tech, additional surfaces. So we're really looking forward about having the feedback of the audience, the public.
0: Yes.
17: We're still learning. So we really want to hear back, and then we're going to improve. We're learning every day. But I believe it's a very good status already. But obviously, yes, we can improve, and then we can come back with a lot of more tech stuff. That's gonna make,
0: and perfect timing as well. School holidays officially starts next week. Might have a bit of rain by the end of the week. Perfect to get out and about, and you won't get wet. So if you hop on to Illuminate Adelaide Augmented Games, you can buy your tickets online. Before I let you go, David, as well, we were chatting about the soccer. You're a little bit torn. Belgium or Canada? Can you choose?
17: Hard question. Why did I say that? Well, you know, yes, I am Belgium and I'm Canadian as well. I cannot choose yet. And the day I have to choose, I'll choose and I will hide under a carpet somewhere.
0: Well, Belgium are the top pretty good team, aren't they? They could take
17: they
0: it
17: have,
0: out.
17: We have a very good team. I mean, we have individual players that are great. Sometimes, you know, they have to find themselves playing together. But Canada has surprised everybody for the first time. So very happy as well. So it's, like you said, it's the torn decision I would have to take.
0: What about if it's Canada and Australia at the end? Oh.
17: We're good friends. We're good friends.
0: Well, maybe not on the day. Maybe not. We'll see. Oh, Dave, well, thank you so much for coming in. Thank you for bringing this to Adelaide. It looks absolutely amazing. And make sure everybody get into it. It's only here for a limited time until the 19th of July. It's a get a bit of exercise, you get fun, and you walk out with a huge smile on your face. David Workin, thank you so much for coming. Appreciate it.
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2: 5AA Afternoons with Angie McBride.
0: It is 9 minutes to 2, 8223 0000. Chatting to David about the augmented games, it had me thinking about all those old school games. My brother had an Atari. Sometimes he would let us play it. Do you remember Pitfall? Where you'd have a person and they'd have to jump across lakes and land on crocodiles so they wouldn't eat them. What are some of those games? Obviously, Pac-Man is a classic one. What are some of those games that you play now? Because there's some apps as well. Let me know, 8223 0000. State of the art still. Oh, I think I forgot to play this earlier.
2: 5AA's State of the Arts.
0: Also today, obviously you've got Illuminate happening, but something very exciting. And when I don't get to the art gallery very much, but when I do, I absolutely love it. It's just got so much history and so many beautiful things. And something else that has been added today, or will be added as part of their history, the Art Gallery of South Australia has acquired a rare 16th century portrait of Queen Elizabeth I. We'll find out all about that. Director of the Art Gallery, Jason Smith. Hi, Jason. Thanks so much for your time.
25: Oh, g'day. Nice to be with you.
0: This is exciting. So tell us about this portrait and how you got your hands on it.
25: Well, the portrait is a very beautiful, small painting of Elizabeth I dated at around 1565. So it's from an early part of her reign because she came to the throne in 1558. It has taken about 18 months for us to secure the painting from a private collection in Melbourne. And it's been in that collection for 40 years, or in the possession of that owner for 40 years. Our assistant director, Tansy Curtin, who is an eminent curator of international art, has included this painting, has borrowed it and included it in two previous exhibitions. We had a marvellous exhibition, 18 months for us to secure the painting from a private collection in Melbourne. And it's been in that collection for 40 years, or in the possession of that owner for 40 years. Our assistant director, Tansy Curtin, who is an eminent curator of international art, has included this painting, has borrowed it and included it in two previous exhibitions.

0: And so the painting was borrowed for that, and everyone fell in love with it. We have a similarly dated work of Elizabeth's father, Henry VIII, or certainly from the early 16th century, so of Henry VIII. And we thought, well, this would be a marvellous thing to have into the collection. And we wanted to purchase something very special to celebrate the centenary of the birth of one of our great benefactors, Diana Ramsay. Diana, with her husband, James Ramsay, the two of them were amongst the most extraordinary supporters of this gallery from the 1970s onwards. James died in 1996 and Diana died in 2017. So we felt that this very special, small, luminous portrait of Elizabeth I as a young queen would be a lovely thing to celebrate another great woman, this one a South Australian, Diana Ramsay.
1: So tell us about the painting. So who is it? A print? Is it an original?
0: It's a paint. It's original. It's marvelously original. 1565. So it's travelled, you know, five centuries through time. It's a small timber portrait, and
1: so when you say small,
0: well, it's about 48 centimetres by 36 centimetres, and it's called an engaged frame. It's a gold frame with a small arched window, as if we're looking through an arched window, and that's where we see the portrait of Elizabeth I. But it's all carved from the same piece of wood. So it's a very rare object. It's not like a small panel of wood put into a frame. It's all the same piece of wood. It's a remarkable object. And what we see is a young queen holding a prayer book. She's the defender of the Protestant faith, of course. She's come to the throne after a period of tumultuousness and the short reign of her sister, Mary I, who was a Catholic. Elizabeth is returning her reign, or she is overseeing the Protestant faith. It's been a period of extraordinary upheaval, generally known as the mid-Tudor crisis. But it's a very luminous, beautiful portrait, and it has been in an exhibition in recent times at Tate Gallery in London, and is one of a remarkable series of portraits of Elizabeth I that has been the subject of many studies.
1: No.
0: It's on display. We've put it on display. We unveiled it at a dinner last Thursday night to celebrate Diana's 100th anniversary, and it's now on display in one of the first rooms that people enter in the international rooms in the Melrose Wing here at the gallery.
1: So anyone can. You don't need a ticket or anything.
0: The gallery's great. Free. This is one of the works that we don't buy many works per annum, but this is a collection transforming work. It's a very beautiful, special, historically significant painting, and it's utterly beautiful.
1: Chatting to Jason Smith, director of the Art Gallery of South Australia. So do we know who painted it, and did she actually sit for it?
0: She sat for it. We don't know who painted it, and in fact we don't know who painted many of the Elizabethan portraits. There are a number where the painter is known, but this is an unknown British artist, and many of the portraits of Elizabeth in the historical record are by unknown artists. Her portrait was made to establish her authority throughout England, and they were distributed to different town halls, civic offices, major donors, etc. This would have been from a selection of portraits of royal kings and queens that a collector would have had, but it's a remarkable image of her looking to the side. It's a three-quarter portrait. She's wearing her magnificent jewels. It's called the Barrington Park style, and this is a style that emerged in the early 1560s to ensure that images of the queen were favourable and not unfavourable.
1: Yes, of course.
0: Made her look attractive.
1: It's like today, Jason, you don't want to put up a rubbish selfie, do you?
0: You don't want to put up a rubbish selfie. So this is about her exerting her authority. So this is about control of the image. But it's a remarkable addition to our collection. It really is.
1: Before I let you go,

0: Jason, price or is it priceless? What would you guess?
1: Well, it's priceless, and now that it's in the collection of the Art Gallery of South Australia, we only consider its cultural and historical value. We don't consider its financial value anymore.
0: If you took it to a one of those
1: evaluators, you can fish for the information as long as you like.
0: Well, it looks pretty cool. And do we actually own it? Is it ours forever?
1: We own it. We own it now.
0: Lovely.
1: And it is. It's a really remarkable thing, and it's been almost 2 years of negotiation to get it into the building, and it's a very, very exciting addition to the collection.
0: Well, congratulations. People can go and have a look at it now.
1: They
0: can. 16th century portrait of Queen Elizabeth I, the first portrait of the Tudor monarch. Jason Smith, thank you for chatting today. I appreciate it.
1: Lovely to chat with you.
0: Thank you, Jason Smith, Director, Art Gallery of South Australia. Absolutely beautiful. See? Free stuff. If you go to obviously there are some ticketed events and exhibitions, but we've got the art gallery and it is so beautiful. You can just waste time and just go and look around. You don't even have to be an art lover. You can just appreciate it as well. And quickly, before we go to the news with Mel, so we sort of been hearing in the last week or so, Aida here was cancelled, Beetlejuice and the run of Waitress, that musical as well, all cancelled. They're saying it's because the cost to put it on. Where are you putting your money with entertainment? Are you choosing just now certain things? So would you prefer, would you go to, say, a concert rather than a musical, or are you putting your money into footy games? So where have you changed your spending habits on where you put your entertainment dollars in, or have you cut right back? Let me know. 8223 0000.
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3: A possible shower and 17 today with the 2 o'clock news. I'm Mel Usher.
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3: Australia's fifth case of H5 bird flu has been detected in a migratory seabird in WA. The southern giant petrel was located on Roses Beach near Esperance. Federal Agriculture Minister Julie Collins says the disease remains isolated to migratory birds.
5: Our response to bird flu has been both swift and coordinated, and as I've repeated, our national biosecurity response arrangements have been enacted, with states and territory governments managing the on-ground response.
3: SA has one case confirmed last week. The MFS has launched a new recruitment campaign. They're hoping to attract more women and multicultural fireys. They say both groups are underrepresented. Jewish Labor MP Josh Burns claims there has been the complete removal of any civility on various social media platforms. The Melbourne-based federal politician is appearing before the Royal Commission into Anti-Semitism. He's pushing for greater reforms to hate speech to protect Jewish Australians. Mr. Burns has told the Commission how his electorate office was vandalised in 2024, arguing such action would not solve the crisis in the Middle East.
6: I felt like we were lost, that how is this something that is going to also solve anything in the Middle East? All it did was just cost $100,000 to fix and scare a lot of people.
3: Drivers are being encouraged to top up their tanks before the price of petrol increases. The temporary tax relief introduced during the Middle East conflict is easing back tomorrow, with the excise discount halved. NRMA spokesperson Peter Currie says motorists in the regions might get a bit more breathing room.
7: So some service stations will go pretty much straight away, or they'll just increase it by a bit. If you're going into regional areas, it will take longer, because what they're going to do is they're going to have to sell all the fuel that's currently in their tanks, and then when they get the new supply at the new prices, then they'll put their prices up as well.
3: The country's immunisation program is expanding tomorrow to cover a pneumococcal bacterial infection vaccine for another 2 million people. Adults over 65, First Nations people over 24, and newly eligible at-risk adults will be included. Associate Professor Michael Woodward says it's an effective vaccine for a nasty bug.
8: It covers about 75% of all of the variants of this germ that are currently causing invasive pneumococcal disease in older adults.
3: And Will Ferrell is the latest famous face to promote Kim Kardashian's Skims underwear. The actor and comic is in a new campaign. It's a tie-in promoting his latest offering on Netflix. Now turning to 5AA Sport.
4: The Everly Brothers and Roy Orbison in concert, starring the Robertson Brothers and Dean Bourne. Her Majesty's July 30.
3: Well, the Crows are keen to get back on the winners list after being overrun in Showdown 60. They face the Eagles in the West in Round 17. Coach Matthew Nix says they need to get past the loss psychologically.
9: We're continuing to work through building that belief, not doubt, building the belief in ourselves. And this is a player-driven belief that we can get it done. I think the more games we string together where you knock off some of these top four sides, the more belief you build in yourselves. The weekend is one that sets you back. You know, you take almost one step forward and the weekend's two steps back.
3: Morocco is through to the round of 16 at the World Cup, beating the Netherlands in a penalty shootout.
10: Ismaël Saibari to win the game for Morocco and to send the Netherlands packing. Saibari up against Verbruggen. It's Saibari and history does repeat itself. What a story in the Estadio Monterrey.
3: That call on SBS. Earlier, Paraguay beat four-time champions Germany and Brazil down Japan to advance. And Novak Djokovic's outfit has made as many headlines as his first-round match at Wimbledon. He was sporting a custom white Lacoste blazer with green piping when he walked out onto centre court. He took the jacket off and won his match in four sets. Now checking 5AA traffic.
11: There's a crash to watch out for in McDonald Park on the Northern Expressway southbound exit onto Curtis Road, a breakdown in Melrose Park on South Road northbound approaching Dawes Road, and lights are still blacked out in Mawson Lakes at the intersection of Elder Smith Road and Main Street. Take care driving past. Reduce the duration of your cold this winter. 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Adelaide's most accurate traffic on 5AA.
3: The 5AA weather, 17 with a possible shower today. Showers tomorrow, 16. Thursday showers continuing, 15. Friday a shower or two, also 15. Right now it is 15 degrees on 5AA, always Adelaide.
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0: It is 8 minutes past two, 8223 0000. I'm here until 4 o'clock. Roy G and Scotty C are in after 4 o'clock with the sports show. Sorry, Timmy G and Scotty C. Roy G. Oh, my goodness. Well, see, I'm a bit tired, and I'll tell you what I did after 3:30. I'll tell you what I did last night because I was a bit of a turkey. So my brain is just – this is like my seventh day in a row working, Jess. I mean, I know it's only seven. It could be worse. It could be like 37, but my brain's starting to get a little bit silly. Anywho, Jane sent a message through. I haven't heard on any of the Australian radio stations that the actress Penelope Keith died. Yeah, I've been hearing it on our radio station, Jane. That's very sad. She was very good. Her shows, what, you might have to remind me what shows she was in. Oh, I can have a look. But yes, we've been talking about that for sure. We were talking earlier about time on our phones and does it mess with your attention span and all those kind of things, and obviously we know it wastes time. Rosie said, talking with mates tells me where we are all losing valuable time with info on our phones these days, and this time goes so quickly. I think it subconsciously definitely dumbs us down. Yeah, that is for sure. I think so as well. We've got to still think for ourselves, but it's up to the person to do that, isn't it? And to be mindful of thinking with yourselves. Because if you go to a store and you pay cash, it does take the person serving you to work out how much they owe you. Have you noticed that? You probably don't pay in cash anymore, but I have noticed that a little bit. But we need to use our brains more, don't we? 8223 0000, Turkey Tuesday after 3:30. Don't forget that if you've seen, heard, or who's your turkey of the week. After 3 o'clock, we'll chat to Wilbur Wild. He is wild. Thank you, Matthew Pantelis, for that joke. Because, hey, it's Saturday. Haven't made the shortlist for top Australian TV show. That is outrageous. So we will talk to Wilbur a little bit later. But of course, it is the 30th of June tomorrow. I think we'll talk about it today because tomorrow, the 1st of July, most things go up and we don't want to discuss that. We want to talk about getting money back in your wallet, in your account, because it is the end of the financial year. It's tax time. You can get yourself organised, pop your tax in and get a little bit of a bonus that we need, we all need these days. But what should we be mindful of when preparing our tax? Tax partner from KPMG, Ursula Leparoli, joins me now. Hello, Ursula. Thank you so much for your time.
19: Hi, Angie. Thanks for having me.
0: Now, with tax time, is this a good time of the year for KPMG? Do you get excited or do you dread the 30th of June?
19: Oh, as a tax professional, I'm always excited about tax. So this is a great time of year.
0: Oh, good. It's like the end of the year for us. Yes, it is like Christmas. Yes, when we all go on holidays. So Ursula, we'll chat about a few things, but you do have a top five list of things we should know and act on before we do our tax and this end of financial year. So the first one, of course, my goodness, protecting yourself from criminals. And we heard a story yesterday of a lady who had been stung by a dating app, something like $60,000, just terrible. So how do we protect ourselves and what are we protecting ourselves from this tax time?
19: Yeah, no worries. So it's actually my pro tip, and it's to download the ATO app and to access it using the highest level of identity strength through the My ID app. That's one of the government apps as well. So I'm a tax agent, and I still have the app on my phone, and I still access it with the My ID at the highest identity level, the security level, and that protects your identity with the ATO and makes sure that you're the only one accessing your information and the scoundrels aren't.
0: Yes, and so you go, because you can, if you haven't set up, you can quite easily set up your My ID, can't you?
19: Oh, it's super easy. It takes a few minutes. You got to have your passport by you because they do really cool technology where it takes a picture of you and then matches it to your ID that they have on file. So it's very high tech. It's very safe. It's very secure. And you should definitely do it if you haven't already.
0: What are some of the ways people do get stung at tax time? Like, we know the tax office would never send you a text asking you for your bank account, will they?
19: 100% they never will, no.
0: Yeah. Any sort of other ways that you have heard of that people get stung with doing their taxes?
19: It's elaborate. The way that the scammers are trying to get to you, they can pretend to be lots of different people. But I think when you have the ATO app, even if someone calls and pretends to be the ATO, you can go on to the ATO app to verify that it's actually the ATO calling.
0: Yeah. Yeah, for sure. Yeah, people just still have to be mindful. I just worry now, Ursula, when I get any kind of text message from any company, I just think companies shouldn't use text messaging anymore because you just don't know. You think, is that legit or not?
19: Yeah, you just never know, do you? But the ATO app is legit. You can verify it's them when they call. Like, that is the one way to make sure that you're connecting actually with the ATO.
0: Also, number two, interest on your ATO tax debt is no longer deductible from the 1st of July. What is that about?
19: It was actually 1 July 2025, so we've gone a whole year with it out not being deductible. And I'm surprised no one's ringing into your show to talk about the different approach that the ATO has been taking over the last year. It's much more strict. And so in the past, they might have waived penalties and interest. But what we're seeing over the last 12 months is that that's not necessarily applying. So you should really make sure that you lodge your tax return on time and you pay any debts on time. We're actually even seeing that it's harder to get payment plans to pay ATO debts.
0: It's getting... Sorry, did you say it's getting difficult to do payment plans? They want you to pay straight out?
19: Well, you have to give a lot more explanation sometimes, particularly for large debts. So you really need to, and I would potentially even get a tax agent to help you in that case. But the key point is try to pay on time if you can. And if you can't pay on time, then engage in a conversation with the ATO early.
0: So why do people have tax debts? Because I would think, well, my company, my business or my employer is taking out the correct amount of tax. So I would expect that I wouldn't have a tax debt. I know sometimes if you haven't paid enough HEX, I get that. But for what other reasons do people end up incurring a tax debt?
19: Many. You could have sold an asset in the year and have a capital gain, and so then you would need to pay tax. Withholding might not be accurate. You might actually have some other kind of investment income that hasn't already been had some tax withheld through pay-as-you-go system already. So there's a number of reasons that might lead to it.
0: Yeah. Chatting to Ursula Leparoli, KPMG tax partner. So number three, we've got pay attention to these new rates, even if they are minuscule. What's this one?
19: Look, what I've got on my list for number three is just looking at your rental properties, if you've got rentals, and making sure that the split across your jointly held properties is correct, because the ATO is definitely looking after where people haven't done it correctly. So, for example, if you've got, bank interest, they've seen people making lots of errors where 100% will go into both joint owners' returns, and that's definitely something that you don't want to fall foul of, because they are catching those things. And then we've also seen, and you might have seen this in the press as well, the ATO is changed their view on how they look at holiday homes.
0: Yes.
19: And so they're really looking to make sure that you're using that place for primarily getting income throughout the whole year. So you can't just use it for your own personal use at Christmas and then say, yep, it's available the rest of the year for rent. It has to be for the majority of the year. So it's gotten a little bit different in that area. And if you have a holiday home, it's best, again, that you get some support and speak to a tax agent to make sure that you are able to claim all of your deductions year-round.
0: Okay. What have you got on your list for number four, Ursula?
19: No worries. I've got deductions, just generally. So when you talk to most people, they're perhaps working from home a little bit. I want to remind people that you still have to have a log of the hours that you're working from home, whether you claim they are cents per hours method or the actual cost method. You still have to have a log of every day that you're working from home. So for me, for example, I track it inside of my calendar for work. I say whether I'm working in the office or whether I'm working from home and how many hours I did that. And then, this is a new one. This year, we're seeing that they're looking at car expenses and self-education expenses as well. So with the car, they don't want you double dipping. So if you're, you know, driving, you're obviously driving from home to work is not deductible. Mm. But if you're driving from, say, client to client, you're a salesperson, you're doing something like that, you can't double dip and claim the depreciation plus the other cents per kilometer travel that they give you as a deduction. So they're checking that. And then with self-education, what they're saying is it really needs to have a nexus to your current work. So if you're, I don't know, working at the ATO and then you start to take a business class that will help you move into industry, that's not close enough. It has to be a nexus to your current work. So they're checking that right now as well.
0: So can we just go back, Ursula, just quickly to the working from home? So when you claim that, is there some kind of table you have to enter all that information, or you just have to know the amount and they take it on face value that you've popped that in correctly?
19: Yeah, so for 2026, the cents per hours rate is 70 cents per hour. And all you need to do is pop in the number of hours that you work from home. So that's where we see, that's what we see most people doing.
0: Okay.
19: Devil's in the detail.
0: Yeah.
19: Some people who are out there doing the actual cost method, they're tracking all their expenses. So if you bought a desk and you want to depreciate part of the desk, like all sorts of things like that. The electricity, the cleaning,
0: yes,
19: the internet percentage, all those percentages that relate to work, you could put those in, and you have to keep a log and obviously have receipts for all of that. So it's high on the record keeping if you do the actual method.
0: Yeah.
19: A little bit lower just the number of hours that you worked if you're going to do the cents per hour.
0: Okay, cool. And what else have you got on your list? We got number five.
19: Yeah, number five is AI is great, but it hallucinates.
0: So, very good. It's a good T-shirt.
19: So you can't get your tax advice from TikTok. So
0: no.
19: Just go out and get proper advice. You know, you want to pay sometimes if you have a big transaction coming through or you it's substantial what you're talking about. But yeah, I would just, yeah. Think twice about using AI for your tax advice.
0: I wouldn't even think of that, Ursula. I mean, I'm not big on AI anyway, but no, you want all that money. you don't want to put anything at risk. My goodness me. But does it happen? Have you heard of it happening?
19: Yeah.
0: Or? Wow. Totally.
19: Yeah.
0: Oh, my goodness me. So it can either be really correct or really, really incorrect. And you might even lose out. Like you might have an extra $300 you could have claimed, but AI hasn't picked that up.
19: Well, yeah, you don't want to miss the trick because you're relying on, you know, AI. Yeah.
0: Anything else you would like to add, Ursula?
19: I guess my last thing is I'll leave you with is people are all very excited about the budget announcements from last May, but none of that actually matters for your 2026 tax return, including that $1,000 tax deduction that they talked about.
0: Oh, will that be for next year then? Or
19: yes, correct.
0: Okay.
19: Yeah.
0: All right. Ursula, thank you very much. I appreciate you chatting today.
19: It's been great to chat. Thanks for having me, Angie.
0: Thank you, Ursula Leparoli, KPMG tax partner, AI. My goodness, why would you use AI for tax? Crazy, crazy. I'm not a fan. I'm not a fan of AI. I don't think I'll ever be using it. My theory is that it's spanking new now, but I just don't think it'll last. I hope I'm right because it's taking jobs away. Doesn't it use lots of energy, all those things? I know people use it, but I still put in the hard work. I still do it the hard way. 8223 0000. Let me know. And what is the weirdest thing? I should have asked Ursula that question. The weirdest thing that you have been able to claim, or I wonder what the weirdest thing is people do claim. If you know, let me know. 8223 0000.
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0: It is 27 minutes past 2, 8223 0000. Michelle Ashcroft from Phil Hoffman Travel is in after the headlines. If you've got any travel questions, 8223 0000. I know a few people that have made the exodus into the warmer weathers as it's a little bit chilly here in Adelaide, but we're still here, which is good. We're here for the next couple of weeks in a nice warm studio. Sean sent a message through. I accidentally got done by the tax man a few years ago. We went for a home loan on top of our old home loan, and it was cheaper at the time to get a cash loan instead of a home loan. So we put all that money into a separate account, and when they were building the house, we took money out in installments. 12 months later, I got a phone call from the tax man to say, do we have a bank account ending in this number? And I said I'd never heard of that number. Then after the phone call, it dawned on me. We had $160,000 in a bank account getting interest that we didn't claim. So then we had to pay a fine. It was more than the interest. Oh, ouch. Oh, my goodness, Sean. I know the tax man wants our money, don't they? I don't know why you just can't. I mean, you would have saved that money. taxes, hey? We're talking about Penelope Keith. Thank you, Marion, for the information. I know her face, but I just couldn't place what she was in. Dame Penelope Keith was in The Good Life and To the Manor Born. She passed away at her home through cancer.
3: I want to be as succinct as possible, Jerry. Christmas is cancelled because they won't deliver it. Well, I telephoned first thing this morning to check that they were redelivering our order, properly made up, and I was informed that they don't make deliveries on Christmas Day. Naturally, I asked to speak to the highest authority in the building.
6: Naturally, who did you get?
3: Fred.
0: Oh, very funny. Speaking of TV shows, after 3 o'clock, we'll chat to Wilbur Wilde, former cast member of Hey Hey Saturday. He's got a bee in his bonnet with TV Week, and we'll let you know all about that. As well, the fuel excise will half by tomorrow. Don't go out and panic. Please don't panic buy. I went to my petrol station this morning because I did need to fill up, but they didn't have any unleaded. And I said to him, oh, are people buying that? And he said, no, it's because they've got new owners tomorrow. So there's not an issue, but they're maybe holding the fuel, and when the new owners own it tomorrow, they'll bring it in. And as a result, I ended up getting a 95, unleaded 95, and it had gone up already in price, because over the last few days it was actually quite good. But missed that one. But that's okay. I needed to top up anyway, so it's all fine. But don't panic. Don't go and take your jerry cans down there. It will be okay. The Strait is open. We'll be okay. I know in the coming weeks it might just be a little bit expensive, but it might not be too bad because the prices have been quite good. So you may not notice too much of a difference than before the war. It may not be too bad. All right, we'll go to the headlines of Melanie Usher. Get your calls in for travel, 8223 0000.
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7: Good afternoon, Mel Usher with the news headlines. Another case of H5 bird flu has been detected near Esperance in Western Australia. The MFS has launched a brand new recruitment campaign. A university study has successfully trained humans to identify AI-generated faces. And in sport, Novak Djokovic and Jannik Sinner have advanced on day one at Wimbledon. The 5AA forecasts a possible shower 17 today. Right now it's 15 degrees. We'll have more news at 3 on 5AA, always Adelaide.
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0: It is 28 minutes to 3 already. Time has just flown. 8223 0000. You can chat about anything you like, of course, after 3 o'clock. Got this fantastic Turkey Tuesday prize, thanks to Turkey Flat. If you've seen anything in the last week, who has been a turkey? I've been a little bit of a turkey, and I will tell you later why. It's a little bit embarrassing, but it's what happens. You do silly things when you are tired. And I did do exactly that. And before the end of the show, we'll give away the double pass to the 5AA's Ultimate Friday Knockoffs Beer and Barbecue Fest. It's on Friday the 10th of July, so we'll give those tickets away before the end of the show as well.
8: Thanks to Phil Hoffman Travel for over 30 years, creating moments you'll never forget. This is 5AA Travel Talk.
0: Yes, and we've got Michelle Ashcroft in the building, in the studio. I've just popped you on the spot there, Michelle. Hello, how are you?
9: I'm great. How are you?
0: Good to see you. I did. I completely put you on the spot, and I don't expect you to be able to answer it. But I heard something last night on the news about Vietjet looking at, they are eyeing off. I think it's almost confirmed that they're going to be flying domestically, Sydney, Melbourne, Brisbane. Do you think, I don't know, the history says another airline, since Ansett, it just hasn't worked, has it? So what, we've had Bonza, you've had Tiger, Rex obviously tried to. Is it just because there's just not the population?
4: Look, I think that the population is definitely growing along with the appetite to want more of these carriers. Whenever there's value and whenever there's, I guess, demand, we're going to be able to meet it with some new airlines. So if we can get those direct flights into Australia and we can fill them, then it's only going to, you know, I guess, provide some competition for those routes, let more Australians travel. So as long as the... They have to obviously pass vigorous tests and be able to be confirmed to go. So yeah. If we can get them going, I think it would be fantastic.
0: Now, Michelle, I've jumped the gun. We've just got to quickly do the weather, if you're okay.
4: Of course.
0: I have, because I can't hear Jess properly in my headphones. I'm not really sure what's going on. So that's all right. Jess just called me a turkey. Yes, I'm the turkey of the week. I think that's what you said, didn't you? Let's go to the weather first. And Michelle, in the meantime, can look up a little bit about Vietjet. Does anyone know Vietjet? Have they flown Vietjet before? 8223 0000. Morgan Pumper, Bureau of Meteorology. How are you?
6: Yeah, good. Thanks, Angie.
0: What are we looking like, Morgan, in weather?
6: Look, we've seen not much of a change in temperature for today. It's gone from about 12 to 15 degrees. We're sitting on 14 out the door at the moment. So we have still got this north-northwesterly airflow, but otherwise into tomorrow, the chance of a storm during the morning. So going to be quite an active day across the state. But otherwise, while we're seeing some further showers into our Wednesday and Thursdays, particularly up to 20 millimetres and even up to 25 millimetres each day, Wednesday and Thursday, possible in the city. So keep an eye out for that chance of some showers. Keep an eye on the radar the next few days. And also, we will be seeing winds getting up to 40, 45 kilometres per hour. So also going to be quite a windy one after today, but we've still just got some moderate winds through the rest of this afternoon as well.
0: Okay. And there shouldn't be any more showers today, Morgan?
6: Oh, I mean, not really. Look, you'll be pretty unlucky to get caught under something of showers, maybe a little bit of drizzle, but around the hills a little bit more likely of a chance. But otherwise, there is a little bit of cloud. So while there's the chance of some showers, look, it is dropping off quite quickly through the rest of today.
0: All right. Anything else to report?
6: I think that's it.
0: All right, lovely. Thank you very much, Morgan.
6: Thanks.
0: Morgan Pumper, Bureau of Meteorology. Let's do this again. I know it's like Groundhog Day.
28: Thanks to Phil
0: I know what I'm doing.
28: For over 30 years, creating moments you'll never forget.
0: Michelle.
28: This is 5AA Travel Tour.
0: Oh, it's a dog's breakfast. How are you? We start again. Michelle Ashcroft, how are you?
4: I'm fantastic. How are you?
0: Good. Good. Thank you. I know what
4: it's
0: I'm doing here.
4: It's a good day to be inside. Let's put it that way.
0: It is very much a good day to be inside. And I know a few people, that, including our staff, that have made the exodus into the warmer temperatures. Do you tend to hang around in the winter, Adelaide?
4: Do you know what? It's end of financial year is a very busy time for us. So definitely batten down the hatches and stay close to the office for that time of year. But always have something planned and dreaming of that warmer weather. And I think everybody needs something to look forward to when it's starting to get cold into your bones and have something nice planned.
0: Yes, for sure. A friend of mine just got back recently, maybe in the last month or so, from Fiji.
4: Mm-hmm.
0: It was a quick, short trip, but he absolutely loved it.
4: Fiji is amazing, and obviously with direct flights out of Adelaide, with Fiji Airways, it's such a great opportunity to just get on a plane and be there in 5 hours, which is just wonderful. And this time of year is the best time of year to go to Fiji. It's outside of monsoon season. You know, the resorts are beautiful, the water's warm. Why wouldn't you get over there? The people are beautiful.
0: And it's only a few hours, the flight, is
4: about it? Five.
0: Yeah,
4: that's not very, too far at all. You're there in a flash.
0: So, Michelle, I've got a text message. We might start with that. Stephen sent a message through. Mm-hmm. Can you please tell me if Los Angeles is on the tourist trail on the west coast of America? I have become interested in LA on the back of the movie The Big Lebowski. And he said all the references are made about the city, i.e. Hollywood, and the mansions in the area. So Beverly Hills, Malibu.
4: What's the question?
0: So does PH2 do any escorted tours of LA, even if in conjunction with Hawaii on the way and other places?
4: Oh, absolutely. LA is one of the most popular tourist destinations in the world. And it's such a, city of variation. You know, you can stay right by the beaches, you can go into Hollywood, and obviously they do have, you know, the shopping of Rodeo Drive in Beverly Hills, etc. There are many tours that we can organise for just LA itself, or LA as part of a bigger tour of California, or including Nevada, or obviously wider United States. So many opportunities to stop in Hawaii there and back too, with either Hawaiian Airlines or either a Qantas American Airlines combination.
0: I've always wanted to do, and this is probably my television viewing habits growing up, I always wanted to go to Laguna Beach or Orange County. Have you been to any of them?
4: I have been to Orange County. I'm not sure if I've been to Laguna Beach. I have been to LA a few times, and it's something different every time. But yes, Orange County from the TV shows is definitely yes, a little bit popular.
0: It is, for sure. So, Michelle, you had a luxury day event. It was held at the Intercontinental?
4: Playford.
0: How did that go? Tell us all about that.
4: It was so fantastic, and everybody was just so positive, excited for travel. It certainly well exceeded our expectations for numbers through the door, and people were depositing on the day. And it's not like you have to have everything locked in at the events that we hold. The events are there to really, I guess, inspire and educate people, make sure that everyone understands their options. And people are just so value-driven these days. Mm. And the thing about luxury is people still want value. And luxury is something different to everybody, because, you know, luxury to me is very much about the ease of something as well. You want to get there quickly, you want to get there in style, you know, and you want to actually start your holiday and everything to go as planned. And so luxury, you know, covered everything from cruising to coach tours, certainly independent travel to luxury islands in the Maldives, or it could have been Fiji, etc. And, you know, there were certainly some amazing deals on the day as well.
0: So in some of those luxury days, what sort of what countries were sort of quite popular, and what did you have on offer on the day?
4: So much on offer on the day. Really, anything cruising is really hot right now. There are so many ships being built even as we speak. But as far as the destinations that were popular, it was mainly Europe that people are talking about. Europe has had a bit of a halt given the Middle East crisis over the last few months, but certainly now people are wanting to book again, and they're talking about travelling in 2027, but certainly it's not too late to still go this year. And so we're getting a lot of last minute bookings at the moment for people who are even looking at going in 4, 6, 8 weeks time and still wanting to get their European fix for this year, while talking about what's on the agenda for next year. So Europe was really hot. Japan is certainly flavour of the year. There is no doubt about it. People are really talking about going back into China now. We've got China Eastern flying direct out of Adelaide into Shanghai, which is so exciting for South Australians, 3 times a week. And then, of course, we've got China Southern going into Guangzhou 3 times a week as well. So China definitely on the radar. And that's great for South Australia, because it brings tourism into South Australia, which is obviously great for our economy, for tourism here, for people investing. It's great for business travellers to get straight there, and it's great for tourists as well. So win-win. Adelaide Airport are doing a fantastic job bringing airlines into South Australia, which is giving us some great options to go on those last-minute getaways or get some great value in the trips that we go on.
0: Michelle Ashcroft is here. Pack your bags. Your dream destination awaits. Thanks to Phil Hoffman Travel for over 30 years creating moments you'll never forget. This is 5AA Travel Talk, and you were talking about your luxury day, and there was a business who were very popular on that day and are very, very busy. So we welcome to the program Jody Watson from Scenic Tours. Hello, Jody. Thanks for joining us.
9: Good afternoon, ladies. Thank you for inviting us on.
4: Hello, Jody. How are you?
9: Absolutely. I'm having a bit of a breather after our big day at Luxury Day. Absolutely.
4: You did so well. I tell you what, Scenic Tours and Emerald Cruises, and obviously the new luxury yachts that are coming through with Scenic, so popular. And once clients get on board any of those three products, they're certainly booking again and again, Jody. So I think you're a busy lady.
9: busy lady, absolutely. But that's great. You know what? Creating people's dreams is what we do. So both of us. So, you know, it's amazing to be able to fulfill that for them. But it's great. Really good. Nice and busy, as you mentioned earlier. You know, it is getting busier again. We've got the demand is pent up. So it's great.
4: So were you finding a lot of people
9: travelling?
4: Were you finding a lot of people were travelling for this year as well as next year still, Jodie?
9: Yeah, late 2026, people are still, and some of the promotions and offers that are on for late 26 are just incredible. So, you know, if the listeners are thinking about, you know, definitely going across and doing a river or an ocean cruise, then, you know, don't leave it till next year because you know, they may miss out on their specific dates. But, you know, there's still availability sitting here towards September, August, September, October, and even Christmas cruising, you know, towards the end of the year. So absolutely.
0: Jodie, with the tours that you have on offer, what are the ones, the places, the destinations that sell out quite quickly and very popular?
9: I probably would say our European river cruising, absolutely. A lot of the guests will, you know, they might be first-time travellers, so they'll want to, you know, obviously relax, unpack, not have to worry about anything and see the best of Central Europe, France, Portugal. But what's very popular at the moment is ocean cruising on our beautiful yachts, you know, where, you know, they're a number of our yachts only have 100 guests on board. You know, they're small enough to fit into those small ports where they can just get on and off. I always turn around and say to guests, you know, whilst you're on a yacht, you know, someone's going to sail past and go, oh, I wonder who owns that. And you can honestly say, you know, it's me, my partner, and 98 of my new best friends for the next 8 days. But, you know, it's really popular. So the Adriatic is popular, the Croatian coast. Coming back in 28, we've got our two of our yachts coming back down to our waters in the Southern Hemisphere as well. So that is just booming. So everybody's getting on for the Kimberley Coast, going out to Japan, Korea, you know, going through to Singapore. So lots and lots of, you know, different cruises for our Australian guests. But they don't have to go so fast if they don't want to, but they've got those cruises in their own backyard, so to speak.
0: And I suppose those ones with 100 people on, it's not uh-huh. as busy, not as frantic. It might feel, some people might like that feeling of feeling a little, making it a little bit slower and comfier.
9: You know, it's a slower pace. You're right, Angie. It's a slower pace, but it's also a case of too, on a lot of the itineraries, we've changed them up a little bit. So a lot of our past guests were like, you know, after dinner, we just don't want to sail away. So, like, you know, you can imagine being in Santorini, you know, and we don't actually sail away till the following morning. So you can go and back on shore, just off your ship, into shore again, and then see, you know, the different side of, you know, the areas you're sailing through the daytime and the nighttime. You know, so it's very relaxed, very, very so much so. Michelle, we have to get on that one.
4: And there's something for everyone, isn't there, Jodie? I mean, you've got Emerald yachts, which are just so beautiful and new and, I guess, so contemporary and probably a lot younger crowd than people will expect on them. You know, your average age is what? It's probably early 50s?
9: Yeah, absolutely. We're going from, like, even to, you know, low 40s up to, you know, probably, I would definitely say, like, your average age is 55.
4: Yep.
9: But we've got a lot of younger set of group coming in because it is just so modern and it's so, you know,
4: and the pool on board, jump off the back into the Mediterranean.
9: You can jump off the back. You've got all your, you know, your toys on there as well. And I think the great thing is, too, it's all inclusive, you know, so you've got all that benefit of not having to pay anything else and apart from what you pay for when you leave from home, you know.
4: So Jodie, I would love you to tell the listeners here about the new Icon yacht that is coming Scenic's Way, because Icon is the perfect name for it. There's never been anything like this in our waters, and I know the pent-up demand for it without it even being, you know, out yet. Is there. So excite us about that one.
9: So we have, at the moment we have with the Scenic brand, we have obviously Eclipse and Eclipse 2, which hold 228 guests. Now they sail and they were built predominantly as now the Icon, which is, she's coming out in 2028. They're all predominantly built for the polar regions. So they do have that, you know, the high spec and the technology to obviously travel through those robust waters. But they are just as at home when they're in the warm waters as well. So Icon is they're called our Discovery Yachts, and Icon is the next generation. So the two original ships have, as I said, 228 guests. The Icon has 270 guests, but she is a step up. So when we say next generation, you know, we are talking high class you know, restaurants. We're talking about, I think on our original ships, our gym area or our spa area is like 550 square metres. The Icon has 1,700 square metres. She has an extra four restaurants on board. So you're up to 15 dining options on board.
0: Wow.
9: On board these beautiful ships. So, well, come on, I'll get told off now, yachts. You know, they are, you know, and it really is just taking it that next step. And you can imagine with our repeat guests currently, as soon as Scenic releases something, you know, they're straight on. You know, we've got the Chairman's Voyage heading out of in October, going through Canada and then coming through, and then we come out of Venice. And that is completely sold out. The first five sailings are completely sold out already. You know, so when you think about it, I think it's just another option, I think, for our guests. I think that's the great thing. I mean, we're celebrating 40 years of innovation this year. You know, 40 years we've been around. We were founded in Newcastle, Australia. So it's a really proud Australian story. But I think for us, it's a case of, you know, being able to build new vessels all the time, which
4: yes.
9: I think currently before 2028, you know, is finished, we're going to have another 14 vessels with both brands being built for river and ocean.
4: I mean, that number's amazing, isn't it? When you listen to that, 14 new vessels by 2028, certainly it shows you're doing something right that people are loving.
0: So, Jodie, am I correct in, because I'm trying to find some pictures. Is that black one?
9: Yep.
0: Wow, it looks specky. And is it right? It's got a little thingy and you can go underwater in a
9: submarine.
0: Okay,
9: so all three vessels have a submersible that can go down to, we normally say it can go to 300 metres, but we normally only take it to 100. But we have two helicopters on board, so you can have that, you know, that James Bond moment and head up to the skies and be able to, you know, view there as well. And, you know, and it really is. It's just taking it to another level. It's 6-star. You know, all your premium beverages are included. You've got all your food included. You don't have to pay for anything. Literally, you've got your butlers on board looking after your hand and foot the whole journey. And I think it is just a case of, I've been lucky enough to be on the Scenic Eclipse myself. I did Japan a couple of years ago, and then I did the Kimberley coastline. And just being on that ship, I think what makes it the biggest difference is our staff. It's the crew.
4: Yes, they're amazing.
9: They love it. They're on there constantly. They live on there for months, so they love showcasing, you know, their beautiful home away from home.
0: We're chatting to Jodie Watson, Scenic Tours, and Michelle Ashcroft is here from Phil Hoffman Travel. So should people sort of be, because I'm thinking, oh my god, this would be so expensive, but it's probably not necessarily that expensive, is it? Because you get a lot of things included, you get to feel a little bit special and you feel more comfortable.
9: And you know what I think it is too? I think Michelle made a great point earlier. I was listening in where she said it's about the value of the experience that people are paying for, you know. And I think what it is too, it's just not the price. It's about what's included, what they're getting. And the great thing is with the team at Phil Hoffman Travel, they all know about our brands. They know all about. And I think they can definitely highlight and explain what that truly all-inclusive means for us as a company, because there's that many suppliers out there, most definitely they know that will say truly all-inclusive, but what does that actually, you know, mean, you know, for a guest when they're choosing which, you know, supplier or which cruise or where they're going to travel, what are they going to, you know, have? And as I said before, you know, it is about the team on board. Absolutely, they're going to be there. But, you know, it's like, I think even like with our river cruising, it's a bit like, you know, you've got everything included. You can have a light bite if you want when you go down to the river cafe, exactly the same on the yachts. You know, you can pop down to various areas on the boat, on the ship, sorry, now I'm calling it a boat, on the yachts, you know, where they can, you know, indulge all day, every day, you know, all their premium beverages. You can pop down and get a pina colada or a glass of champagne any time of the day, you know, not have to worry about a bill, you know, on there as well. You know, your transfers are all included, your tipping's all included. There's no unexpected costs.
4: And I guess that's a bit like, Jodie, the even your river cruising has very much the same sort of philosophy.
9: Absolutely.
4: And I think people at this time of year, you know, might be even starting to think towards Christmas and what do I do or do I really want to be here? And I have to say that one of the highlights of my travel experiences ever was doing the scenic river cruise at the Christmas markets. And Christmas markets, I think, is one of the most magical, special things that you can possibly do for travel. And it's not probably how most people picture Europe, because you pick picture Europe being warm and, you know, the sun's out or you're on the Mediterranean. But what my favourite part of Europe is when you're actually cruising through the rivers. Europe was built on the rivers. And so when you're on a cruise ship that's literally, you know, the size of that river, 150, 190 people, somewhere between that range is what's on board. But you're essentially on your own floating hotel, which is cruising from river town to river town. And you're not waiting for boats to tender you on or off of the ship. You pull up, you walk through the little towns, the cobblestone streets, and at Christmas market time, that's when you grab your glass of glühwein, you're right by those warm, toasty fires, you're listening to the carols, you might have, you know, one of those big bratwurst, you know, the sausages kind of in Germany, and you're just living your best life, and you're just like, what's everyone else doing? I don't actually care. If you're really lucky, it might even snow. So great product choices, Jodie. And I really do think that if you are thinking about getting away at Christmas, Christmas market, river cruising, put it on your list. It's incredible.
9: Absolutely. They start, you know, Michelle, around like mid-November anyway. So
4: they do.
9: You know, when we talk to our guests, we always say, look, you know, you can actually go away for Christmas and then come home for Christmas.
4: Yeah.
9: So you can have the best of both worlds.
0: So, Jodie, it's July tomorrow. Anything special happening for the scenic group in July?
4: So great product choices, Jodie. And I really do think that if you are thinking about getting away at Christmas, Christmas market, river cruising, put it on your list. It's incredible.
9: Absolutely. They start, you know, Michelle, around like mid-November anyway. So
4: they do.
9: I'll, you know, when we talk-

0: our wonderful listeners and obviously our guests some amazing offers in July. Obviously, we've got Bastille Day, but we started off at the beginning of the month. Do you want me to give you a bit of an idea of what we're offering?
1: Sure.
0: Perfect. So we have got, so this is for our listeners to know, we have three different France River cruises. Obviously, we've got the North of France, which sails from Paris right out to Honfleur, so right to the English Channel. And that's really for, you know, lovers of art, history. You know, you've got your Normandy beaches, you've got the, you know, the Monet's Gardens, just beautiful in that area. If you're a lover of food and wine like me, then, you know, definitely head over and do one of the Bordeaux River cruises that, you know, sail through the famous wine areas. And then if you're looking for landscape, history, wine, art, etc., then definitely you can discover all of this on the Rhone and the Saône rivers in the southern part of France. Great thing with us with our France River cruises is that we have them for 10 nights, 11 days, which means these are the longest river cruises in France, but also it just gives our guests that more immersive experience, you know, whilst they're on board as well. So the deal is...
1: Who wouldn't not want to go to France, right? You've sold me again.
0: Oh, my gosh, I know. I just came back last year doing the North of France. I did that Normandy beaches. And
1: it's
0: the
1: beautiful. I've done that one too. Mm.
0: And you know what? It was funny because people said, oh, did you go to wineries? I said, no, not one winery. Not one winery. I said, I drank enough wine on board, obviously, and we drank enough, you know, had enough lovely French food on board, but it was really all about the history of France, which just blew me away. So
1: very interesting.
0: Now, what our guests will receive, though, if they book from July with one of our agents at Phil Hoffman Travel, will be that depending on which cruise they actually, you know, select, we are offering a complimentary night in a beautiful five-star hotel. Now, that would either be in Paris, obviously, or Lyon or Bordeaux, depending on which cruise, you know, all the airport transfers. And we actually do rail transfers as well. So if they're arriving by railway, we can obviously, you know, pick them up there and then take them across to their hotel. And then, of course, deliver them, you know, the following day to their beautiful scenic spaceship, you know, to begin their cruise. So it's the complimentary night that we're offering for July to go in with France Month. But, of course, this can all be combined, you know, Michelle, as you know, with our beautiful and wonderful super early bird promotions that we have.
1: Yeah, so there's some cracking deals.
0: Yeah, exactly. So with our guests, for any cruise over 10 nights, 11 days, it's imperfect, that guest will receive an air credit of up to $2,900 per person on their economy flights. So we'll get them to Europe, you know, basically flights included. Or should they wish to turn left, you know, and enter the air when they enter the aircraft, then we have our wonderful business class airfare credits as well, where they can save up to $4,500 off their business class flights when they book them.
1: I think probably the best thing to say now, though, Jodie, is we've actually got some events with you coming up next week.
0: Absolutely, we do.
1: And this is where we're really going to be able to expand on this, because it's such a lot of information for your listeners to try and take in all at once.
0: At the moment.
1: And we've got 6th of July, 7th of July and 8th of July. We've got events with Scenic. You'll be able to hear from Jodie and talk all things Scenic. So that includes their luxury yachts. It includes the river cruising and all the destinations, whether it be close to home around Australia, over in Europe, or, you know, even Antarctica, that we can actually talk about the vessels and where you can actually go. So anywhere from the Arkabar Hotel at our amazing Sky Deck, which is our event centre in Glenelg itself, the Barossa Valley, we've got a vine-in night there on the 8th of July, or morning, I should say, and then the Walker's Arm Hotel. We've got that one too on at 6 p.m. on the 8th of July. So what a great opportunity to have some exclusive deals, hear all the choices and the destinations. And I think when you are thinking about where do I want to go, where do I want to invest my time and money, getting information from the experts is the best way to make the best decision for you.
0: Absolutely. Can't wait.
2: Jodie Watson, thank you so much for your time. We really appreciate it. Jodie Watson, Scenic Tours. Oh, it makes you think, doesn't it, Michelle?
1: It's like, where to next?
2: I know.
1: Exactly.
2: Michelle, before we let you go, you'll be heading into the Phil Hoffman Travel Lounge shortly.
1: Yes.
2: If you've like a question, you're a little bit nervous to come on air, Michelle is the one to chat to, 8223 0055. Have you had any feedback with pets flying on the Virgin flights? Because that just came out just in the last week. And do you know what, Michelle? I'm going to Melbourne in a couple of weeks.
1: You're going to give it a try?
2: No.
1: Are you worried about being on board?
2: No.

0: my seats that I choose are the pet seats.
1: Oh, wow.
0: I got an email. I'm like, I'm not going to change them. They're my lucky seats.
1: Yep. You've got to go for it.
0: What have you heard?
1: Well, look, at the end of the day, they're in cages. They're only little at this stage. I'm a massive animal lover. So the chance to chat to a pet on board while we're flying for only an hour sounds like heaven to me. But it's going to be interesting, isn't it? And certainly, I guess, as time passes, the pets might get bigger. Who knows? They might take up a whole seat of their own at some point.
0: I know.
1: With a seatbelt and everything. But it's interesting times. And pets are so much part of our families, I think, that you can just see it getting more and more popular. But watching the vision of people take those first flights on Virgin with the little pets in the carriers was very cute.
0: So you'd have to be pretty I couldn't take my cat. She would freak out. It would just never happen. So I think you'd have to be pretty confident that your cat or dog would be quite chill and feel okay about it.
1: I think a lot of people are getting those little relaxants or whatever you call it from the vets.
0: Yes,
1: whether it be a little tablet or a little fluid that they put in their mouth before, and it just, you know, takes the edge off, and they're happy for an hour, you're happy, they're not underneath the plane in cargo, and you know, you get to take your pet on holiday.
0: I will report back. I'll let you know.
1: I would love to
0: hear. If I had any pets in that row. But you know how you have. Well, we might do that next week. Your lucky seats. I have my lucky seats that I choose.
1: Oh, me too. Absolutely.
0: It's almost a superstitious thing, isn't it?
1: Yes,
0: I thought, no, I'm not going to change.
1: Don't change.
0: Michelle Ascroft, Phil Hoffman Travel, thank you so much.
1: Thank you. Lovely to see you.
0: You'll be moving into the Travel Lounge, 8223 0055. After the news with Mel, we talk to Wilbur Wild. We want to know your favourite Aussie TV shows of all time. Wilbur's not happy. He missed out.
2: 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Always Adelaide.
3: A possible shower this afternoon. Showers tomorrow 16. With the 3 o'clock news, good afternoon. I'm Mel Usher.
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3: Another case of H5 bird flu has been confirmed on WA's south coast in a giant petrel recovered near Esperance. It brings the total number of confirmed cases to 5, 4 in WA and 1 in South Australia. 4 other dead petrels were found on the same beach but have tested negative. Federal Agriculture Minister Julie Collins says all cases have been in wild migratory seabirds and there's still no proof of mass mortalities.
5: There is no evidence currently of infection in our poultry or agriculture systems, and there remains a low risk to human health. Given the spread of the H5 globally, it's not unexpected that other migratory seabirds may have also arrived at other locations along Australia's coastline.
3: Liberal MP Garth Hamilton has stormed out of question time after yelling an obscenity across the chamber. Mr Hamilton swore as opposition leader Angus Taylor was coming under attack by a Labor MP. Mr Taylor was being criticised after claiming rural firefighters didn't do enough to contain blazes in the Snowy Mountains in 2003. The federal government maintains house prices will continue to grow, but at a slower pace than before. Labor's under pressure over its tax reforms, which has seen capital gains and negative gearing concessions reined in. The changes have led to a collapse in auction clearance rates, and some property owners have seen a drop in the value of their home. Housing Minister Claire O'Neill telling Parliament the price shift is not unusual.
6: The Treasury modelling that suggests a slower rate of growth of about 2 percentage points. Speaker, that ballpark figure is backed up by other major models, including that of the Commonwealth Bank and the Grattan Institute.
3: A young driver has lost his licence after being caught more than 70 k's over the limit. The 17-year-old's Ford Falcon was clocked at 174 in a 100 zone on the Southern Expressway. The Southern Suburbs teenager has been reported for exceeding the speed limit and he'll be summoned to front court at a later date. Qantas customers who were denied refunds during the pandemic will soon receive notices about how they can apply for compensation. Ecolaw is sending communications to travellers who received flight credits instead of refunds between 2020 and 2022. Lawyer Andrew Paul says more than 1 million people are potentially eligible for a payment.
7: If they do receive a text message or an email from Ecolaw, please do take it seriously and come forward and claim their settlement entitlement.
3: The French Parliament has passed a bill aimed at slowing the growth of ultra-fast fashion, especially targeting Asian e-commerce giants such as Temu and Shein. The legislation will impose a per-item fee for mass-produced textiles and block ultra-fast fashion brands from advertising. Now turning to 5AA sport.
4: The Everly Brothers and Roy Orbison in concert, starring the Robertson Brothers and Dean Bourne. Her Majesty's July 30.
3: Miles Bergman is pushing to return for the Power this weekend. Port play North Melbourne at home on Sunday. Assistant coach Hamish Hartlett says it's great to have some injured players on the verge of coming back into the side.
8: We've had a number of our more experienced players sort of on the sidelines for a period of time this year, and we're starting to get a couple back. You know, Pep played his first game on the weekend. Miles potentially available this week too, so it's nice to have that experience.
3: Two European heavyweights have bowed out in the round of 32 at the FIFA World Cup after going down in penalty shootouts. The Netherlands lost to Morocco after Germany were knocked out by Paraguay. In today's other match, Brazil eliminated Japan. Novak Djokovic claimed a four-set victory to round out day one at Wimbledon. More from Craig Gabriel.
9: The roof was closed over the centre court. It took about 10 minutes to get into place during the Novak Djokovic-Ru Yibing match. It was getting dark, so to finish, they switched the lights on when the roof closed, and Djokovic sealed a 6-4, 5-7, 6-4, 6-4 victory. Coco Gauff and Mira Andreeva advanced. Jannik Sinner had a shaky start to his title defence, going five sets, and there were a few upsets like Andrei Rublev, Cam Norrie and Casper Ruud, Daniil Medvedev and Jess Pegula are through, as is Arina Sabalenka.
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10: Afternoon, roads looking really good today. 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Do have some work still coming from West Croydon, Port Road near East Avenue, also Edwardstown Slow, South Road near Ackland Street, and starting to build at the moment, Unley Road at the Green Hill Road intersection. Camera, Osman Terrace at Norwood. 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
3: The 5AA weather, a possible shower this afternoon. Showers tomorrow, 16. Thursday, showers continuing, 15. Friday, a shower or two, also 15. Right now, it is 14 degrees. Now let's hear what's happening on Nine News tonight.
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0: It is coming up to 8 minutes past three, 8223 0000. Here until 4 o'clock, Timmy G and Scotty C. Scott Camperali are in after 4 o'clock with the sports show. And before the end of the show, after 3:30, we are going to do Turkey Tuesday. I think I've got a couple of nominations already for myself being a turkey. So I'll share them with you as well. And before the end of the show, we will give away the double pass to 5AA's Ultimate Friday Knockoffs at the Beer and Barbecue Fest on Friday the 10th of July. You'll get tickets for you and a mate in your VIP area. We'll chuck in some beers and some barbecue. Delish, brought to you by Adelaide Beer and Barbecue Festival. It's back now at the Drive in the City. Tickets from beerbbqfest.com.au. And don't forget, Phil Hoffman Travel Lounge is up and running now until 3:30, 8223 0005. If you've got any travel questions, we were talking before the break about pets being on the Virgin planes, some of the domestic routes. Robert has said, how about my emotional support llama? Well, Robert, if you can fit your llama in a little case under the seat, by all means, but something tells me that you will not be able to do it. Anyway, if anyone's had any experience, I've got a flight coming up to Melbourne in a couple of weeks, and I'm in the pet row. So we'll see what happens. You know, I love pets, but I would feel bad than being on a plane if they're not liking it. Anyway, I digress. But in September, it will be 70 years of Australian television. To celebrate, TV Week has put together a short list of the top 70 Australian shows. So readers can vote on their favourites, and the final list will be announced at the TV Logie Awards in August. Some of the shows on the shortlist include The Project, Blue Heelers, Blankety Blanks, Australian Idol. But there is one show that has been left off the list. Blasphemous. It aired for 28 years from 1971 to 1999 with some reunion specials back in 2009 and 2010. You know this? You remember this character?
16: Why, I just discovered, you know how I got an Italian half-brother called Fettuccine?
17: Yeah.
18: Yes.
16: Well, I just discovered there's another one in our family from Italy.
17: Yeah.
16: Lamborghini.
18: Lamborghini.
16: My dad bought a waterbed from Mafia Furnishings. There's a body floating face down in it. My mum and dad met at the circus.
18: Did they
16: really? Yeah, they almost didn't get married because he was running the Ferris wheel and mum was running the merry-go-round. Unfortunately, they moved in different circles.
0: Oh, John Blackman Blackers, we miss him. My next guest was on the show weekly. Musician, saxophonist, singer Wilbur Wild joins me now. Hello, Wilbur. Thank you so much for your time.
19: Angie McBride, principal cast member too, if you like. Hey, Blackers. What a classic. I just love that. Now, look, he's been gone almost 2 years, probably to the day, all right, which is sort of a lovely homage to my great mate or our great mate. But his jokes, I mean, you know, my parents worked at the circus, the Ferris wheel, merry-go-round. They never, because they moved in different circles. I mean, that's gold.
0: I know, so simple but yet so funny. Now, Wilbur. What the Angie. Hell? How did you find out the Hey Hey wasn't on the list, and how do you feel about that?
19: Well, look, I now I've done my research, right? I didn't know anything about this until my friend Victor called me today, and he said, "Now look, Hey Hey's not on, you know, TV Week, and there's 140 shows, and you can vote on it, and Hey Hey's not on the list." And I said, "Well, look, you know, send me the list." So I've had a look at the list, and then we started talking. Victor and I started talking. We were just going, "Well, hang on, okay, Hey Hey's not there, but what else is not there?" And you know, Sticks and Specs. Good News Week, Paul McDermott. The big gig, Wendy Harmer. I saw Wendy earlier this year at the Comedians Lunch around the Melbourne Festival time, Comedy Festival time, and, I mean, that was really influential stuff. A very good friend of mine, one of the great minds of this country, Tim Ferguson, was in DAS Capital, the Doug Anthony All-Stars. I mean, those guys were groundbreaking. And, in fact, on that subject, now, Tim's dad, Tony Ferguson, who was an ABC war correspondent, was instrumental in founding GTK, which was really big for us because it was like this hip, you know, like you may be a bit little to remember GTK, the acronym for Getting to Know. It was just this program that used to come on round about the ABC news time, but it was like sort of like local hip news, and they had musicians and, you know, and sort of countercultural sort of stuff. And, yeah, so, and you know, you throw in Sounds Unlimited with Donnie Sutherland. Yes. That was really important for the Australian music scene, as was Night Moves, hosted by the very classy Lee Simon. Division 4, The Chasers War on Everything. That was groundbreaking, subversive TV. So there's lots of things that aren't on the list as well.
0: Well, but and it's not like the list is full of just dramas and things. Like there's Rove Live on there, there's Blankety Blanks. I mean, God love him, but Burjo's catchphrase on the list. Why is Hey Hey not there?
19: John, I would not hear a word spoken against baby John Burgess.
0: Yeah, no, nothing at all. But I think, and like I was talking about it in the office, and people were saying that is what you did on a Saturday night. You got your takeaway or you got your ice cream or whatever, sat in front of the television and watched Hey Hey Saturday. It's a massive, massive oversight. And the fact I mean, Hey Hey won Logies, and I'm sure Spicks and Specs has won lots of Logies, so it's nothing to do with whether you've won a Logie or not. Do you have a theory, or is it just a really bad mistake?
19: We have, at last count, now I was invited to join, well, I was part of the class of 84, which was when the show first went nighttime. It had been on in the mornings for, you know, just for a bit of history there, and was quite popular, had a bit of a cult following. And then we went to prime time, well, not quite prime time, we were on at 9:30 till midnight. And I was asked to join as the musical director. And I went to a meeting with Daryl Summers, and I mean, I'd done sort of half a dozen shows a year prior to that for a couple of years, just as a semi-regular, you know, sitting on a panel and, you know, mucking around and doing some acting in skits, and when they put a super band together. So I had an association and a friendship with the show. But when I was asked to join full-time to become a principal cast member and work with my heroes, Daryl Summers, Jackie McDonald, John Blackman, Ernie Carroll. I mean, you know, my head just about exploded because they were just so fantastic and great at what they did. And, you know, what I brought to the show for the first couple of years, and then Red Simons joined in 1986. And, you know, and of course, as you know, the show went completely berserk, became the flagship of the Nine Network, and we, you know, I mean, TV Week, Logies Awards, we were there every year and probably won about 23 Logies, and Daryl won, you know, four or five gold Logies. So, you know, I don't have a theory about it. I just think that there's, basically everybody knows that Hey Hey was the greatest show ever in the history of the universe. So, you know, we don't need to be on the list. You know?
0: And I'm sure, I mean, you would have thought Daryl would have hosted the Logies at some point during his career, did he?
19: Oh, many times.
0: Yeah.
19: Many times he hosted the Logies, and we were in the, you know, we were sitting at table number one doing the heckling. we were always very supportive of Daryl. But, well, okay, after Hey Hey finished in 1999, Daryl Summers went on to host, I think, six or seven series of Dancing with the Stars. Now, I noticed that Dancing with the Stars is not on the list either. Now, Angie McBride,
0: yes.
19: My take on Dancing with the Stars when Daryl was hosting it is it was so immensely popular that I would say it almost single-handedly revived the fortunes of the Seven Network at the time, you know. It was an it's with Sonny Kruger, and it was just a great, it was so successful. And that's not on the list. Very disappointing. When I read the list, I was very, very disappointed to see that Frankie J. Holden's nude moments didn't get a good, you know?
0: No, that should have been up there at the top. So, like you said, Wilbur, it almost created that variety television show. In Australia, like, I'm sure Rove Live has watched millions of episodes of Hey Hey and got some ideas off that as well. So it is one of those shows that it's caked in history in Australia.
19: And apropos of your comment before about the families watching it and you know, it's what we did on a Saturday night, I still have literally hundreds of people approach me in the street, or I'll be just sitting at my local cafe and bless their cotton socks. I think it's so sweet, and they'll just come up and they say, oh, hi, Wilbur, you don't know me, but our family used to watch Hey Hey, and, you know, we'll have chats about it. And, you know, I say, oh, when I was at university, we never went out until we'd watched Hey Hey, and then we'd go out to a party or something like that. So I love that. I never... Yeah. People say, you must get sick of it. No, I don't. I think it's so sweet, and it's an absolute honour and a privilege. Like, we had our laughs and we had our fun, but for Hey Hey It's Saturday to have had that lasting effect on the culture of the country, along with other shows too, like, you know, Our House with Sheryl Strong and Bex Livermore. I mean, and that was so popular. And Burke's Backyard really set the tone for those magazine-style shows, you know, like Getaway and Healthy, Wealthy and Wise, which had our great friend and talented woman, Jackie McDonald, hilarious woman, so bright, and she went on after Hey Hey to do that. You know, let alone the dramas that used to be filmed on the same day that, on the same day that we used to go to, well, Saturdays at Channel 9 in Melbourne, GTV 9, they in the other studios, they'd be filming series like Chances and...
17: Oh, yes.
19: Right, with Jeremy Sims, Natalie McCurry.
17: Yeah.
19: Now, hang on. And John English and Steve All Together Now.
0: Jacobs, you
19: know,
0: yes.
19: Yeah, you know, like really... sort of kind of seminal shows, perhaps not as seminal as Hey Hey It's Saturday, but I feel grateful.
0: Yeah, well, we're trying to find out, Jess is looking up to see if there's a, on the where you can vote, if there's a box where you can put in a suggestion. So we're trying to find that out so we can get the listeners to vote for Hey Hey. But Wilbur, we're getting a few text messages through. Someone's saying, Wilbur should write a book. So much history. Someone has said, irreverent personalities back in those days, we just don't get them anymore.
19: Oh, well, look, hey, you know what? You know what I did do earlier in the year and loved it? I brought my one-man show over to The Fringe. And
0: you
19: Adelaide
0: did.
19: Was absolutely humming, and I so enjoyed it. I only did like three nights toward the end of February, but I'll be back in town. And in the one-man show, I talked a little bit about Hey Hey Saturday, but about the characters, the moments, and the laughs for which I'll be ever grateful. And Angie McBride, thanks so much for giving us a call. 5AA rocks.
0: Thank you, and we hope to talk to you when you're back here. Before I let you go, I just want to check in. How's your health? You're okay?
19: Oh, yeah. Now, look, there's a bit of a cancer thing, which I did was promotion of head and neck cancer. I'm 3.5 years clear.
0: Great.
19: I had a bit of my tongue removed, but my speech therapist said, one good thing about your rehab, Wilbur, it's good that you play the saxophone and you do your tongue exercises, but you also talk a lot.
0: That helps, apparently. That's good.
19: That's good.
0: Wilbur, it's been an absolute pleasure chatting to you. And
19: likewise.
0: Hopefully we can get this list fixed and including Spicks and Specs and Good News Week and all those as well. You take care of yourself, Wilbur.
19: Do your best, Ange.
0: Thank you, Wilbur Wild. Yeah, what do you think? What's your own? Someone has said Wilbur should publish his own list. I think Hey Hey would be on the top of that. But what do you think? What would you have added to the list? I'll go through a few of them. We'll take a quick break. But I want your suggestions, your favourite or the top Aussie TV shows. 70 years. What's on your list? 8223-0000.
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0: If you ring me up with your favourite television show Australian, I might reward you with the Beer and Barbecue Fest tickets. Don Lane show? Yeah, Don Lane is on the list. Kerry says, when I was in primary school, I used to love, if I was homesick, Matlock. Here's a couple of, I remember this theme. Let's have a look. Which one should I, this one. You'll know this one.

0: Bananas in Pyjamas is on the shortlist, but Hey Hey, It's Saturday didn't make it. And some that Wilbur Wilder pointed out as well. Spicks and Specs, Good News Week, Big Gig. Lots didn't make the list. Some that are on the list, Australian Survivor, The Auntie Jack Show, Bangkok Hilton, Better Homes and Gardens, Blue Heelers, Blue Murder, Bondi Rescue, Brides of Christ, Colin from Accounts. I suppose they had to make the list. They couldn't go on forever. Craig says Blinky Bill. Oh, my goodness. Remember Blinky Bill? Let me see. Is he? Yes, he's on the list. He's on the list. Thank you very much. Before we go to the headlines with Mel, Linda, hello.
1: Hi, Angie.
0: Linda, you just broke up there.
1: Oh, a Country Practice would have to be on my best shows back in the time, yeah.
0: Yeah, that would be blasphemous if that wasn't on the list, but yes, it is on the shortlist. I didn't watch it, but I do remember how big it was when Molly died.
1: That's right. Yeah, it sucked you in, that's for sure.
0: It did.
1: Tea time thing. Sit down with your tea, yeah.
0: But that's
1: really
0: the thing,
1: good.
0: You did sit down, didn't you, with the family and watch the show?
1: Yeah, that's for sure. Yeah, eyes glued. Yeah.
0: Lovely. Thank you for that, Linda. Thanks so much. Hi, Wendy.
2: Hey, Angie. I'm going to say Prisoner. I think that was one of the awesome shows back in the 80s, except I was too young to watch it and I used to hide around the corner and sneak and watch it while my parents were watching it.
0: Because they wouldn't let you watch Lizzie,
2: exactly.
0: She's a dog. They wouldn't let you do that.
2: To put it nicely, they wouldn't let me, but we did. That's probably why I am like I am today.
0: Quite violent for the day, really, wasn't it? They'd put hands on ironing boards and all sorts. But that is on the list,
2: right.
0: Wendy. You'll be happy to know Prisoner made
2: Fabulous.
0: The shortlist.
2: Go Prisoner.
0: Thank you very much for
2: Thank
0: that.
2: Thank you.
0: And don't forget, you can jump onto our 5AA YouTube and Facebook live stream. I'm sure you can put your suggestions in there. We'll take a look and we'll pop them through. Helen says Norman Gunston. Let me see if Norman Gunston show made the list. Yes, it did, Helen, made the shortlist. And sadly, we think that the it's closed. The voting is closed. Tom says Adelaide TV shows in the 80s, Lionel Williams, Curiosity Show, Come On Kids, Winky Dink, Adelaide Today. I don't think any of those went on there as well. They're good ones, aren't they? Quickly, let's go to Tyson. Hi, Tyson.
3: G'day. There's a new one. Everyone's talking about the old ones. There's a new one, Mr. In Between.
0: That's on the
3: Scott
0: list.
3: Scott Ryan and Brooke Satchel was in it.
0: Is it's that the one where he's a criminal?
3: He's a diary of a hitman.
0: Yes, that has been recommended to me so many times,
3: it
0: Tyson. I haven't seen it yet.
3: Brilliant.
0: Great.
3: Yep.
0: Well, Mr.
3: Highly recommended.
0: He's on the list, so he's on the shortlist, so he could win. That's the thing. What will win as Australia's favourite show? It's got to be one of those Country Practice or Cop Shop, doesn't it? John from Carralta Park, hello.
4: Hello. I don't know if anyone's mentioned it. Skippy the Bush Kangaroo.
0: Oh, Skippy. Yeah.
4: Still on now, late at
0: night. It is, isn't it? I know. I think I got caught watching an episode. It's so badly filmed, but for that time it was so good, wasn't it?
4: Yeah, it was.
0: Yeah, great.
4: Is it on the list?
0: Yeah, it is on the list. Skippy the Bush Kangaroo is absolutely on the list. Thank you. Hi, Kim.
5: G'day, Stacey. Yeah, Paul Hogan show would have to be on it, isn't it?
0: Paul Hogan. Yes, Paul Hogan is on the list.
5: Number 96.
0: Let me have a look. You would think. Number 96. But then, Kim, you look at those shows on there, but Hey Hey, It's Saturday. You would think Hey Hey, It's Saturday would be on there, wouldn't it?
5: Oh, yeah. That would have to be a must. That should be number one.
0: Yeah, that's a good call. Around the Twist, someone was saying. That didn't make the list. But we'll come back with more of your suggestions, but also Turkey Tuesday. So we'll do them all in together. We'll go to the headlines with Mel and come back. 8223 0000.
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7: Good afternoon, Mel Usher with the news headlines. Liberal MP Garth Hamilton has stormed out of question time after yelling an obscenity across the chamber. A young driver has lost his licence after being caught more than 70 k's over the limit. Qantas customers who were denied refunds during the pandemic will soon receive notices about how they can apply for compensation. And in sport, Braden Cook has signed a 2-year contract extension with the Crows. The 5AA forecast, a possible shower this afternoon, showers tomorrow 16. Right now it is 14 degrees. We'll have more news at 4 on 5AA, always Adelaide.
0: Melanie Usher, hello.
7: Hello.
0: Hey, hey, it's Saturday. Not on the short list of top Australian TV shows. What are your thoughts and what would be your top Australian TV show?
7: Well, Young Talent Time would have to be on there.
0: Yes, I think it is.
7: The Midday Show with Ray Martin?
0: Young Talent Time. No, the Mike Walsh Show is on there. Yeah, Midday is on there.
7: East Street?
0: Yes, East Street.
7: Henderson Kids?
0: Yes, Henderson Kids is on there.
7: Kingswood Country?
0: Yes.
7: Oh!
0: That is on there.
7: Winner, see, winner.
0: How could they forget Hey Hey, though?
7: Yeah, that's a very sus oversight, I reckon.
0: I mean, even Media Watch is on the list, on the shortlist.
7: So, don't get as much enjoyment out of that as you used to get from Dickie Knee and the gang.
0: Yes. Rock Quiz is on there as well. Rage.
7: Rock Quiz, really?
0: Yeah.
7: Spicks and Specs is so much better.
0: I know. Yeah. Anyway, all right. Thank you, Mel.
7: Thank you.
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0: We'll do Turkey Tuesday shortly, but we just want to do a few more calls on TV shows. It's 70 years this year, Australian television. TV Week put together a list, a shortlist. Some weren't on there, including Hey Hey It's Saturday and Wilbur Wild we chatted to. He pointed out Spicks and Specks, Good News Week, The Big Gig. The caller for this segment will win the double pass to the VIP session, 5AA's Ultimate Friday Knockoffs Beer and Barbecue Fest on Friday the 10th of July. Now, someone suggested this. There's no name, sadly, but what a fantastic suggestion. And I'm just quickly checking the list. Oh, yes, thank goodness it is on the list. Come on, you remember this, don't you?
18: Wedding's off. Why? What's happened? Was that Brett?
19: No, it was the florist. There's a statewide shortage of baby's breath, and apparently there's no way I can wear it in my head.
18: Oh, Kimmy, look at me, please. Look at me, Kimmy. Look at me, Kimmy. Kimmy, look at me, please.
20: Look at her, Kimmy.
18: One word to say to you, love. Gypsophila.
19: No way, Mum. I've always imagined baby's breath. You know that.
18: Gypsophila's very pretty, love.
19: No, Mum.
18: All right, what about Tahitian bridal veil?
21: What's that?
18: Well, it's a hanging basket. It comes in a macrame pot hole. Do you have poops? Yes. We'll get on the blowing out of the florist and we'll settle this once and for all.
0: Oh, that's got to be close in the top 10. Kath and Kim. Sometimes when I speak, I sound a bit like Kath and Kim. I hear myself, look at me, look at me. Sharon, Kim. Kimmy, look at me. Classic. Thank you. Well, I'd forgotten about that one. Thank you very much. Don't forget your toothbrush. Yes, and Wilbur did mention that. He mentioned Tim Ferguson. I'm just going through the list. Oh, don't forget your toothbrush is not on that. That was a variety show as well. So keep your suggestions coming. You can pop your suggestions through to the 5AA YouTube and Facebook live stream. We'll try and get them across as well. Full Frontal. Comedy Company, Andrew, I think, yes, they are. Full Frontal is on the list. Comedy Company is on the list as well for the short list. Danny, what's your favourite TV show, Australian?
22: I used to watch it when I was younger and I'll still watch it tonight on my phone.
0: Yes.
22: Dallas. JR.
0: Yeah, but that's American, Union. Though.
22: Yeah.
0: That's American.
22: And oh, another one. I can tell you Australian.
0: Hang on, Danny.
22: One.
0: I'm going to stop you. We want Australian ones, please.
22: What about Neighbours?
0: Ah, yes, Neighbours. Well, that has only finished in the last couple of years. I think it ran for about 40 years.

So Jess jumped. That was the cricket ball going through the window, Jess. They were being crazy and playing outdoor cricket, and it went through someone's window. It might have been Des that did that. I can't remember. As well, this is sort of one of the newer ones.

0: see, when you hear that, you think surely Bluey has got to be at the top of the list just because it has had so much overseas success, but I suppose it's whoever's voted. Well, that's what we like to think. It's a knockout. Oh, yes, it's a knockout. It's the name of the game. That is not on there either. Okay. Let the blood run free. Yes. Tell me who was in that. Gene, can someone ring and remind, come on air and remind us, Let the Blood Run Free? That was a comedy, wasn't it, Damien? But that is not on the list either. I think that was quite short-lived. What else have we got on here? Mother and Son. Yes, Mother and Son, I'm pretty sure, was on the list. Yes, it is on the list. Other ones, I'm trying to find some newer shows that would, MasterChef, of course. Married at First Sight is even on the list. I'm sorry, but would you call Married at First Sight as one of the greatest Australian television shows? I really don't think so. No judgment, but it is horrible, isn't it?
1: Thank God you're here.

0: See, that was good. That, thank God you're here. So that was, it had a new life with Celia Pequola as the host, but sadly they cancelled it. I really like that. That was a good show. See, anything, I think, Working Dog, Have You Been Paying Attention, I think, is on the list as well. What's the one that's on tonight with Mel and Tim? The Cheap Seats, I wonder if that, that is not on the list either. Oh, my goodness me. Leyland Brothers, someone has sent a message through. As I'm talking, I'm just checking the list as well. Leyland Brothers isn't on there. The Block is on there, Jess. I did notice that before. Simon, what's your favourite, the greatest Aussie television show?
1: Well, about Australia, mate, it's Utopia.
0: I love that show. Yes.
1: It says everything you need to know.
0: Well, guess what? It's not on the shortlist, Simon. That is blasphemous, isn't it? How good is Utopia? I miss that show so much. I'm still hopeful they'll bring back another season, but it's very funny, isn't it?
1: It's fantastic, and it says it's true to life.
0: It is. I know, having meetings about stocking gluten-free products in the kitchen and all meetings on this and meetings on that.
1: And meetings about a meeting.
0: Yeah, correct. No, that's a good one. And that is not on the list, Simon. That is not on the list. Karen says, oh, God, maths and farmer wants a wife are just awful, an insult to one's intelligence. Well, guess what, Karen? Farmer Wants a Wife is on the list as well. Okay, all right. Before we get to our next call, let's do another theme. I reckon you might... You know this one?

0: Wheel of Fortune, of course, Baby John Burgess. Did Ernie Sigley host that for a little while as well? Rusty, hello.
1: Hello, yes, that's Cop Shop. Cop Shop, New South Wales.
0: Yeah, would that be your top show, Cop Shop? That was 70s.
1: Oh, I like Cop Shop, but probably my favourite show would be Skippy, but that's already been said.
0: Yeah, that's okay. Skippy, yep. Oh, here's Cop Shop. I didn't watch Cop Shop, but it was a huge show for its time, wasn't it?

0: of course, Cop Shop. Emma says, did Chances make the list, the one that Wilbur Wilde suggested? Yeah, Jeremy Sims, it was terrible, wasn't it, Emma? But it should absolutely be on the list. It was quite raunchy for its time as well. Hi, Adrian.
1: Hi, Angie. How are you?
0: Good, thank you. What's your favourite Aussie TV show?
1: It just came to my mind in the last minute. It's a Knockout.
0: Yes, someone did mention that, but it is not. It's a Knockout is not on the short list. But yeah, that came back for a little while as well. And wasn't Jackie? Was it Jackie from Hey Hey was on that? She was the sidekick,
1: yeah, and
0: wasn't
1: also,
0: she?
1: Blasphemy has nothing to do with TV.
0: Oh,
1: but
0: sorry.
1: Everything to do with God.
0: Yeah, I know, but I, you know, it's just a term. I don't mean it as a religious term. I mean that it's against. It's bad. It's not good that Hey Hey is not on this list. Hi, Andrew.
2: How you going? You're
0: good.
2: Missing the ultimate one.
0: Oh,
2: if you're
0: what?
2: Going to talk about homicide, the ultimate one. What? Jack Fegan, you know, you can't get, and he was in Division 4 as well. You can't get back past those actors.
0: Was he the really tall guy with the dark
2: Jack
0: hair?
2: Jack Fegan was the guy that was Inspector Connolly on Homicide, and he was the guy that he went to a thing and they thought he was a true policeman, got invited to the policeman's ball and everything.
0: It is on the list though, Andrew, so you'd be very happy. It is on the shortlist, but if you're going to watch the Logies, look out for the shortlist, the list of the top shows on the night. I mean, you would think Hey Hey would have been up there. Marion said, I loved the Big Gig and the Don Lane show. Don Lane is on the list, but not the Big Gig. 60 Minutes. Yeah, I think, Tony, I did see that on the list. Yeah, we did. Yeah, it is on the list. Anyway, keep them coming, but we just want to change for a little bit because we want to, well, what we'll do first, well, we'll take a break, but we want to know your Turkey Tuesdays. Who's been a turkey? I've definitely been a bit of a turkey.
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0: It's 9 minutes to 4, 8223, 0000. Thank you, everybody, for their suggestions on their favourite Aussie TV shows. Congratulations, Kim Teetree Gully. 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You've won this excellent prize. It is 5AA's Ultimate Friday. Knockoff beers, get a bit of barbecue. Excellent. It's on Friday the 10th of July. And of course, we want to give away the Turkey Tuesday pack, the mixed 24-pack of the Turkey Flat wine cans. 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
0: Do you want me to tell you how I'm a turkey? It's a little bit embarrassing. I'm just a little bit tired. My brain's a little bit fried. I know it's only Tuesday. We're going well. So last night, instead of putting my socks in the washing basket, so I've got, because I've only got a small bathroom, it's got my washer dryer in one. I've got the washing basket sitting on the top. The toilet's next to it. Guess what I did? Instead of throwing my dirty socks in the washing basket, I threw them in the toilet, didn't I? Oh, my gosh. The toilet was actually clean, by the way, because I had just cleaned it. But I'm like, oh, no. So, that's what I did. Gary, hello. How are you?
13: I'm good. How are you, Angie?
0: I think I get the prize, don't I, Gary?
13: Only if you hit the flush button.
0: No, I didn't do that. I realised as I threw them in, I'm like, oh, my gosh, what the hell am I doing? Who's been your turkey?
13: Lay down Mazaire, it has to be Stephen Rowe. Because he corrected himself. He said the Crows were going to win by 10. And then he said, Timmy G, I've been thinking about it and it's going to be 15.
0: Oh, poor Roy.
13: That has to be the turkey of the week. And then after the Power beat the Crows, he takes the week off.
0: Oh, that was already planned. I'm going to defend him in that one, Gary. It was already a planned week off.
13: Yeah. Oh, and it has to be turkey of the week.
0: Oh, poor Roy. Thank you very much, Gary. Hesitantly, I will put you in the running. We love Rowie, though. But, no, it is a planned week off. It's a survey break at the moment. Let's chat to Ben. Ben, hello. Who's your turkey of the week?
14: How are you going?
0: Good,
14: thanks. I'd like to nominate, well, my wife would also say I'm partly to blame as well. But my wife did blame herself at the time, but she also mentioned me. But you know when you when somebody's buying something off your marketplace, right?
0: Yes.
14: And well, we organised, we had this sort of plates and saucer sort of thing we were selling for $15. So we said we'd leave it out the front for somebody to pick up and they just put the money in the letterbox. Oh, all good.
0: Yeah.
14: Well, so we did that and everything. It was organised a Saturday morning and we're like, great, and everything. Okay, we're going out. Anyway, of course, we forgot to leave it out the front, didn't we?
0: Oh, no.
14: But the problem was, and the poor lady was coming all the way from the other side of town, we were selling for $15. So we said we'd leave it out the front for somebody to pick up and they just put the money in the letterbox. Oh, good.
0: Yeah.
14: Well, so we did that and everything. It was organised a Saturday morning and we're like, great, and everything.

0: with anything to do with us. But, and of course, she was coming out to go to our house to grab the stuff that she was buying. And, yeah, just sort of a bit of a disaster. And luckily, the lady was very, very nice. And she said, look, I was going out that way sort of anyway. But you feel like such a turkey when you forget to leave the stuff out the front, which you previously organised, and then somebody's come all the way out. And, yeah, it felt really bad.
1: Yeah, all right, Ben, you've got it. You've got it. You are the turkey of the week. You have won the mixed pack, 24-pack of the 250ml turkey flat wine cans, rosé, pinot gras, all sorts of things, Shiraz. Expect the same vibrant and refreshing notes that have made turkey flat rosé a favourite, bursting with the essence of strawberries, floral undertones, and a crisp finish. They are in a can. The format, it's easy. It's transportable. It's environmentally friendly. Enjoy responsibly. I'm getting text messages saying that I should have got the turkey prize because Scott Camperale, I accidentally threw my socks in the toilet instead of the washing basket.
2: Oh.
1: My dirty socks. I threw them in the... I was supposed to throw them up there, but I threw them down there and they landed in the toilet.
2: Well, so I've got a lot of questions that are running through my head with that at the moment.
1: Yes, you can ask if you want.
2: Your toilet's that close to your washing machine.
1: Yeah, it is. I'm not made of money. I've only got a little place. I'm not. I don't live in a mansion like yourself.
2: Well, come on, I'm only in a little, like, two better.
1: Yes, no, I did. Good. But anyway, how are you?
2: Good. Very well, thank you.
1: Now, this is going to put you on the spot. Mm-hmm. We're talking favourite Australian TV shows. It's 70 years of TV show. You could say the AFL, that's a TV show technically, isn't it?
2: No, we want to try and do something a little bit more than that.
1: Maybe Australian Idol, maybe Big Brother, maybe Blue Heelers.
2: I like the cooking shows. That's what
1: like. MasterChef?
2: Yeah, MasterChef. Yeah. I like those cooking shows, yeah.
1: Yeah.
2: Good. I loved the music you were going on before. It was like Blast from the Past. We had Wheel of Fortune and Sail of the Century and all that. Were great shows.
1: Sail of the Century. What have you got today?
2: Well, we'll have our usual two guests. Dean Brogan and Matty Crouch will come in and they'll cover off all things showdown. We've got Eddie McGuire coming on again. We'll talk to him about any AFL issues. And we'll probably want to talk to him about the arc as there was a disaster at the showdown on the weekend.
1: You're going to ask him how Carl is?
2: No, we won't do that.
1: Yes.
2: We've got Travis Dodd. He'll talk to us about Footy SA. Daniel Garb, who's over at the World Cup, so we'll touch base with him. And then we've got a real special guest. We've got Josh Walker-Davis, who's a lawn bowler, number two in Australia.
1: Wow.
2: He raised $50,000 by rolling the lawn bowls for 50-odd hours. It was ridiculous. 50 hours non-stop he rolled.
1: Oh, my goodness me.
2: For mental health. So great cause. So we'll have a chat to him.
1: Sore arm. All right.
2: Sore legs as well.
1: Thank you very much. We'll tune in with Timmy G after 4 o'clock. Thank you, everybody. Thank you, Jess. We will do it all again tomorrow.
3: 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It's the very latest in sport live from Adelaide. Enjoy the crisp, clear digital sounds now with the 5AA Player app. Always streaming, always Adelaide.
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4: A possible shower this afternoon, showers tomorrow and 16. With the 4 o'clock news, I'm Mel Usher. The state coroner has ruled a double fatality at the Fullerton Crossroad intersection in 2020 was not preventable. Senior police officer Joanne Shanahan and mother Tanya McNeil were killed when Harrison Kitt ran a red light at Erbray on Anzac Day 6 years ago. Kitt was travelling at 167 kilometres an hour on the wrong side of the road. He had been clocked by a speed camera earlier in the day, but not all the information needed to intercept him could be obtained. As part of improvements, SAPOL now works with the Traffic Management Centre to help identify speeding vehicles. Liberal MP Garth Hamilton has stormed out of question time after yelling an obscenity across the chamber this afternoon. He swore as opposition leader Angus Taylor was coming under attack by a Labor MP. Mr Taylor was being criticised after claiming rural firefighters didn't do enough to contain blazes in the Snowy Mountains in 2003. Mr Hamilton has told Sky News Mr Taylor has been taken out of context.
5: Minister McBain's suggestion that he was blaming firefighters for this is gutter, dirty, filthy politics, and she should be ashamed of herself. She knows better and she's a decent person, and she's being forced to deploy these tactics, I've noticed, more and more recently.
4: The Albanese government has mocked the opposition during question time over its poor standing in the polls. The coalition has tried to put the heat on Labor over its tax changes as auction clearance rates stumble across the country. The government maintains its reforms will make it easier for more young people to get into the property market. Treasurer Jim Chalmers claims the opposition doesn't support Australian families.
6: And I know that the member for Lindsay has been saying that they need to rebrand their values over there, Mr Speaker. It's not a marketing problem over there, it's a meltdown, Mr Speaker. The member for Hume said that his leadership was a change or die moment, and then he forgot to change.
4: Australia's fifth case of H5 bird flu has been detected in a migratory seabird in WA. The southern giant petrel was located near Esperance. The disease remains isolated to migratory birds. SA has one case confirmed last week. The consumer watchdog is suing Amazon over claims it introduced ads to its Prime streaming service by relying on unfair yearly contract terms. The case alleges subscribers who paid for annual subscription services were required to pay an extra monthly cost to keep it ad-free. The ACCC's Gina Cass-Gottlieb says it will be seeking penalties against the online retailer as well as compensation for its customers.
7: Contracts that contain unfair contract term provisions are subject to significant penalties under our law.
4: Woolworths has launched Australia's first artificial intelligence assistant to change the way we buy our groceries. The supermarket giant is rolling out Olive, a digital tool that can learn habits, scan the fridge, curate lists, and plan weekly dinners. Now turning to 5AA Sport, and Braden Cook has signed a two-year contract extension with the Crows. That will see the 23-year-old stay with the club until at least the end of 2028. Miles Bergman is a good chance to play his first game since round 9 when Port faced North Melbourne on Sunday. The 24-year-old ruptured the ligament in his big toe at the start of last month. West Coast Premiership player Jamie Cripps has announced his retirement, his career spanning 277 games over 16 years. Well, two European heavyweights have bowed out in the round of 32 at the World Cup, the Netherlands going down to Morocco and Germany knocked out by Paraguay. In today's other match, Brazil eliminated Japan. And big names in action on day 2 at Wimbledon include Serena Williams and Alexander Zverev. Now checking 5AA traffic.
8: Afternoon, roads are looking too bad today. You've got a breakdown to keep in mind at Wingfield. It's on the north-south motorway to the Wingfield interchange. Having a quick look at the map. Yeah, no great delays. That's a good thing. Do have some works that are pretty slow. South Road through Mylane just near Thebe Theatre and quite busy Tapley's Hill Road at Glenelg North for the drive toward Glenelg. Cameras today, Osman Terrace Norwood and Schultz Road at Athelstan. 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Adelaide's most accurate traffic on 5AA.
4: Now the 5AA forecast.
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4: A possible shower this afternoon. Showers tomorrow, 16. Thursday, showers continuing, 15. Friday, a shower or two, also 15. Right now, it's 14 degrees. Now let's hear what's happening on 9 News tonight.
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12: Coming up, a dramatic day at the FIFA World Cup. Daniel Garb joins us from California. Wayne Miller is set to miss for the Crows yet again. Matt Crouch with his thoughts, along with Dean Brogan and Eddie Maguire. And 5AA locker room tickets to give away.
3: 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And Timmy G. The 5AA Sports Show.
13: Yeah, thanks, Emmy, and welcome to Tuesday. As showdown settles down, the FIFA World Cup fires up in Wimbledon. Release the strawberries and cream. They are back into it. Second day today, and we'll be talking about that in a moment with Serena Williams making a comeback to Wimbledon at the tender age of 44 years of age. As I welcome Campo. Thanks very much for coming in, Scott Camporelli.
14: Thanks for having me back.
13: That's a pleasure. And if you don't mind, could you stay for the week?
14: Sure. Can do.
13: Excellent stuff there. Now, wasn't a bit of an exciting morning, and we'll get on to the World Cup with all the shootouts going on. Wow. Tell you what, that... It's still the cruelest way, I think, to go out of a tournament.
14: Oh, I like it.
13: Is the penalty shootout.
14: Oh, I love
13: but,
14: it.
13: Gee, it's great watching for us.
14: I love it. I said to Tuggers when we came in, I'd love to see the AFL bring it in for a draw.
13: Oh, no.
14: So you know how you do like the gauntlet, we used to call it, gauntlet goal kicking at the end?
13: Oh, yeah, yeah.
14: So you get two rows. So you'd have
13: everyone's
14: one team either
13: screaming,
14: side. Yep. And then you do it from a distance, maybe 40 metres. So it's a reasonable thing. And you've got to nominate five. Before a designated kicker before the game, so if it ever happens, you've got those, and then you go to it, and then you've got one team on one side, one team on the other, and you get to stand the mark. And
13: it's the ultimate pressure kick.
14: It's great. I think that would be fantastic.
13: Well, it's theater. And you should.
14: Yeah.
13: You got put that pressure on.
14: I love it.
13: That's what we like. Anyway, give us a call. 8223-0000. The CLK Legal Injury Report, we're going to start right off on that because we got news last night, didn't we, that Wayne Miller would not be appearing in the West Coast game. Here's Matty Nix on both Wayne and Isaac Rankin.
15: Isaac's pulled up really well, which is a good result. Watching it back, he'll be limited today, but he's pretty much 100% to play. Wayne will miss another, so probably playing the conservative card a little there, especially with a trip to Perth, but it's going to take him another week, unfortunately.
13: Yeah, so looks like that will come up. Mitch Hinge, of course, we got the information last night. He's done a hamstring. He won't be... participating, which was a bit of a bummer, just trying to get his way through the Sandford game. Didn't quite happen for him. So, yeah, a couple of injury worries there. And you think the Miller one, just more caution?
14: Yeah, well, I guess we're guessing with the severity of it, aren't we?
13: Yeah.
14: But it sounds like he was probably close. Give him one more week. He's going to be really important, isn't he, in the back end of the year. So he'd be a no-risk policy, I would have thought, from a match committee point of view.
13: And then we've got Matty Crouch coming in. Yeah. I talk about whether they manage a couple of players for the Perth game. Now, that's not saying you're taking it easy or anything like that. It's more so about the longevity of the season and getting your key players through that.
14: Well, there's an art to it, isn't there? Managing your list over the course of the year.
13: And I think if there was a greater example than Geelong in 2022, I think it was, when they got Paddy and Selwood and all those to just have these games off in this sort of time of the year, it was quite clever the way they managed that.
14: Well, no one worries about it when you're week one or week two in the finals.
13: Yeah, that's right.
14: So you sometimes get caught up in it, but you make a decision based on the player. And clearly you want to win because that's important. You obviously need to get that done, number one. But if you've got the opportunity, there's no reason why you shouldn't.
13: There you go. Midfield issues. We know Adelaide have had those on occasions this season, and we'll talk about that in depth with Matty Crouch as well. But here is a couple of lads. We interviewed Josh Worrell last night, and then Sam Berry was on SEN talking about midfield.
16: A little review, didn't look into it too much. I think just we looked at sort of contest and losing a contest in the forward line and then letting it get all the way down to the back line and then being able to kick a goal. So I think that was our main focus. But, yeah, 6-day break, so it's a good opportunity to kind of just, park it and get on with it. And, big challenge going over to Perth this week.
17: I know from a midfield group, it was a tough review. Got absolutely smoked at stoppage. So, to be honest, we didn't spend all that much time on it, as they kind of touched on. It was an event, not a trend. And the beauty of it this week is we've got a 6-day turnaround before we head west, where we get to try and make up for what we put out there on Saturday night.
13: Do you reckon we'll hear that again this week? It was an event, not a trend.
14: Yes. That sounds coach speak to me.
13: It does, doesn't it? I thought the same thing. I thought, it's a one-off, basically. It's not a consistent behaviour. But
14: yeah, and look, there's positives and negatives to that. And we've had those weeks. I've had those weeks. Boys, we weren't at the level. We understand that. We need to tweak a few things and get it right. We understand the ripple effect if we don't get it right. Either it's attitudinal or we need to change something around our structure or strategy around it. So you don't have to go overboard with it, but ultimately you still need to identify what the issues were because you don't want them to keep rearing their ugly head. We'll do some numbers later in the week on that as well. So it is a bit of a trend for mine, but anyway, we'll cover that off.
13: Okay, would you make any changes to that midfield or is that something you would hold on?
14: Well, no. Once again, as a coach, if I put my coach's hat on, they're going, we got our colours lowered, so do I back this group in? It's been pretty – they've had a good month. Like, let's not take away from what they've been able to do. So they, beat Geelong. Bulldogs really shot, they were great that day. And then Melbourne, So let's not underestimate what they've done previously. So you've got the right as a coach to back that group in. But I think they've probably got an opportunity maybe to – shift a couple of magnets this week going to West Coast, and it's not a smarty pants sort of thing. It's can we get two guys into that midfield group that perhaps we can have a look at and have a look? So it's no different than resting players. What options have we got heading into September? And I think there's the opportunity for this is what I would do. Sid Draper and Dan Curtin come into your midfield, and James Peatling and Jake Soligo miss out this week. That would be the two changes that I would make, just to have a look at what that dynamic looks like. So then you have Draper, Dawson, Berry and Curtin in there. That's a completely different look to perhaps what's here. I don't think Isaac Rankin will play much midfield this week. I think him and Rochelle will play pure forward, which is fine. So that takes out a little bit of Isaac through those centre bounces. And Josh's centre bounce attendance and his midfield time as a genuine midfielder has decreased over the last sort of 6 or 7 weeks. So might be a little bit out there, but I think they've got the opportunity perhaps to have a look at that.
13: Excellent stuff there. Well done. Braden Cook, good news on the Adelaide front. He's signed a 2-year extension. That'll see him out to the end of 2028. So
14: yeah, well deserved. He's had a great year.
13: Having his best season, isn't he?
14: Had without a great a doubt.
13: Year. So congratulations to Braden Cook on that one. On Port Adelaide front, Josh Money on Channel 7 said Miles Bergman could be back this week, but also maybe being considered straight for the AFL. Now, that was one I went, wee, yee, yee, yee. You made a comment about it seems harder than ever to be able to come back and just jump straight into AFL. Ollie Wines, who wasn't injured, said the same thing. He was suspended and he came back and he had to go through the sample in round one. And he said when he got into the second round, he couldn't believe that the pace pickup.
14: Speed. Yeah, it's the speed of the game. The tempo, you have no time to think. And it's a bit different than sort of small-sided games that you do at training for a, you know, 6 minute block. You got to do it for for four quarters, and teams, most teams are built on pressure. Like if you have a look at what you hear the coach speak and those sort of things, oh, our pressure was down. Or, but when you come back into that level, and unfortunately, and it's not just Sample, it's VFL, it's Waffle, the speed of the game is not quite at the level as what you do from an AFL perspective. So yeah, you do chase your tail a little bit. Particularly with soft tissue injuries, I think they're the major ones, like breaks and, you know, those sort of things. I think you can sort of get through a little bit easier, but certainly from a conditioning point of view, that makes a bit of a difference.
13: Yeah, well, I worked that out. I think it's nearly 7 weeks that he's been missing, including the bye. So I would be very surprised if he was able to come immediately back in. Here's Hamish Hartlett, who did a presser today on both Burgers, but also Sam Powell-Pepper's half that he played on the weekend.
18: He'll increase his training load again this week and potentially put himself up for selection, which is exciting for us. You know, we've had a number of our more experienced players sort of on the sidelines for a period of time this year, and we're starting to get a couple back. You know, Pep played his first game on the weekend. Miles potentially available this week too, so it's nice to have that experience.
13: Yeah, so I think, yeah, both Sam and Miles, I think, would be
14: the challenge
13: a few
14: is
13: weeks
14: though,
13: away.
14: Timmy, without prolonging the conversation, like he's too good to be playing Sample. We understand that, but at what risk? And his injury, once again, it's one of those ones that, you know, it's very difficult to run and get K's into your leg. Like if you break your arm or whatever, you can still do conditioning on your legs. But when you've got leg issues or feet like he has, and particularly like toe or what his was, you know, that can be harder to get conditioned.
13: Yeah, spot on. Hammer also spoke up about, what was an excellent effort on Saturday night, and the intensity was there, but can you back it up against North Melbourne?
18: Yeah, I think just reinforcement of the way we played. So that'll come this afternoon when the boys roll back into the footy club. You know, what was the mental state of the players prior to the game? Can we capture that and take it back into the following week against North Melbourne? You know, visual understanding of what we've worked on and why it worked on the weekend, and looking to replicate that again this week.
13: Yeah, I tell you what, if any coach could get hold of that, replicate that every time, you'd be laughing.
14: That's, it's the biggest million-dollar question. Bear as a coach, in that you're just there going, geez, how are they today? Oh, I'm not sure.
13: You never know, do you? I don't know how you prepared yourself, but I know from, and we've all played shocking games when you get a hiding, right? I always knew if my mental preparation was right during the week, the way I arrived on game day, there was a massive difference. If I was slightly off or not as what I would say intense, then that was found out very early. And then you can't, trying to resurrect that in a game is almost impossible.
14: Yeah, it's difficult,
13: and
14: isn't it?
13: And you battle your way through it, but it's all about how you prepare mentally to be in the mindset for that fight on that night, isn't it?
14: It sounds a bit ridiculous, but I didn't like being perfect going into the game. I almost like to just have, you know, and you would have been through it, you know, you might have a little niggle here or there, you know, you're just mentally just going, I've just got to overcome that, and you get yourself into that.
13: Sometimes it was better if you had a niggle.
14: Correct. So then you're in that rhythm, whereas if you're absolutely perfect and pristine and going into the game, I don't know, just sort of, I didn't really like that feeling. That's just me.
13: I probably agree with you, because I don't think you're as hard mentally when everything's perfect.
14: Yeah, you sit there, I feel great, I've had a great week on the track, on this, on that, you're up and about, and then all of a sudden you get punched in the face and you're going, oh, hang on, that didn't go to script.
13: Spot on. Hey, the FIFA World Cup, we said it's fired up. Well, this morning was unbelievable. Brazil took care of Japan, but it was a very, very good game. 2-1 the result there, but the shootouts between Germany and Paraguay and the Netherlands and Morocco were unbelievable. And in the end, these guys got through on penalties. But I say hats off to the keepers. I reckon they got the better of the mental duel in both.
14: Mm.
19: Surely this time for Paraguay. He does score! Paraguay's most powerful World Cup results in their history.
20: Saibari, up against Verbruggen. It's Saibari! And history does repeat itself. What a story in the Estadio Monterrey.
13: Yeah, incredible scenes. And I was just staggered. I mean, that Paraguay, they scored in a knockout game for the first time ever.
14: Yeah.
13: They've gone through for the first time ever.
14: Knock off Germany all the way through.
13: Beaten Germany, who...
14: No one really wanted to win that one, though, did they?
13: Yes. that would be my point.
14: It was almost rock, paper, scissors in the end because no one could put one in the net.
13: I reckon, the keepers got the better of them.
14: They did.
13: They really did. It was fascinating stuff, but it's brought up the discussion about, you know, whether you did something similar in a draw in AFL, and Brett came in and said, hey, Timmy and Scotty, in case an AFL draw, they should have check side penalties and the full backs have to kick them. That'll go on forever, Brett. We'll be here all night, mate. Classic. Keep your calls coming through. 8223 0000.
14: It's a massive show coming up. 21 minutes after 4. Love your calls. We'll take all of them next. Campo sitting in for Rowie with Timmy G tonight here on the 5AA Sports Show.
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12: Campo sitting in for Rowie. It is 24 minutes after 4 on this Tuesday. We're about to take your calls for a $50 Powers voucher, 8223 0000. Campo's proposed a few things, including some big midfield changes. He wants Sid Draper and Dan Curtin in the midfield this Friday for the Crows and West Coast. And we've also discussed with penalty shootouts today some awesome drama in the FIFA World Cup. Maybe the AFL. Could we have the gauntlet goal-kicking drill to decide some draws?
14: Yeah.
12: In the AFL, 8223 0000. Enjoy the show with us. Call in. Let's check your traffic.
0: Afternoon. Got a few delays. Port Wakefield Road heading outbound just past the Salisbury Highway today. A little bit sluggish too. Churchill Road North heading outbound towards Diagonal Road. And got a breakdown to look out for at Wingfield at the moment. The north-south motor near the Wingfield interchange. Slow going South Road, Edwardstown. Quite busy Brighton Road, Brighton with the Cameron Ways Road, Manningham. Stock up at Dan Murphy's. 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
13: Taking your calls from Ross Trevor. G'day, James.
1: Yeah, how you going, guys? Thank you for bringing it out there, Campo, regarding to maybe putting Draper and Dan Curtin there, to be honest, this game. I was hoping maybe that was going to happen the same way, to be honest. Just another question on the left field side of things. Van Berlo, is he been there too long, or is he got too much of a say in that midfield at the moment with Knicks? Because he's been there, obviously. I just want to, you know, I just got a feeling when Van Berlo's got too much of a say in that midfield.
14: Oh, well, he's the line assistant, so he has to have a fair say, James, in terms of what he wants and how he wants it structured up and who he wants in from a selection point of view. But ultimately, Matty Nix would still have the last say on a lot of that. But certainly VB would be in charge of what it looks like, you know, strategy-wise, stoppage-wise, so he would have a fair say on that.
1: Okay, fair enough. I'm just hoping they mix it up, because I think you can just see by ranking he just doesn't want to go 100% with a hammy, maybe popping the hammy again. So hopefully, you know, maybe you just keep him up forward, maybe. Maybe that'll probably free him up a bit, I guess. But it's all right. I was wanting to get your thoughts on that anyway. Cool.
13: Thanks, James. See how that rolls out this week. Let's go to Chris at Walkerville. G'day, Chris.
2: Hey, g'day, boys. Scotty, kudos to you, mate, for putting a suggestion out there. I don't think the golden tickets at the Adelaide Footy Club will actually be taken out of the midfield this week. I just can't see any changes. But another one I'd make is Charlie Edwards. I thought he came in earlier this year and played pretty well at home, went away to Brisbane. We all were crap in Brisbane and he got dropped. Hasn't had a look in. I'd be having a look at him in the midfield as well as Draper. Thoughts?
14: Yeah, no, absolutely. I mean, his form at Sandford level has been pretty solid. But at the end of the day, you can't squeeze them all in, Chris, so that's the challenge. I think for what they need, Dan Curtin's probably the same size and stature as Charlie Edwards in terms of size and shape, but I think what they need is the power of Draper to be able to, you know, get in and out of traffic. You saw what Zach Butters was able to do on the flip side and even Jason in that showdown. So long as he's fit and ready to go, and I think that's part of the issue with Sid, is making sure that he's prepared well enough to be up to the rigours of AFL, and once he's in, he stays in. And that's what you try and do as a coaching group. So, but I think this week would be a nice time to inject both of them in there.
5: Yeah, Charlie, I think was emergency, didn't play in the Sandford game, so that doesn't help you, I reckon, when it comes to selection, does it?
6: He replaced Jordan Dawson for those games, and then once Dawson returned, it was all over.
13: Let's go to Henley Beach. Graeme, you got a solution for penalty shootouts? Or
12: I don't think we do.
13: He put us on hold, Graeme.
14: He's got the...
13: Graeme.
14: He's got the sleeping music going. He's got another call.
5: It's the music as you as you enter the lift.
14: Graeme. Come on, mate. Are you there? That's not on.
5: That could be his answer for the shootout. Is listen to a bit of music and bore yourself.
14: Is that feedback for you and I, Timmy?
6: Snooze fest.
5: Like that.
12: We'll get back to Graham's call and more of yours. 8223 0000 after the 4:30 headlines. Dean Brogan's also going to join us in the studio next as we dissect Showdown 60 from Port Adelaide's point of view.
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17: Good afternoon, Mel Usher with the news headlines. The state coroner has ruled a double fatality at Erbrae in 2020 was not preventable. Drivers are being encouraged to top up their tanks before the price of petrol increases. The excise discount halves from tomorrow. Australia's fifth case of H5 bird flu has been detected in the West. And in sport, it's all over at the World Cup for Germany. Now checking 5AA traffic.
0: Afternoon, roads looking too bad today. Got a breakdown at Wingfield to look out for. It's on the Northern Expressway to the Wingfield interchange, but have a quick look at the map. No great dramas there, so that's good news. Globe Derby Park has a few delays. Port Wakefield Road near Daniel Avenue for works and is slowing up South Road near Mile End and the Febby Theatre. Come with the Savo, Tusmore Avenue at Tusmore. 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Investing carries risk. Adelaide's most accurate traffic on 5AA.
17: The 5AA forecast down to 11 tonight, a shower or two tomorrow, 17. Right now it's 14 degrees. We'll have more news at 5 on 5AA, always Adelaide.
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12: 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Eddie Maguire to join us at 5 o'clock tonight, and Matt Crouch very soon before 5 o'clock to go through all things from the Crows' perspective. 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We have Dean Brogan in the studio. And just before we welcome him in, there's been lots of text messages around our penalty shootout, goal shootout sort of idea for draws in the AFL. 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Maybe we can ask this man.
28: Brogan gets there.
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5: Who was your most reliable?
14: Wow. Oh, like a, in the current day or who he played with?
12: Either.
5: Yeah, it's a good question. Maybe when you played.
29: I did something for a media outlet last week and I said Toby Thurston's.
5: You did too?
14: Oh, yeah. That's right.
5: Not Jay Schultz?
29: Yeah. Well, I never didn't played play with Jay. We're talking about who I played with. But Jay Schultz would be probably number one.
14: I thought you would have played across paths with him. Okay.
29: No,
5: he was still at Richmond.
29: Oh, maybe I did play with him. How good am I?
5: No, he was at Richmond, I think.
29: That's right. Yeah, but in my time, Toby Thurston's was the most
14: really
29: accurate
5: and reliable.
29: He was a backman. He just didn't think about it too much.
5: Yeah.
29: But Treadray had his problems in front of goal.
5: Yeah, he did. Absolutely.
29: Like, so what some Port players are going through now, the greats will go through it.
5: Mm.
29: They got to get better. Yeah. They got to get better. Yeah. If they just straightened up, they'd be sitting well and truly up the ladder.
5: But, mine was obviously Scott Hodges because whenever there was a clutch goal to be kicked, he would kick it. He was just one of those guys, could take the moment.
14: Mm.
1: Who did you have, mate?
14: I would have picked Brendan Favola.
5: Yeah.
14: He was a beautiful set shot, Fev. Very underrated. And then when I went to Essendon, Matty Lloyd was obviously...
5: Mm.
14: Kicked almost 1,000 goals.
29: Did they practice their craft all week?
14: Oh, Matty Lloyd was as diligent as you've ever seen. Yeah.
5: Well, he's the only man I've seen.
14: Fev is as well.
5: Matty Lloyd's the only man I've seen throw grass in the air when the roof was on.
29: talk about routine.
14: Routine. Routine. All right,
5: And that's routine.
14: You do that when you putt too, Timmy.
29: And he probably wasn't expected to empty out up the ground and defend and get back, so he probably had a lot of energy.
5: Let's get back on the footy. Firstly, mate, we went around the room prior to the game and Rowie was in full...
29: he was.
5: What would you say, full 10, 15 goal mode. How surprising was it, the result, but how do you believe it happened?
29: Firstly, I think all of us didn't tip Port. I think you and I, Timmy, both said if we can do this and this, we'll keep it under 5 goals. No, we won't get blown out. I was confident that we could keep it under 5 goals, and I think you were too... Campo, I think you said Adelaide were a 2-goal better team each quarter, which we all agreed on. Yeah. I probably went a bit far with it. But look, when you see a team pile on pressure like that and start a game like that, straight away we knew they're going to take some beating.
5: Yeah.
29: Adelaide looked shell-shocked within the first 5 minutes. Jason Owen-Francis, Jordan Sweet, Zach Butters, William Drew, it all started from there in the first 5 minutes. So Owen-Francis' first 5 minutes was unbelievable. Mm. And the look in their eye and their energy...
5: Mm.
29: That was a freight train, and Adelaide was stunned. And Adelaide hung in there for a bit, but there was just no stopping
5: that. It's the first time I've probably seen in a long time them not actually be in a showdown. Because even other ones where maybe we've got up by small margins or they've just got up, they've always hung in there and they've looked like they're still dangerous. The only thought I had was Port's bad kicking was just leaving the door ajar.
29: Yeah.
5: But it was a full-on performance around the footy, like you said.
29: Yeah, from start to finish as well. Mm. And they were up for the fight, and then that third quarter, they just blew them apart. Mm. And it's one of the best games I've seen a Port Adelaide team play in all my time. Mm. That number 60 showdown, probably the best showdown. There's been some great battles over the years, but that was, from a Port Adelaide perspective, that was just huge. And, they just a huge, huge day for the club.
5: It's an underdog performance, and one I know that I've seen Adelaide do to us. And you go, why aren't you prepared, like mentally? Why aren't you ready? And that's what it appeared to me. Adelaide weren't ready mentally for the game. That's what it appeared to me. And that's probably why they're saying, we're not going to dwell on it too long. We're going to move on because we know we didn't come prepared mentally.
29: Well, they're opposite ends of the table, right? Adelaide have got a big picture view here, and Port Adelaide, that was their grand final on Saturday night. And Kari would have built that up. He wouldn't have said this, but the sentiment would have been, I don't care about the rest of the year. We're going out swinging Saturday night. And they were up for the fight. And you could just tell there's a team that's playing like there's no tomorrow, and there's a team that's got a long-term view. And you're right. Adelaide have beaten us up the last probably six or seven showdowns. It was time. And they were sensational. Their pressure and their appetite to hunt the footy and the opponent, but also structurally, I thought they nailed it. They nailed it ahead of the footy. They picked tall. I was watching Mitch Georgiadis direct the forward line, and they
5: make sure the matchups were happening.
29: Matchups were happening. I saw Whitlock and Vicentini punch the ball on the ground, not try and mark it all the time. So I allowed Durden and Richards to get to work on the ground. They obviously identified ground balls in their front half would be a weapon for them.
5: Yeah.
29: Just get the ball to the ground, and they executed it. And then on top of that, their backs won some massive one-on-ones. I mean, Fogarty got off the chain. You know, he kicked five.
5: Yeah,
29: he played really good. Well. But the rest of them, Jones, Alier, they had massive one-on-one moments. Josh Lye.
5: Wow. What a game.
29: Yeah, like So they all won their one-on-one. So everybody, it was just the perfect sort of game where it was executed to a T, and it was well coached, well selection. It was just a good week.
5: But talking, we heard Hamish Hartlett in the press conference saying that, you know, they're going to try and find out exactly how they prepared there so they can sort of bottle that up and take that with them to the next game against North Melbourne. Well, you'd win every game if you do that. Oh. Yeah, 'cause that was, we were laughing about it, Campo and I, as coaches, you sort of go, oh, that's the ultimate thing, is how do you bag that up and put it into next week?
29: To be, they've kind of done it most weeks. They've been in.
5: That's why I said we wouldn't get blown away.
29: Yeah, I think you look at Port Adelaide and you watch the whole season, and like we have under a microscope, they've come out most games like that. But what was impressive is they didn't stop. There wasn't a dull moment in the game. Their pressure and appetite for the hunt and for the fight was there from start to finish, and that's what we haven't seen. I think their last quarter was one of their best quarters. So they're running out games really well. You know, the high performance coach there, Tim Parham, who they brought in from the Crows, has done a fantastic job. They're running on top of the ground late in quarters as well, and yeah, they're heading somewhere, that's for sure. Their profile is really good. They're defending the ground exceptional. They just got to tidy up some offensive stuff, and they're going to be okay.
5: That kicking, 1-6 in the last quarter,
29: could have been a lot worse for Adelaide. Mm. Yeah.
14: What's impressed you most about what Josh has been able to do in his first year? Like, I mean, you obviously played alongside him. Take the supporters in. Was he always a thinker about the game? You know, because he played a sort of defensive type midfield role, didn't he?
29: He's a tagger. Yeah.
14: Yeah. But he still found the ball himself. Yeah. So he had a great balance. Was he always that way inclined in terms of the review meetings and those sort of things? Did he see the game really well? Or has he just evolved over time when he's got into coaching?
29: I think he's evolved over time, but Kari wasn't the most talented player. What he relied his game on was grunt and hard work and defended and he was a bit of a mongrel. Like, he got under opponent's skin. And I think he's got a really good balance now. He's got a great empathy for the game and the players. And he's done a good apprenticeship. He's been on Justin Longmuir over at Freo.
14: Yep.
29: I look at Freo, their first couple of years, it was all defence. And now they've flicked to offence. And now they're unbeatable. Josh Carr's game style and you know, the way he goes about it is defend first, and then everything comes off the back of that. And so I think he's come in fresh-eyed, and he's to be able to defend like they have and turn it around in one pre-season, that's impressed me the most. Some clubs, teams, coaches never get it right with their footy clubs, how to defend first. It's the hardest thing to teach. Everyone knows offense. Offense is easy. Everyone wants to do it. But to get 23 players or your whole list to buy into what they're doing defensively in one pre-season, I don't think I've ever seen that.
14: And do you think the inclusion of Stewie Jews, mate? Like, I said to Timmy off air, like, I coached against Stewie before he got the senior role at Sydney. It was the hardest week of preparation because you just knew how smart he was, Dewey, around, you know, and you spoke about it. It actually took me back a few years when you were talking about that they worked him under, and that's what the Sydney model was. They used to try and own the outside. So they'd have one that would be Hunt, which would be either Zach or Jason, but then they'd sort of squeeze you in. So if the ball just sort of bounced and went outside, you always had a Port player this week, it was, where it was Sydney when he was up there, they were able to jump on that loose ball quicker than everyone else instead of outside and then being dropped in, and then it became a contest. So it actually brought me back to when we coached against each other. But I just think, what a wonderful person to have as a senior assistant alongside you, who's been in the hot seat, who understands, but he's also invested in the footy club that he played at as well.
29: Yeah, and they're great mates as well, so even better. But you summed up really well. He's got really good support around him, and he's got a diverse range of coaches. You know, he's got
14: Luke Webster.
29: He's got the fella from Hawthorn. I can't think of his name.
14: Andy Collins.
29: You know, been around forever. Stewie Jew. They've got new high performance. So he's got some really good people around him. And yeah, look, they've been able to do on the basis of that, and then this preseason you double down on that, but you also work on your offense coming up. They're gonna, obviously the Zach Butters thing's gonna hurt him, I think, if he does leave, as we know. But yeah, their brand is really good. It stacks up in big games, and you look at the profile of the premiership teams over the last 26 years, they're not far away. They just got to tidy up on their offense, and they're right there, which is really pleasing. And I was a bit worried about them this part of the year with a young team. They taper off. you know, it gets a bit hard. You start looking at footy trips now. And
5: well, that's why you need to win.
14: Footy trips. Who goes on footy trips these days?
29: Well, you know, back in the day, if you're irrelevant.
5: He's irrelevant.
14: Yeah, he's fighting. But you got the T-shirts made up and everything.
29: I was on the footy trip committee.
14: Oh, God,
29: I have no doubt you would have been. But no, they've just done a wonderful job. There's a lot more to play out, but you've got to tip your hat to them. They're doing a really good job.
5: Just quickly, Miles Bergman potentially back. Sam Palpepper had a half last week. With Miles, would you be playing him straight away? For me, he's missed 7 weeks. That's a long time.
29: I think the danger is it's exciting to bring him back into a team, but he's got to earn his spot. Yeah. I think he's got to go back to the twos and have a good couple of weeks and see how he goes. I think they rushed him back too early in the season.
5: I agree.
29: You don't need him back.
5: Conditioning.
29: I mean, getting a Miles Bergman up and fit back into your 23 is where you want to be. You don't need to rush him back.
5: And that probably be the message, I think, from head office. So, excellent, mate. Thanks for coming in. Appreciate it. All thanks to FX IT.
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0: Afternoon, roads looking pretty good for the run home today. Just a breakdown to keep in mind at Wingfield. It's on the Northern Expressway near Wingfield Interchange, but not causing too many dramas. Do have some works to look car for Brooklyn Park, Airport Road near Henley Beach Road. 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
2: Just sat in on the midfielders, we did a little bit more detail around stoppage and what the challenge is this week. And that was our conversation. We'll back you in. We back in the trend that they've been performing for the last month rather than looking at one game where we were convincingly beaten by a very good opposition in that space.
1: Matthew Nix earlier today speaking about the midfield and how they're going to go about it for Friday. Let's get more in depth with someone who was right at the coalface in the Crows midfield very not too long ago. 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
5: Yeah, great to have Matty every Tuesday getting his insides now. They are saying, Matt, that no Matt Crouch, no Crows. Is there a chance of a mid-year clearance from Walkerville?
4: Absolutely no chance, Timmy. The way I'm moving, I'd be a liability. But, yeah, it was an interesting game, wasn't it? The way Port Adelaide came out and played was super. But the Crows, yeah, weren't quite at their best. And it just showed how good Port were around the ball and some of their stars stood up. So a huge result for that footy club.
5: The last 3 weeks so promising and looking like Adelaide now are in gear. Is it possible it's just that one week where they weren't mentally prepared enough and then, you know, you get a bit of a stinger and you go, right, we can bounce back quickly. Do you see it like that?
4: Yeah, I think that's the language coming out of the Crows camp. Like hearing Nixie talk in his press conference post-game, it was sort of he sort of said Port, you know, played a really strong brand of footy, but they're going to move on pretty quick. But the thing for me, and as we've spoken about on the show before, is the way the Crows, if they get beaten around that midfield, and which they did in the finals last year, and against the better teams, that's where they've sort of been, they've got done. So it's something I think they need to look at. And on the weekend, I thought Horn Francis especially and Butters around the ball were just too dynamic and too powerful for the Crows. Around the ball, and that was super. So I think it's something they've definitely got to look at.
14: Matty, you're the midfield coach now. What changes would you make to that midfield mix? We've seen that it's been pretty constant, majority of 25 and the two finals, and then this year's been pretty similar. What changes would you make?
4: Yeah, I've spoken about it a fair bit, Camper. I'd like to see Dan Curtin go through the midfield a little bit and get more minutes through there. He's played predominantly on the wing this year. Obviously, he's been injured and hasn't played a heap of footy, but I'd like to see him go through there more. I feel like in the development and where his career is at, I feel like he's definitely ready for that. I know they've liked him on the wing because he's so good aerially and he's been playing some decent footy there, but I think he only had the 10 possessions on the weekend, and I think he's too good of a player to just be sitting on a wing and not playing some inside minutes. So he's someone I think that they definitely need to get through there. Obviously, they played Rochelle a bit through there earlier in the season, but since Rankin's been back and playing in the midfield, they've played him a lot through there as well. So there's a couple that I'd like to add to that mix. But I think, you know, since the bye, they have been pretty solid through the middle of the ground. So they might go with the same mix this week, but I'd definitely like to see a little bit of Curtin.
14: So who would you squeeze out of that mix at the moment? Because it's Dawson, Peatling, bit of Saligo and Berry that goes through there. So who do you squeeze out for Dan Curtin to come through there?
4: Yeah, I think Peatling's been playing a bit of a tagging role through there. I think he's someone that you could look to play a bit more wing or forward as well. So I think he's someone that could get squeezed out. I think Sam Berry and obviously Jordan Dawson would be top two or three in their best and fairest, and they've had great seasons. So them guys are playing some really good footy. But I think, Peatling could be one that you could look to play a different role and get Curtin in there.
14: And we also talk about, Matty, you know, resting players and what that looks like. Lockie McAndrew's had a massive year. Particularly, I mean, he's not that experienced with games played, but obviously a little bit older in age. Do you think there's a push for perhaps he's had a massive month since the bye? Do you think that maybe they pull the trigger on him sooner rather than later and just get Riley O'Brien in for a week or two?
4: Yeah, I think it's something they'll definitely look at. Like, McAndrew's had a great year, and it's only his first AFL season, and we know how hard, especially in that role as a ruckman, how combative it is, and fatigue does creep in throughout the season. So I think it's a chance now, especially going to Perth on Friday night in a 6-day break, potentially he can get have a spell. He doesn't do the travel, and he gets himself ready for next week, and you bring Riley O'Brien in. So, yeah, I think it's something they can definitely look at.
5: Joshua Shelley, early on, his centre bounce appearances were quite significant, and it's dropped off now to the point where he's sort of doing very little time in the middle. Would you like him to do more time in centre bounce, or would you like him to just concentrate on being that dangerous forward?
4: Yeah, no, I definitely think he's capable of playing some midfield minutes, and I'd like to see him go through there. I know the coaching staff, they don't love him and Isaac Rankin in there at the same time, but I think he's obviously playing really well forward. I think he only kicked the one goal on the weekend, but he's been able to hit the scoreboard. So they've liked the way he's gone about it in the forward line, but I'd definitely like to see him through that midfield mix. I think he adds a different dynamic to that midfield. He's a forward half player, and he's someone who's very dynamic around the ball. So I think he'd be someone I'd look at getting around the footy and helping help boost that midfield mix.
5: Campo mentioned about perhaps looking after McAndrew, but does this game lend itself to, say, Taylor Walker not travelling to Perth? They always say about the long travel and the long flights and all that sort of business having its effect. Would you look at that, or is it just a case of, no, keep him playing?
4: Yeah, very dynamic around the ball. So I think, he'd be someone I'd look at getting around the footy and helping help boost that midfield mix.
5: Campo mentioned about perhaps looking after McAndrew, but does this game lend itself to, say, Taylor Walker not travelling to Perth?

0: of his spell. So I reckon he's one you'd keep going and get the run into his legs. So he obviously didn't have his best game in the weekend. It was probably a lot had to do with the midfield and how dominant Port were. So I think he'll be keen to get over there and have a big one against West Coast.
1: One last one, Matty. How did you feel as a player? We heard Matthew Nixon, we've heard Sam Berry and Josh Worrell talk about, blip on the radar and we move on pretty quickly. How did you, and obviously we did do that, you know, when I was there coaching, we had those. How did you feel as a player when the coaches came in and had that conversation? Or did you like to delve a little bit deeper and get a little bit more solution focused so you could attack the next game?
0: I think, as a player, I think you're... I did like it if it was a one-off and it wasn't a trend, Campbell. I think the Crows since the bye have been really solid, and I think that's the way they're looking at it from that point of view at the moment. But bigger picture for the Crows, to me at the moment, is that midfield when it is beaten, and in big games against the better teams, it's the standout where the best teams are getting them. So I think they do need to delve into it, and I'm sure there's probably an aspect from the coaching group. They don't want their playing group to lose confidence and momentum that they've built since the bye as well. So I think that comes into it a little bit as well. But I'd love to see the Crows really answer some critics around that midfield mix and get going against some of the better teams, because on the weekend Port with a better midfield, and as you always say, Campo, the better midfield wins the game. So it's definitely something they have to look at.
2: Matty, just a text flying in from Bill. Does either Butts or Murray come back in this week?
0: Potentially. I think, Borlase, obviously, Georgiadis probably got a hold of Borlase ahead of the ball, but I think he's been really, really solid behind the ball this year, Borlase. So I think it's probably one where you'd keep him going for this week and stand by him. But, it's good that the Crows have got them options at selection, potentially if something happens with a defender and they've got guys sitting there waiting. But I'd stick with Borlase for this week.
2: Excellent, mate. Well, let's hope it was an event, not a trend, and they can get back in the winner's circle against the West Coast. Good on you, mate.
0: Fingers crossed. Thanks, boys.
2: That's Matt Crouch, our guest, each and every Tuesday. Thanks to ACET Transport Solutions.
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2: Down to 11 tonight, showers tomorrow 16. With the 5 o'clock news, I'm Mel Usher. A Liberal MP has been suspended for 24 hours after yelling an obscenity on the floor of Federal Parliament. Garth Hamilton swore as opposition leader Angus Taylor was coming under attack by a Labor MP. It follows reports Mr Taylor had been critical of rural firefighters who didn't do enough to contain blazes in the Snowy Mountains in 2003. Mr Hamilton says Mr Taylor has been deliberately taken out of context.
3: Instead of fronting up and taking responsibility for the issues that they have to deal with, they've turned question time into an attempt just to throw mud at Angus Taylor. And I'm actually quite happy that this draws attention to these tactics. The suggestions that were made today, they did rise anger in me, and I think it's the rising anger we see across Australia right now.
2: The state coroner has ruled a double fatality at Erbray was not preventable. Two women, senior police officer Joanne Shanahan and mother Tanya McNeil, were killed when Harrison Kitt ran a red light at the Fullerton Crossroad intersection on Anzac Day in 2020. Kitt was travelling at 167 kilometres an hour and was on the wrong side of the road. He had been picked up by a speed camera earlier, but not all the information needed to act on his excessive speed could be obtained. SAPOL now works with the Traffic Management Centre to help identify speeding vehicles. Kitt was found not guilty of causing the deaths by reason of mental incompetence. Drivers are being encouraged to top up their tanks before the price of petrol increases. The temporary tax relief introduced during the Middle East conflict is easing back tomorrow with the excise discount halved. The NRMA's Peter Khoury says motorists in the regions might get a bit more breathing room.
4: So some service stations will go pretty much straight away, or they'll just increase it by a bit. If you're going into regional areas, it will take longer, because what they're going to do is they're going to have to sell all the fuel that's currently in their tanks, and then when they get the new supply at the new prices, then they'll put their prices up as well.
2: The MFS is recruiting and they're keen to see more women and multicultural firefighters. Recruit Macy Stewart says both groups are currently underrepresented.
5: We need more women. I think there's a lot that we can offer, and I think you can surprise yourself with how much you can give to the team.
2: A new recruitment campaign was launched today, and information nights will also be held across the state. The giant cuttlefish breeding grounds on the Upper Spencer Gulf will be off limits from tomorrow after a big drop in numbers. The exclusion zone will apply for 90 days. Environment Minister Emily Burke says local tourism operators understand why it's necessary.
6: So this new restricted area will be between Black Point and Stony Point. The cuttlefish operators have also been supportive of this new temporary restricted area because they also want to minimise the impact on our cuttlefish. So that means no swimming, no snorkeling, no diving, and no anchoring your boat in this area.
2: Now turning to 5AA sport, and the Crows head west for the next round to face the Eagles. Coach Matthew Nick says they're erring on the side of caution when it comes to Wayne Millerer, who's getting over a hamstring strain.
7: Wayne will miss another, so probably playing the conservative card a little there, especially with the trip to Perth, but it's going to take him another week, unfortunately.
2: Braden Cook has signed a two-year contract extension with Adelaide. The 23-year-old joined the club via pick 25 in the 2020 National Draft and has played 45 matches since the start of the 2021 season. We're heading into day two at Wimbledon. Craig Gabriel previews the action.
8: The respective second seeds will be the first two matches on court one. French Open champion Alexander Zverev could have his hands full with young Belgian Alexander Blocks, and then Elena Rybakina plays Laurence Boisson. If Rybakina has a better tournament than Aryna Sabalenka, the world number one could change hands. One of the high-profile first rounds is Stan Wawrinka against Matteo Berrettini. Amanda Anisimova, last year's finalist, is on court two, and Alex de Minaur, the fifth seed, is on court three.
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9: At Gibbs Cross, a breakdown, Churchill Road at Grand Junction Road, very slow going outbound through there. Getting busy at Globe Derby Park for works, Port Wakefield Road near Daniel Avenue, and sluggish for works at Gillis Plains today. That's on Northeast Road near Tasman Avenue. Nothing but brake lights at the moment. Tapley's Hill Road at Glenorg North of Ranzac Highway with a camera at Tasmore Avenue at Tasmore. 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Adelaide's most accurate traffic on 5AA.
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2: Down to 11 tonight, showers tomorrow 16, Thursday showers 15, Friday a shower or two, also 15. Right now it's 14 degrees. Now let's see what's happening on Nine News tonight.
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17: Still to come, Eddie Maguire as umpiring issues reach boiling point. Daniel Garb in California after a dramatic day of penalties at the World Cup. Plus former Reds captain Travis Dodd and your chance to win 5AA locker room tickets.
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17: It's 8 minutes after five on this Tuesday night. No Rowie for the week. Campo sitting in with Timmy G, and we're taking your calls on 8223 0000. Get involved in the show.
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1: And Harvey Norman Clearance Centre. Cooking appliances, washing machines, dishwashers, TVs and more. 919 Marion Road, Marion.
19: Yes, each and every week we have Eddie Maguire. And Eddie, you just maybe educating the Europeans on the Lexus? What are you doing over there?
20: Mate, there are plenty of Lexuses driving around over here these days. Magnificent car that it is. And they're all going to Adelaide City Lexus to get online to get the best deals.
19: Even over in Europe. That's amazing.
20: Mate, well, they know that the after sale care is so good. So
19: brilliant.
20: to Adelaide City. Hey, Tim, I've got to say to you, mate, how good was Port Adelaide's win on the weekend?
19: Yeah, it was a good one, Eddie. It's one of those classics where even though it's Collingwood Carlton, it's that rivalry stuff, isn't it? Where it doesn't matter, the fight can come back out and you can get a win and surprise the opposition sometimes.
20: So Campo played for Adelaide and played for Carlton, didn't he? So there's not much love for us for him, really. Let's be honest about it.
21: Well, I didn't play for Adelaide, Eddie. I coached there.
20: Well, coached it close enough. I mean, you're an Essendon, that's just as bad.
19: I was going to say. Oh, dear, classic.
20: The only thing you need to do, Campo, go and be an umpire so I can just round it off.
19: Oh, gee.
21: Well, I couldn't do any worse, Eddie. Put it that way, after the weekend. You're going to lead us straight into the first question.
19: That's great. Cool.
21: Where, like the umpiring with Logan Morris with the goal, and then also, I don't know if you saw the arc decision around the showdown when it went, or the non-decision over the line. It's out of control.
20: Yeah, look, so there's two parts I just want to go through with you. I think we're in vigorous agreement before I even say anything. But first of all, everyone goes, oh, the arc. The arc got it right again. The arc showed exactly what happened. It's the people who are looking at the arc and the umpire who didn't refer to it. Now, They accepted do something, as John Kennedy said. But what they did was, with that Rowan Marshall situation earlier, everybody, we've got this Luddite approach in football. Ah, no, mate, it'll be right. Ah, do we take 10 seconds to find out the exact result? Yeah, take the 10 seconds, maybe even take 20 seconds. It's not that big a deal. But look, and I think I said this to you guys earlier in the year, sometimes you've just got to look at our rules that a lot of times have been formulated back in 1890s and the likes, and say, righto, what do we need to do to make our game really good? What is the next thing we need to do? There's so much carry on about this now, ball going over line. Why don't we just make it that if any part of the ball goes over line, it's the score rather than the whole ball? Because that's what's causing all the mayhem. Either that or just look at the arc. Or put the two goal umpires in that I've been screaming for a long, long time.
19: Yeah,
20: what do you reckon, boys?
19: I don't mind the whole of the ball thing. I think you're probably right there. It bounced over the line. Was it, you know, a centimetre still on the line? I think you're right. Yeah. If any part of that ball is over that line, well, yeah, it's a behind.
21: It's a bit like tennis.
19: Isn't it a bit like tennis?
20: Yeah. If you can see the yellow of a yellow ball or red of a red ball is over the line, then it's a score.
19: Yeah.
20: Done. How long does that take?
19: Mm-hmm. Well, they certainly...
20: There you go, we just solved that. So there we go. We just saved spending, a couple of million dollars on even more cameras and the time and all the rest of it. It's a bit like what I say to you guys about, why don't we just get rid of touched off the boot? You know, if it goes 15 metres in your mark and it's a mark, if you're not good enough to smother it, bad luck. Why does it go against it by kicking the ball? It just takes all the pain out of it.
19: Yeah. Keeping things simple... isn't that simple?
20: Yeah, and that's the problem, is what happens is the AFL now, because it's got now into a position where it is so full of lawyers, and everything is about legal and what if we have to go to court and all the likes. So what does a lawyer do? They add another subset. So now we have, as I said, the rush behind has now got a rule and four or five subsets for a rush behind. We now have, as we're about to get to, you know, the lineup for goal with Logan Morris.
19: Mm.
20: We now have what was the most simple thing on God's earth, take the mark, go back, line up and take your kick, has now turned into a disaster. I mean, how do we get to this situation?
19: Mm.
20: Again, if you're going to do that, all right, if you really want to have this situation that, and it only seems to happen after the siren, why don't we just get that foam that the referees have in soccer? You know, when they mark the wall.
19: That's classic.
20: Why don't you just walk over and just put a line down the middle, because you've got plenty of time. There's your line. Now, if you want to kick around your body, so Campo, if you're a right footer and you're in the right forward pocket and you're looking at the boundary line, okay, there's the line. You can't step over that. You can't be either side of that. You've got to have your foot on that mark. That's up to you. If you want to kick around your body, similar with your left foot, that's your line. And similarly, if you go back, there's your line to take your kick. It's not that hard, is it?
0: Oh, well, I don't mind that.
19: Yeah, hopefully they don't write any obscenities in that with that foam.
20: Well, they're certainly getting plenty with what's going on there. But again, the AFL, and I love their desire to make the umpires omnipotent. You know, and we don't want to be bagging the umpires, but people make mistakes, and everyone in Australian society go, yeah, okay, fair enough, we all make mistakes. But it goes back to the Wizard Watson, where they absolutely disregarded one of the subsets that says you're able to run off the line so long as you don't improve your angle.
19: Mm,
20: now, if they had come out and said on that very day what everybody said, and I said on Footy Plus the other night, I said, this is just poppycock. This is just absolute bureaucratic nonsense to come out and say that was the right decision by the umpire. It was the wrong decision.
19: Mm.
20: So what happens is we get down to round 16 and they have to come out and say, it was the wrong decision. It's the same bloody decision that they're saying now is wrong that they said was right after having gone through the intricacies of the whole rule. This is what's driving people mad. Mm. It's a simple game for simple people. Let's keep it simple.
19: Hey, Josh Bowler, he does our fixture now for the AFL, took over from Travis Auld. It's been released, a little rumour that he's not ruling out opening round, and he's also going to use AI to help generate the fixture. So, gee, it's all happening. I thought opening round was well and truly finished.
20: Well, you can go to AI and ask it, is this a good idea? And AI will say, no, it's the stupidest thing we've ever had in God's earth.
19: Yeah.
20: And I'll say it for these reasons again, okay? I again, please don't think I sound conceited here, but I actually invented what eventually became opening round was when Collingwood played Sydney in a one-off game during the bye round in July, and we got a record 82,000 people to Stadium Australia, right? They'll never get another crowd like that an AFL game until they build a stadium that you can maybe get people in. It worked. So then what did the AFL do? They cut it because everyone said, what about me? It was all the carry-on as usual. Opening round doesn't work because it's the wrong time of the year. You don't play games in Queensland during cyclone season, right? And you also, in the best weather in Adelaide, in Melbourne, in Perth, people don't want to go away, and it's the start of the school year. You've only just got into your run. Middle of the year is when people want to go away to places where the weather's better. That's when you have, if you want to do that, that's why you have split rounds. Make it a round that it's all, you know, northern states if you want to. You can do those sorts of things. I still think that the best opening round would be Port Adelaide playing Fremantle in the Battle of the Dockers, West Coast versus Adelaide, Gold Coast versus GWS, and the City of Origin between Sydney and Brisbane, and all the Victorian teams playing each other, where that means we've got every major ground in the country absolutely full and pumping, local derbies everywhere, if you like, or derbies. And then what you do is you get 500,000 people, which mitigates against the NRL playing in Las Vegas. So, you know, there's ways of doing these things, but I don't know, somebody must be on a bonus at the AFL to get this opening round up, but it is just complete nonsense now. We went through gritted teeth and supported them because that's what we all try to do with the commission, and now we're 3 years into it and it has just been an unmitigated disaster. Hang it up, move forward, get this fixture right for next year, make the decision if we need to change the way we do the fixture, get the fix out of the fixture, and people will start loving it again. It's not that hard. You don't need AI. I can write it on the back of a poster.
21: We were talking about that off air, Eddie, about that. Now, my old mob, the Blues, have announced their coaching candidates. Graham Wright was obviously there when Fly was picked up by your mob. Looks like a first-year untried coach is the path they're perhaps going down.
20: Who knows with Wrighty? I mean, I still think that John Longmire must be somebody who has to be taken into consideration, somebody of his acumen and the way he's been able to train and bring through kids from academies, et cetera, whether he's there or, you know, maybe down the track at North or even at Essendon. You know, you can't leave a bloke like John Longmire out like that. Anyway, but, it's good. They'll go through their candidates. You know, the Bombers are doing the same thing. There's a pretty rich list of talent that is out there.
21: Yeah.
20: But I think the bloke is in the chair at the moment. I know everybody starts going, oh, don't go down the Teague train line. I think it's a completely different situation. Mm. I think Josh Fraser has coached his own sides. He has had as good an apprenticeship as you possibly can at Carlton, at the Carlton VFL team, then coming to a premiership a couple of seasons at Collingwood and doing so well. And Wrighty pulled him out of Collingwood. Don't worry about that. He wanted him. Collingwood was slow to sign him, which they might regret down the track. And he's gone in. He's done the great job. And I think he's behaved in the sort of level-headedness that Carlton needs now. They don't need another fizz up and another saviour. They need somebody who actually can just, you know, behave and let the team do the talking for him. And I think Fraser's done a great job on that. Having said that, the others are all good candidates, and Carlton and Wrighty be right to get everybody in just to get all their IP and write it all down and know what every other club's doing in the competition. That's the best way of doing those interviews. Get everybody in, steal all their ideas, and then make the decision you want.
19: Beautiful. Eddie, thanks very much for that, mate. When are you back in the vicinity of the MCG?
20: Oh, no, I'll be back shortly. I'm a finals player, Tim, as you know. You don't get a thoroughbred pulling a milk cart, mate. Let the young blokes have a go at the moment, and then we'll just come in for the glory at the end of the season.
19: brilliant. Mate. Excellent stuff, yeah, mate.
20: Good. Don't ever got me being away, but does Rowley ever turn up?
19: Yeah, it's sort of a casual basis more.
20: Casual? Jeez, it's unbelievable. He's about as consistent as the Ark.
21: we'll play that for him when he gets back.
19: Yeah, excellent. We'll catch you next week, mate.
20: Nothing to do with Adelaide getting beaten in a derby or in the showdown, yeah, was it?
19: No, I don't think so. Good on you,
20: Eddie. Guys, I tell you what, I am in the accommodation here, and what they do need is they need to get down to the Harvey Norman clearance sale.
19: Ooh, hello.
20: Because I'm looking at TV, trying to watch the World Cup soccer, and I'm watching a TV that's as big as a postage stamp. But I need a binoculars just to see what's going on. So I need to get those big beasts that we have down at Harvey Norman, stick it in the back of that magnificent Lexus plug-in hybrid, and you're living in Shangri-La. It doesn't matter where you are. You don't have to be in the south of France. You don't have to be in Europe. You can be anywhere and just sit at home and just think, wow, this is as good as it gets.
19: Beautiful stuff, Eddie. Good stuff. At Lexus of Adelaide and Harvey Norman Clearance Centre. Bring us Eddie McGuire.
17: He does a great job. It's 20 minutes after 5. We'll take your calls again straight after we check traffic.
9: Afternoon. Roads looking pretty good for the run home today. Got a breakdown at Jepps Cross to look out for. Churchill Road at Grand Junction Road. A little bit slow through there at the moment. Getting quite busy at the moment at Wingfield, the Porter Expressway near Hanson Road ramp, and quite a few brake lights to be seen tonight. Fullerton Road heading home through Dulwich. Camrose Gorge Road, Paradise, and Harris Road at Vale Park. 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
0: 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And I thought, I didn't think you guys would listen to AA, and that really opened my eyes to how wide the audience was.
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17: 24 minutes after 5, very soon we're going to head all the way to California. FIFA World Cup fever is certainly taking over now that we're in the knockout stages. Our Socceroos on Saturday morning. Daniel Garb is going to go through everything that happened today, including two penalty shootouts out of the three games, which saw Germany get knocked out and the Netherlands. Japan also got beat by Brazil, so lots to go through there. But we're also taking your calls on 8223 0000. Lots of talk around Showdown and, of course, Crows and Port Adelaide at the moment.
21: Yeah, let's head out to Port Lincoln, Timmy. Luke, we got you there, mate.
4: G'day, fellas. How are we?
19: Hey, good, Luke.
4: Hey, just wanted to touch base. Timmy, you said something late last week about what was great about your Port Adelaide Magpies sides when you were very successful. And basically, the footy meant more to you boys than it did the others. And I think Saturday night, that was evident.
19: Yeah.
4: And I was really disappointed with Rowie Saturday night. I couldn't quite get through. You're very busy, unbelievable. But Rowie was trying to pass the buck pretty quickly when people were calling him out, saying he wasn't the only one. You know, John from accounts or Melissa from marketing, they said that we're going to lose by 15 goals as well. But I reckon even when you're going the high horse, Timmy, which you never do, when you make a statement, at least you rock up to work the next week.
19: thanks, boys. Good stuff, mate. Yes, has been a bit of that this week.
21: Are we banking these calls for Rui when he gets back so he can just sort of go through them?
19: We're building a montage. Let's go to Murray Bridge. G'day, Des.
5: Yeah, g'day, boys. Look, I've spoken to you before, Timmy, about umpiring, and you know, like I've umpired for years and years, 30-odd years, and was an umpire's coach, introduced the two-umpire system in a very high-grade country league.
19: Yeah.
5: And it was very hard to get two umpires that had the same interpretations. Mm. Like, the rules are the rules, but umpires' interpretations can vary. Now, we've got four umpires. And, Campo, you've been a coach, and the further you dip into the barrel with your people, whether it's footballers or umpires, your standard goes down. Yep. You know, like if you've got, depth. You know, your reserves aren't as good as your first 23. So, you know, and that's what's happening. And we're seeing some shocking umpiring, and really it's, you know, there's good crowds and all the rest of it, but I've never seen people so animated against umpires in all my years of watching football. Now, I don't know what you think, Campo, but I just think, you know, the further you dip down into your pool of umpires, the less chance you've got of getting the best. And business of the umpire that's in control, he's so close to the play, it's no wonder they get knocked over. He should be 20 metres away looking in to see what's going on. He doesn't need to be part of the game. Mm. And then the umpire 50 metres away pays a bloody free. So what are we doing here?
21: Yeah, it's a good point. I mean, the depth thing is definitely one of the things that happens, you know, whether, as you said, with coaching and your list, you know, depth in any AFL team, it always gets tested through injuries, doesn't it? So, but yeah, absolutely. When it's gone to four, now there's got to be more umpires coming through in case of injuries and all those things. And I just feel for the umpires around the interpretation. That's the hardest part, isn't it, really? You know, whether it's three or four, I understand those things, but it's the interpretation and how fluid we keep changing, you know, not the rules, but how we interpret the rules.
19: And these sub-rules.
21: Yeah, so that's the challenge. Mm. But, yeah, I mean, I would like to see it go back to three.
19: Yep.
21: Yep.
19: Graham at Turnley Beach.
6: Hey, boys.
19: Hey, mate.
6: Camp, I tend to agree with you. Watching the last, two soccer matches today, both decided by penalty shootouts, it adds something. I mean, soccer's not my best sport, but I tell you what, the pressure of those blokes that are taking that shot is on them must be enormous. Got the countries on their shoulders.
21: Got the weight of your country, haven't you?
19: Correct.
6: Do you think there's a possibility we could bring it to AFL? I mean, I'm talking about not necessarily during the minor round games, but maybe in the finals where it's at a point where it stands till you play two lots of extra time and it's still a draw and you have, I don't know, 20 guys sitting out 25 metres deadly in front and whoever misses, that's it.
21: Yeah. Yeah, no, I definitely think I like the extra time first. That would be my, you know, 5 minutes each. Well, I think that's...
19: Which they have decided for grand finals.
21: Yeah, which I like. I think that's absolutely what you would do, number one.
19: Any final.
21: Yeah,
2: but at the moment, the deadlock is if it, even after extra time, it's still a draw, you go another set of extra time.
19: Yeah, correct.
21: But, yeah...
19: You'll get a result because...
21: I don't think the AFL will bring in something similar because it's a bit... novelty, I guess, from that perspective, and I'm not sure they would want it. But
19: back in the old days when you had the Wizard Cup, you could experiment with those things, couldn't you?
21: The Wizard Cup, yeah.
19: We were chatting about one off air where it hit the post and come back into play. It was play on.
21: Play on, yeah.
19: Very interesting.
21: Yeah, that was had to have the antennas up because when it did happen, I played in those games, and when it did happen in a game, I remember it clearly, and we all sort of take a half a breath and go, oh, let's get set up, and then next minute, it's game on still. Yeah. You go, oh, hang on, I better get myself moving here.
2: I love it. It's good memories. 5:30 headlines time. Daniel Garb for Channel 10 is over in California for the FIFA World Cup. We'll speak to him next.
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8: Good evening. Mel Usher with the news headlines. A man has been reported for drunk driving at Holden Hill. A Liberal MP has been suspended from Parliament after swearing in the chamber. Amazon has fallen foul of the consumer watchdog over their Prime streaming service and subscribers being slugged extra for ads. And in sport, Morocco is through to the round of 16 at the World Cup, beating the Netherlands in a penalty shootout. 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
9: Evening there. Crash at Salisbury to look out for. Burton Road near Windsor Street. Another crash at Highbury causing delays. Gorge Road near Corkscrew Road. And a breakdown at Jepps Cross causing delays. Churchill Road at Grand Junction Road. Getting busy South Road. Edward Sound getting slow. Brighton Road, Brighton with a camera. Schultz Road at Athelstan. 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Adelaide's most accurate traffic on 5AA.
8: The 5AA forecast down to 11 tonight, showers tomorrow 16. Right now it's 13 degrees. We'll have more news at 6 on 5AA, always Adelaide.
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2: Campo sitting in for Rowie here for this week. It is 26 minutes to 6 and not too far away from giving you a chance to win 5AA locker room tickets. So stay tuned for that, Port fans. Game on Sunday against North Melbourne. We have the best seats in the house. 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
19: Well, the FIFA World Cup is hotting up. There's no doubt about that. On the floor over there in the US is our man, Channel 10's football commentator and expert, Daniel Garb. Garby, welcome.
16: Hello, boys. Yeah, I've been over here with the Green and Gold Army, which has been fantastic. Obviously, it's late night here in LA now and the tour's over, but the Socceroos march on to the round of 32 in Dallas against Egypt, which is exciting, but it's been an incredible start to the knockout stages. I mean, the first four games of the round of 32 have just been absolutely epic.
19: Oh, it's been incredible. We're seeing a lot of firsts. Of course, the round of 32 is a first in itself, but Paraguay scoring first in a knockout final and then Germany answering, and then it's just that disallowed goal for Germany at 101, you know, 11 minutes into overtime. That was just amazing. How did you see that one? I couldn't quite pick up what they were going on about.
16: No, pretty harsh. I didn't think there was enough contact there for that to be overruled. So the Germans were unlucky, but the shootout was incredible. And fair play to Paraguay. I mean, the Socceroos had the better of them by a long way in our game, and they were happy to finish third to us. But they got through and then held on against the Germans, and that shootout swung. It looked like they'd blown their chance, Paraguay, but then they were able to bounce back and get through. So the story out of that is that Germany, after winning the World Cup in 2014, have now gone group stage exit in 2018, group stage exit in 2022, and add in the round of 32 this time around. So it's been a horrible run since winning the World Cup in 2014 for them.
21: And Daniel, has the expanded 48-team format, has that lived up to expectation in your eyes?
16: I like it, but, you know, I'm on the ground here in the USA. I think it's different when you are in Australia, for example, and a lot of people are waking up in the group stages and two games have been played while they're asleep, and they find it hard to keep track of everything. That's kind of the reports I've got from some people back home, and I understand that. But when you're here and you've got games starting at 9, 10am going through to 10pm at night, it's pretty awesome. You're like a 1 hour break and then you're on to the next game. It doesn't mean you watch all of them, but, you know, just checking the scores and, you know, you might go out for lunch and all of a sudden it's on. It's just fantastic and keeps people attached to it. And some of the stories we've had are brilliant, you know, Cape Verde making it through to take on Argentina and some of these smaller nations. Even if they haven't got the results they would have liked, just matching it with the best teams in the world and everyone learning a bit more about some of these countries, it's only going to be beneficial for world football moving forward. So I'm actually a fan of it. I like it, but I understand that some people are taking a little while to get used to it.
21: And looking forward to our Socceroos, what's impressed you most about our performances so far to get through to the next round?
16: Well, as expected, the defence is the strength of this team. I mean, it's been brilliant, apart from one half against the USA where they just overpowered us. I thought they were fantastic. You know, Australia has looked so settled at the back. And, you know, I was in that ground. I've been in the stadium for all three games, but I was behind the Australian defence for that first game against Turkey. And in the first couple of minutes, you could just tell they were on song, in sync, well-drilled, like a Tony Popovich team traditionally is, and led by Harry Suter, who's just absolutely magnificent, already one of the greatest defenders in Socceroos history. Chakati, the youngster Harrington coming through has been a big story. Obviously, Paddy Beach at the back. They just look so solid in defence. Kept two clean sheets now in this tournament, and that's been the hallmark of the team. And they've shown enough going the other way to get us excited, even if they failed to score in the last two games. So, I'm very confident about our chances against Egypt. I really think this is a huge opportunity for Australia to win a knockout game at the World Cup for the first time.
21: Well, and it is a young group, Daniel, coming through. I mean, they're probably going to play together into the next World Cup, we hope, most of them. Is this a really good platform for some of these guys to get noticed for around the world, like in the EPL or Serie A or some of those teams?
16: Yeah, I mean, we've already got a couple of boys playing in the city, and Alessandro Ciccardi down back and Christian Valpardo, and, you know, Jordy Boss is, you know, a big player to watch. He's at Feyenoord. Lucas Harrington's the big one to watch as well down back. He plays here in the MLS for Colorado. He's only 18, but he's a sensation. He's a Rolls Royce, and there are already, reputable reports about Barcelona and Liverpool looking at him closely. I think he's destined to go to one of the big clubs in world football. He is that good. I remember watching him for the Brisbane Roar in the A-League maybe 9 months ago and just being blown away by his talent. And there's a reason why Tony Popovich loves him. So, yeah, it is. Jordy Boss showed us against Paraguay, you know, what he's capable of. We already knew it. I mean, he's been brilliant for Feyenoord in the Dutch League all season, and I think he is a prototype English Premier League footballer. I just think there's no doubt that Jordy Boss would suit a Premier League team, and the way in which he performed against Paraguay would have hopefully caught the attention of some of those teams. Nesteria and Kunda as well has the ability, as does Mo Touré. So, look, they're ready to make their mark at this World Cup because they're in a good position now, but, you know, 4 years' time, you know, there's going to be a lot of hype around our national team, and they could be playing on some very big stages at club level and then ready to do something special at, you know, World Cups moving forward.
19: You mentioned Patrick Beach. I've got to say, the keepers in this tournament so far have been unbelievably impressive. I can't believe some of the saves, but when it came to the penalty shootouts this morning, I felt like in both the Netherlands-Morocco game and the Paraguay-Germany game that the keepers, they had the better of the strikers.
16: Yeah, they've made some big saves. Awesome. Some of the strikers, they're starting to hesitate a lot. It becomes a little bit of a game of cat and mouse.
19: Yeah.
16: A big part of penalties now has become, you know, trying to fake the keeper the other way. And it's about who blinks first a lot of the time. You know, is the keeper going to dive first, or is the player going to, you know, stutter or show his cards on which side he's going to go, and the keeper holds his ground? That's a big part of it right now. And, yeah, sometimes it's gone the attacker's way. But I think in those shootouts, the keeper started to read them really well and have the better mentally advantage over the attackers, and made some big saves, and that's how they went.
19: They forced them, I reckon, into probably trying to be, a couple of times hooking the ball too far, thinking that, oh, if he's going to go that way, I've got to get a bit more on it or get it a bit higher into the corner. And I reckon they had the measure of him. So we'll see how that plays out into future games as well. I watched the Brazil v Japan game, and, gee, that was a cracker. I reckon Brazil had to pull out just about everything to win that one.
16: Japan were on the cusp of their biggest ever win at a World Cup.
19: Yeah.
16: But then, you know, Brazil got the better of them, and in amazing circumstances, Martinelli in stoppage time. And, you know, Japan have got a bit of a hoodoo now. That's five times they've missed out at the first time of asking in the knockout stages. So they're zipping five in the knockouts. They're becoming Mexico Mark II. Mexico famously went out in the round of 16, seven World Cups in a row.
19: Wow.
16: And Japan haven't done it in a row, but they're zipping five now, and they're a better team than that. They've had some very winnable games at this stage. Getting Brazil was very difficult, of course. But they had them, you know, on toast for a while there. They had the advantage and just failed to take, you know, advantage of it. And it's the same old question with Japan, our rivals in Asia. Mentally, are they quite there? They've got all the talent. They've got all the depth, fantastic programs. But they just seem to have this inferiority complex when they come up against very big teams or on very big stages. And, you know, that was certainly the case this morning, that they seemed to wilt under the pressure late on.
19: Mo Salah, of course, a big name for Egypt. Hearing anything on the ground there? We saw a hamstring being iced up, and we're sort of thinking, well, you know, if it's a genuine tear, you're 3 weeks, aren't you? Tournament
16: Yeah,
19: over.
16: It seems like a strain, and it seems like he's not going to be anywhere near 100% right.
19: Okay.
16: But unless it's a tear, I reckon he starts. I've seen it with Mo Salah in big games for Liverpool before.
19: Right.
16: He just finds a way to get out there. It's his country. He's the biggest thing in that nation. I think if he's a 50% fit, I reckon he plays. And that might be good for Australia, to be honest. That might be handy because he hasn't been in great form anyway, fully fit. If he's carrying something, I think he's going to struggle. Just his presence does help Egypt, and it will be an issue for Australia mentally, but I don't think they have any reason to fear them. And look, he might be worse than that and not be able to play, but my gut tells me if he's just 50% and he might be, then he'll find a way to get out there, and that'll be very interesting to watch.
21: Hey, Daniel, I love the strategy of the game in all sports. Doesn't necessarily have to be soccer or AFL, as Timmy and I have coached in. Has there been any sort of tactical trends that you've noticed over the World Cup so far?
16: Look, I think there is a tendency for teams to want to play on the counter-attack a little bit more. I don't think it's all about dominating possession. And that doesn't mean that you're being defensive either. I think it can be an attacking strategy. But Australia certainly adopts that. I mean, we're happy to sit back because our strength is our defence, and then you utilise the pace of an Aaron Kunder or a Jordy Boss, and then you hit teams. I think there's been a little bit of that in this World Cup that's certainly come through. I think the fullbacks are starting to really become a key part of a team's attack. They have been for a while, but I'm noticing it more at this World Cup. Fullbacks pushing on. I think it's a nice balance at the moment, to be honest. I don't think there's any one desire to play a certain way. You know, there was this obsession with playing beautiful tiki-taka football for a while. I don't think that is the case right now. I don't think it's pure counter-attack. I think there's a nice balance between a range of different tactics. And to be honest, it's been good. There's been some really open games. I don't think it's been a cagey tournament so far at all. And there's been a lot of open games, end-to-end football, especially with the South American teams. And I've really enjoyed it.
19: Excellent stuff. We'll keep enjoying it. Saturday morning, 3:30, we take on Egypt in the round of 32, hopefully moving into the round of 16. Daniel Garb, thanks very much for your time.
16: Go the Socceroos. Thanks, boys.
19: Hooroo.
2: Indeed, it's going to be a massive game on Saturday morning. So stay tuned here to 5AA for more FIFA World Cup updates. 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
2: To the 5AA locker room on Sunday, Port Adelaide and North Melbourne go head-to-head, and we have the best seats in the house, and they are at Adelaide Oval in the Riverbank Stand, and you get to see straight into the Port Adelaide change rooms, hopefully to see them sing the song in the post-match. 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
9: A few crashes look out from the drive home. One at Salisbury, Burton Road near Windsor Street. Highbury, another collision there. Gorge Road near Corkscrew Road. And a breakdown to look out from the drive home at Jepps Cross. Churchill Road at Grand Junction Road. Slow going outbound through there. Busy Brighton Road, Brighton, with a Camera Lefevre Tourist North Adelaide tonight. 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Today only. 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Adelaide's most accurate traffic on 5AA.
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19: Okay, Campo, get your ears on here, mate. This is special. If you haven't had a proper night out in ages and you still remember hitting the dance floor to anthems like Hot Stuff and Blame It on the Boogie, well, this show is for you, sir. It's Boogie Wonderland. It's created by the team that brought you hit shows like Faulty Towers and Dancing Queen. It's on July 10 to 12. It's at the Royal Coach Hotel, 24 De Quetteville Terrace, Kent Town.
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19: Doubt.
21: To I Will Survive, the hits just keep coming.
19: Oh, Boogie Wonderland, the disco show, July 10 to 12 at the Royal Coach Hotel, 24 De Quetteville Terrace, Kent Town. 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
2: Getting back to your calls very shortly on 8223 0000. Travis Dodd's going to join us as well, not too far away after the news. But we want to get you to the footy.
23: Because I'm Timmy G.
19: Yeah, the question with a bit of difference tonight. Port Adelaide taking on the Kangaroos this Sunday at Adelaide Oval, 4:10 into the 5AA locker room. It's a great experience. Now, the question is... It's nearest the pin, so you can't go over. You've got to get as close as you possibly can, and then you are a chance of winning those tickets. Michelle, you are our first contestant. And Michelle,
24: hi, how are you?
19: Excellent. Your question is, Daniel Motlop, he got traded to Port Adelaide from North Melbourne in 2006. How many behinds did he kick in his first year at Port Adelaide? So not goals, points.
24: He kicked 61.
19: 61, thank you. Michael?
25: Whoa, behind the Motlop? 12.
19: 12 for Michael. Let's go, Lance.
26: I'll go 21.
19: 21 for Lance. Derek?
27: 26.
19: 26. And Ben?
28: 23.
19: 23. Okay, it's nearest the pin without going over.
21: Mm-hmm.
19: So the number was 14 for the season, and the winner is Michael with 12. Congratulations.
28: Oh, cheers, boys. Thank you.
19: Well done, mate. Straight through. You've been to the locker room before?
28: No, I have not. I have been desperately trying to get through.
19: Oh, well done, mate. Well done. This will be a ripper. You get to pre-game dinner, you get halftime village, you get a five-hour beverage package. You can see the guys warming up. You can see them at halftime getting spoken to, singing a song. It should be absolutely awesome, mate. Who are you going to take along?
28: Oh, look, I reckon I owe my brother-in-law one or two favours, so it might be him. My sister won't be happy, but I reckon the brother-in-law gets the nod.
19: Well done. Congratulations. Well done. Thanks, Michael, for playing. Really appreciate it.
28: Yeah. Thanks, boys.
19: Awesome stuff there. Great stuff. And portadelaidefc.com.au if you want tickets for Sunday's game.
21: Love that.
19: Taking your calls, let's go to Blake for you. G'day, Julie.
29: G'day, Timmy and Campo. Last night on Agenda Setters, because I was just listening to Brogues and you, Timmy, have a conversation. Did you hear what Kane Corn said at all? Did you watch it?
19: Enlighten me.
29: Okay. Last night, Kane, in all his wisdom, said Port Adelaide only have four players that are basically worth thinking about any good. And it was obviously Zach Butters, Corn Francis, Georgiades and Aaliyah. And he said after that, they haven't got anything. And he said, I would suggest, because Butters is leaving the club, that Port Adelaide look at putting or getting somebody in that centre to help Horn Francis next year, because they said nobody is going to bother going to Drew
21: Willem Drew.
29: I had a brain fade then, Tim.
19: That's all right.
29: And I was trying to think of all the things he was saying, and he said, so after four players, basically Port Adelaide don't have anything. There's no depth.
19: Yeah, if he's talking perhaps about elite level, maybe that's what he's talking about, a champion data stat that says, you know, these guys are in the elite bracket or the like for their position. But
21: it's all subjective with that stuff, though.
19: Plus, we did know that Port were going to be particularly inexperienced and a lot of people playing games under 50. So you've got to wait and see. And I'm a big rap on a lot of them, though, I think, can develop into good players. Mm. So it's very questionable when you look at every list, and you've pointed this out to me, Campo, on numerous occasions. Have a look at every club.
21: Yeah.
19: Have a look at what that you would consider in an elite category.
21: Yeah.
19: And there'd be similar numbers. And of course, Rosie would be in there, and Bergman might slip in as well, but they're not available at the moment. So, it is heavily reliant on that.
21: Well, if you have a look at the top teams at the moment, you would have to say, in terms of depth, Frio, Brisbane, Sydney and Geelong. And there's no question why they're up and around
19: why they set up the
21: top four. So that's the art of list management, isn't it? Mm. And trying to entice players to your footy club and draft. Mm. You know, that's their job. That's why it's so important.
19: One thing I would agree with, Julie, if we
21: Bergman,
19: were...
21: You'd throw Bergman in there, wouldn't you?
19: I did, yeah. I said that. I would, if we were to lose Zach, and I'm not giving up on that just yet. Mm-hmm. I said that last night.
21: Rattling tins again.
19: I'll keep saying it until I... if we did, if that's the hypothetical, then yes, I agree. We'd definitely have to go and look at midfield strength. And there's no harm in keep topping up in midfield anyway.
21: No, regardless, absolutely not.
19: Regardless if he stays or goes. So here's Tony from Bondi.
4: G'day, boys. How you going?
19: All right. If we were to lose Zach, and I'm not giving up on that just yet. Mm-hmm. I said that last night.
21: Rattling tins again.
19: I'll keep saying it until I... if we did, if that's the hypothetical, then yes, I agree. We'd definitely have to go and look at midfield strength. And there's no harm in

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1: Voicemail.
2: We could just keep that between us. Right. And now, Campo, I thought I was going to ring with the most original idea today, and it's all anyone's spoken about for an hour and a half. So that's good to know that we're all on the same page. Look, I would just say this one thing about Adelaide's sort of, I call them midfield woes, but their midfield work. I do hear a lot of narrative around, we should put this bloke in, we should put that bloke in. So it's often a conversation around personnel. But I watched them on Saturday, and I watched them very closely. One of their major issues, and I think Stewie Jew's had a great weekend, but they look up and they get on the move quickly as mids, and that makes them incredibly easy to move under the drop zone, right? They just naturally, even when Peatling's going to potentially, you know, run with someone, he still looks up quickly and moves early, which is what you do when you're a proactive midfield that's got the talent and winning. They just don't ever seem to want to reference opponent with arm across and keep the ball and their opponent in their vision. And if you're not the best midfield on the park week to week, I don't reckon that's such a great starting point. So I think it's a little bit personnel, but I don't think their craft is good.
0: Mm. Yeah, it's a reasonable point. I think what happens too, I mean, on the weekend, and it's probably happened against Melbourne last week as well, because you're not winning the hitouts, Port can actually be a fair bit more proactive. So Zach and Jason can get a bit more on the move. So it's sort of counterintuitive. But, yeah, I mean, it's a good pickup. I mean, I've always said as a midfield coach, when in doubt, get a starting point, work off your man. Like, don't give him any separation. So, and if you're dealing on with someone like Zach, or sometimes it's better behind because you get a second bite on it. So with his leg speed going through, you can cover him. And then when the ball drops and he overruns it, you get a chance at it from there. So, I think, you know, it's a bit of everything. I don't think it's one thing that's happening through there at the moment.
3: You go. Let's go to Trevor from the Mid-North. G'day, Trev.
4: Yeah, good evening, gentlemen. Welcome for your stint, Campo. I actually do pretty happy you're on because I love listening to your commentary. But look, with Eddie's comment about the ball and having it that just a little part of the ball, if the little part of the ball is out, then call it out. I don't have strong feelings about which way it goes, but the logic behind saying it's easier to determine if a little part of the ball is out is the same logic of determining if a little part of the ball is still in. So
5: it's sort of same grey area.
0: Mm.
4: Yeah, it's the same grey area, so it wouldn't actually change anything. And if I can, just say another thing. Over the weekend, I heard, this is regarding the umpires. Now, I heard Razor Ray talking, and look, he was being careful what he said, but I wished I knew what station I was listening to it on, but he basically, well, I thought that he was alluding to the fact that what the AFL are coming out with in their determination of what they saw is not what they're telling the umpires to do. And, yeah, he just sort of touched on it, and the media team that were with him at the time didn't, well, I didn't think they picked up on it, but he was quite clearly, because he did actually say, well, I wish the AFL would tell the umpires that. So I feel for the umpires. I don't think they're doing a very good job, but I feel for them because I reckon they've got a rubbish job with what's going on. And
3: can't disagree with that, Trev.
0: Well, it's a bit of a worry if the left hand's not talking to the right hand, is it?
3: So many interpretations, and if that is the case, you just go, well, that's just adding to the woes. Not an easy gig.
6: Thank you, Trev. No. Time for the 6 o'clock news. We're going to talk to Travis Dodd in the World Game segment of ours next.
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8: Down to 11 tonight, showers tomorrow and 16. With the 6 o'clock news, I'm Mel Usher. A Liberal MP has been suspended from Parliament after swearing in the chamber. More from Nelson Scott in Canberra.
9: At a rally earlier this month, opposition leader and

0: Angus Taylor claimed authorities deliberately allowed the 2003 Snowy Mountains bushfires to burn because they were in a wilderness area. Rural firefighters claim the accusation is a kick in the guts and are demanding an apology. Senior Labor MP Christy McBain used Question Time to slam Mr Taylor's remarks.
1: I am disgusted, and so are the first responders.
0: Ms McBain's comments infuriated Liberal MP Garth Hamilton, who yelled effing BS and stormed out of the chamber. Mr Hamilton has now been suspended from Parliament for 24 hours, but is unrepentant.
2: What we saw today was absolute gutter politics from this Labor government.
0: Mr Taylor claims he's been misrepresented.
3: A young driver has lost his licence after being caught more than 70 k's over the limit. The 17-year-old's Ford Falcon was clocked at 174 in a 100 zone on the Southern Expressway. The Southern Suburbs teenager has been reported for exceeding the speed limit, and he'll be summoned to front court at a later date. Australia's fifth case of H5 bird flu has been detected in a migratory seabird in WA. The southern giant petrel was located near Esperance. Federal Agriculture Minister Julie Collins says the disease remains isolated to migratory birds.
4: Our response to bird flu has been both swift and coordinated, and as I've repeated, our national biosecurity response arrangements have been enacted, with states and territory governments managing the on-ground response.
3: SA has one case confirmed last week. Health experts are urging Australians not to become complacent with their vaccinations. From tomorrow, a pneumococcal vaccine will be added to the National Immunisation Program. Adults over 65, First Nations people over 24, and newly eligible at-risk adults will be included. GP Dr Sarah Chu says it's best to speak to your doctor to find out whether it's the right option for you.
5: I think people are a bit over everything. Lockdowns, the financial struggles, it's all very real. I think if people are able to have a conversation with their trusted healthcare professional, especially one that they feel they're well listened to, I think that definitely helps.
3: Author Salman Rushdie will headline this year's Festival of Dangerous Ideas in Sydney. It will be the first time Mr Rushdie has visited Australia since he survived an assassination attempt in New York in 2022. The attack left him blind in one eye. Now turning to 5AA Sport, and the Crows are keen to get back on the winners list after being overrun in Showdown 60. They face the Eagles in the West in round 17. Coach Matthew Nix says they need to get past the loss psychologically.
6: Are we continuing to work through building that belief? Not doubt, building the belief in ourselves. And this is a player-driven belief that we can get it done. I think the more games we string together where you knock off some of these top four sides, the more belief you build in yourselves. The weekend is one that sets you back. You know, you take almost one step forward and the weekend's two steps back.
3: Still on AFL, Sydney has been dealt another injury blow with Sam Wicks sidelined with a hamstring strain. Hawthorn's Matt Hill will make his debut this weekend, and Premiership Eagle Jamie Cripps is retiring after 277 games. Morocco is through to the round of 16 at the World Cup, beating the Netherlands in a penalty shootout. Also today, Paraguay beat four-time champions Germany and Brazil down Japan to advance. And we're heading into day two at Wimbledon. Serena Williams, Iga Swiatek and Stan Wawrinka will be in action. Now checking 5AA traffic.
7: A few crashes look out for tonight. One at Salisbury, Burton Road near Windsor Streets. Another one at Highbury, Gorge Road near Corkscrew Road. We're slow for works at Oakton at the moment. Crane Junction Road near Foster's Road and getting busy at Gillis Plains. Northeast Road near Tasman Avenue. Camera, Gil Road McGill tonight. 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Adelaide's most accurate traffic on 5AA.
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3: Down to 11 tonight. Showers for your Wednesday, 16. Thursday, showers 15. Friday, a shower or two, also 15. Right now, it is 14 degrees. Now let's hear what's happening on Nine News tonight.
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19: So I don't think it should be a problem for us. Yeah, of course. You know, we want to make our nation proud. And, you know, I think that's the least that we can do.
20: Sorry, Christian Valpardo, who had a little say there on the Socceroos, jumping the gun. Hey, lots to talk about in the World Cup space. This is the World Game with Travis Dodd, proudly brought to you by Football SA, bringing South Australian communities together.
21: Yeah, love catching up with Trav. G'day, mate. How are you?
22: Gents, it's always a pleasure to be here.
21: Yes, good man, good man. Now, just some local scores first of all in the Apex Steel WMPL and the RAA MPL. Just have a look at the games on the weekend. Did I see Metro Stars win 9-0?
22: Wow, that was. I think that's got to be close to being in the record books.
21: Got to be.
22: it was a huge win. Now, Parry Hills have been struggling all year. It's fair to say they're on 1 point. So I think mathematically they're already relegated, okay, which is disappointing for the club. But nevertheless, Metros are flying at the moment. They are sitting second on the ladder, but they are flying. Huge weekend coming up. But in the Apex Steel WNBL, I think I spoke about West Adelaide last week being undefeated this season. Yeah. They actually went 800 days, almost 3 years, without losing. They lost on the weekend to Campbelltown.
21: No.
22: 92nd minute winner. They lost 1-0, so that's the end of that winning streak. And you know, Campbelltown have signed a couple of players. Chelsea Dorber, who is an Adelaide United A-League women player, and Lydia Gable, who I understand is from the US. So a couple of signings there to get them going. And outside of the Metro Stars in the RAA MPL, it's really tight at the top with Berks Metro and Adelaide City. There's only 3 points between them at the top of the table, and there's a lot to play for first spot. It's a spot in the Australian Championship, so lots on the line.
21: Yeah. Now, there's 12 teams in the comp. What's the final system? What do they do there? Do they just have the
22: They do top six.
21: They do top six.
22: So they'll go there, yeah, top six, top six playoffs. So it's always been a funny thing for me personally, seeing how the final series work, because locally the emphasis is on winning the championship. That's what all the accolades is on.
21: Correct.
22: But the real reward comes from finishing first after the minor. After the league, the minor premiership, because that gets you to the Australian Championship, which is basically the national second division. So, yeah, so it's a mixed bag. But obviously, everyone wants to win trophies, but there's still heaps on the line for coming first.
21: Gee, because you win that, you play in the Australian Championship and the like, but then you have a final series, and you know somebody comes from fourth and wins that. That's another trophy. In the cabinet, but no Australia Cup.
22: Absolutely. Well, that's and you win the final series. That's what's etched in the history books as well. So it's a funny thing. With my time with Adelaide United, I was fortunate to win a couple of minor premierships, but unfortunately, no finals. So yeah, my name's not in the history book. But it's great to see. It's a competitive league and. Fantastic action last weekend and coming up this weekend.
21: And, yeah, I was going to say about some upcoming games. We've got some interesting clashes.
22: Well, I think match of the round for both the RAA MPL and the Apex Steel MPL is Metro versus Bacala. So in the men's Metro second, Bacala are first. So it's a doubleheader this weekend. So it's going to be a huge game of football. Even in the HBG home, State League One, we've seen Raiders who were in the MPL a couple of years ago. They got relegated. They're sitting top of the table. A big shout out to my, I have to say, I'm being biased here, but he's my best mate, Robbie Saraceno at Fulham. He's currently got the boys second, only a point behind top. But Modbury Jets, who have been in the MPL for a long time, they are sitting third, but they've got a couple of games in hand. So if they do well in those catch-up games, which will be while the cup finals are on in a couple of weeks' time, that table could change completely.
21: Good stuff there, Trav. Give us a great insight into what's happening locally. Now, did you happen to see some of the penalty shootouts this morning in the FIFA World Cup? Well, I reckon the keepers had them. They had the mental battle one.
22: I watched most of the Germany and Paraguay game, and you get the penalty shootout, and it's always a pressure situation for the players taking the penalties. But I'm thinking to myself, when Germany have missed two penalties, they're Paraguay home and host, but then they go and save one, Neuer saves one, and then Paraguay miss one, and you think, far out, there a chance here. But a huge upset, I think, personally, that Germany are out. And then in the later game, with Holland being ousted in penalties as well, it's just it's been a day of upsets, I think, for sure.
0: And Trav, your role with Football SA, how's the World Cup with both the men's and the women's just being played? Has that translated a lot into local teams coming through or players coming into the system?
22: Look, well, I think it always gives a boost when the World Cups are on, and particularly when the Women's World Cup was on in Australia and New Zealand. It was huge for the game nationally. I think we need to work hard to commit and convert these players to fans in a local level, because what we don't see enough of, in my opinion, is fans going to the games. Now, we see it. We see a lot of fans going to the sample games, and the MPL, the RAA MPL and the Apex Steel WMPL is the equivalent. And we need to be able to convert those fans going to those games, and then ultimately to Adelaide United, and hopefully going down the path of being professional players and national team players, so that we can see that success. But this definitely gives a spark. It helps when the Socceroos keep progressing, because it's more money to FA, which hopefully filters down somewhere along the line. But let's hope this weekend the Socceroos can do us proud and get us into the round of 16.
0: And we see it from an AFL perspective, Trav, in terms of facilities now that the women's programs are coming in from a local level. How's the infrastructure? Is that been a challenge in the soccer space as well, or that's okay?
22: No, it has been, absolutely. And I think in the last maybe five years that I've been involved in coaching, certainly, that women's football has become a priority, much more of a priority for clubs in South Australia and I think around the country. And it's not, it's, well, I think it's because, you know, there's so much desire for young girls to play the game, but it's an opportunity to build clubs and build communities. So if clubs can continue to get better facilities, whether it be change rooms for the players, better training pitches, things like that, it's only going to benefit everyone in the long run.
0: And I guess the next phase to that, so you've got obviously participation, you've got the facilities. Are we producing enough good coaches that help the growth of those players to perhaps get to where they want to get to?
22: I think that's probably one of the most important parts of the whole puzzle is getting the coaches, getting them qualified, getting them experienced. And we always see the predominantly the dads, but I'm sure the mums are out there coaching as well. But we need to have experienced coaches really coaching these players from a young age so that their technical and tactical development is at a really good level when they come to an age of 14, 15, or probably younger, 13, 14, 15, going into the state programs. So then that pathway leads to the professional program and they're good to go. So I think there's a lot of work to be done, but that's not just South Australia. I think that as a country, we've got a lot of work to do, but it comes from the top down, in my opinion, in that respect. And hopefully with the Socceroos and the Matildas' continued success, that we can see that evolution of, you know, not only players, but coaches. You know, there's a lot of really good Australian coaches out there coaching abroad, and hopefully that inspires those coaches as well, not just players.
21: Good stuff, Travis. I really appreciate your insights each and every week, mate.
22: Pleasure, boys. I'll speak to you next week.
21: Good man. The RAA, MPL and Apex Steel, WMPL News. All thanks to Travis Dodd giving us that update every week.
20: He does an awesome job. It's 18 minutes after 6. On the other side of this break, a really interesting story. We have the number 2 ranked lawn bowler in Australia. His name is Josh Walker-Davis. 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No sleep, no rest, just keep bowling. How do you do it? We're going to find out next.
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21: 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So Football SA's school holiday clinics are back, giving young players the chance to get outside, stay active and enjoy plenty of football in a fun, supportive environment.
0: Yeah, whether your kid is just starting out in soccer or already lives for match day, they can build their skills, meet new friends and learn from quality coaches who knows how to make the game enjoyable. 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
21: Yeah, Football SA School Holiday Clinics, they're on this July. 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
20: 22 minutes after 6 on this Tuesday night. Eddie Maguire very, very shortly, but we are looking forward to this next story, Timmy G.
21: We certainly are, and you gave it a little bit of tease just before the break, and when we heard about it, we said, God, got to talk to this bloke. This is phenomenal. So a man who wanted to raise $50,000 for men's health, and in particular, it was the Black Dog Institute helping people battle with depression, and he's number two bowler in Australia. So he has just continued on a bowling green for 50-plus hours until he reached the target. It's an outstanding effort. Josh Walker-Davis, congratulations, mate. That's an amazing goal.
23: Mate, that was the goal. I literally stepped on the green. I had no idea what I was going to do and got the 51 hours and raised the 50 grand.
21: It's phenomenal, mate. I don't know. I think somebody said it's the equivalent of 2,800 lunges. I would be in hospital. I would be in traction. My legs would be in plaster. That is phenomenal.
23: Yo, my legs were fully plastered about 3 a.m. on the Tuesday morning. About 40 hours in, I was absolutely cooked, and I got the fundraisers on my phone. The messages kept coming in, people raising money, and I just kept going.
21: So did you try and keep a bit of a live stream happening of it, and you know, everybody sort of sharing your message and keeping it out there?
23: Yeah, I did a video every 2 hours on my Facebook and my Instagram. Beautiful. And the goal was to promote awareness of mental health. I struggled big time when I was 18, 19, and I was lucky enough to get through it and to be able to give back to the community like I did last week was absolutely awesome.
0: And so Timmy mentioned, Josh, the Black Dog Institute. Have you been touched by that yourself personally or someone that you know, and that's why you picked that as a donation?
23: Yeah. The Black Dog Institute last week was a big contributor. I got affected by it a few years ago, and there's been a lot of bowlers in the last couple of years who have been affected by it. Mental health is a big thing, and it was something that I was more than happy to try and contribute towards. Dean O'Neill, he was a big one in Victoria last year, one of the best bowlers going around Australia, this bloke, and unfortunately it took his life, and it's awesome to be able to give back, and yeah.
0: And you're only 25. What drew you to the game of bowls? Like, it traditionally, you know, to be like old blokes like Timmy and I on the Tuesday night, what do they call it?
21: Night outs.
0: Yeah. They get started. But you started, obviously, at a younger age.
23: Yeah, I started when I was 9 years old.
0: Wow.
23: That was the lucky thing. So my knee was cooked when I was growing up. Couldn't run around the footy field.
21: Mm. Right.
23: And the doctor recommended bowls, and here I am now. I'm now in Sydney. I'm going to Coffs Harbour on the weekend to play a big tournament. So that's just how it rolls.
0: And can anyone still donate, or is that closed down now?
23: Yeah, my link is still there for donation. If you search Josh Walker Davis on Facebook and Instagram. You can still find my link. We got $55,000 donated so far, and that's I didn't know what the goal was at the start, but to be able to donate that much money for an institution like the Mental Health Black Dog, and that's awesome.
21: I've had a little bit to do with Black Dog Institute a couple of times, Josh. They did a push-up challenge as well, and there was this ex-army guy I went into the Rundle Mall with, and he'd knocked out about, I think he said he's going to do 100 every hour, and he just kept doing.
20: Wow.
21: It was phenomenal. It was incredible.
23: Yeah, sure.
21: Yeah.
23: It's amazing what the community can do when they get behind each other and realise that, you know, mental health affects everyone.
21: Absolutely, and I'm certainly glad that you yourself got the help to make sure that, you know, you could manage it and make sure that you put your time and effort into a sport like lawn bowls, and you've got the reward out of that, mate. And I think that's one of the things sometimes is finding something to put your energy into and get that those good endorphins running through your body.
23: Absolutely, yeah. I'm very lucky with bowls. It's a big community. Everyone is big-hearted and wants to commit to each other and look after each other. And, yeah, I'm very grateful that I've played bowls for a long time and the community could get together and, yeah, raise $50,000 for a really good cause.
21: You did it unbelievably. We're really proud of you, mate. I think everybody in lawn bowls over the country are going to be proud of this one, mate. Well done.
23: Yeah,
21: congratulations. And well done on reaching the goal and overachieving and continue your career in the lawn bowl space, mate. You're doing great stuff.
23: I love it. Thank you so much for getting me on. Appreciate it.
21: Good man. Josh Walker Davis, our guest. Number 2 ranked lawn bowler in Australia, but just 25 years of age, raising over $55,000 for the Black Dog Institute and the mental health space. Fantastic.
20: Outstanding.
21: Well done.
20: Best of luck in Coffs Harbour as well. You can still go to the website teamblackdog.org.au and his is one of the fundraisers up there on the website. 28 minutes after 6.
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21: Yes, each and every week we have Eddie McGuire. And Eddie, you just maybe educating the Europeans on the Lexus? What are you doing over there?
13: Mate, there are plenty of Lexuses driving around over here these days. Magnificent car that it is. And they're all going to Adelaide City Lexus to get online to get the best deals.
21: Even over in Europe. That's amazing.
13: Mate, well, they know that the after sale care is so good. So
21: brilliant.
13: To Adelaide City. Hey, Tim, I've got to say to you, mate, how good was Port Adelaide's win on the weekend?
21: Yeah, it was a good one, Eddie. It's one of those classics where even though it's Collingwood Carlton, it's that rivalry stuff, isn't it? Where it doesn't matter, the fight can come back out and you can get a win and surprise the opposition sometimes.
13: So Campo played for Adelaide and played for Carlton, didn't he? So there's not much love for us for him, really. Let's be honest about it.
0: Well, I didn't play for Adelaide, Eddie. I coached there.
13: Well, coached, close enough. I mean, you're an Essendon, that's just as bad.
21: I was going to say. Oh, dear, classic. Now,
13: the only thing you need to do, Campo, go and be an umpire so I can just round it off.
21: Oh, gee.
0: Well, I couldn't do any worse, Eddie. Put it that way, after the weekend. You're going to lead us straight into the first question.
21: That's great. Cool.
0: Like the umpiring with Logan Morris with the goal, and then also, I don't know if you saw the arc decision around the showdown when it went, or the non-decision over the line. It's out of control.
13: Yeah, look, so there's two parts I just want to go through with you. I think we're in vigorous agreement before I even say anything. But first of all, everyone goes, oh, the arc. The arc got it right again. The arc showed exactly what happened. It's the people who are looking at the arc and the umpire who didn't refer to it. Now, they exactly do something, as John Kennedy said. But what they did was with that Rowan Marshall situation earlier, everybody, we've got this Luddite approach in football. Ah, nah, mate, it'll be right. Ah, do we take 10 seconds to find out the exact result? Yeah, take the 10 seconds, maybe even take 20 seconds. It's not that big a deal. But I think I said this to you guys earlier in the year. Sometimes you've just got to look at our rules that a lot of times have been formulated back in 1890s and the likes and say, righto, what do we need to do to make our game really good? What is the next thing we need to do? There's so much carry on about this now, ball going over line. Why don't we just make it that if any part of the ball goes over line, it's the score, rather than the whole ball, because that's what's causing all the mayhem. Either that, or just look at the arc. Or put the two goal umpires in that I've been screaming for a long, long time.
21: Yeah,
13: what do you reckon, boys?
21: I don't mind the whole of the ball thing. I think you're probably right there. It bounced over the line. Was it, you know, a centimetre still on the line? I think you're right. Yeah. If any part of that ball is over that line, well, yeah, it's a behind.
0: It's a bit like tennis.
21: Yeah, a bit like tennis.
13: If you can see the yellow of a yellow ball, or red of a red ball, is over the line, then it's a score.
21: Yeah.
13: Done. How long does that take?
21: Mm-hmm. Well, they say
13: we just solved that. So there we go. We just saved spending, a couple of $1 million on even more cameras and the time and all the rest of it. It's a bit like what I say to you guys about why don't we just get rid of touched off the boot? You know, if it goes 15 meters and you mark it as a mark, if you're not good enough to smother it, bad luck. Why does it go against the by kicking the ball? Just takes all the pain out of it.
21: Yeah, keeping things simple isn't that simple.
13: Yeah, and Tim and guys, that's the problem. Is what happens is the AFL now, because it's got now into a position where it is so full of lawyers, and everything is about legal and what if we have to go to court and all the likes. So what does a lawyer do? They add another subset. So now we have, as I said, the rush behind has now got a rule and four or five subsets for a rush behind. We now have, as we're about to get to, the lineup for goal with Logan Morris. We now have what was the most simple thing on God's earth, take the mark, go back, line up and take your kick, has now turned into a disaster. I mean, how do we get to this situation? Again, if you're going to do that, all right, if you really want to have this situation that, and it only seems to happen after the siren, why don't we just get that foam that the referees have in soccer? You know, when they mark the where the
21: oh,
13: wall.
21: Yeah. That's classic.
13: Why don't you just walk over and just put a line down in the middle, because you've got plenty of time. There's your line. Now, if you want to kick around your body, so Campo, if you're a right footer and you're in the right forward pocket and you're looking at the boundary line, okay, there's the line. You can't step over that. You can't be either side of that. You've got to have your foot on that mark. That's up to you. If you want to kick around your body, similar with your left foot, that's your line. And similarly, if you go back, there's your line to take your kick. It's not that hard, is it?
1: Oh, well, I'm on that.
21: Yeah, hopefully they don't write any obscenities in that with that foam.
13: Well, they're certainly getting plenty with what's going on there. But again, the AFL, and I love their desire to make the umpires omnipotent. You know, and we don't want to be bagging the umpires, but people make mistakes, and everyone in Australian society go, yeah, okay, fair enough, we all make mistakes. But it goes back to the Wizard Watson, where they absolutely disregarded one of the subsets that says you're able to run off the line as long as you don't improve your angle. Now, if they had come out and said on that very day what everybody said, and I said on Footy Plus the other night, I said, this is just poppycock. This is just absolute bureaucratic nonsense to come out and say that that was the right decision by the umpire. It was the wrong decision. So what happens is we get down to round 16 and they have to come out and say it was the wrong decision. It's the same bloody decision that they're saying now is wrong, that they said was right after having gone through the intricacies of the whole rule. This is what's driving people mad. Mm-hmm. It's a simple game for simple people. Let's keep it simple.
21: Hey, Josh Bowler, he does our fixture now for the AFL, took over from Travis Auld. It's been released, a little rumour that he's not ruling out opening round, and he's also going to use AI to help generate the fixture. So, gee, it's all happening. I thought opening round was well and truly finished.
13: Well, you can go to AI and ask it, is this a good idea? And AI will say, no, it's the stupidest thing we've ever had in God's earth.
21: Yeah.
13: And I'll say it for these reasons again, okay? Again, please don't think I sound conceited here, but I actually invented what eventually came opening round was when Collingwood played Sydney in a one-off game during the bye round in July, and we got a record 82,000 people to Stadium Australia, right? They'll never get another crowd like that, an AFL game, until they build a stadium that you can maybe get people in. It worked. So then what did the AFL do? They cut it, because everyone said, what about me? It was all the carry-on as usual. Opening round doesn't work because it's the wrong time of the year. You don't play games in Queensland during cyclone season, right? And you also, in the best weather in Adelaide, in Melbourne, in Perth, people don't want to go away, and it's the start of the school year. You've only just got into your run. Middle of the year is when people want to go away to places where the weather's better. That's when you have, if you want to do that, that's why you have split rounds. Make it a round that it's all, you know, northern states if you want to. You can do those sorts of things. I still think that the best opening round would be Port Adelaide playing Fremantle in the Battle of the Dockers, West Coast versus Adelaide, Gold Coast versus GWS, and the City of Origin between Sydney and Brisbane, and all the Victorian teams playing each other, where that means we've got every major ground in the country absolutely full and pumping, local derbies everywhere, if you like, or derbies, and then what you do is you get 500,000 people, which mitigates against the NRL playing in Las Vegas. So, you know, there's ways of doing these things, but I don't know, somebody must be on a bonus at the AFL to get this opening round up. But it is just complete nonsense now. We went through gritted teeth and supported them because that's what we all try to do with the commission. And now we're 3 years into it and it has just been an unmitigated disaster. Hang it up, move forward, get this fixture right for next year. Make the decision if we need to change the way we do the fixture, get the fix out of the fixture, and people will start loving it again. It's not that hard. You don't need AI. I can write it on the back of the poster.
0: We were talking about that off air, Eddie, about that. Now, my old mob, the Blues, have announced their coaching candidates. Graham Wright was obviously there when Fly was picked up by your mob. Looks like a first-year untried coach is the path they're perhaps going down.
13: Who knows with Wrighty? I mean, I still think that John Longmire must be somebody who has to be taken into consideration, somebody of his acumen and the way he's been able to train and bring through kids from academies, et cetera, whether he's there or, you know, maybe down the track at North or even at Essendon. You know, you can't leave a bloke like John Longmire out like that. Anyway, but, it's good. They'll go through their candidates. You know, the Bombers are doing the same thing. There's a pretty rich list of talent that is out there.
0: Yeah.
13: But I think the bloke who's in the chair at the moment, I know whenever everybody starts going, oh, don't go down the Teague train line, I think it's a completely different situation. Mm. I think Josh Fraser has coached his own sides. He has had as good an apprenticeship as you possibly can at Carlton, at the Carlton VFL team, then coming to a premiership a couple of seasons at Collingwood and doing so well. And Ridey pulled him out of Collingwood. Don't worry about that. He wanted him. Collingwood was slow to sign him, which they might regret down the track. And he's gone in. He's done the great job. And I think he's behaved in the sort of level-headedness that Carlton needs now. They don't need another fizz up and another saviour. They need somebody who actually can just, you know, behave and let the team do the talking for him. And I think Fraser's done a great job. And having said that, the others are all good candidates, and Carlton and Ridey be right to get everybody in just to hear, get all their IP and write it all down and know what every other club's doing in the competition. That's the best way of doing those interviews. Get everybody in, steal all their ideas, and then make the decision you want.
21: Beautiful. Eddie, thanks very much for that, mate. When are you back in the vicinity of the MCG?
13: I know. I'll be back shortly. I'm a finals player, Tim, as you know. You don't get a thoroughbred pulling a milk cart, mate. Let the young blokes have a go at the moment, and it will just come in for the glory at the end of the season.
21: brilliant. Shortly, mate. Excellent stuff, yeah, mate.
13: Don't ever got me being away. But does Raleigh ever turn up?
21: Yeah, it's just sort of a casual basis, more.
13: Casual? Jeez, it's unbelievable. He's about as consistent as the Ark.
21: Excellent. We'll catch you next week, mate. Beautiful stuff, Eddie. Good stuff. Alexis of Adelaide and Harvey Norman Clearance Centre. Bring us Eddie Maguire.
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21: Who was your most reliable?
0: Wow. Or, like in the current day or who he played with?
16: Either.
21: Yeah, it's a good question. Maybe when you played.
16: I did something for a media outlet last week, and I said Toby Thurston's.
21: You did too? Oh, yeah. That's right. Not Jay Schultz?
16: Yeah. Well, I never played with Jay. We're talking about who I played with. But Jay Schultz would be probably number one.
0: I thought you would have played across paths with him. Okay.
21: He was still at Richmond.
16: Oh, maybe I did play with him. How good am I?
21: No, he was at Richmond, I think.
16: That's right. Yeah, but in my time, Toby Thurston's was the most accurate
21: and reliable.
16: Reliable. And he was a backman. He just didn't think about it too much.
21: Yeah.
16: But Cadre had his problems in front of goal.
21: Yeah, he did. Absolutely.
16: So what some poor players are going through now, the greats will go through it.
21: Mm.
16: They got to get better. Yeah. They got to get better. If they just straightened up, they'd be sitting well and truly up the ladder.
21: Mine was obviously Scott Hodges, because whenever there was a clutch goal to be kicked, he would kick it. He was just one of those guys, could take the moment.
0: Mm. Who did you have, mate?
20: I would have picked Brendan Favola.
21: Yeah.
20: He was a beautiful set shot, Fev. Very underrated. And then when I went to Essendon, Matty Lloyd was obviously kicked almost 1,000 goals.
16: Did they practice their craft all week?
20: Oh, Matty Lloyd was as diligent as you've ever seen.
21: Yeah. Well, he's the only man I've seen.
20: Fev is as well.
21: Matty Lloyd's the only man I've seen throw grass in the air when the roof was on.
16: talk about routine.
21: That's routine.
16: You do that when you putt too, Timmy. And he probably wasn't expected to empty out up the ground and defend and get back, so he probably had a lot of energy.
21: Let's get back on the footy. Firstly, mate, we went around the room prior to the game and Rowie was in full,
16: he was.
21: What would you say, full 10, 15 goal mode. How surprising was it, the result, but how do you believe it happened?
16: Firstly, I think all of us didn't tip Port. I think you and I, Timmy, both said if we can do we won't get blown out. I was confident that we could keep it under five goals, and I think you were too. Campo, I think you said Adelaide were a two-goal better team each quarter, which we all agreed on. Yeah. I probably went a bit far with it. But look, when you see a team pile on pressure like that and start a game like that, straight away we knew they're going to take some beating.
21: Yeah.
16: Adelaide looked shell-shocked within the first 5 minutes. Jason Orr Francis, Jordan Sweet, Zach Butters, William Drew, it all started from there in the first 5 minutes. To Horn Francis' first 5 minutes was unbelievable. Mm. And the look in their eye and their energy, that was a freight train. And Adelaide was stunned. And Adelaide hung in there for a bit, but there was just no stopping that.
21: It's the first time I've probably seen in a long time them not actually be in a showdown. Because even other ones where maybe we've got up by small margins or they've just got up, they've always hung in there and they've looked like they're still dangerous. The only thought I had was Port's bad kicking was just leaving the door ajar.
16: Yeah.
21: But it was a full-on performance around the footy, like you said.
16: Yeah, from start to finish as well. Mm. And they were up for the fight. And then that third quarter, they just blew them apart. Mm. And it's one of the best games I've seen a Port Adelaide team play in all my time. Mm. That number 60 showdown, probably the best showdown. There's been some great battles over the years, but that was, from a Port Adelaide perspective, that was just huge. And, they just a huge, huge day for the club.
21: It's an underdog performance and one I know that I've seen Adelaide do to us and you go, why aren't you prepared, like mentally? Why aren't you ready? And that's what it appeared to me. Adelaide weren't ready mentally for the game. That's what it appeared to me. And that's probably why they're saying, we're not going to dwell on it too long. We're going to move on because we know we didn't come prepared mentally.
16: Well, they're opposite ends of the table, right? Adelaide have got a big picture view here, and Port Adelaide, that was their grand final on Saturday night. And Curry would have built that up. He wouldn't have said this, but the sentiment would have been, I don't care about the rest of the year. We're going out swinging Saturday night. And they were up for the fight. And you could just tell there's a team that's playing like there's no tomorrow, and there's a team that's got a long-term view. And you're right. Adelaide have beaten us up the last probably six, seven showdowns. Yeah, so it was time. And they were sensational. Their pressure and their appetite to hunt the footy and the opponent, but also structurally, I thought they nailed it. They nailed it ahead of the footy. They picked tall. I was watching Mitch Georgiadis direct the forward line, and they
21: make sure the matchups
16: just matchups were happening. I saw Whitlock and Vicentini punch the ball on the ground, not try and mark it all the time, so allowed Durden and Richards to get to work on the ground. They obviously identified Grambles in their front half would be a weapon for them.
21: Yeah,
16: just get the ball to the ground, and they executed it. And then on top of that, their backs won some massive one-on-ones. I mean, Fogarty got off the chain. You know, he kicked five.
21: Yeah,
16: he played really well. But the rest of them, Jones, Alir, they had massive one-on-one moments. Josh Lye.
21: Wow. What a game.
16: Yeah. So they all won their one-on-one. So everybody, it was just the perfect sort of game where it was executed to a T, and it was well coached, well selection. It was just a good week.
21: But talking, we heard Hamish Hartlett in the press conference saying that, you know, they're going to try and find out exactly how they prepared there so they can sort of bottle that up and then take that with them to the next game against North Melbourne. Well, you'd win every game if you do that.
16: Oh. Yeah, 'cause
21: that was, we were laughing about it, Campo and I, as coaches, you sort of go, well, that's the ultimate thing, is how do you bag that up and put it into next week?
16: They've kind of done it most weeks. They've been in.
21: That's why I said we wouldn't get blown away.
16: Yeah, I think you look at Port Adelaide and you watch the whole season, and like we have under a microscope, they've come out most games like that. But what was impressive is they didn't stop. There wasn't a dull moment in the game. Their pressure and appetite for the hunt and for the fight was there from start to finish, and that's what we haven't seen. I think their last quarter was one of their best quarters. So they're running at games really well. You know, the high performance coach there, Tim Parham, who they brought in from the Crows, has done a fantastic job. They're running on top of the ground late in quarters as well, and they're heading somewhere, that's for sure. Their profile is really good. They're defending the ground exceptional. They just got to tidy up some offensive stuff, and they're going to be okay.
21: That kicking, one goal, six in the last quarter,
16: could have been a lot worse for Adelaide. Yeah.
20: What's impressed you most about what Josh has been able to do in his first year? Like, I mean, you obviously played alongside him. Take the supporters in. Was he always a thinker about the game? You know, because he played a sort of defensive type midfield role, didn't he?
16: As
20: he
16: played,
20: but he still found the ball himself, so he had a great balance. Was he always that way inclined in terms of the review meetings and those sort of things? Did he see the game really well, or has he just evolved over time when he's got into coaching?
16: I think he's evolved over time, but Kari was—he wasn't the most talented player. What he relied his game on was grunt and hard work, and defended and. He was a bit of a mongrel. Like, he got under opponent's skin. And I think he's got a really good balance now. He's got a great empathy for the game and the players. And he's done a good apprenticeship. He's been on Justin Longmuir over at Freo.
20: Yep.
16: I look at Freo, their first couple of years, it was all defence. And now they've flicked to offence. And now they're unbeatable. Josh Carr's game style and you know, the way he goes about it is defend first, and then everything comes off the back of that. And so I think he's come in fresh-eyed, and he's to be able to defend like they have and turn it around in one pre-season, that's impressed me the most. Some clubs, teams, coaches never get it right with their footy clubs, how to defend first. It's the hardest thing to teach. Everyone knows offense. Offense is easy. Everyone wants to do it. But to get 23 players or your whole list to buy into what they're doing defensively in one pre-season, I don't think I've ever seen that.
20: And do you think the inclusion of Stewie Jews, mate, I said to Timmy off air, I coached against Stewie before he got the senior role at Sydney. It was the hardest week of preparation because you just knew how smart he was, Dewey, around, you know, and you spoke about it. It actually took me back a few years when you were talking about that they worked him under, and that's what the Sydney model was. They used to try and own the outside. So they'd have one that would be Hunt, which would be either Zach or Jason, but then they'd sort of squeeze you in. So if the ball just sort of bounced and went outside, you always had a poor player. This week it was where it was Sydney when he was up there. They were able to jump on that loose ball quicker than everyone else instead of outside and then being dropped in, and then it became a contest. So it actually brought me back to when we coached against each other. But I just think what a wonderful person to have as a senior assistant alongside you who's been in the hot seat, who understand, but he's also invested in the footy club that he played at as well.
16: Yeah, and they're great mates as well, so even better. But you summed up really well. He's got really good support around him, and he's got a diverse range of coaches. You know, he's got
20: Luke Webster.
16: Mm-hmm. He's got the fella from Hawthorn. I can't think of his name.
20: Andy Collins.
16: Yep. You know, been around forever. Yep. Stewie Jew. They've got new high performance. He's got some really good people around him. Yep. And yeah, look, they've been able to do on the basis of that. And then this preseason, you double down on that, but you also work on your offense coming up. They're going to, obviously, the Zach Butters thing's going to hurt him, I think, if he does leave, as we know. But yeah, their brand is really good. It stacks up in big games. And you look at the profile of the premiership teams over the last 26 years, they're not far away.
20: Mm-hmm.
16: They just got to tidy up on their offense, and they're right there, which is really pleasing. And I was a bit worried about them this part of the year with a young team. Mm. They taper off. You know, it gets a bit hard. You start looking at footy trips now. And
21: you need to win.
20: Who goes on footy trips these days?
16: Well, you know, back in the day, if you're irrelevant.
21: He's irrelevant.
20: You got the T-shirts made up and everything.
16: I was on the footy trip committee. They're not far away. They just got to tidy up on their offense, and they're right there, which is really pleasing. And I was a bit worried about them this part of the year with a young team. They taper off. You know, it gets a bit hard. You start looking at footy trips now.
21: You need to win.
20: Who goes on footy trips these days?
16: Well,

0: Bergman potentially back. Sam Powell-Pepper had a half last week. With Miles, would you be playing him straight away? For me, he's missed 7 weeks, so that's a long time.
1: I think the danger is it's exciting to bring him back into a team, but he's got to earn his spot. Yeah. I think he's got to go back to the twos and have a good couple of weeks and see how he goes. I think they rushed him back too early in the season.
0: I agree.
1: You don't need him back.
0: Conditioning.
1: Getting a Miles Bergman up and fit back into your 23 is where you want to be. You don't need to rush him back.
0: And that probably be the message, I think, from head office. So, excellent, mate. Thanks for coming in. Appreciate it. All thanks to FX IT.
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15: Down to 11 tonight, showers tomorrow and 16. With the 7 o'clock news, I'm Mel Usher. The state coroner has ruled a double fatality at the Fullerton Crossroad intersection in 2020 was not preventable. Senior police officer Joanne Shanahan and mother Tanya McNeil were killed when Harrison Kitt ran a red light at Erbray on Anzac Day 6 years ago. Kitt was travelling at 167 kilometres an hour on the wrong side of the road. He had been clocked by a speed camera earlier in the day, but not all the information needed to intercept him could be obtained. As part of improvements, SAPOL now works with the Traffic Management Centre to help identify speeding vehicles. Kitt was found found not guilty of causing the deaths by reason of

0: mental incompetence. Another case of H5 bird flu has been confirmed on WA's south coast in a giant petrel recovered near Esperance. It brings the total number of confirmed cases to 5, 4 in WA and 1 in South Australia. 4 other dead petrels found on the same beach have tested negative. Federal Agriculture Minister Julie Collins says all cases have been in wild migratory seabirds and there's still no proof of mass mortalities.
1: There is no evidence currently of infection in our poultry or agriculture systems and there remains a low risk for human health. Given the spread of the H5 globally, it's not unexpected that other migratory seabirds may have also arrived at other locations along Australia's coastline.
0: Liberal MP Garth Hamilton stormed out of question time today after yelling an obscenity across the chamber. Mr Hamilton swore as opposition leader Angus Taylor was coming under attack from a Labor MP. He's been suspended for 24 hours. Well, the Greens are pushing for businesses to pay super to teenagers that work less than 30 hours a week. Many major employers already pay super to under-18s, but the vast majority of minors are missing out. The federal government is considering the proposal and is consulting with unions and young people. The opposition's Leon Rebello says the coalition is yet to reach a position.
2: As is always the case with the Labor Party and the Greens, I need to look at it more detail because the devil is always in the detail. And what I'd say is that always very reluctant to take advice from the Greens.
0: Some Qantas customers will soon receive messages about payouts from COVID pandemic flight cancellations. Echo Law is contacting travellers who received flight credits instead of refunds between 2020 and 2022. Lawyer Andrew Paul says more than 1 million customers could be eligible.
3: Over the next 2 weeks, we're going to be sending text messages and emails to over 1 million Australians, letting them know of their entitlement to come forward and claim a payment from that settlement.
0: And some of the biggest names in music have attended Clive Davis's funeral in Manhattan. Bruce Springsteen, Dionne Warwick and Alicia Keys were there. The music mogul died last week at the age of 94. Now turning to 5AA Sport, and it's day two at Wimbledon. Craig Gabriel is there.
4: It's quite overcast this morning in London and there have been a few spots of precipitation, but it's expected to clear. Iga Świątek starts the centre court programme as defending champion and she plays Taylor Townsend. Then Alexander Zverev is against Alexander Bloks. And finally on centre, Maya Joint plays Serena Williams, 24 years her senior. Alex Dimino, Elena Rybakina and Amanda Anisimova, last year's finalist, are also on court.
0: To AFL, and Miles Bergman is pushing to return for the Power this weekend. Port play North Melbourne at home on Sunday. Assistant coach Hamish Hartlett says it's great to have some injured players on the verge of coming back into the side.
5: We've had a number of our more experienced players sort of on the sidelines for a period of time this year and we're starting to get a couple back. You know, Pep played his first game on the weekend. Miles potentially available this week too, so it's nice to have that experience.
0: And two European heavyweights have bowed out in the round of 32 at the World Cup after going down in penalty shootouts. The Netherlands lost to Morocco after Germany were knocked out by Paraguay. In today's other match, Brazil eliminated Japan. Now the 5AA forecast.
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0: Dropping down to 11 tonight, showers for your Wednesday, 16. Thursday, showers 15. Friday, a shower or two, also 15. Right now, it is 14 degrees on 5AA, always Adelaide.
7: Frankly, my dear, I don't give a damn.
0: Oh, is that Clark Gable or Andrew Rymer?
7: It's Andrew Rymer, but do you know why I'm using that line?
0: Because the book was released on this day?
7: Yes, it was.
0: Many years ago?
7: 1936.
0: Oh, so the book was not long before the movie.
7: Yeah. Mm. So how about that?
0: Wow, I love that movie.
7: Do you really?
0: Oh, yes.
7: Oh,
0: it's
7: God.
0: It's a long one.
7: One of the most boring movies.
0: It's not boring.
7: Let's talk about overdramatic.
0: Oh, I'm sure there's...
7: I don't know what I'm going to do.
0: No, she doesn't say it like that. She's got a southern accent.
7: Well, she has.
0: She goes, well, fiddle-dee-dee.
7: Oh, God, yeah.
0: Well, that's how they talk back then. Yeah. There's a Melanie in that movie, so of course I like it.
7: Do you like... Oh, no, it's Melody. I'm thinking... Was it Melanie or Melody? It was a second name, the Rolling Stones song.
0: Oh, I don't know.
7: You know the one? You don't know the one I'm talking about.
0: I'll see if
7: I can find it. Melody. Well, it was either Melody or Melanie.
0: Oh, okay.
7: It was her second name.
0: Oh, okay.
7: Very interesting song.
0: Well, there's Olivia de Havilland played Melanie in Gone with the Wind. So yes. I always like a movie that's got a Melanie in it.
7: Well, and she's a beautiful actress.
0: Oh, she was.
7: She was in a couple of Errol Flynn movies too. They dubbed with their boots on. And Robin Hood.
0: Yes, the best Robin Hood of all, Aaron.
7: I agree Flynn. With you 100%. Now, let me ask you this question. Are you happy?
0: At this very moment in time?
7: At this very moment in time. Are you happy?
0: Oh, it goes up and down.
7: Goes up and down?
0: No one is happy 100% of the time.
7: No, they're not. But there's an exclusive in the Advertiser newspaper, which says almost 7 in 10 Aussies say they're happy with their lives. Almost 7 in 10. But far fewer are optimistic about the future, according to a new major study. And there's been a Flinders University survey of more than 15,000 people. Victorians, probably no surprise at all after the governments they've had for the last quite a number of years, are the unhappiest in Australia. Guess who's the happiest?
0: Queenslanders?
7: No. Nah.
0: New South Welshmen?
7: No. Nah.
0: West Australians?
7: No. Nah.
0: Tassies?
7: No. Nah.
0: Northern Territorians?
7: Yep.
0: Wow.
7: They're the happiest.
0: Why are they so happy?
7: I don't know. They're just happy. Maybe they get more sunshine.
0: Yes, maybe. That thunderstorm every afternoon in Darwin must do wonders.
7: Oh, yeah. Yeah. Have you been up to Darwin?
0: I haven't been to Darwin. I've only been to Alice Springs.
7: Right, okay. Yeah. Yeah, I've been to Darwin a couple of times, and I've got to say I'm not a fan of humidity at the best of times.
0: No, well, I'm not either. So that's probably the reason I haven't been to Darwin
7: as yet. But they're happy. But they're happy.
0: That's good to hear. Well, I'm happy to see you, and I'm happy to be here, and I'm happy to see Madeline, our producer. So
7: right.
0: It depends what time of the day you ask me, you know.
7: Well, that's true. And I suppose closer to knockoff time, the happier you are. It's funny about that, isn't it?
0: It is funny about that.
7: Now, here we are. I'm just trying to find it. Madeline's put something in the hotkeys, and it's not Melanie. It is Melody. But I'm trying to find it, and I can't see it. So I don't know where it is.
0: There is a song, My Melanie Makes Me Smile.
7: Yeah, that was a good song. That was a good song.
0: There is a song called Melanie, Will You Go Out With Me by Weird Al Yankovic, which is probably not as well known.
7: No. No.
0: From the 1980s.
7: All right. How's that toasted cheese sandwich going, all right?
0: Toasted cheese? Yep. No, tonight I went all out. Gourmet tonight.
7: What have you got?
0: Well, I've just finished it, actually, because I had to read the news.
7: Yeah.
0: I had some sourdough bread that I toasted.
7: Oh, very
0: no,
7: posh.
0: Hang on a sec. Let me finish. And then I had some smashed avo.
7: Yeah.
0: And with a bit of cracked pepper.
7: Is that your aggression coming out, that you had to smash the avocado? You just
0: probably
7: couldn't chop it up?
0: But you know what?
7: Slice it.
0: It was good, though, because I had two avocados.
7: Two avocados, yeah.
0: And I opened both of them and they were perfect. You know, avocados are such a risk.
7: They are. That's why guacamole was invented.
0: It's because like, it looks rotten. Because, so you just
7: well, your thing is, if it is guacamole, lemon juice, some salsa, chuck it in, mash it up, and you'll never know it looks bad.
0: It's like lipstick on a pig, hey?
7: Like lipstick on a pig.
0: But
7: that's
0: I didn't
7: exactly
0: just have
7: right.
0: that. I didn't just have that. I also had on the side a few falafels and some mint sauce. Why are you laughing? Last night I had a cheese on toast. This is 100,000% better.
7: Falafel. Have you tried noodle box?
0: No, I don't eat noodles.
7: You don't eat noodles? I don't normally either, but my son said, give them a go because they're good. And they actually are.
0: Oh,
7: they're a
0: okay.
7: good meal. Yeah.
0: They remind me of slimy worms.
7: Maybe that's why I like them.
0: Maybe.
7: All right. Now, this is like, it's not Melanie, it's Melody. Have a listen to this. This is the Rolling Stones.

0: Yeah, it's a great song, isn't it?
1: Well, it wouldn't work because Melanie is my first name anyway.
0: Yeah, I know, but the thing is, it sounded like Melanie, and that's why I thought of it. Go eat your falafel.
1: I've eaten my falafel.
0: Go do some work.
1: Thank you very much.
0: Okay, thank you very much.
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0: 10 minutes after 7 here on 1395 Adelaide's 5AA, and a nice way to start the program too, not only chatting with Melanie, but also listening to a little bit of JoJo Zip and the Falcons. Remember that from the late 1970s. Hello, welcome. The number to ring, we are open for business. Madeline is here. The number to call is 8223 0000, and the text line is 0448 083095. You are listening to Andrew Rymer, and I'll be taking you through to 11:30 tonight, which is absolutely fantastic. Last night on the program, the subject of access cabs came up, and the reason it came up, there was a notice on Unbe Neighbours and Friends from one of their residents, and I'll share it with you again because it prompted a number of calls last night, and I did say I was going to follow it up last night, because the issue of access cabs is one that really needs to be addressed. There's so many people who are affected by access cabs, and the fact that they don't turn up, or they turn up late, and sometimes the cab drivers are very rude, to say the least. That's the feedback I've been getting anyway, on air and off air. And I'll just read you this out. This is from, as I say, a Facebook page, Unbe Neighbours and Friends. How is it that on a cold, wet night, an Unbe Council senior citizen can't get an access cab when they need one, and are left stranded when the cab company finally admits, after several calls, that they took the booking knowing there were no drivers available? A family member was seriously considering wheeling her mum in a princess chair home from Mitcham to Malvern, a distance of 1.7 kilometres. She's done it before on previous occasions. And you think about the weather that we were having yesterday and the amount of rain that was coming down yesterday. Can you imagine your elderly mother, your grandmother, in a princess chair, out and about, wanting to get an access cab to get home, and waiting goodness knows how long, but being told, once they phoned time and time again, the cab company in question, And being told, look, we took the call, we took the booking, knowing we didn't have an access cab available. If you have had serious, similar experiences along these sort of lines, or you have a family member who does, please call in and let us know. You can text too, and it's something that really needs to be brought to light. I'm joined now by Shane Hihorek, who is a disability advocate and who has actually been chatting, had a meeting with Katrina Hilliard, the Minister for Disability, Human Services, Seniors and Ageing, World and Women. And Shane, thanks for coming on the program tonight. Did I get your surname right, Shane?
3: You absolutely nailed it.
0: Beautiful. Thanks for coming on the program tonight to talk about this. And it's ironic that you had a meeting with a disability, well, not say the disability minister, but the Minister for Human Services, about this exact issue today. How did it go, Shane?
3: I met up with her a couple of months ago, and this is one of the topics that I discussed because it has been affecting people with disabilities in South Australia. And we're not talking about for months, it's talking about for years. And the story that you just shared with me, these stories aren't single stories. They happen all the time. And pretty much every 6 months or less, every few months, you always hear a story about someone being stranded, someone having to get a truck driver to give them a lift to the hospital because an access cab won't come and pick them up. So sadly, this has been happening for a long time and it needs to be fixed.
0: Why aren't people talking about it more? Just to give you some context too, I had a phone call a couple of, five weeks ago from my dad. He's 94 years old. He was at Tea Tree Plaza and he was beside himself because he'd called an access cab. He wanted to get home to Dernancourt from Tea Tree Plaza. I was up on the hills, so I wasn't able to help him because I was doing things up in the hills. And it would have taken me a good hour to get to him anyway. So thankfully, one of the security guards at the Tea Tree Plaza was able to assist him, get him to concierge, and they organised transport for him to get at home. But he was, like I say, beside himself and really stressed out by this. And like you're saying, this isn't new. This is an isolated incident. This is going on and has been going on for quite some time.
3: It is. And look, I'm hopeful that the government is going to take steps to get this resolved. But I'm also a bit concerned because these problems have been existing for quite a long time. I've put some suggestions through to the minister about things that can be done to help improve the situation. One of those is Uber. So, for instance, Uber operates in other places around the world, and I travel a lot. I have a travel blog showing what it's like to travel the world in a wheelchair.
0: Yeah.
3: It's called Wheel Around the World. And I was just recently in America, and in America you can book what's called an Uber WAV, W-A-V, which is called a wheelchair accessible van. And you don't have any of them here in South Australia that I've ever spotted. And what you could do is you simply say to Uber, if you're going to operate here in South Australia, you need to have a certain amount of wheelchair accessible vans. And if you don't, then they can be charged fees. And those fees can then go towards grants to help support make more wheelchair accessible taxis in the state. But if Uber is going to operate in South Australia and pick up passengers, it should have to be able to provide wheelchair accessible vans in addition to its normal standard cars.
0: It's amazing in this day and age as well, Shane, that that's just not a given, that it's, you know, put in place immediately, that a rideshare service becomes available here in South Australia or anywhere else for that matter, because people with disabilities, I thought we would have come a lot further than what we apparently have when it comes to the access cab situation.
3: And look, when you look at the other model, like the model that exists in London, for example, all of the taxis are wheelchair accessible. So it's not a matter of, you know, having to find one that's going to be able to fit a wheelchair. Mm. They're all designed to fit. So look, the South Australian government can create different grant systems and incentive programs to encourage to have more wheelchair accessible vehicles on the road. Now, one thing that's really important to mention is that if you have a vehicle that's a wheelchair accessible vehicle and you don't have a wheelchair a guest in a wheelchair or passenger in a wheelchair, well, you can actually pick up guests or passengers that don't have disabilities. So a person that doesn't have a disability can get in a wheelchair-accessible van, but a person that is in a wheelchair often can't get into a van that's not accessible. So the benefit of having wheelchair-accessible vans and vehicles is that they can be used for people with and without disabilities, and that's the model that we need to start working towards. And look, I mean, the government does some great things. And I really, the amount of effort that goes into things like sporting events and the like, if that same effort can be put into resolving wheelchair accessible taxi issues, we're going to see an improved quality of life for people with disabilities and improved dignity. And the story that you just shared with me is a complete strip of dignity for that person that, you know, they have to get someone to wheel them 1.7 kilometres in the rain to be able to get home. It's not okay, and we shouldn't be experiencing this in 2026 in South Australia.
0: You mentioned you met with the minister a couple of months ago. Has there been any feedback in relation to your meeting and your suggestions given to the minister?
3: The meeting went very, very well. After the meeting, I sent an email detailing everything we spoke about. I actually hadn't received a response, and it's been a couple of months. So I followed up with Shane Rich, my local state member, actually today. So it's quite ironic that we're discussing this evening.
0: Mm.
3: And Shane's going to follow up with the office. But yeah, I'm surprised I haven't heard anything yet. But I am hopeful that the government is looking into this, and I will be following up to make sure that they are, because something needs to be done. And I know that the previous minister was doing a lot of work around this. But look, I think we need to do more, and we need to sit down and create a strategy that looks at the entire transport system and find ways to improve accessibility, not just with taxis and Ubers, but also the train system and everything that exists. People with disabilities, many people with disabilities don't even book wheelchair accessible taxis because they just know that it's not going to rock up, or they have to wait hours. So there's a lot of people out there that just don't even bother. And I fear that there are a lot of other stories that you just don't even hear about. Mm. Some people, you know, write to the media, some people post on social media, But my guess is 90% of the stories you don't even hear about. But you ask any person with disability that's tried to book one, and very rarely have you ever hear a positive story.
0: Which is disappointing to say the least. When it comes, you mentioned Uber and what the Uber or rideshare organisations need to be doing or should be doing when it comes to being available to people with disabilities. But when it comes to the taxi industry here in South Australia, we know it's been established for a long time. Access cabs have been around for a long time. Had a call last night that a lot of people, access cab drivers are getting out of the industry because the money's not worth it. Is that something that needs to be addressed as well when it comes to remuneration for those drivers?
3: Absolutely. Like, we need to be able to set it up in such a way where it's economically viable for a taxi operator to operate. And that's the key thing about what the government can do. It can set up a grant system to support the setup of ultra-accessible vans, so or vehicles. And the key thing about that is that, like I said before, if the government supports in funding and getting more of these vehicles on the road, well, they can be used to pick up passengers with or without disabilities. So the only way that this is going to change is to see government take it seriously and actually invest in fixing the problem. And it needs to maybe set up an advisory committee with people with disabilities with lived experience and get people with expertise to sit down and go, okay, well, what are the different ways that we can approach this? One thing that would happen about a year ago, I was reading up about recently, is the government, a lot of people with disabilities had regular drivers. And we know why people with disabilities have regular drivers is because they can't trust that if you ring up and get a booking, you're going to get a vehicle.
0: Yep.
3: Because we know that doesn't happen.
0: And also, when it comes to the driver, I had some interesting feedback from a callers last night talking about the experiences they've had with drivers where their drivers don't engage, the drivers don't listen, they're on their Bluetooth talking to somebody else and not asking for directions and things like this, to basically ignoring the passenger.
3: Exactly. And what's happened is because people have lost faith in the actual booking system, they know that the only way they're going to have a reliable service is to build a relationship with a driver. And that's happened over many years now. But what's happened recently is, over a year ago, is that the government put a stop to this and said, no, because of this, in peak times, there's less drivers available, which is unfair for people that want to make a booking. So instead of finding ways to get more drivers on the road, well, they've taken these contracted drivers away and spread them across the market, which is great for people that, you know, it increases the chance that someone's going to ring up and actually get an accessible vehicle. But those people that then depend on that regular driver have been stripped from that. So the issue here is that we need to look at it from a holistic approach. We need to look at it from how drivers are getting remunerated. We also need to look at it from grants to help more vehicles get on the road. We also need to say to Uber, if you're going to operate in South Australia, you need to have 10% of your fleet accessible. And if you're not, then we'll ban you from picking people up at the airport. It'd be amazing how quickly you see wheelchair accessible vans for Uber hitting the road. So we need to look at multi-different approaches. Mm-hmm. But this problem is very fixable. It absolutely can be fixed. And it can be fixed in a short period of time. We just need the government to take steps and take it seriously. And as a person with disability, a wheelchair user myself, I'm sick of seeing stories in the news about people being abandoned or not being able to be picked up. And I hear about it all the time, and it needs to stop.
0: Shane, you've spoken to the minister, you've talked a lot about Uber, but the taxi industry itself has been operating here in South Australia for goodness knows how many years, probably since the horse and cart. So have you been in touch with the taxi council about this issue? And if so, what sort of feedback have you got? We did reach out to the taxi council, but we've had no reply.
3: I've had no contact. I have not reached out with the taxi council, but I think a good thing to mention here is that the licenses that you had to pay, the fees to be able to get a license in South Australia, was crazy. And because of that, the taxi system operated in it didn't evolve very well. And then when Uber came in, that completely disrupted the taxi market here in South Australia. There's obviously now been a change in that you don't need to pay huge fees to be able to get a license, you just pay an ongoing fee, which is, to my understanding, the idea behind that is it's to encourage more taxis and more independent operators or independent drivers to come on board. So I think that's a good step. But the other thing to come back to is that, you know, Uber has disrupted the taxi industry in South Australia. It disrupted the taxi industry all the way around the world. But if you're going to operate in South Australia, you have to have a certain amount of accessible taxis. If you're going to have Ubers, you need to have a certain amount of accessible Ubers. It's a common sense approach.
0: Yep.
3: And South Australian government needs to have the courage to stand up to the rideshare and say, well, we're happy for you to be here. We're happy for you to disrupt our industry and turn it upside down, but we're not happy for you to do this and not provide accessible transport. So I think that's where it needs to start as the first starting point, whilst it works on improving the accessible taxis within the state.
0: Shane, thanks for coming on the program tonight. Please continue to stay in touch with us so we can monitor the situation and inform the listener too of any developments that are going on in relation to not only access cabs, but Uber's getting on board and providing that service to people with disabilities as well.
3: No worries, and thanks for having me on your show.
0: No, good on you, Shane. Keep up the good work. Thank you.
3: Thanks, bye.
0: By Shane Hoek, who is a disability advocate. If you've got a comment to make, you've got your own experiences, family experiences when it comes to access cabs, accessing access cabs, what you would like to see happen when it comes to that area, transportation of people with disabilities, the elderly, people infirm, etc., when it comes to getting from one destination to another. If you've got any thoughts, any opinions, I would love to hear from you. 8223 0000 is the number to call, and the text line is 0448 08 1395. Andrew Rymer to 11:30 tonight.
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0: It is Andrew Rymer with you on this Tuesday evening. It's good to have your company as well. I'll be taking you through to 11:30. The number to get interactive is 8223 0000. Text 0448 08 1395. And I asked Mel the question when I came on here tonight as to how happy she is. And I want to ask you how happy you are. There's an exclusive in the advertising newspaper story which says almost 7 in 10 Australians say they're happy with their lives, but far fewer are optimistic about the future. According to this major new study by the Flinders University, it's a survey of more than 15,000 people, found Victorians are the unhappiest in Australia. Victoria recorded the nation's lowest happiness levels, 65.9%, ahead of New South Wales, 68.5%, Queensland, 69.3%, Tasmania, 69.5%, South Australia, 69.8%, Western Australia, 70.6%, and the ACT, 74%. Northern Territory is the happiest jurisdiction, with 75.3% of people describing themselves as happy. So I would love to hear from you as to how happy you are. When you listen to Talkback Radio, I know people like to ring in and complain because they're not happy about all sorts of issues, and there's lots not to be happy about, and cost of living being one of them. Housing is another issue, the hospital system, mass immigration, a lot of people not happy about that as well. So how about you? What are you happy about? What are you not so happy about? We can talk about that. 8223 0000 and text 0448 08 1395. Got a few texts coming in. Louise sent me a picture of Mum's dog, Oscar. Had to have a cup of coffee at night. Thank you very much for that, Louis. I really appreciate that. Dimitri says, good evening, Mr. Rymer. This is Dimitri, the 12-year-old from Moana. The June 2026 full moon, known as the Strawberry Moon, peaked at 9:56 a.m. Tuesday, June the 30th, today. Anyway, as usual, you, Madeline, and all your listeners, have a good night and all the best, even though it's a full moon. Dimitri from Moana, thank you very much. Yes, it is a full moon tonight. A strawberry moon, which is interesting. Peter S. says, Andrew, wasn't there an issue about excess cab drivers rorting the system not that long ago? Yes, you've got a good memory. You've got a very good memory. Thank you very much for that. And another text says, it cracks me up hearing people say they don't feel their age on your radio station. And it goes on to say, try chasing a bus and tell me how that youthful spirit is holding up. That's a very good point. And speaking of youthful spirits, if you've got a youthful spirits and you like getting out and about and seeing the sights of the city, don't forget South Australia's premier winter event, Illuminate Adelaide, is back for 2026. And we here at 5AA want to get you and a friend along to Universal Kingdom Ice Age at Adelaide Zoo, which is happening on Sunday, July the 5th at 5:30 in the afternoon. And you can go on a prehistoric adventure that will transport you to a time when colossal creatures ruled an icy world. Sounds like a lot of fun, and I'll be giving away a double to that a little bit later on tonight, okay? Paula Balaclava is on the line. Hi, Paul. Are you there, Paul? Hello, Paul. No, I think we're having some interesting times with our phone system.
10: Hello.
0: You're there. You're there, Paul.
10: Oh, I can just hear you.
0: You can just hear me.
10: Can you speak up a bit?
0: Can you listen a little bit better?
10: No, look, this woman, 95, she rang up. I could hear her more clearly than you.
0: I've got my microphone on, Paul.
10: What I'm not happy about is, you know, I like music and talking and having, you know, we've been sport, we've been having guests from all over the world talking on the program.
0: Yep.
10: And just people, what Leo he always talks about the music, you know, during the week. And, I'm not happy about this constant. Elbow bashing.
0: Yeah.
10: You know, the petrol. Yeah, when you think about it, look, I've never paid so. I went to the corn yesterday. I thought, nice, wasn't bad weather, and I thought I'd go for a drive. And the petrol, even at Port Augusta, with the 10 cents discount, $1.57 I paid.
0: Yeah, well, petrol's coming down
10: now. Yeah, that was a lot better, you know. Like at that time, it's all elbows. If there was an election right now, what do you want? You want the Prime Minister Pauline Hanson? You want the Austin Taylor? You know, Angus Taylor. The Liberal Party, socially modern, as he was like Aston Hearn here, a woman trying to get into the ropes of the job, right? But we were sort of had a bit of a creditable opposition. But I think Angus Taylor, I don't think he's got... All he wants to do, I want to be Prime Minister. He's got no thoughts. And now even Pauline Hanson, she says, oh, yeah, this issue or that. You know, when Tony Abbott got in, right... When there was the fighting between Kevin Rudd and Julia Gillard, he said, no, we're going to bring the credit down, or, you know, we're going to... He had it down three or four policies. And that's why no one has any... they're losing faith with the Liberal Party.
0: Well, that's what obvious. The approval ratings are down. That's obvious that the people have lost faith with the Liberal Party, both at a federal and state level. That's
10: what they
0: got
10: to do is get that Andrew Hastings, right?
0: Hasty?
10: Yeah. Is that his name? You know, the one
0: that... Andrew Hasty. Yeah, former SAS soldier.
10: They got to get him to take over, because I'll tell you, Angus Taylor, he's just going to lose lock.
0: I don't think it matters who is leading the Liberal opposition. It's not going to hold water. It's not going to hold water no matter who's in charge. It's the polities. They're off message. Unfortunately, they've lost a lot of credibility. And the proof is in that a lot of members, supporters have left them in droves.
10: Wow. So all the people that voted for Pete Buzzman last time, they sort of, they got a choice. There was an election right now. What do you want? Pauline Hanson or...
0: Yeah, let's be realistic. There's not going to be an election held now. There's an election in 2 years away. It's 2 years away. There's a long time, and in 2 years, anything can happen. I mean, as it is, the popularity of Anthony Albanese has gone up again, and Pauline Hanson's the One Nation has gone down a bit too. So anything can happen in 2 years.
10: Let's try and not have... two more years of foul grapes and all this.
0: People are critical of the government for good reason, because of the problems that we're facing as a nation when it comes to, again, the cost of living, Paul. You may not feel it up there in Balaclava, but people here in Adelaide, around the country for that matter, are feeling the cost of living pressures. When it comes to housing, people are feeling may not have homelessness up in Balaclava, but trust me, it's rife down here in Adelaide.
10: The cost of living, wherever I go, there's my generation own their houses, most of them. Those all sitting in bakeries, having coffee. And you see, every week, no worries about the football, 50,000. I think the gambling is making big bucks through on the football and that. And I think the poor people that are visible... at the Hutt Street Centre, but if you went there at 8 o'clock in the morning when they're waiting for breakfast, I went there and I tried to find some decent person to help me with the garden or something, that's for accommodation. But they have their smoke ceremony. Everyone's smoking the tobacco, and they spent the night drinking because they're too scared to go to sleep, you know. But this poor, this always been the defiant of society. But a lot of those people, you know, I found some of the people you try and help, but they don't want to help themselves too, you know.
0: Well, that's a generalisation that you're making.
10: Yeah. I know, but just to say, look at the soccer team. We got to lock the United Nations there. You know, none of them would be there. And so many of the doctors in the country and that. You know, and that's what I mean. Always lock when the
0: people... You've been smoking today, Paul?
10: What's that?
0: Have you been smoking today?
10: Have I what?
0: Been smoking.
10: I smoke I have a smoking ceremony every day.
0: Every day.
10: And you know what? I never take one Panadol. I never have a drink.
0: Yep.
10: I eat really healthy.
0: Uh-huh.
10: And I think I'm glad that I smoke marijuana.
0: You're glad you smoke marijuana?
10: Discipline.
0: Yep. Have you thought about going on tours to schools and just to highlight what, you know, is be an example of what marijuana does to you?
10: What it does is clear the system, lock your airways, like unblock your nose, and you know you might have people don't realise how congested they are. And when it's a cold, I haven't had an injection.
0: No,
10: I haven't. For the flu, I haven't got a sore. You get rid of all that inflammation.
0: Mm.
10: 100 years ago, doctors used to prescribe it, but we have all the people sick paper up and all these tablets and asthma puffers. All that makes so much money, and then don't take a step tool. I never take one Panadol. And people give Nurofen painkillers to little babies. I eat really healthy, and that because marijuana has taught me about what everything you put in your body is important.
0: It is, no doubt about that.
10: It's no good. I was a chicken and ice cream and I'll drink alcohol. I don't need alcohol.
0: No, yeah, I do. Thank you very much, Paul. I need alcohol and I probably need some painkillers too. It is a full moon. It is 18 minutes to 8 here on 1395 Adelaide's 5AA. Andrew Reimer on your Tuesday night. Leith, not in again tonight, and I'll be here tomorrow night as well, 7 till 11:30. Sandy B has texted saying, "Hi, Andrew. I'm the happiest I have ever been in my life at the age of 54. I have a great job helping people that I'm so passionate about. I have three beautiful children, and most importantly, I found the most amazing partner who's not only my soulmate and best friend, but complements my life in every way. What's there to be unhappy about when you have these things? Anything else in life is a bonus." Sandy B, that's lovely, and I'm glad you're so happy. 8223-0000 is my number. You'll make me happy if you keep those calls coming in up until 11:30 tonight, or texting 0448-08-1395.
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0: Interactive Radio, 1395, Adelaide's 5AA, 13.7 degrees, the temperature outside at the moment, but it feels like 11.5. Tomorrow's top 16, partly cloudy, up to 2 mils of rain, going to get down to 11 overnight as well. Now, if you needed any more proof that tonight is a full moon after hearing Paula Balaclava, well, let's have a chat to Bill at Richmond. Hello, Bill, how are you going tonight?
22: Yeah, good, thank you. How are you?
0: I'm very good.
22: Okay, so whether we call it Uber or taxi, that is irrelevant. You call it passenger transport. So as per what I'm hearing, obviously some people don't consider passenger transport to be essential service to the community. I will get back to that for what reason I feel that way. From this is from inside of the industry. No one didn't address issue that this with access cabs. This is very physical work.
0: Yes.
22: So,
0: because you're a cab driver, aren't you?
22: Yes. And I know that the longest I have, I think that would be very difficult to find someone that has been doing this for more than 3 years, because that is how. I know that people that are building these wheelchairs and mobile scooters, and they're doing that with the best intention, you know. But you're thinking, let's hope that some of them are listening. So let's get back to basic safety first. So with this technology we have today, you know, I came across like mobile scooters that one piece of battery can be dismantled in 3 pieces, for example, and one out of these 3 pieces is over 30 kilos. So what have they really thinking, these people that are designing? Some of the wheelchairs are this type.
0: Well, they have to be strong. They have to be strong too, because somebody could be quite heavy. So the wheelchair has to be able to support the person.
22: I understand. It is just one example where they could have been simply assembled in 2 pieces instead of one. Batteries, that's not a problem. Batteries, you know, they could have made 2 pieces of 15 kilos instead of 1 piece of 30 kilos. Then another example where it comes to physical, at the pickup location or destination, person would that is of a very heavy would need to be lifted from the wheelchair. That can be that physical that you would need like the fittest person to do that. If there is no anyone at this point to help you with, or number. It's just because
0: so somebody having the ability to be able to carry out that work.
22: Yes.
0: Okay.
22: Correct. And then when the driver finds himself in that situation, well, you know, when starts experiencing back problems, then we'll think, oh, okay, well, you know, what comes first? You know, like
0: your own health. Your own health comes first, obviously, because if you can't do the job, you can't do anything.
22: Yes.
0: So you know what, Bill? Bill, for a full moon, that's the sanest you have ever sounded.
22: Sorry?
0: Despite the fact it's a full moon, this conversation with me that you're having is probably the sanest you've ever sounded.
22: Oh, okay. Well, thanks very much. I thought that I had better shots in the past.
0: No. I'm impressed. I'm impressed. You have this other serious side to you and with common sense. So I thank you for that, Bill. Well done. 8:09. Mel Asher, along with all the latest in 5AA news, coming up at 8 o'clock. 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
1: Ball over the back. 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Durden, he's got three. Goodness. 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
0: You know, it's interesting that we've been talking about disabilities, access cabs, people with disabilities, and so it's quite appropriate that we should also talk about the Fred Hollows Foundation. 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
0: Mel Asher will be along with 5AA News in just a moment. I got a few texts coming in, which is great. One says, I wish the tax subsidy scheme would be changed to include Uber vouchers and not just taxis. Not only would they actually turn up, the trips would be cheaper, saving the taxpayers more money. Other states have done this, so it's possible. Good on you. Thank you very much for your text. I appreciate that, and a very good point you make. And it sort of makes sense, doesn't it? If you're going to have taxi vouchers, have Uber vouchers. Have vouchers for all transport like that. Another text says, Bill has lost the plot. I don't understand a word he is on about. Well, thank you very much for your text as well. But as I said, that was actually the best call. Bill's been ringing me for years, and that has got to be the best call he has ever made to me. So what that says, I'll let you work out, but thank you very much for your text. Maria says, hey, Andrew, it's good to see that Paul is happy with his lot, but he's yet to convince me to take up his remedy. Thank you very much, Maria. Richard has texted me as well. He says, oh, Andrew, you made me smile talking to your caller, Paul. Thank you. I'm glad we made you smile, Richard, very much. Thank you. Wojo says, what medication do you use on your bee-stung bottom lip, Paul? And another one says, hi, Andrew, how many years has Dimitri been 12 years old? Also, I'm not happy to see all the vulnerable homeless people in the city and by extension all of South Australia. I still can't get over how Mali wasted $600 million on the hydrogen dream. So many homeless people could have been helped and South Australia would not have a $50 million. Richard, very much thank you. Wojo says, what medication do you use on your bee-stung bottom lip, Paul? And another one says, hi, Andrew, how many years has Dimitri been 12 years old? Also, I'm not happy to see all the vulnerable homeless people in the city.

0: line 0448 08 1395. The number to ring to continue to be interactive up until 11:30 tonight is 8223 0000.
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11: Down to 11 tonight, showers tomorrow and 16. With the 8 o'clock news, I'm Mel Usher. A dog has been stolen during an alleged carjacking. It happened at an Albert Park service station on Port Road around 1:30 this afternoon. A man was washing his car at the car wash when an unknown man got into the driver's seat and threatened him with a knife. The suspect drove off in the BMW, which had a pet dog inside. The man was not injured. The animal was located at Lower Light around an hour later. The BMW was successfully spiked and the driver arrested near Germain Bay. A 35-year-old man from Kilburn is facing a string of charges. Well, the state coroner has ruled a double fatality at Erbray was not preventable. Two women, Senior Police Officer Joanne Shanahan and Mother Tanya McNeil, were killed when Harrison Kitt ran a red light at the Fullerton Crossroad intersection on Anzac Day in 2020. Kitt was travelling at 167 kilometres an hour and was on the wrong side of the road. He had been picked up by a speed camera earlier, but not all the information needed to act on his excessive speed could be obtained. Kitt was found not guilty of causing the deaths due to mental incompetence. Well, the federal government maintains house prices will continue to grow, but at a slower pace than before. Labor is coming under pressure over its tax reforms, which has seen capital gains and negative gearing concessions reined in. The changes have led to a collapse in auction clearance rates, and some property owners have seen a drop in the value of their home. Housing Minister Claire O'Neill telling Parliament today the price shift is not unusual.

0: usual.
1: The Treasury modelling, that suggests a slower rate of growth of about 2 percentage points. Speaker, that ballpark figure is backed up by other major models, including that of the Commonwealth Bank and the Grattan Institute.
0: The MFS is recruiting and they're keen to see more women and multicultural firefighters. Recruit Macy Stewart says both groups are currently underrepresented.
2: We need more women. I think there's a lot that we can offer and I think you can surprise yourself with how much you can give to the team.
0: A new recruitment campaign was launched today. Information nights will be held across the state. Well, the consumer watchdog is suing Amazon over claims it introduced ads to its Prime streaming service by relying on unfair yearly contract terms. The case alleges subscribers who paid for an annual service were required to pay an extra monthly cost to keep it ad-free. The ACCC's Gina Cass-Gottlieb says it will be seeking penalties against the online retailer as well as compensation for customers.
3: Contracts that contain unfair contract term provisions are subject to significant penalties under our law.
0: And Will Ferrell is the latest famous face to promote Kim Kardashian's Skims underwear. The comic and actor is in her new campaign, and it's a tie-in promoting his latest offering on Netflix. Now turning to 5AA Sport, and Braden Cook has signed a two-year contract extension with Adelaide. The 23-year-old joined the club in the 2020 National Draft and has played 45 matches since the start of the 2021 season. Crows defender Wayne Miller will miss another week with a hamstring strain, with the club taking a cautious approach. But forward Isaac Rankin is expected to face the Eagles despite rolling his ankle in the showdown. Well, Morocco are through to the round of 16 at the World Cup, beating the Netherlands today in a penalty shootout.
4: Ismaël Saibari to win the game for Morocco and to send the Netherlands packing. Saibari up against Verbruggen. It's Saibari! And history does repeat itself. What a story in the Estadio Monterrey.
0: That call on SBS, and Germany's World Cup campaign is over. They've been eliminated by Paraguay after a draw led to a penalty shootout, and Brazil sent Japan packing with a 2-1 win. Now the 5AA forecast, down to 11 tonight. Showers for your Wednesday, 16. Thursday, showers 15. Friday, a shower or two, also 15. Right now, it is 13 degrees on 5AA, always Adelaide.
5: Hey, Mel, today's June the 30th. Big day in history. I tell you what, there's some very interesting things that have happened on this day.
0: Are there really?
5: There are.
0: Well,
5: every day is interesting, I know. But it was on this day, 1979, Sony began selling the Walkman.
0: Oh, didn't that revolutionise the way we listen to music?
5: Absolutely. Can you believe that? It was 1979. Marlon Brando died on this day, 2004.
0: Geez, he'd be gone that long.
5: Yeah.
0: Wow.
5: Yeah.
0: How old was he when he died?
5: 80.
0: Oh, okay. That's a good age, didn't
5: That's a good age, and he made some good movies. He really contributed to the world of cinema.
0: Well, he mumbled his way through some movies in later years.
5: He was a great godfather. But he was in the original. Do you remember the movie Dirty Rotten Scoundrels?
0: Mm-hmm.
5: Yeah, it came out in the 80s. It had
0: Steve Martin.
5: Yeah.
0: Michael Caine.
5: Wonderful movie. Great movie. That was a remake of a movie that Marlon Brando had made back in the 1960s. And it was a lot more raunchier than the follow-up with Steve Martin and Michael Caine.
0: I do like On the Waterfront, the one where Brando's young and he's brooding and he's got on the motorcycle and he's looking, you know, all that. I think I like that movie.
5: That was a good movie, No, he was a great actor. There's no doubt about that. And also, born on this day, Diana, Princess of Wales.
0: Oh.
5: Yeah.
0: She was born on July the 1st.
5: No, born this day, 1961.
0: Oh, okay.
5: Yeah.
0: I thought she was a July 1st baby.
5: No.
0: Oh, okay.
5: Well, it says here. You're right. It came up just July the 1st.
0: Is everything that you're telling me happened tomorrow?
5: It's a full moon. It's a full moon.
0: Busted.
5: I'm affected by the full moon tonight. I'm not going to give any callers any more crap.
0: Sorry. Let's go back.
5: No, I'm not going back. Nothing happened.
0: Did
5: Nothing.
0: Brando
5: no, no,
0: die
5: no
0: on...
5: he died tomorrow.
0: Sorry.
5: Don't be sorry.
0: I blew your cover.
5: I I had a look at June the 30th and it came up obviously July the 1st, but I didn't notice.
0: Yeah.
5: There you go.
0: Well, it's probably almost July the 1st in New Zealand, isn't it? That's what you were going for.
5: That's something. You're being very kind to me. Hey, but I got a message here from Angelo who says, "Hi, Andrew, talking to my wife who in the hospital is a hospital nurse was telling that there's a code white in our hospitals, a code white. And that means all our hospitals experiencing emergency departments are operating above their official capacity."
0: Okay.
5: Yeah, so the hospitals are flat out tonight. Being a full moon too, it's crazy. And having worked in hospitals many years ago, I know what full moons are like when it comes to things getting a little bit interesting.
0: And as we always say, there is a permanent full moon over Hindmarsh Square where we are here at 5AA.
5: Especially when I'm on air.
0: That's true.
5: Like moths to the flame.
0: July 1. Anybody? Anybody?
6: Andrew Reimer on 1395, Adelaide's 5AA.
5: Can we start this night over again, please? 8 minutes after 8 here on 1395, Adelaide's 5AA. The lines are open. The number to ring is 8223-0000 and text me 0448-08-1395. I've got a text here from Ryan who says, "Howdy, mate. I'm not sure how your show works." Ryan, I'm not even sure how my show works, to be honest with you. But anyway, he says, "If you're interested in hearing about a new veteran charity initiative being launched by a group of veterans in Adelaide, with the main event for this year being a trek of the Kokoda Trail, let me know." And we have let Ryan know, and he's on air now to tell us what it's all about. G'day, Ryan. How are you going? All right?
7: Yeah, good, thanks, mate. How are you?
5: Yeah, I'm all right. Good. Hey, what's the story? What's your background?
7: I was in the army for 7 years.
5: Yep.
7: Unfortunately, I had a pretty significant injury, broke a couple of vertebrae and ended up getting discharged.
5: Yeah.
7: I guess this whole charity sort of is a group of broken and busted, you know, ex-military, ex-police guys getting together to sort of make a difference for veterans' families.
5: Yeah.
7: So the charity itself, I guess, is called Robbie's Walk in the Green. It is on Facebook and stuff if people want to go and have a look. The launching point was a mate of ours in 2024. Unfortunately, he was dealing with some mental health issues and unfortunately took his own life. As is too often the case within the veteran community, seriously. So
5: yeah.
7: We group of lads put their brains together and said, okay, how can we make a difference and launch this charity aimed at providing emergency sort of funding for funeral expenses, household bills, grocery assistance, things like that, with massive support from the APOD network, the Partners of Defence.
5: Yeah.
7: So, yeah.
5: Well, it's a good idea and a good initiative. There's no doubt about that. But I'm curious if you're talking about former defence personnel, police personnel as well, who are broken. How are you going to go walking the Kokoda Trail? You're broken.
7: If there's one thing I can guarantee you, if any one of us went down on the trail, the rest of us would drag them through it. So
5: yep.
7: We will all get to the end somehow.
5: Yeah.
7: It will be, you know, we're under no illusion it's going to be hard work. We've been putting in the extra kilometres and training up pretty hard. And, you know, again, on the Facebook page, people can sort of follow along on the training journey of each of the different boys who's going on the trek. One of the biggest parts for us is coming along on the trek is actually Robbie, who is dedicated to walk. So his father and his brother are coming along with us.
5: Oh, how old's his father?
7: I don't know exactly how old he is, but he'd be getting up. He's probably in his 70s, I reckon. So
5: wow.
7: He's putting in the K's and he's getting doctor's clearances and all those sorts of things. So, pretty inspirational sort of situation.
5: That is. Have you done Kokoda before?
7: No. None of us have done Kokoda before. Thankfully, the guide who's running our trek is ex-military also.
5: Yep.
7: And he's done it, you know, many, many times. So we've got some pretty good first-hand information on what we need to expect.
5: Well, the hard part is going to be acclimatising yourself to the weather, the whole humidity that is Papua New Guinea.
7: That's right. Yeah, we're currently training on a speaking for myself. Been doing a lot of... I live on the bottom of York Peninsula where it's beautiful and cool and wet at the moment.
5: Yeah.
7: But doing lots of training in tracksuits and jumpers and trying to make myself uncomfortable and hot and sweaty and all those things.
5: That's part of it, but there's also the breathing.
7: Yeah, correct.
5: Because it's going to be a different atmosphere.
7: Yeah. So, no, there's lots of adjusting that's going to happen. We're certainly... putting in the hard work to make sure we're as physically and mentally prepared as we can be.
5: Yeah.
7: I think at the end of the day, we'll all push ourselves to finish it because we know, you know, we're sort of doing it for a pretty significant cause and an important reason that's personal to all of us in our own ways.
5: Yeah. Well, it's in all of you, I know it is because you've done your not only your basic training, but your other training when it comes to Defence Force and also policing. And that's quite rigorous to say the least. And if you've got the mental toughness to make it through that, you've got the mental toughness to complete the Kokoda Trail as well. I have no doubt in my mind about that at all, Ryan. But when it comes to support from other governments, for example, are you getting any assistance through the South Australian government or anything like that?
7: Look, at the moment, it's there's no official government support that I'm aware of at the moment.
5: Yeah.
7: Probably a couple of the organising boys who kicked everything off might have a bit more information on that than I do.
5: Yeah.
7: At the moment we're sort of just starting to build some good networks and link in with some community sector to get some support for the trek. We've been really blessed with some local businesses who've jumped on board and helped kit us out with some decent gear and really supported the charity, which has been great. We're always open to conversations with people to obviously promote what we're doing.
5: Yes.
7: But also to build support behind the mission of what we're trying to undertake so that no more families have to struggle when a veteran unfortunately passes away.
5: No. I would have thought there was quite a bit of support when it comes to the federal government and Department of Defence and Veterans Affairs when it comes to supporting veterans' families, when it comes to, you know, the tragic loss of life through either tragically, as I say, their own hand or other means as well.
7: Yeah, and I'm sure in many situations there is significant support available. I guess it depends significantly on the context around the passing of the veteran or the service member.
5: Yeah.
7: On their service history, their service record, things like that are all going to play into the levels of support available.
5: Yes.
7: And also whether the family has, you know, or the extended, you know, whoever the next of kin is, whether they have the means and the knowledge to be able to access that support as well.
5: That's a good point.
7: And that's another area that we want to be able to support in, is providing that expertise, that knowledge, that first-hand
5: And that's a good point you make, because the services, the support might be there, but knowing how to have access to it is not always easy, especially when you're going through something as traumatic as losing a loved one.
7: Correct.
5: Yeah, I'm just wondering too, I was going to ask you something, then I've just got sidetracked, I'm sorry, because we changed the thought about what we were talking about. Now, maybe it will come back to me. Keep on talking.
7: I guess one of the big things, if people are keen to know more, if you jump on Facebook and look up Robbie's, Robby's,
5: yep,
7: Robbie's Walk in the Green, and that's where you can sort of jump on, follow the journey, find out more information. There's links to donate and links to message the page and communicate with the team and find out more about what we're doing and who we are.
5: Now, what I was going to say came back to me too, Ryan, while you're talking, so thank you very much for that. But have you thought about GoFundMe pages?
7: We've definitely talked about GoFundMe. I guess one of the issues we have with GoFundMe is any setup like that, they take a fairly significant portion of the donations. We want to make sure that as much as possible that the money is donated from community and individuals goes straight to the cause that we're trying to support, rather than to a donation landing page, effectively.
5: Okay. And when it comes to getting the word out there, have you got yourself or other speakers getting out and chatting to, and are you prepared to talk to community organisations, Lions, for example? They're very supportive and getting behind, causes like what you're talking about.
7: Yeah, look, absolutely, mate. We're and as I said, we're starting to build some really good networks now.
5: Yep.
7: But yeah, always happy to communicate with anyone who's open to have us. I guess I live like I said, down the bottom of York, in a little country town, and there's not a huge network of accessible to me. But several of the boys are from Adelaide. One of the lads is from Melbourne. So yeah, we are trying to make inroads into community organisations and things like that. Right. So. If anyone's listening and is keen, please absolutely reach out, get us involved. We'd love to be able to share with you
5: and they can
7: what we're doing and why.
5: Contact you through the Facebook page as well, Robbie's Walk in the Green.
7: Absolutely, yep.
5: Absolutely. Yeah, how many of you are going?
7: So there's seven of us on the trek.
5: Yep.
7: And then the guide, plus a few other boys who are not connected to our walk, but we're all doing it together, which will be good.
5: So there's a good team, and you're all there to support yourself as well. When are you actually going to do the Kokoda Trail?
7: So we're going early October, around the 10th of October.
5: Yep.
7: And it'll take us nine days to do the trek, and then a couple of days to decompress before we come home. So.
5: And have a few well-deserved beers too.
7: I think that's the plan before we head home. Yeah, absolutely.
5: All right, Ryan. Hey, it was good to talk to you. Good to reach out too and send me that text and get the word out there. Please let me support you as much as I can too. If any time you want to ring to let us know how you're going. If any of you or your colleagues are going to be speaking at any events, you want to publicise it, just give me a ring, send me a text, and we'll get it out there to people so they can be aware of what you're doing. And I think it's a very good cause. And so sorry to hear about your mate, Robbie, who did take his life in October 2024. Yeah.
7: Oh, mate, I really appreciate your time. Thank you very much.
5: No, good on you, Ryan. Well done to you. Thanks.
7: Cheers, mate. Have a good night.
5: Yeah, you too. Good on you. And that Facebook page again to honour Robbie through Mateship Service and support these guys heading up to the Kokoda Trail, October 2024, this year. And just go to the Facebook page, Robbie's Walk in the Green, and get behind it if you can.
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5: 23 minutes after 8, Interactive Radio, 1395, Adelaide's 5AA. We've got a few more ticks coming in, which is great. Dimitri says, good evening, Mr. Rymer. This is Dimitri again. To your listener without doubts, I turn 13 next month, and when I first interacted with your show, I was 10 years old. Do they want proof of life, or do they want to cite my pen license? Anyway, as usual, you and all your listeners have a good night, and all the best. Thank you, Dimitri, from Moana. Adam has texted saying, hi, Andrew, you deserve a pay rise for the first hour of callers. Laugh out loud. Thank you, Adam. Ange. Hello, Ange, at Richmond. She says, hi, Andrew. Good to hear you tonight. Full moon. Adelaide Railway Station needs some maintenance. When it rains, they have buckets everywhere. How about spending some money to fix it up? We pay enough for our metro fares. Thanks, Ange, at Richmond. Good to hear from you. Another text says, there are ex-service organisations already providing these services, including Legacy. Yes, but it doesn't help. It hurt for other people to get involved as well and make the lives of those affected by the tragic loss of veterans and suicide and make the families a little bit better off. And another text says, wow, Dimitri from Moana is a 12-year-old. I was born yesterday too. Funny how a direct challenge to actually call and talk on air made him instantly vanish. Nothing says I'm telling the truth quite like ghosting the station when the heat turns up. Boxing James challenged him last year, and all he did was send another text which proved nothing about his age. I also challenged him not much longer afterwards, and I'm still waiting for him to call in. If he's 12 years old, I'm the mother of Ethel May Collins from the UK, who is 116 years old and will turn 117 on August the 21st. Well, thank you very much for your text too. The text line is 0448 08 1395, and the number to be interactive on this full moon Tuesday evening, and it's the last day of the financial year, is 8223 0000. Milo, how are you, Milo? All right?
13: Hey, good, Andrew.
5: Good.
13: Yeah, how's yourself?
5: Yeah, good.
13: Yeah, yeah. Shout out to Paul of Balaclava.
5: Yeah.
13: Maybe we could be the Cheech and Chong of 5AA.
5: Yeah.
13: But let me digress before I get on to that.
5: Yeah, please do.
13: You mentioned Jeff Medwell the other night.
5: Yeah, last night, yeah.
13: Yeah, that's where my talkback experience started. I was a teenager back in the 70s.
5: Yeah.
13: And listening to the dogs and the races at night with the old man. And, got interested in the talkback. Now, one thing that frustrated me, though, at the time was if there was a difference of opinion and you couldn't really know, you know, you'd have to go to the library the next day or something. Whereas these days we've got AI, which is a complete luxury. So as you're talking to Paul, I asked AI, can cannabis create new brain cells?
5: Mm-hmm.
13: And it says, yes, research suggests certain compounds in cannabis can promote the creation of new brain cells, a process known as neurogenesis. in the hippocampus area of the adult brain.
5: Mm.
13: Now, the hippocampus is your thinking part of your brain, and I think the good thing about it is that goes above your lizard brain, which is just your basic brain. So it's for the advancement of your experience in the world. But and also it's being used for, there's different types, like if you wanted something just to relax without the THC, you could get a CBD, and that's used for kids that have got spasms.
5: Yeah, but it's prescribed by the doctor.
13: Yeah, it's prescribed. Mm-hmm. Now, there's a whole science behind it, but because it's been...
5: And it's different. It's there's a difference between buying, you know, your CBD, your the resin, or the cannabis oil that's been prescribed by a doctor and is, you know, manufactured properly, pharmaceutically, as opposed to buying marijuana from a dealer off the street, because you never know what's in that marijuana. You don't know how it's grown. You don't know the various properties in it and how it's going to affect you and your mind.
13: Yeah.
5: Yeah. And so we're not going to endorse that marijuana.
13: The
5: CBD oil is another story altogether. That's another story altogether. Not to be confused. Yeah.
13: It's not just about getting high.
5: No,
13: The CBD does the opposite effect, and that.
5: Mm.
13: And when people sometimes are in a situation, right, they might try that, but the THC affects them. But what they're seeking is the CBD. But now that it's available legally and you can go to a doctor, it's a good thing. That's what I'm trying to say.
5: Oh, good. I thought you were bringing up to sort of endorse and support Paul when it comes to smoking dope.
13: So I've got a lot of brain cells, right, as a result.
5: Congratulations. I'm sure Paul has too, but it's just a matter of using them.
13: Yeah, true.
5: Hmm.
13: But more importantly for me, it's spiritual, right? Now, you can even look. Why is it spiritual?
5: Yeah.
13: Because it's part of the holy anointing oil. Exodus 30:23 in the Bible.
5: All right, so you're talking about CBD oil, or you're talking about smoking marijuana?
13: I'm talking about cannabis being part of the holy anointing oil.
5: Yeah. But the holy anointing oil, Milo, the holy anointing oil that you're talking about that was around 2,000 years ago is a whole lot different to the holy anointing oil, which...
13: No, you can replicate it. You can replicate. People have. I know.
5: Yeah, but what I'm talking about...
13: When you're
5: talking about hydroponics, it changes the whole makeup of the...
13: No, I'm not talking... I'm talking about serious people that, know what they're doing.
5: Yeah.
13: And it's in the Bible, right? Now, it takes you to a higher plane, whereas alcohol just keeps you at a lower plane. Now, are you aware that we have an endocannabinoid system in our body?
5: Yes.
13: Right? We have an endocannabinoid system.
5: Mm-hmm.
13: And the more complex the organism, the more extensive the endocannabinoid system. The endocannabinoid system allows, we are the highest evolution on the planet, and we have the most extensive endocannabinoid system.
5: Yeah, see, I don't know about that. I don't know about us being the most evolved life form on the planet, Milo. I've been doing talkback a long time, and I walk around the streets of Adelaide from time to time and look around, and I can tell you we're not the highest form of life form.
13: Yeah, because we have stupid laws that make things worse. Now, South Australia was at the forefront in the 1980s to decriminalise it, but we've sort of gone backwards. In Canberra, it's legal. You can have your own plants. Now, I don't see why. What's happened in Canberra? Has the world fallen apart? Has the world fallen apart in Uruguay, where it's been completely legal for over 5-10 years or so?
5: Trouble is when the illegal aspect of it comes into play, and you might have plants.
13: No, but it's made illegal.
5: Yeah, no, but listen to what I'm saying, Milo. Milo, let me finish my sentence, right? What happens if you're growing marijuana and people who they might have illegal contacts or something like that, they hear about you growing marijuana, they're going to jump your fence and steal that marijuana, or they're going to break into your house and steal that marijuana. And so it's not a wise idea. It's really
13: not. But if it's legal and everyone grows it, the supply will be...
5: Well, not everybody will be. Not everybody will be growing it. And even if it is legal, it's not going to stop people coming in and taking advantage of it and breaking into your house and stealing it, Milo. Milo, good to talk to you. Thank you very much for your call. It's 28 minutes to 9. Andrew Reimer here. We've still got a few hours to go on your Tuesday evening, so keep those calls coming in on 8223 0000. Evan says, I heard the word pen license. I got mine in the 80s. Do I need to renew it? Just want to update it. It gives services a buzz in the morning. I'll give services a buzz in the morning, he says. Julia's listening. She says, definitely a full moon happening tonight. Love your work, Andrew. Thank you very much, Julia. Yeah, the text line is 0448 08 1395.
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5: Interactive Radio, 1395 Adelaide's 5AA, and it is 21 minutes to 9 now, and I'll be taking you through to 11:30 tonight. If you live in the city of Burnside, the council area of Burnside, I'd love to know your thoughts about how your ratepayers, dollars, funding your new CEO, Julia Grant. And it's been cut, by the way, from $351,520 down to $321,484. How do you feel about your rates paying the CEO of your council? From what I understand, the council is not necessarily doing a wonderful job at the moment either. There's a lot of infighting, a lot of backstabbing, and a whole lot of issues. That's the reason why she wants more money too, by the way. But yeah, is anybody, these CEOs of councils, is that justified in your opinion? Whether it be Burnside or anywhere else, let me know. I'd be very curious to hear your thoughts on that. I think it's outrageous. I really do. And so many council areas are really not being looked after to the level at which they should. 521 SA Power Networks customers without power in the city should be back on around about 10:15 tonight, all going well. And I mentioned earlier, there's a code white in our Adelaide hospitals, a code white, so that means they're all well above capacity, operating well above capacity and double their capacity. So it's a fairly dangerous situation in our hospitals tonight. Our thoughts are with everybody working in our hospitals, as well as the patients and families of those who are in attendance, either at the emergency department or elsewhere as well. 8223 0000 is that number. Jenny at Allenby Gardens. How are you, Jenny?
1: Oh, hello, Andrew. Well, that's not good.
5: No.
1: Code white, but it's always code white, isn't it?
5: Well, it's pretty close. It is pretty close. Yes. Yeah.
1: Well, look, I'm ringing you. Look, Gina Madeline is just so brilliant. She's so clever.
5: She is.
1: She knew what I was about to tell you.
5: Oh, did she really?
1: You know what? I'm at 1,000 years old, and she's not. She's only about 20, I think.
5: Yeah. I think she's in her early 20s. Yes. Yeah.
1: So, oh, I couldn't believe it. She's amazing.
5: She is.
1: Well, I said to her, it's all very boring for you probably because, you know, I was talking about Reg Livermore last night and I have an ex-husband who we're much better friends than we were when we were married.
5: Yeah.
1: And he's given me the information on all this because he's all into music and stuff. Now, he told me that... like what you saw, I said, well, Andrew did say that Reg Livermore was an entertainer more or like a musical. He wasn't a rock singer or anything.
5: Mm-hmm.
1: But this song that I was just racking my brains to remember that I love so much, Ray Davies of the Kinks.
5: Yep.
1: Waltzers, yes. Mm-hmm. I said, well, Andrew will know that. And it's called Hollywood Boulevard.
5: I love it. It's called Celluloid Heroes.
1: Well, yes. Actually, I've written that down too. So,
5: yeah.
1: he was explaining to me, yeah, that's right. He did say Celluloid Heroes. And Madeline said she knew the song.
5: Yeah. Well, it's a great song. It's one of my favourite songs from the Kinks, actually.
1: Yes,
5: the Kinks had some really good songs.
1: Yes.
5: Waterloo Sunset.
1: They really did, but I always think that Reg Livermore did a really good version, but I love the Kinks as well, don't worry. But that was the song I was trying to think of, and I could not remember it, and that was it. So that was what I wanted to say.
5: Let's have a listen to a quick grab of it, okay?
1: Oh,
5: just a quick grab.
1: Oh, thank you.
5: Now, Madeline's put it in the system. Okay, hang on.
1: Okay.

0: It's a really good song. It really is. We've got our own.
1: Thank you for that. That's lovely of you to do that. I appreciate it.
0: No, that's all right, Jenny. We've got our own Walk of Fame here at Festival Plaza.
1: We were
0: talking about it a couple of nights ago.
1: I was. Yeah. Yes, and I couldn't remember the song that I love so much. So anyway, I've remembered it. But, so I thought that I'd ring up finally. And I was just so excited when I heard Madeline. She mentioned the name of it. And I was just, goodness, you're amazing.
0: Yes, no, it is. She's amazing. There's no doubt about that, Jenny. And so are you.
1: Okay. Oh, me?
0: Yeah.
1: Oh, Jesus. It's a full moon anyway, isn't it? So that's probably why you said that.
0: No, that's not why I said it at all. That's not why I said it at all.
1: Oh, you're so sweet. Thank you, Andrew.
0: All right, Jenny.
1: Okay.
0: Thanks.
1: I'll talk to you if you're not. Are you here tomorrow?
0: I am. I'm on tomorrow night as well, 7 to 11:30. Yeah.
1: Oh, wow. My week's just so made up. They're complete.
0: Oh, that's very sweet of you, Jenny. Thank you very much.
1: Thank you, Andrew. Okay, I'm still listening.
0: Okay,
1: bye-bye.
0: Make sure you are. Okay, thank you. Okay. YJ says maybe the new Burnside CEO should be happy with her $6,200 per week and soldier on. Yeah, I know what you mean. Maria says, hey, Andrew, it really is a full moon tonight. I'm glad it's you and not me. They keep their reptilian brain. If he wants a real permanent spiritual high, he should turn to Jesus. He will never let you down. Thank you very much, Maria. John at Atherston says, dear Andrew, so delighted to hear you on 5AA during weeknights. Better you than me. Don't know how you do it. Must be the stamina kicking in after a few double-strength espressos. I did have an espresso before I came in, yes. Ange at Richmond says, yeah, a full moon, all right, Andrew. You'll need a good scotch after you finish tonight's show. Doing a great job and appreciate your work. Have a great night. Thank you very much, Ange at Richmond. Graham says, good evening, Andrew. Enjoying your show on Milo's conversation and human beings. Humans being the higher power. If aliens are looking down on this planet, they would think dogs are the higher power than animals, as they would watch humans walking behind the dogs and picking up their excrement. That's the fact, too. Tony Morford Vale. How you going, Tony?
2: Get out of there, Andrew. Regarding veterans. There's no need for them to be homeless. There's plenty of accommodation. We've got the Andrew Russell Emergency Housing for veterans.
0: Mm-hmm.
2: We've got the War Veterans Homes. Only have to ring up Torrens Parade Ground, the OSL, and they'll fit them in at the War Veterans Home at Myrtle Bank or Angle Vale. There's one at Murray Bridge. And so they don't need to be homeless.
0: No. Well, yeah, it's a complex area and issue, and some people we know choose to be homeless, and I'm not saying all, but some do.
2: Yeah, but, through no fault of their own, They can end up, sleeping in their cars.
0: Oh, yeah.
2: They don't need to. But the reason I rang was you're wondering why all these shops are closing down. And
0: well, I know why the shops are closing down. I'm not wondering at all. I think it's because it's the state of the economy. It's the high cost of living, the high cost of doing business, paying staff, paying electricity, paying your rent, and that's all before you're even opening up your door.
2: Yeah, that's right.
0: The staff.
2: Last year, they put the minimum wage from $22 an hour up to $28 an hour. So every little pie shop or coffee lounge or pub has to find an extra $40, $50 a day, and it mounts up.
0: Mm-hmm. More than $40 or $50 a day, more than that. You look at the amount of rent people are paying for their shops, which, and if it's in a major shopping precinct or area, it's exorbitant, the fees.
2: Oh, the rents are.
0: Yeah.
2: And they've got to pay the staff on top of that.
0: They've got to pay the staff, the electricity. Yep.
2: It all adds up.
0: It does.
2: Yeah. All right, mate. Well, carry on.
0: All right, I will, Tony. Thank you very much. Thanks for calling in, all right? Good to hear from you.
2: Good on you.
0: Good on you. Thanks very much. We've got more texts coming in. Con. G'day, Con. He says, was Graham Corns wrong saying soccer is a better sport to play than watch? 4,800,000 in the stadium so far, and a TV cumulative audience of over 5 billion. Thus far suggest otherwise. Con, yeah, I mean, it's down to opinions. That's Graham's personal opinion, and he's a football man. And if you're a football man, you grew up on Australian rules, you don't necessarily appreciate soccer. If you come from European heritage or other heritage, which has always embraced football as in soccer, then it's part of your DNA, I guess. And you know can't argue about those numbers. 5 billion people, TV watching the world game on soccer. You can't argue with that. There's no doubt about that. And it is when it's it's frustrating to watch, but it's good to watch. It is good to watch. I agree with that. And I was watching the game the other day, last Friday, watching the replay because I couldn't watch the game being played at that time that it was being played during the day. And just you're thinking, yeah, they're going to – because my son and I, we didn't let each other know what – well, we didn't listen to what the scores were, what the outcome was. I had a feeling that Australia got through to the next stage, but I didn't know whether they scored or whether they didn't. So there's this great expectation throughout the whole game that they were going to get that goal. And I admit it was an anti-climax when there was no score and yet they still got through. But the skill, the athleticism of the players, the excitement when you're just about to score, the penalty shootouts like this morning's game with Germany. Oh, what a horrible situation. Can you imagine? I can't believe that Germany is actually out of the system now. Anyway, 8223-0000 is my number. Text 0448-083095. 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It doesn't matter where you're listening. You might be in the CBD. 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
0: Latest news coming out with Mel Asher at 9 o'clock. We'll continue our open line talk back after that and till then as well. 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I'll get to more of your texts in just a moment. Ian's at Modbury. Hi, Ian.
15: Yeah, good day, Andrew. Full moon time.
0: Full moon, yeah.
15: Look, it was me who texted.
0: Make it count.
15: Okay. It was me who texted the other night about Jeff Medwell. It was interesting to hear. I got a feeling he did the show in the 1970s.
0: Yeah. I reckon it was too, the 1970s, but I'm too young to remember the 1960s. I was born in 64, so I wasn't taking any notice if Talkback was around then.
15: I was in the early
0: 50s. Yeah, okay.
15: Anyway, Andrew, quickly, the other day, over the weekend there, and this is the first bit, I found it soothing, but I was out on the front lawn there, I noticed something, and I thought it was a leaf or something. I'd just mowed the lawn a bit earlier, and it was a butterfly. Of all the things, it was one of those beautiful ones, you know, that you don't see them very often. And it was on the front lawn in a little gentle breeze, and it was sunning itself. It was one of those orange, tanny colours with the black, and the borders and the spot. It was beautiful, peaceful, and just sunning itself and flapping in the gentle breeze and twisting direction and that to make the most advantage of the sun's energy and that.
0: Do you think it was a sign? Do you think it was a sign?
15: Yeah. Well, it was healing itself, and I think it also healed me a little bit. And it just made me think of a Louis Armstrong, It's a Wonderful World. But anyway, that was that bit. Now then, it's a full moon. Let's not waste it. Let's get the people to ring it up.
0: All right.
15: And all right. And let's face reality time. The other day I read something, and it was to do with a European nuclear power plant. They had to shut it down in a heat due to the heat wave. It was evidently overheating the river water that was used for the cooling.
0: Mm.
15: So the soaring temperatures over there, and I just wondered, what river would we use if we had nuclear power? And I just say, help. The next thing, I also wonder about Mally's monster AI bill thing. He wants to build some monstrous AI thing. Again, where are we going to get the power from? How are we going to cool this bloody thing? And I'd say, again, help. And lastly, our nuclear dump that everyone wants us to take over. And we'd put it in the middle of Australia. But I was watching a show on TV the other day, and it was showing about the inland Australia and the old inland sea and all the water that it's been flooding.
0: Mm-hmm.
15: And years ago, we used to have an inland sea. They found dinosaur fossils and all sorts of things.
0: Yeah.
15: Now, we used to have one. We've got melting glaciers and ice caps. I know there's deniers out there, and I know Ian Plummer, or Professor Ian Plummer, disagrees and all that. But there again, he doesn't tell us that he works as a CEO for Gina Reinhart. We won't go there. But anyway, melting glaciers, ice caps, rising oceans and things, around the new stuff. Again, I say, I won't be around, but help. Anyway, do you reckon that'll get people going?
0: Well, there's only one way to find out, isn't that? That
15: anyway,
0: is let the rest of the night unfold and see if that gets people going, Ian. But good on you for giving it a go if it doesn't.
15: Hey, and I thank you for being there. I really do like listening to you, mate.
0: Well, Ian, I appreciate your call too.
15: I like to give you a bit of a break, but hey, it's a full moon, and yeah, I thought, it is let's a full get moon. The people moving.
0: But look, but it was a nice story about the butterfly too, and just special.
15: That was true.
0: Special noticing those little moments with nature. That's actually a really good sign.
15: I went out there I'd mowed the lawn. And I'd been for a walk in the morning because I've got to lose some weight. Doctor says I've got to lose weight. I've got a diseased oesophagus due to a 9-centimetre split in my stomach or a hiatus hernia or something. And I've got to lose weight because otherwise if the diseased oesophagus goes there, I don't know. I don't know where I'm going, but we'll worry about that in the next few months. I've got it, but he wants me to lose some weight. So I've been walking around the block here, about 2.5 k's as many days as I can, and I do that daily. And I have to take, and I found an old walk stick or hike stick that I used to use years ago.
0: Yeah,
15: because I'm inclined to trip over. And last time I did lose weight because otherwise, if the disease oesophagus goes there, I don't know. I don't know where I'm going, but that we'll worry about that in the next few months. I've got it, but he wants me to lose some weight, so I've been walking around the block here, about 2.5 k's as many days as I can, and I do that daily. And I have to take, and I found an old walk stick or hike stick that I used to use years ago.
0: Yeah,
15: because I'm inclined to trip over. And last time I did it,
0: you don't want to do that.

0: after she'd picked up the money I dropped, she scrubbed me, picked me up by the scruff of the neck and dragged me back to the car. Otherwise, but it struck me I was really struggling to get up.
1: I got the news, mate, but thanks very much. All right, we'll be back after the news. 8223-0000 is my number.
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3: Down to 11 tonight, showers tomorrow and 16. Good evening, I'm Mel Usher. A Liberal MP has been suspended from Parliament after swearing in the chamber. Nelson Scott has more from Canberra.
4: At a rally earlier this month, opposition leader Angus Taylor claimed authorities deliberately allowed the 2003 Snowy Mountains bushfires to burn because they were in a wilderness area. Rural firefighters claim the accusation is a kick in the guts and are demanding an apology. Senior Labor MP Christy McBain used Question Time to slam Mr Taylor's remarks.
5: I am disgusted and so are the first responders.
4: Ms McBain's comments infuriated Liberal MP Garth Hamilton, who yelled effing BS and stormed out of the chamber. Mr Hamilton has now been suspended from Parliament for 24 hours, but is unrepentant.
6: What we saw today was absolute gutter politics from this Labor government.
4: Mr Taylor claims he's been misrepresented.
3: An animal has been caught up in an alleged carjacking at a service station. It happened on Port Road at Albert Park just after lunch today. A man was washing his car at the car wash when an unknown man got into the driver's seat and threatened him with a knife. He drove off in the BMW, which had the pet dog inside at the time. The man was not injured. The animal was located at Lower Light around an hour later. The BMW was successfully spiked and the driver arrested near Germain Bay. A 35-year-old man from Kilburn is facing a string of charges. And a young driver has lost his licence after being caught more than 70 k's over the limit. The 17-year-old's Ford Falcon was clocked at 174 in a 100 zone on the Southern Expressway. The Southern Suburbs teenager has been reported for exceeding the speed limit and he'll be summoned to front court at a later date. Well, Australia's fifth case of H5 bird flu has been detected in a migratory seabird in WA. The southern giant petrel was located near Esperance. Federal Agriculture Minister Julie Collins says the disease remains isolated to migratory birds.
7: Our response to bird flu has been both swift and coordinated, and as I've repeated, our national biosecurity response arrangements have been enacted, with states and territory governments managing the on-ground response.
3: SA has one case confirmed last week. Health experts are urging Australians not to become complacent with their vaccinations. From tomorrow, a pneumococcal vaccine will be added to the National Immunisation Program. Adults over 65, First Nations people over 24, and newly eligible at-risk adults will be included. Dr. Sarah Chu says it's best to speak with your GP to find out whether it's the right option for you.
8: I think people are a bit over everything. Lockdowns, the financial struggles, it's all very real. I think if people are able to have a conversation with their trusted healthcare professional, especially one that they feel they're well listened to, I think that definitely helps.
3: And author Salman Rushdie is headed our way. He'll headline this year's Festival of Dangerous Ideas in Sydney. It'll be his first time in Australia since he survived an assassination attempt in New York in 2022. The attack left him blind in one eye. Turning to 5AA Sport, and the Crows are keen to get back on the winners list after being overrun in Showdown 60. They face the Eagles in the West in round 17, and coach Matthew Nick says they need to get past the loss psychologically.
9: We're continuing to work through building that belief, not doubt, building the belief in ourselves, and this is a player-driven belief that we can get it done. I think the more games we string together where you knock off some of these top four sides, the more belief you build in yourselves. The weekend is one that sets you back. You know, you take almost one step forward and the weekend's two steps back.
3: Still on AFL, Sydney has been dealt another injury blow with Sam Wicks sidelined with a hamstring strain. Hawthorn's Matt Hill will make his debut this weekend. And Premiership Eagle Jamie Cripps is retiring after 277 games. Checking the 5AA forecast, down to 11 tonight. Showers for your Wednesday, 16. Thursday, showers 15. Friday, a shower or two, also 15. 5AA, always Adelaide.
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12: 13.1 degrees outside of the moment, but it feels like 11.1. Thank you very much, Mel, for that news bulletin. 16, the forecast up for tomorrow, around about 2 millimetres of rain expected. Minimum temperature, you heard Mel say, is going to be 11 degrees. You can keep those calls coming in, 8223-0000, and text me, 0448-08-1395. Peter's texted. Peter at Marlston says, good evening, Andrew and Maddie. A very happy birthday to Don from Stonyfield. Blessings. Good on you, Peter. And says, not good to hear about Code White and all our emergency departments, Andrew. So much for this Premier and the Labor government to fix ramping. Royal Adelaide Hospital looks good, but it's not big enough. It's not good enough. This government is pathetic. Cheers, Andrew. Thank you, Ange. And Steve says, hi. I like the way Adelaide got to make a sister city to the city of Brazil last year, which gave Jane Lomax-Smith and a bunch of her delegate friends, all women, a reason for them to all get a free council-paid holiday to Brazil to sign the papers. Then a week of margaritas and fun while we are being threatened with 10% fees on our rates and fines if we don't pay on time. Thank you very much for that. You know what? I have a real problem with people being fined for late payments. The majority of people, if they're late making a payment, it's for a reason. They don't have the money, okay, for whatever reason. And we know in a cost of living crisis that everybody is talking about, a lot of people are struggling. They're struggling to make ends meet. They're struggling to put food on the table. They're struggling to get the kids to go to school. There are kids who haven't got the bus fare, the public transport fare to go to school. And they're embarrassed when they get on public transport because they haven't got it. And thankfully, we live in a city and a world where the drivers, the bus drivers, they are good. They allow the children to get on and just remind them that they should in future make sure they've got a card and, you know, pay and all the rest of it. So good on them. But the councils need to realise if and look into it a little bit further. If somebody can't pay, then what's the reason for that? And work out a system where then they can pay it off over a period of time or something like that. And I'm sure there's systems in place that allow that to happen. But to turn around and just simply fine somebody without asking questions about a late payment, to me, is not acceptable. It really is not acceptable whatsoever. I'd like to know your thoughts about that. 8223-0000 and text me 0448-08-1395. Harry's listening in Hawthorne. How are you, Harry?
13: Pretty good, yeah, thank you.
12: Good.
13: It's an effort to build up the guts to talk on the radio.
12: Tell me about it.
13: What I wanted to talk about was the amount of healthy greenery that grows in small spaces on the main road of my local area.
12: Yeah.
13: And the smell of the air is a lot healthier and cleaner.
12: Yes.
13: And you compare it to a tar and cement suburb like along South Road, the Marion Shopping Centre.
12: Yep.
13: And if you want a bit of comedy relief, it's a lot healthier smoking cigarettes than breathing that air.
12: Yeah.
13: And I've been writing to councils for about 16 years, And I said, you know, it's a good idea if they adopt that. And it just seems to me that lately a lot of businesses in the CBD, they've been growing healthy plants in very large pots out beside their premises.
12: Yeah, which is great, which is really good. Yeah,
13: it's very, very cheap to do that, and it's something we should be doing. And it, I don't know if you know the laneway next to the advertiser building and the GPO,
12: mm-hmm.
13: but there's a lot of healthy greenery growing in that plaza in the courtyard.
12: Oh, is there? Really? I haven't been through there in years, yeah.
13: Yeah, just in the laneway next to the advertiser building.
12: Right, yeah.
13: And it looks like a mini forest in the middle of a concrete jungle.
12: Yeah, which is great. That would have such a lovely atmosphere.
13: Yeah, it's really quite stunning what they've done with it.
12: Yeah.
13: And there are other places in the city that are like that as well. And I just think that's something we should be doing.
12: Mm.
13: And it's a lot better than the confusing head stuff that is net zero.
12: Look, I think what you're saying is so good when it comes to just the way you feel when a customer feels. If you're dining out, if there's greenery around you, it does make a big difference to you psychologically. You just feel better, and you feel like you're breathing in clean air too, like you're saying.
13: Yeah. It's just you know, one place that gets me is the Marion Shopping Centre.
12: Yeah, why is that?
13: It's all the tar and cement.
12: Yeah.
13: There's hardly any greenery there at all.
12: Yeah.
13: It's all tar and cement, and it's completely depressing.
12: Yeah.
13: You know, it's just...
12: Well, it's about getting numbers. It's about the car park, getting as many cars in there as possible and as many people shopping. That's the reason why they do that.
13: Yeah, well, see, you don't have to plant great gum trees.
12: Yeah.
13: All you have to do is plant, you know, bushes and shrubs in small places. And, you know, a hedge, you know, is a lot of greenery. And there's, you know, the last time I was there was years ago, but there's absolutely no greenery there at all. And it just makes the place completely depressing.
12: Mm. Yeah, you know, it's funny, when you bring it up like you have, Harry, now I can see it. But normally you don't think about those things when you go to a shopping centre, because you just think about going inside. You think about what's out inside, not what's outside. You're just worried about finding a park and getting inside so you can do your shopping or go have a cup of coffee, something to eat. So, but what you're saying has merit with, you know, with it, there should be more greenery around to make it more aesthetically pleasing on the eye.
13: Well, not only that, it's good for the environment as well.
12: Yeah.
13: You know, I just find this, all these confusing figures and talk about net zero, I just find that to be a head stuff.
12: Yeah.
13: And just by growing greenery in small out of the way places, you've put a big dent in the problem.
12: Yeah, a little bit at a time. Yeah. No, Harry, you've done well. For somebody who was nervous coming on air, you've done a fantastic job.
13: I've rung up a couple of times, and the more you ring up, the easier it gets.
12: That's right.
13: And is it Leith?
12: Yep, Leith, yep.
13: Yeah, he said I was welcome as a regular caller.
12: Oh, that's lovely.
13: Yeah, the more you ring up, the easier it gets.
12: Yeah, no, good on him. Good on him for saying that too. Yeah. Good on you, Harry.
13: God bless you.
12: You look after yourself, Harry. Bless you too, mate. Yeah. All right. Thank you very much for your call. Ken at Ingle Farm. How are you, Ken?
14: How you going, Andrew?
12: Good. How are you?
14: Great, mate. Great. Yeah, that was a bit of a different one, that last statement he made about you have to get recommended by you. So if you say to me, you're all right, you know, you can ring up regular and you'll get on. I mean, what's that all about?
12: Well, no, Leith just said he was being kind to him because Harry was a bit nervous, obviously, and so Leith was kind to him and said, look, you can be a regular. And anybody can be a regular. But Leith was just...
14: Well, I can't get on his show.
12: Well, anybody but you can be a regular then.
14: Anyway, Andrew, you know, it's as I said, anyway, forget all that. You know, there's been some real interesting things on, right? I had 3 points I was going to bring up, right?
12: Three
14: one was
12: points.
14: The money laundering.
12: Yep.
14: Well, yeah, that, But I just seen this one on, you won't believe it, mate, right?
12: What?
14: Now, in Vietnam, the lady was on there, right? The Tibetan bloke was, he was having a speech in Vietnam, right?
12: This is only... And the Tibetan bloke, which Tibetan bloke you're talking about? You're talking about the Dalai Lama.
14: No, no, there was. It must be some bloke underneath him, but he's right up there with the Tibetan people, right? He's a representative of them, right? And they're all in Australia because they've had to escape Tibet, right? They've been told, you're not Tibetan, you're Chinese.
12: Well, that's right.
14: Yeah, and you changed your language.
12: Yeah.
14: This is what the Chinese have told them, right?
12: Well,
14: anyway,
12: Tibet was invaded by the Chinese. Mm-hmm.
14: Yeah, this lady was in getting interviewed on the show on ABC Tonight here, and she was human, mate.
12: Mm-hmm.
14: She said, the Australian government, she said, we talked to Penny Wong last week, but I'll tell you why she was fuming. Now, she said that this Tibetan representative was in Vietnam, right, and he's making a speech.
12: Mm.
14: Anyway, the Chinese police arrested him, and now he's dead, right? This happened last year.
12: Mm.
14: Now, I didn't hear nothing about this, nothing at all from the Australian Labor government. Penny Wong... You're a disgrace. And I hope... this is what this Tibetan lady was saying, mate, right?
12: Yeah.
14: She was saying that she actually had a meeting with Penny Wong last week, and now she's on the radio, TV tonight saying it's just, they're pathetic. They're doing nothing. They're just, you know, she was really not happy, man. She was going, and you know, she was saying, you know, we've come to Australia... to be free, and now she says, all we're getting is harassed in Australia by the Chinese ones. They're roaming around Australia, threatening them and telling them to, whatever they do, you don't get on TV, or whatever's going to happen is going to happen, right? This is what she's saying.
12: Right.
14: And she said about Penny Wong, she said, Penny Wong just give her a load of mouth speech, and she wants Penny Wong to, and the federal government to actually do something about her. Right? She goes, their people are getting killed by the thousands. Right, I couldn't believe it when she, you know, and here's this Labor government, and you know that made me think, Andrew.
12: It made you
14: that
12: think.
14: Josh Burns, Josh Burns was on the TV just then,
12: right?
14: And he was saying about how, he's had all this horrible stuff said about his baby, about his wife, right? And it's all coming in online, right? And the Labor government, and the Labor government are in power. His mob, right? I couldn't believe him. I'm looking at him and saying, "Are you a clown, mate? You're copping all this, right?" And that brings another point. They're all saying that racists are like you and me, right? One Nation supporters or just someone who holds a different opinion. We're the racists. We're this. And here's this Josh Burns getting abused and all this vile, absolute shocking stuff, going down to the violent threats and everything, right?
12: Yeah.
14: On his baby, man, six-month-old baby.
12: Mm.
14: And guess who's doing that? The left of the Labor Party. It's the left. And there's this Labor Party clown who's getting all this happening to him. He don't even, mate, he should resign from the Labor Party, mate, and say, what are you letting this happen for, mate? I'm a Labor Party member. My office has been burned. I can't go anywhere.
12: But it's not about him being a Labor Party member or not being a Labor Party member. Whoever's responsible for this harassment, it's doing it out of, because it's anti-Semitism.
14: Well, that's what I'm saying. He's a Jewish Labor Party
12: But you talked about racism. It's anti-Semitism.
14: Yeah, that's right. But what I'm saying is, he, on the other hand, supports the Labor Party saying about One Nation, because I didn't hear him come out and say anything about what Andrew Hastie or that other stupid woman from the Labor Party said about One Nation supporters and all the rest of us. Apparently, we're all this big racist. You know what I mean? It's just ridiculous. And that's how stupid they are, mate. I mean, they really are. But anyway, and I want this job. I hope they're listening. One Nation, listen, mate, you should be going into this parliament and rattling all this out, mate, because I couldn't believe it. Anyway, the money laundering thing in Sydney. Now, that shows you, mate, right?
12: What does it show you? What?
14: Now, remember you the other day you were saying about the police need to investigate things before they can do things, right?
12: Yeah, well, that's exactly right.
14: And I thought, of course. I'm not silly.
12: No.
14: And I wasn't born with no education.
12: No.
14: So I realised this. But what I'm saying is, there's the property bloke on the TV today, the property investor in Sydney, big well-known person, right?
12: Right.
14: And he's saying, It got a bit strange when Russian gangsters were rolling up and off people bags of money, millions, for a $300,000 apartment. Russia, this is what he said on TV, national TV, right? Ian, are you listening, Ian? Right? National TV, he said this, Russian gangsters rolling up. And I thought to myself, my goodness. I said, so that's another lot that the Labor Party have led into the country. So how did these Russian gangsters, and where's the police? Where's the AFP? Where's the spy agency? They don't know that there's Russian gangsters that are already living in houses in Sydney.
12: How do you know they don't know?
14: Well, mate, they don't know because they are running around Sydney buying houses with bags full of cash.
12: But it's not...
14: They didn't get arrested. It's only 2 years later that they found out, Andrew.
12: Ken, it's not illegal to buy houses with a bag of cash.
14: This property said Russian gangsters, mate.
12: Well...
14: Right, he didn't say Australian crooks.
12: No,
14: he didn't say Chinese ones.
12: Well, the thing is, that's how he described them. That doesn't mean they are gangsters. He could believe they're gangsters.
14: No, but look, he don't believe nothing. They've been caught now, right?
12: If they've been caught, then there's proof. Okay.
14: Well, you know, to me, it's just pathetic, Andrew. And if you sort of don't believe, that's your business, right?
12: What?
14: But don't, you know, like, you've got your opinion. I've got mine. All right.
12: Ken, stop for just a moment.
14: I'm angry, mate.
12: I know you're angry. I know you're angry. You've got your opinion, right?
14: Yeah.
12: I'm listening to you try to understand your opinion, and so respond appropriately to your opinion. That's what I'm trying to do.
14: All right. No worries. Okay. So that's fair enough. All right. So, but we've got that out the road now, anyway. Now, the money laundering thing, that's all got to do with that, right? Because they just busted that Chinese ones in Sydney. They were just all Chinese, right? So they've managed to be in the country for a long time. I don't know. I can't remember the actual years, right? But they're all living in places, right? And $10 billion, this is what they've been money laundering in Australia by buying properties, right?
12: Yeah.
14: And selling them to the Chinese people, or anybody who support, it doesn't, you know, or whoever, but mainly Chinese.
12: Yeah.
14: This is what they stated on the TV, Andrew.
12: And that's okay, right? But if it can be proved what they're doing is illegal, then good. If it can't be proved, well, there you go. It's been proved.
14: That's right, but no, so that's what I'm saying.
12: Yep, you don't have to be upset about it, Ken, because justice has been served. The people have been caught.
14: They've only just got him.
12: They've still got him, Ken. They've still got him. All right. Hey, Ken. Are you there, Ken? I haven't cut him off. I don't know where Ken's gone. Ken. Asia's been listening to your calls again, Ken. They've cut you off. And also, Caesar sent in a message wanting to know if Ken is interested in going to the moon because Elon Musk is looking for volunteers. Thank you very much, Caesar. Andrew at Ridgehaven says, hi, Andrew. It's Andrew from Ridgehaven. For once, I almost agree with Ken. Thank you very much for that. John and Atherston says, good evening, Andrew. Regarding caller Ken from Ingle Farm, 10 out of 10 for passion. Glad to hear him back on radio, 10 out of 10 entertainment. Thank you very much, John Athelstom. Anne says, hi, Andrew. Great to have you on this week. The wording on Charles Sturt Council accounts, which advises of late payment fees, is in the most minute size font, which seems to me to be deliberate in order to trap and catch unsuspecting ratepayers in order to raise more money. And thank you very much for that. That's, going on talking about me being very annoyed that the councillors turn around and fine ratepayers for being late with their fees. And it's got to be consultation. Before the councils fine somebody, talk to the individuals and say, okay, you haven't paid on time. Is there a reason? What's the valid reason? And if somebody can give a valid reason, then they shouldn't be fined. And if they can't, well, that's, you know, perhaps they're doing it because they, I don't know, can't pay because they spent all the money on the pokies or red and put everything on red at the casino on the roulette. That's another story altogether. Evan says, thank you, Andrew. The late payment rubbish that has put on the biggest all-time rort. The percentage they charge compared to what's being paid back is too high. People have to pay their bills. I absolutely get it. The late payment penalty regime that's going on with some companies, that's ridiculous, and that includes the government. Thank you for that. Nick says, Andrew, did you know council bosses, they're getting $400,000 a year, Andrew? And he says, Germany playing Greece tomorrow. Ha, ha, ha. Hello, my friend. Adrian says, hi, Andrew. Just watched the ABC Four Corners about concussion and how the head honchos running the AFL are burying their heads in the sand and refusing to go on the Four Corners show. And many players have taken their own lives. It was a very disturbing show. Adrian, sorry to hear that, but thank you for letting us know about that. And another text, Terry says, Andrew, I can say AI has a place in our society, but it scares me. Well, the human's past history, it'll be used against us, is my feeling. For instance, scamming will become a way of life if it hasn't already. Happy full moon day. Terry, thank you very much for your text as well. The text is 0448 08 1395. And the number to ring, keep those calls coming in, 8223 0000. 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
12: 28 minutes to 10 as we make our way through this full moon Tuesday night, end of financial year, end of June. Gee, the 6 months has just flowed. It really has. I just can't believe it. It won't be too long before we're saying, oh, it's, Christmas coming up, with Christmas pageants coming up, and we're getting ready for Christmas. It's just phenomenal how quickly it goes. Remember when you were young and you were bored? I don't remember the last time I was bored. I really don't. I must have been a teenager or in my early 20s, because there's always something to do. You're always busy. There's always something you got to do. Bills have got to be paid. Things got to be done, like be interactive with me on 8223-0000 and text 0448-08-1395. Hey, Ken at Eagle Farm, I hope you're still listening. I just had a phone call a moment ago from Mike Burgess, who's the chief of ASIO, because I said just a moment ago that it was ASIO who cut off your phone. And Mike Burgess, the head of ASIO, just phoned me off air to say, no, it wasn't ASIO, it was Chinese hackers who cut you off. So it wasn't ASIO, my mistake. It was, according to ASIO, Chinese hackers. So I'm glad you, Mr. Burgess cleared that up. Julia has texted me saying, who needs TV and social media with this priceless full moon entertainment? I think we all want a beverage later. You're right about that. Another text says, good evening, Andrew. Good to hear you on a weekday. The fines the council charge goes towards their Christmas show. Please ask somebody to check Ken's blood pressure. Robert says, would Bad Moon Rising be an appropriate song to play? It could be. It could well be. Thank you very much for that. All right. Yeah, the text line again is 0448-08-1395. Joe at Ridgehaven, how are you going?
1: I'm good, thanks. And you?
12: Yeah, I'm good.
1: Yeah, I just want to warn people out there about marijuana.
12: Yes.
1: I was fine until I started smoking marijuana.
12: Yeah.
1: And I've stopped now, and it made me psychotic. It made me schizoaffective. I could hear voices telling me to do bad and strange things.
12: Yeah. How long did that go on? How long were you smoking marijuana before that, what you're talking about, those effects came into play?
1: It was pretty much straight away, I reckon.
12: Really? Wow.
1: And
12: so did you continue to smoke marijuana for a long time when it was happening, or did you stop?
1: Yeah, till I ended up in Glenside.
12: Oh. Wow.
1: So
12: how long were you smoking marijuana then before you ended up on the inside?
1: 20 years.
12: 20 years?
1: Yeah.
12: God.
1: It's no good. It's not good for you.
12: No. But
1: it's not good for your mental health.
12: No, but when you were having those side effects you're talking about, the hearing voices, etc., almost straight away, why then did you continue to smoke the marijuana for 20 years?
1: I don't know. It's a good question.
12: Yeah.
1: Why does anybody smoke it at all? Why does anybody take any drugs?
12: Yeah.
1: Looking for an escape, maybe. Yeah. I don't know.
12: Well, what made you sort of take up your first joint? Was it peer group pressure? You felt like your mates are doing it, I should be doing it?
1: No, I was around some people who had some, and I tried it, and I liked it.
12: Yeah.
1: And So they should stiffen the sentences for people growing it, possessing it. They should get the lash and the rattan across the buttocks.
12: Well, it's amazing we've still got politicians who want to legalise it and decriminalise it when we know, and health professionals have said, and you are saying, as somebody who used to smoke marijuana, what the side effects are of smoking marijuana. And I've talked to so many people over the years on Talkback Radio, but also in personal life when I was working in the hospitals and I'd be chatting to mental health patients, and they would say, as well as mental health nurses and doctors, they would say that there needs to be greater awareness about the dangers of cannabis, and they couldn't stand the politicians who wanted to decriminalise it because of the damage it does to people's minds.
1: Most people that have mental health problems smoke marijuana.
12: Yeah.
1: I know that for a fact because when I was in Woodley and Glenside, they're all hanging out for a cone, you know.
12: Yeah.
1: It's a filthy habit. They sit there with these bongs and the water goes putrid and they're too stoned and lazy to wash the bongs out.
12: Yeah.
1: And they cough their guts out. Oh. And
12: yeah.
1: I used to be the same. And when you haven't got it, that's when you know you're addicted, because they say it's not addictive, you get withdrawal. You need it. You crave for it.
12: And that's interesting what you say, because one of the arguments that people give when it comes to decriminalisation of marijuana, it's not addictive. It's not a problem. But you are rightly saying it is addicted. Otherwise, why would you continue to smoke it? If you're hearing voices, you're having these horrible psychotic episodes and side effects, why would you continue to smoke something? It's addictive.
1: Exactly. Right. It's addictive.
12: Yeah.
1: They say, no, it's habit forming. It can be habit forming. But what's the difference between a habit and an addiction? It's the same thing, isn't it?
12: I wouldn't say necessarily so, because a habit is something you can stop a lot easier than an addiction. Whereas addiction is you're addicted to it, and so you've got to have it. Whereas that the habit you can change. And bad habits are relatively easy to change.
1: Yeah, well, just a warning to people out there, if you don't want to go down that path, you know, just remember how dangerous it can be.
12: Yeah, well, it's really good of you, Joe, to come on air and talk about that too. Hey, I've got to ask you, what's going on in your life? Because you've sort of been coming on air recently and just sharing with us some of your regrets that you've had over the years. What's happening in your life that's causing you to do that?
1: I suppose I'm sober now, and I think back on my life and I think, you know, without the alcohol, how different things may be.
12: Yeah.
1: You know, and the marijuana. You know, you get older, you start to regret things. It's like that poet said, the youth is wasted on the young. On the young.
12: Mm-hmm. Yeah, that's true. That is so true. But you don't realise it when you're young, do you?
1: How many women's hearts are broken?
12: How many?
1: Oh, thousands.
12: Thousands? I think you're exaggerating, Joe.
1: Yeah, I used to be a rural Casanova.
12: Really?
1: Yeah. I was quite good looking.
12: Right.
1: When I was young.
12: Yeah.
1: Now I'm old.
12: Were you really good looking, or was that the marijuana and booze talking?
1: Must have been the marijuana and booze. But I used to come home with a different woman every night, so, you know.
12: Every night?
1: Oh, not every night.
12: Not every night. No.
1: I'd have to rest the old Colliani sometimes.
12: Yeah, all right. That sounds very interesting, Joe.
1: Yeah.
12: So.
1: All right, then.
12: All right. Well, it's been very interesting having a conversation with you tonight, Joe.
1: Thank you.
12: All right. You look after yourself, okay?
1: Thanks for hearing me.
12: All right, Joe. Good on you.
1: All right. See you.
12: Thanks.
1: Bye.
12: 90 minutes away from 10 o'clock. Interactive Radio, 3095, Adelaide's 500. I've been talking as well earlier on this evening and last night as well about South Australia's premier winter event, Illuminate Adelaide, which is back for 2026. We want to get you and a friend along to Universal Kingdom Ice Age at the Adelaide Zoo on Sunday, July the 5th at 5:30. in the afternoon. That's this Sunday. Can you believe it? July the 5th, 5:30. It'll be a good night, actually, or good afternoon. And you'll be able to go on a prehistoric adventure that will transport you to a time when colossal creatures ruled an icy world. Doesn't that sound absolutely fantastic? And I've got to hand it to the people of Illuminate Adelaide, because the imagination that they must have, the imagination and the ability to make the dream of Illuminate into reality for your enjoyment and your family's enjoyment too. I reckon it's absolutely sensational. And I love the different events that they've got. But if you would like to go along on Sunday to Illuminate's Universal Kingdom Ice Age, this Sunday, as I say, July the 5th at 5:30, give us a call right now on the competition line, which is 8223 0055, I'm trying to remember the number, and be the fifth caller through, okay? And you and somebody special will be going along to Illuminate. Illuminate's Universal Kingdom Ice Age, which sounds pretty good. And don't forget, Illuminate is a citywide spectacle of free and ticketed events, music, art, food, and more waiting to be discovered. You can book now, if you're not lucky enough to win a ticket, at illuminateadelaide.com.au. Congratulations to Sonia. Sonia was the fifth caller through. Well done, Sonia, at Somerton Park. Beautiful part of the world. Sonia at Somerton Parks. You and somebody special are going to Illuminate. So those of you who are ringing, trying to get through, you're a little bit too late. You went the fifth caller through, but Sonia's going to Illuminate. But remember, if you miss out on winning a ticket, you can just get online and get a ticket for yourself and somebody special. Keep your calls coming in, 8223 0000, so we can find out what's on your mind. We've still got a bit of time to go before the end of the night. 11:30 comes along, so I want to hear from you and find out what's on your mind. 8223 0000 and text 0448 08 1395. 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
12: 12 minutes away from 10 o'clock here on 1395, Adelaide's 5AA. Temperature outside, 13.1 degrees, but it feels like 10.4. The overnight low is 11 degrees too, so imagine how much more colder you're going to feel. 3-4 o'clock tomorrow morning. 16, the forecast up for tomorrow, though. We're looking at around about 2 millimetres of rain, partly cloudy conditions. My telephone number is 8223-0000. Madeline's standing by to take your calls right now. And says, "Hi, Andrew. Like Joe, my brother was triggered into psychotic episodes, a mental illness by marijuana, and then being on meds for the rest of his life. And that's very sad. I'm so sorry to hear that. And what a sad situation for a life being placed into, you know, psychotic episodes and then mental illness and having to be on medications in order to manage that for the rest of your life. That is so sad." Sally says, "Andrew, really enjoyed the conversation with Joe. I felt sorry when he said looking back on his life with regrets. We played a song this morning on WOW called Pieces of My Life by Elvis Presley. He co-wrote it 2 years before he passed after hearing Joe and Elvis. I think most of us have some regrets. Very sad that we can't turn back. Best wishes to Joe." Sally, thank you very much for your text. Lovely to hear from you and hope you're well and staying warm. Maria says, "Great to hear Joe's story. He has come a long way out of the abyss of drugs. Medical doctors call the Mary Jane a gateway drug. Many people start off taking that and then they go on to other harder drugs. Oftentimes accidentally overdose and then death is their companion out of this world. The moral of the story is stay away from demon drugs, young people." Thank you very much, Maria. Keep those texts coming in on 0448 08 1395. Daryl Mount Barker, good evening to you.
3: Oh, good evening, Andrew. I hope everyone's nice and warm out there tonight because I tell you what, I am, and I'd hate to be freezing cold, I can tell you.
12: Oh, yeah. I tell you what, I went for a walk to the city tonight and as I was coming on here, and I, again, as each and every night when I walk through the city, I'm just struck by the sad side of homeless people, the, you know, being out on a night like tonight, they haven't washed, they're in sleeping bags, they're sleeping on pavements and in doorways of buildings. It's just very horrible and very sad.
3: I tell you, Andrew, I was parked up in the city the other day and I tell you right now, it's an eye-opener. I've been servicing through Adelaide for going back to 1985 in various services, and you hate to say it, Andrew, but it's not going anywhere. There are some people around, and I just thought to myself, this is just not being addressed.
12: Mm-hmm.
3: But there's a lot of people talking it up, but what they're doing for it, I don't know. But keep them warm is an absolute fundamental. I was talking to an old mate the other day, and do you know, Andrew, it's got that tough. He's actually using the goodwill of the community because the budget's got so tight. He's having to use the goodwill of the community to meet needs. And he said there's plenty of people doing it. And I was just shell-shocked, mm. You know what I mean?
12: Oh, yeah.
3: And, you know, thank God there's people helping people out there. But I personally aren't. But I can tell you right now, I just, it's interesting times. Andrew, I just can't get over everywhere I go into a South Australian government agency or on my communications, we have the Australian Aboriginal flag, the Torres Strait Island flag, but the South Australian state flag is now no longer on any of the documents. And I'm thinking to myself...
12: What do you mean, documents?
3: You know, any of your government things that you get. Any of your government letters or anything like that, it's all... Right. Well, you're on the traditional grounds of so-and-so, and you go into the hospital and there's a, you know, on the main entrance, there's a two flags, but not the South Australian flag. Who's changed all this, Andrew? I wonder what other people think, because we've got a beautiful state flag, the Union Jack and the piping shroud on it. And it's just been changed. I don't know what other people think, but it's just so visible. And I'm just thinking...
12: Well, it's been done by stealth over the years. And it's just been phased out. And I see flagpoles in some government departments. I see the flagpoles where they have the South Australian flag as well as the Australian flag.
3: It's still flying, is it?
12: Yeah, it is. Not all places.
3: I haven't seen any around since. I just was the other day, you know, when you open up your everything that, you know, it's everything's just been brainwashed and changed. And, you know, I don't know who's doing it, but who's voted to change it or what the change has been, or is it just the, you know, majority rules, we do what I like, you know what I mean?
12: It would have been, I don't know, just the bureaucracy within the government departments that decided to do it.
3: Yeah, it's, you know, don't get me wrong, I don't mind seeing the Aboriginal flag flying, I don't mind seeing the state flag flying, but if you go into any departments or anything like that, the hospitals or anything like that, you won't find the South Australian flag anymore, and I don't know whether it means anything to anyone.
12: As I say, I've seen it a few times, and that's why I'm bringing it up, because I have seen it, and I noticed it, and I thought, oh, well, that's interesting. There's the South Australian flag as well as the Australian flag.
3: Yeah, anyhow, Andrew, there's other eggs to fry, but it's, you know, there's obviously a cost factor to do that. But I just don't know. I fly my own Australian flag in my car every day on the dash.
12: Do you? Yeah.
3: Oh, yeah, I love it, mate. I reckon we've got one of the best flags.
12: I reckon we got the best. There's nothing like that feeling you get when you're overseas, for example, and you see the Australian flag flying somewhere outside the embassy, for example, and you think, wow, that's the Australian flag and I'm proud to be Australian.
3: Well, nothing like rising it every day and singing the old national anthem at school. It just created a bit of substance into the day,
12: yes.
3: Even if you couldn't sing, you know what I mean?
12: Well, back in the days where you could rise it every day.
3: I think there's some schools that actually, I think it's on the, you know, will of the school.
12: Yeah.
3: There are some schools that still raise it, and I think it's an important thing, actually.
12: I agree with you, but sadly, patriotism has become unpopular in Australia, which I think is really sad.
3: What was that episode at memorial facility. Was it last week? Was there something? And they
12: yep. And there was veterans. They didn't play the national anthem. It was at of all places, it was the War Memorial in Canberra. There were veterans there. They did a lengthy, according to their press reports, a lengthy welcome to country, but no national anthem. What a disgrace.
3: It really sums it up, Andrew. We've got to get back to our fundamental foundations, as far as I'm concerned. But anyhow, Andrew... Yeah, you're working your butt off at the moment, my good sir.
12: This ain't work, Daryl. Daryl, I've got to go to news, but thanks for calling in, all right? Good to talk to you.
3: Okay, have a great evening.
12: Have a good evening too. Thanks for calling in. Keep those calls coming in after 10 o'clock on 8223-0000 and text me 0448-08-1395.
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12: This ain't work, Daryl. Daryl, I've got to go to news, but thanks for calling in, all right? 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
3: Okay, have a great evening.
12: Have a good evening too. Thanks for calling in. 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
14: Showers tomorrow and 16 after a low of 11. Good evening, I'm Mel Usher. The state coroner has ruled a double fatality at the Fullerton Crossroad intersection in 2020 was not preventable. Senior police officer Joanne Shanahan and mother Tanya McNeil were killed when Harrison Kitt ran a red light at Erbray on Anzac Day 6 years ago. Kitt was travelling at 167 kilometres an hour on the wrong side of the road. He had been clocked by a speed camera earlier in the day, but not all the information needed to intercept him could be obtained. Kitt was found not guilty of causing the deaths by reason of mental incompetence. Another case of H5 bird flu has been confirmed on WA's south coast in a giant petrel recovered near Esperance. It brings the total number of confirmed cases to 5, 4 in WA and 1 in South Australia. 4 other dead petrels found on the same beach have tested negative. Federal Agriculture Minister Julie Collins says all cases have been in wild migratory seabirds and there's still no proof of mass mortalities.
15: There is no evidence currently of infection in our poultry or agriculture systems and there remains a low risk for human health. Given the spread of the H5 globally, it's not unexpected that other migratory seabirds may have also arrived at other locations along Australia's coastline.
14: Liberal MP Garth Hamilton stormed out of question time today after yelling an obscenity across the chamber. Mr Hamilton swore as opposition leader Angus Taylor was coming under attack. He's been suspended for 24 hours.

0: The Greens are pushing for businesses to pay super to teenagers that work less than 30 hours a week. Many major employers already pay super to under 18s, but the vast majority of minors are missing out. The federal government is considering the proposal and is consulting with unions and young people. The opposition's Leon Rebello says the coalition is yet to reach a position.
1: As is always the case with the Labor Party and the Greens, I need to look at it more detail because the devil is always in the detail. And what I'd say is that always very reluctant to take advice from the Greens.
0: Some Qantas customers will soon receive messages about payouts from COVID pandemic flight cancellations. Echo Law is contacting travellers who received flight credits instead of refunds between 2022 and 2022. Lawyer Andrew Paul says more than 1 million customers could be eligible.
2: Over the next 2 weeks, we're going to be sending text messages and emails to over 1 million Australians, letting them know of their entitlement to come forward and claim a payment from that settlement.
0: Some of the biggest names in music have attended Clive Davis's funeral in Manhattan. Bruce Springsteen, Dionne Warwick and Alicia Keys were there. The music mogul died last week at the age of 94. Now turning to 5AA Sport, and Miles Bergman is pushing to return for the Power this weekend. Port play North Melbourne at home on Sunday. Assistant coach Hamish Hartlett says it's great to have some injured players on the verge of coming back into the side.
3: We've had a number of our more experienced players sort of on the sidelines for a period of time this year, and we're starting to get a couple back. You know, Pep played his first game on the weekend. Miles potentially available this week too, so it's nice to have that experience.
0: The Crows head west for the next round to face the Eagles. Coach Matthew Nix says they're erring on the side of caution when it comes to Wayne Miller, who's getting over a hamstring strain.
4: Wayne will miss another, so probably playing the conservative card a little there, especially with a trip to Perth, but it's going to take him another week, unfortunately.
0: To the World Cup, and Germany's World Cup campaign is over. They were eliminated by Paraguay today after a draw led to a penalty shootout. Brazil sent Japan packing with a 2-1 win, and the Netherlands lost to Morocco. That's the latest from the World Cup. Now the 5AA forecast, down to 11 tonight, showers tomorrow 16, Thursday showers 15, Friday shower or two, also 15 degrees. 5AA, always Adelaide.
5: Andrew Rymer on 1395, Adelaide's 5AA.
6: We were talking about the Kinks a little bit earlier on as well, when Jenny from Allenby Gardens rang too, talking about celluloid heroes. But there's Lola, probably the most famous song, I reckon. All right, looking at that temperature outside at the moment, it's still pretty cool, 13.1 degrees, feels like 10.4, getting down to 11 overnight with a top of 16 tomorrow, rain on the way again, more rain that is. Got more texts coming in, which is great. Ian says, Andrew, regarding our flags, too scared to fly these targets. Ian, that's something that I was thinking about asking Daryl as well, whether or not he has concerns about targeting his car because of the Australian flag. And I've heard of that happening too, which is just go figure in this day and age, what's going on. How can you be in this country and not respect, not love that flag? Stuart says, I thought it was the Murray Magpie on the South Australian flag. Now it's the Piping Shrike. Stuart, thank you very much. And Kim's listening. He says, it's warmer in Darwin, so you can raise it more often. Love your show. Cheers, Kim. You got it. Don't think Daryl did, yes. Keep those calls coming in on 8223-0000 and text 0448-08-1395. You're listening to Andrew Rymer. Madeline's here as well, standing by to take your calls, so keep them coming in. Might help keep you warm too. Alison is ringing at Parkside. Hello, Alison.
7: Hello, how are you?
6: I'm good. How are you going? All right?
7: Yeah, good, thank you. Good, thank you. I just wanted to talk about, like, if you're homeless or you've lived in your car,
6: yeah,
7: which I did for 18 months, and it was probably one of the best experiences of my life, you become very non-materialistic. Mm. And I was in a little smart car with my little dog. But, you know, and you learn a lot about people, I can tell you that much, who your friends are, who aren't, and strangers that are so kind and help you out. But what you end up appreciating the tiny little things. And what I appreciate now is sleeping horizontal in a bed, because I'm not good sleeping in a chair.
6: Yeah.
7: But I had to for 18 months. So that was problematic, but I still had to do it. And now when I get into bed and I'm lying horizontal on a bed, I'm so grateful for that.
6: When you slept in your car, whereabouts did you park? Can I ask?
7: Yes. Well, I started off at a few places, but I ended up at the Glynd Shopping Centre because it was heap safe. And I never got threatened by anyone because the Coles there used to open at midnight.
6: Yeah.
7: So there was always people around.
6: Mm-hmm.
7: And I know I was trying to sleep one night in my car and these four lads obviously didn't realise I was in there and they're a little bit wasted and they're leaning on my car chatting away.
6: Mm-hmm. Oh.
7: Yeah, and then these two lads came up to me this other night and said, can you give us a ride home? I said, look, this is only a two-seater car. I'm sorry, I would if I could, but I can't.
6: Yeah.
7: No worries, have a good night. Yeah, and I struck incredible kindness from certain people.
6: In what way?
7: Well, I lost my key. So I was walking my little dog in the Coles car park and I came across these council workers and they were doing potholes or whatever. I said, look, I've lost my key. If you find it, you know, I'm just over there.
6: Mm-hmm.
7: So I went back to my car and I was just going through, you know, my back area, pulling out pillows, trying to find my key. And this worker came up to me and he said, it looks like you're doing it hard. And he gave me $300.
6: Oh, well.
7: But then the next day, he saw me again and he came up and he said, and this is $100 from my wife.
6: Oh, that's beautiful.
7: I know.
6: That's beautiful.
7: Yes. And I'll never forget it.
6: Yeah.
7: Never forget it.
6: What can I ask what you spent the money on?
7: Oh, probably food and looking after my little dog because he used to like his chicken, so I'd get half a chicken for him. And when it was really hot, like I can remember this one 40-degree day, so we sat in front of Kmart, there was a bench out the front, and every time someone walked in, the doors would open and a gush of cold air would come out. So we sat there for hours just trying to keep cool.
6: Why didn't you go inside?
7: Because you can't take little dogs in there. It's not like Bunnings.
6: Okay.
7: Yes, yeah.
6: And how did you become homeless?
7: Well, I was living with my brother, but we had a dispute and he asked me to leave. So no worries, all good.
6: Yeah.
7: We haven't spoken since. We haven't spoken for 8 years. But I tell you what, everyone needs to live homeless for 3 months and you just learn so much. And everything in your mind changes. Like I said, you become non-materialistic.
6: Mm.
7: You know, we're just left with a little bag and my little dog and that was it.
6: What,
7: it was a brilliant 18 months.
6: What about when it comes to Centrelink? I imagine you weren't doing any work. So what about Centrelink and getting Centrelink? And how did you go with that?
7: I had some super at the time. So
6: you had what?
7: Some superannuation.
6: Oh, right. Okay. So you lift off your super. Yeah.
7: Yes.
6: Yeah.
7: Yeah. And, you know, I tell you what, the most annoying thing was most toilet blocks close at 8 p.m.
6: Mm.
7: Well, that can be problematic.
6: Yeah.
7: But I found one that is open all night. So that was good. And then I had a membership to a 24-hour gym.
6: Mm-hmm.
7: So I'd go there at 4 o'clock in the morning and shower and change. Yeah.
6: And that's a really good idea. To do that, if you have the funds to be able to do that.
7: Yeah.
6: So you've got a place to, at least your personal hygiene is being looked after.
7: Exactly.
6: And I suppose you'll wash your clothes at laundromats?
7: Yes.
6: Yeah.
7: Yes. Yeah, the Campbelltown laundromat I used to go to all the time. That's a really good one. A very good experience. But yes, sleeping horizontal is a blessing.
6: You say it was a good experience, but I imagine you must have gone through a lot of despair as well, being in your car and feeling alone. Like,
7: yeah, I felt alone, but not despair. I never cried. I never got upset. Nook and I, my little dog, we just potted along. We drove to the park. We had two Christmases in the park by ourselves, and they were fabulous. We had a really good little life.
6: That's amazing. It's amazing to hear, because I would say a lot of people's, one of their biggest fears would be becoming homeless and having to live in their car. And and you're saying it's not as bad as it sounds for you. Yeah. But you had funds. You had funds too.
7: Well, yes, I had some funds, but still I didn't get in touch with any friend or family. Mm. No one knew for 8 months that I was living in my car. I just didn't tell anyone, you know. But it was, probably one of the best 18 months of my life.
6: Yeah. You didn't tell any family or friends for 8 months. What happened once you did tell them?
7: Well, my aunt really stood by me. My brother did not. My dad was good. And this church that I used to go to, they were really good when they found out. Helped me out with toiletries and stuff like that. So I was very lucky. And maybe, I mean, I know some people have terrible experiences being homeless and living in their car or living on the street, and it's sad. But I'm one of the lucky ones.
6: Yeah, that's an interesting way of putting it, being one of the lucky ones living in your car. And it's just very interesting because, like I say, for most people, one of their biggest fears would be being homeless, losing their home, and just having to sleep in the car and just try and survive like that. What about cooking and food?
7: Well, I just go to Coles, and as long as my little dog had his half a chicken every night, and I'm just, you know, that's why I can eat cold food. I don't need hot food because I'm used to it. But you know what's devastating is, because I thought, like, I'm in a beautiful little unit at the moment, and it's wonderful, but some, I don't know if you're allowed to say prick on the radio, but stole my car a couple of weeks ago out of the car park.
6: Well, it was vandalised not too long ago.
7: Yes. Yeah, it was vandalised, and now it's gone.
6: Now it's been stolen.
7: My neighbour said, "Where's your car?" I said, "Well, in the car park." He said, "It's not there. It's gone." So what do you do? I did a police report, but they're never going to find it. It's probably been sold for parts in Singapore before I knew it was even gone.
6: But why would anybody even steal your car?
7: I don't know. I didn't owe any money on it. I don't owe anyone money. So anyway, someone took it away and stole it.
6: Yeah, there's some real scummy people out there, aren't there?
7: Yes, there are. Anyway, it's just life, isn't it? You know, it's just life.
6: Yeah, it's an interesting story, Alice, and it's a really interesting story. But and when how did it happen that you, after 18 months, you found accommodation and you stopped living in your car? What turned it around?
7: What turned it around, I went into a share house that I got from the radio, actually. I phoned up and said, you know, I'm in my car, and someone phoned up the radio, like 5AA, and then phoned me and said, "Look, I'm in a share house. You can come and have a room." Right. So then I had a friend who also came in to another room a week later, and then there was a terrible, terrible domestic violence situation. So I ended up in the Berry Hospital for a week. And so that's why I'm now living where I am, because I was in a women's shelter, two shelters, and now I'm here in Housing SA, and it's wonderful, and I'm so grateful, so grateful.
6: How was it living in a women's shelter?
7: It was good. I had a lovely little homette, but they tell you, you know, don't talk to anyone else because everyone's got their issues. You're not allowed to give the address out. Mm-hmm. You can't have a friend come over. You've got to meet them outside. And they say, don't talk to anyone else. So you just, everyone keeps to themselves. But no, it was, I was, you're only meant to be, well, the second place I went to, you're only meant to be there for 6 weeks, but it was over Christmas, so I was there for 16 weeks. And my unit manager got me the place that I'm living in now, yes.
6: Yeah, well, I'm glad you've got accommodation and things, aside from your health, things are pretty settled.
7: Everything, yes, exactly. And my dad is good. He walked 5 kilometres today.
6: Oh, good on him.
7: Yes.
6: That's good. That's good. How old is he?
7: 88. He just 88. Turned 88.
6: Well, good on him.
7: Yes, yes.
6: All right, Alison. Thanks for calling in. And thanks for your chat too and telling us your story, all right?
7: Thanks, Andrew. Thank you.
6: Thanks, Alison. Bye-bye.
7: Bye-bye.
6: It's 90 minutes after 10 here on 1395 Adelaide's 5AA. Isn't it interesting, people's stories? And there's an old saying that everybody has a story, and I know they do, but there's some, just hearing what she had to say about living in a 2-seater car with a dog for 18 months. It's just amazing. It really is amazing, but I find it incredible to think in a country like Australia that there are people doing that, and there are mothers with children living in cars tonight. There are guys on their own living in cars tonight, out on the street as well. And you think we are a lucky country? And something else that really bothers me is the amount of wealth there is. You think, how can there be such poverty at the same time in our country? Keep those calls coming in here on 1395 Adelaide's 5AA. Sally says, funny joke from Darwin. I got it straight away. Thank you very much for that, Sally. I'm glad you got it straight away. What else we got? Daryl says, the community are doing so much to the silent. Carly from Gawler is listening. She says, hi, Andrew. I was really taken. Listen to Alison tonight, you know. It really does make you realise how fortunate you are if you have a warm, comfy home. I'm truly grateful. Love tonight's show and love listening to Crazy Joe. Thanks so much, Andrew. Carly from Gawler. Carly, lovely to hear from you. And he's not Crazy Joe anymore. He's just Joe. He's just Joe. 8223-0000 and text 0448-08-1395.
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6: I'm trying to work out what song this is. I can't work it out. I don't know. Righty, look at that time. It's 25 minutes after 10. We've got just over 1 hour left of the last day of the financial year, full moon as well, but it's been an interesting night, hasn't it? Maria says, God bless you, Alison, for your amazing story. And Evan says, it absolutely made my night to hear Alison's story. She's absolutely wonderful. She made my day and inspired me. Good on you, Evan, and thank you as well, Maria, for your text. The text line is 0448 08 1395. The number to ring, and, well, you can chat to Madeline and then have a chat with me on 8223-0000. Diane Englevale, how are you tonight?
7: Well, Tiger.
6: Yes.
7: I listened to Alison, and as you know, Alison and I are best friends.
6: You're mates, yeah.
7: Yeah. So I actually sat here in tears listening to it.
6: Yeah.
7: Because I just thought, crikey, she's opened her heart up. And it's the best thing that she can do, quite frankly.
6: Yeah.
7: You know, she does live a very primitive life.
6: Mm-hmm.
7: She doesn't have a lot of friends.
6: Yeah.
7: But
6: that's not a bad thing. That's not a bad thing.
7: No.
6: Yeah.
7: I mean, we met through the radio.
6: Mm-hmm.
7: And now she's doing bloody well for herself. And I'm so proud of her that she's even rang you and even confided in the things that she did.
6: Mm.
7: I think she's done a grand job.
6: Yeah, no, she did a great job. Yeah, no doubt about that.
7: So did it blow your socks off?
6: Hey?
7: Did it blow your socks off?
6: What she had to say?
7: Yeah.
6: Oh, it was I wouldn't say blowing my socks off is the way to... Yeah. To describe it, but it was a kind of humbling experience listening to what she's been through. Yeah,
7: and I bet the times that you've spoken to her before, you would never have thought that.
6: No. You're right. It's very true because in the past, when Alison has when she started speaking to me, anyway, it was very, I suppose, superficial conversations, and
7: it's normally her top tens.
6: Well, no, it wasn't top tens, but they were just superficial sort of conversations without much substance.
7: Yeah.
6: And but tonight she definitely ticked the substance box.
7: She did.
6: Mm.
7: She did. And, I, you know, all out to Alison. I'm sure she's going to be ringing me very shortly.
6: Yeah.
7: I mean, we spend hours on the phone every day.
6: Do you really?
7: Yeah.
6: How can you spend hours on the phone?
7: Oh, God, we talk about everything and anything. Mm. I mean, as you know, I can't do much and Alison doesn't do much.
6: Mm.
7: So the next best thing is to talk on the phone.
6: Yeah. But what do you talk about? Because you can't do much. She can't do much. So what do you talk about? Not much.
7: Oh, we talk about you.
6: Yeah. What, there's not much to say about me.
7: No, there's not. So we quickly change the subject.
6: Mm, I don't blame you.
7: Mm-hmm. Move right along, as it is. But no, she's done a grand job and I'm very proud of her. Now, you'll be pleased to know there was no Married at First Sight on tonight.
6: Wasn't it really? I didn't even know.
7: No, because if you remember last night, I said about maths.
6: Yes, but you talked about
7: you were on.
6: Yeah, you talked about watching the repeat or something like that.
7: Yeah, well, I didn't get to do that today because I had the nurse come in, I had my physio come in, my home help come in, so it was pretty much a full-on day. But it's on Sunday, love, so mark it in your diary.
6: Well, you mentioned that, but I'm on air Sunday night.
7: Well, tape it.
6: I'm not going to tape it. I've got no interest in Married at First Sight. I've got no interest.
7: You might like it.
6: No, I might not.
7: That's true.
6: No, again, it's so superficial. And the way, putting people together in such a contrived way for the sake of entertainment, and I think it actually takes away from the
7: reality.
6: Well, no, the sanctity of marriage.
7: Oh, yeah.
6: It takes away, it cheapens it.
7: It does.
6: By turning it into this cheap form of entertainment.
7: Yeah, for sure. I'd love to go back being a celebrant.
6: Yeah.
7: But I don't think it's a very good look in a wheelchair turning up to marry a couple.
6: No, you're probably right. You're probably right.
7: So I won't be doing that. But
6: how long were you a celebrant for?
7: Oh, about 10 years.
6: Yeah.
7: Maybe a bit more. Yeah. Yeah, I've sort of done it and done the course and got all my paperwork, as you do.
6: Mm-hmm.
7: And my intention was, because like my husband died and things happened.
6: Yep.
7: And I was going to go back to it and then I thought, no, I can't at the minute. I've got too much on.
6: Mm-hmm.
7: And then now the opportunity just isn't there anymore.
6: No, so, that's unfortunately.
7: Well, my physio came today and I've basically lost the use of my legs.
6: Oh, no, not another setback.
7: Yeah. Yeah, and where I fractured my hips, they didn't replace my hips. They put pins in.
6: Mm-hmm.
7: And on the right-hand side, one of the pins is actually sticking through my skin. I can feel it.
6: Yeah.
7: So, my physio came today, crikey, I tell you, he puts me through it. But I need it,
6: Yeah, of course.
7: So, I mean, it's only a half an hour session, but crikey, when he's gone, I'm glad to see him go.
6: Mm-hmm. Yeah, yeah.
7: But yeah, I've got very little feeling in my legs now. It's all down to myelopathy, apparently.
6: Right.
7: So that's it. That's me. Done and dusted.
6: Well, not quite, but gee, you've been in the wars, haven't you?
7: That's what getting old does to you, mate.
6: Well, yes, it's unfortunate, yeah.
7: Oh, well, you got to live with it, so you just make the best of things when you can. The only thing I do find very difficult is when I'm trying to make, dinner and lunches, because I can't stand, and basically I've got to have things I can balance on my lap.
6: Mm-hmm. Yep.
7: And I've had many an accident. You ask my flaws. But you just got to keep going and do the best you can.
6: No, we're good on you, Diane.
7: Okay, friend, have a good evening, and I'll listen till 11:30.
6: Well, thank you very much for that. I'm glad you will. And you have a good night, okay?
7: And you, mate. Take care.
6: Okay.
7: Bye-bye.
6: Thanks very much. Okay, bye-bye. Bye. It's 27 minutes to 11 now. Interactive Radio 3095, Adelaide's 5AA, 8223-0000, the number to call. Text 0448-08-1395. Notice too, there was that story about the Greens wanting to introduce employers playing superannuation to children who've got jobs and they're under 18 years of age. Have you got some thoughts about that? As to whether or not you think that's a good thing or a bad thing. Here's what David Alexander from the Chamber of Commerce and Industry had to say about that.
16: Proposal is sometimes put as though it's free money. Where is the money coming from for this? Is it going to hit small business?
6: And that's a very good point. You look at the impost, and we were talking about this earlier on, just how tough small businesses are doing it and how many are going out of business because of the cost, the taxes, the paying staff, and then also having an employer for children under 18, paying them super on top of that. Here's what Jim Chalmers had to say about it as well earlier today.
17: I think this is a really important issue. In fact, I met with a delegation of young workers just last week, brought to Canberra by the SDA, because I do think this is a really important issue. We're engaging with unions, with the super sector, with young people.
6: Mm. And that's all well and good. And again, we're seeing politicians who have had no experience running a business. They don't really understand what it's about. The hours that go into running a small business, the imposts, the rent, they don't understand that. And so they're turning around and saying, okay, yeah, well, we don't care what we're hearing about cost of living pressures, and, you know, how tough small businesses are doing out there. We're going to make you pay even more money out. So is there any wonder why when you walk around town, you see so many empty shops? When you walk around the suburbs, you see so many empty shops because businesses have closed down. Is it any wonder? 8223-0000 is my number. Text 0448-08-1395. We've got about 1 hour to go with myself, Andrew Reimer, here on 1395, Adelaide's 5AA.
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6: We are getting through this full moon Tuesday night and we're doing all right. It's good to have your company and thank you for continuing to call on 8223 0000 and text 0448 08 1395. Just a reminder before we do get to midnight and the clock strikes 12 and it is the 1st of July. Make sure you fill up your tank, all right, because petrol prices are going up tomorrow. The temporary tax relief introduced during the Middle East conflict is easing back as of tomorrow, with the excise discount halved. And, I think it's going to have a saving of around about 16 cents, okay? So fill up if you haven't done so already. Also, I want to hear from you too regarding that exclusive story which is in the Advertiser newspaper about a new study revealing why most happy Australians now fear the future. Major survey of more than 15,000 Australians found which states are the nation's happiest and unhappiest, with the cost of living pressures dominated as the biggest national concern. Turns out Victorians the unhappiest, and the Northern Territory is the happiest. All right, Heather is at Pennington. Are you happy, Heather?
28: Well, after listening to everything that's been going on with Joe and Alison, I remember Alison ringing in when she was in the car.
6: Do you? Yeah.
28: Oh, yeah.
6: Yeah.
28: Yeah, she did.
6: Okay.
28: I often wondered, was it the same? Because it sounded the same voice, you know.
6: Mm-hmm.
28: But anyway, and she had the dog with her, yeah. I remember. Anyway, that was funny with Joe. That was really good. But, you know, sometimes Paul is quite intelligent.
6: Yes.
28: Isn't he, though?
6: He
28: is. You know what I mean?
6: Yes.
28: Might be different for other people. I don't know, but I don't know. But anyway, the other thing was, you know, there was something about the shopping with clothes and stuff like that, and people were going into places, trying them on, mm-hmm. so that they knew what to order online.
6: Yes, that's right.
28: Now, they were going to charge them or something. Did that ever happen?
6: No, it didn't happen. Not as far as I'm aware. No, but people were doing that. There was a phase where people were doing that. And something else people would do or were doing, I'm not sure if they still do it, but they'd go in and, like, a woman would go in and get a dress for a special occasion, wear it, and then take it back and return it and say, oh, no, it was the wrong size or something like that.
28: Yeah, because they use it overnight.
6: Yeah, yeah.
28: Yeah. Oh, what a bloody cheat.
6: Yeah, I reckon too. I reckon that's really, really low.
28: That's disgusting. That is, you know what? Some people do anything, you know.
6: Mm.
28: But anyway, what was I going to say? Restaurants, especially, You know how we have Trivago for the, Madeline was telling me, for travelling and
6: yes,
28: stuff like that.
6: Yes, yep.
28: Well, they also have a lot of online with restaurants and all that.
6: Mm-hmm.
28: Now, and then somebody came on and said, what you've got to do is you've got to directly go to the, you know, the company, the restaurant itself, rather than go online.
6: Yeah, and you get a discount, you'll get it cheaper.
28: Yes, and mm-hmm. it's like $30 or something cheaper, you know.
6: Yeah, yeah.
28: And so this is where the restaurants are going down, and the high rent, mm-hmm. all that sort of stuff. And, I don't know. Anyway, I thought that was pretty raw and really, you know, for Joe to come on and say what he did. He finished it off. Oh, my God.
6: He's a character.
28: That was a classic.
6: Mm-hmm.
28: And now something else I can't really think. Yeah, so I can't remember who was on. It was a different lot of, announcers. When she used to ring from the car. I'm too certain she did.
6: Yeah, okay.
28: I remember the voice. But anyway, so I was just thinking, you know, the people can help out with the, you know, with the clothing, with the restaurants, and help the farmers out and get buy local stuff, you know, and just cut down a couple of items, you know, to help the farmers and, yeah, all that sort of stuff. You know what I mean?
6: Just to help. Yeah, okay.
28: Yeah.
6: Yeah.
28: So anyway, so it was very interesting. Very interesting night, really. And, yeah, it's like a learning curve, isn't it? And so we sit here on a real comfort chair and stuff like that.
6: And just
28: TV
6: listen to other people's
28: that.
6: Stories. It's nice.
28: That's it. It's good.
6: Yeah.
28: It's very good. You know, it makes you feel like you're appreciated.
6: Good. Good.
28: Yeah,
6: well, I'm glad you're enjoying it, Heather. I really am. And I always appreciate your input.
28: Thank you.
6: Thank you very much. You sometimes do my head in, but other than that.
28: I know.
6: You're a sadist, really, aren't you? You think, what can I do to Andrew tonight to torture him?
28: Hey, listen, I'll tell you what, Emily is a lovely person, you know. She cares for Joe, you know, and then we've got there's somebody else. Oh, we won't mention Inglefarm.
6: Ken, good old Kenny.
28: Yes, I will.
6: How about those Chinese hackers cutting them off, eh?
28: Now that was just a joke, wasn't it?
6: No.
28: Are you for real?
6: Head of ASIO rang me up to say, because I said it was ASIO, and he rang up and he said,
28: Jesus.
6: Yeah, he said, no, it wasn't us. He said it was Chinese hackers.
28: Oh.
6: Yeah.
28: Do you remember in the old days how they had the university students that used to give Bob trouble?
6: Yes.
28: Remember that?
6: Yeah.
28: And Fair Dinkum, and he had some little few words. Oh, yeah.
6: He would go off his face, yeah.
28: Oh, and he knew. I can't say what he said.
6: Mm-hmm.
28: And what about Bob when he was, you know, with that song with the pot plant and all that stuff?
6: Mm-hmm.
28: And I think it might have been true because, you know, when you get old, you do have leakage, you know?
6: Yeah.
28: And, so.
6: Just don't laugh. Don't cough.
28: Yes.
6: Don't go over a bump.
28: And there was one, I don't know who it was now, I can't remember. Who was it? Oh, the door, you know how you have your card?
6: Mm-hmm.
28: And someone came in and this person slipped out and didn't bring his card. He had to break the door.
6: Really?
28: Remember that?
6: Oh, yeah, that was Matthew Pantelis.
28: Was it really?
6: Yeah.
28: Oh.
6: Yeah.
28: Yeah, and so they had to come and fetch me.
6: They had to, yeah.
28: Oh, holy,
6: that was Matthew.
28: Holy. And so what happened? So what happened with the radio? Did it go on just to when no one's manning it?
6: What happens is it goes. We've got a backup tape.
28: Music.
6: Yeah, music. A backup tape comes in. Yeah.
28: And I remember, I think you did it to Leo, and I think you did it to me, going way back. And with the, what was it now? Oh, crikey. And you'd say, well, I'm just going to the toilet.
6: Oh, yes, so, yes.
28: Yeah. Yeah. And we actually really thought we were left on our own. So mm-hmm. I bet you were right there. That was quite funny.
6: Good, good. Yeah,
28: that was good. I really thought that was it. And I'm like, oh, is Andrew coming back? Oh, it was good. Yeah. No, we've had some good times.
6: We have. We've had some laughs. We've had some laughs. Absolutely. And hopefully we'll have many more in the future too, Heather. But I'll tell you something I used to do. I think it was Lorna. Do you remember Lorna who used to ring me up?
28: Yes, old Lorna.
6: Old Lorna. And she would talk and talk and talk and wouldn't take a breath.
28: Mm.
6: You remember? And yes. she would ring me up at around about 3 o'clock in the morning or something like that. And I knew that she would just keep on talking, and she wasn't interested in anything I had to say. It was just wanting to hear her own voice. So what I did from time to time, she'd start a talk, and I knew she was on a roll. So what I'd do is turn off my microphone.
28: Oh, dear.
6: I'd go down the hallway, go to the bathroom, go make myself a cup of tea, come back to the studio, sit down, turn the microphone back on and go, mm-hmm. And she didn't even know that I had gone.
28: And there was some other people too. Oh, that dear lady, I can't remember her name, she was in the London bombing when she was age 16.
6: Oh, right.
28: And yes, and she lived through two wars.
6: Yeah.
28: She'd be well and truly gone now. She had, I would say so, I hope if she ever there.
6: I remember the circumstance, yes. But not the name.
28: Yes, I do know the name, but I can't get it out. But anyway, so she's remember she was walking along and they said, all the other rest of the whole class were in this place and the bomb killed a lot of them, and she did not go into that place and she kept walking and they said, don't look back.
6: Yeah, that's
28: and
6: right.
28: She did look back. Remember all that?
6: Yes,
28: oh,
6: I do
28: God.
6: Remember.
28: She had a real bad leg.
6: Yeah, yeah.
28: A knee.
6: Yeah.
28: Yeah. So, it's amazing, isn't it? I'm wondering if that Lorna was actually working in one of the pubs, because that's her name. And going back in the old days, and she's a chatterbox, so am I. But, you know.
6: No, you're not a chatterbox. What are you talking about?
28: Oh, God damn it. Anyway, Andrew, yeah.
6: Heather, thanks for calling in, all right?
28: Yeah, okay.
6: Okay, you take care of yourself. Thank you. It's 10 minutes to 11 now here on 1395 Adelaide's 5AA, 822-3000 is my number. Don't forget, Mel coming along with the 5AA news at 11 o'clock. You can text 0448-08-1395. We've got a few texts that have come through. I'll get to those in just a moment.
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6: 7 minutes away from 11 now, here on 1395, Adelaide's 5AA. Few more texts to come in, which is great. The reason that the little person is not benefiting from the wealth of Australia is because the rich get richer and the poor get poorer, and the middle class is being wiped out. The wealth is being concentrated to the top 1-2% of the Australian population. It's not just in Australia, but worldwide. The awful thing about it is there is no sign that things will change for the better. Thank you for your text. Sally says, Andrew, just out of curiosity, we often hear of people named Julie, but not often Julia. I wonder if Julia could be the daughter of the late Brian Bennett. Brian Bennett was very nice to Rex and myself. He came to visit us in Semaphore several times. Just like to know. No, it's not that Julia. Julia, I'm still in contact with Julia, Brian Bennett's daughter. I married her and her husband 10 years ago. We still text each other, just say, hi, how you going, and things like that. But that's not the same Julia. Emma texted saying, hi, Andrew, regarding Joe from Ridgehaven. I've been so surprised by his intellect, given his past history. He has such a wide knowledge and memory of a huge range of subjects and has won two quizzes that I know of on ABC radio nights. He just missed by one question last night. Quite a feat. Emma, it wasn't last night. It was the night before. He got the salmon and he also got the Tunisia. The Tunisia, but he missed out on the president of the FIFA. President of FIFA back in 2010. Evan says, I have to say I'm loving these English girls and their accents. Thank you, Evan. Marion says, hi, Andrew. Has Di thought of Meals on Wheels? Very proud of Alison. God bless them all. Thank you for that. Eddie says, g'day. Interesting tonight at Wimbledon. Serena Williams at 44 playing Aussie girl. How bizarre. It'd be embarrassing to lose for the Aussie girl. Thanks, Eddie. Jenny says, Alison's story brought me to tears. She is so brave and strong. Thank you to her and Andrew for telling her story. Bless you. Love, Jenny. Thank you, Jenny. Anne says, hi yet again. Years ago, I bought a lovely item of clothing at David Jones, and when wearing it, I found confetti in the pockets. It seems that someone bought it just to wear to a wedding. Thank you, Anne. And thank you for those texts. We're coming up to, the news coming up. And then I'll be back after that for the final half hour of the program. Don't forget too, Leith not going to be in tomorrow night either. So that means I'm going to be here 7 to 11:30 tomorrow night as well. So looking forward to your company on Wednesday night as well. And another text. It's Deborah Harry's birthday after midnight, 81 years old. My favourite songs of hers is In the Flesh. What's yours, Andrew? And did Dimitri call you to prove me wrong, as I'm currently working? Sometimes I miss parts of your show. My favourite song of Deborah Harry's, In the Flesh is good. I Want That Man. And The Tide is High. The Tide is High. What a great song that is as well. Back after the news.
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4: Down to 11 tonight, showers tomorrow and 16. Good evening, I'm Mel Usher. A Liberal MP has been suspended from Parliament after swearing in the chamber. Nelson Scott has more from Canberra.
5: At a rally earlier this month, opposition leader Angus Taylor claimed authorities deliberately allowed the 2003 Snowy Mountains bushfires to burn because they were in a wilderness area. Rural firefighters claim the accusation is a kick in the guts and are demanding an apology. Senior Labor MP Christy McBain used Question Time to slam Mr Taylor's remarks.
6: I am disgusted and so are the first responders.
5: Ms McBain's comments infuriated Liberal MP Garth Hamilton, who yelled effing BS and stormed out of the chamber. Mr Hamilton has now been suspended from Parliament for 24 hours, but is unrepentant.
7: What we saw today was absolute gutter politics from this Labor government.
5: Mr Taylor claims he's been misrepresented.
4: An animal has been caught up in an alleged carjacking at a service station. It happened on Port Road at Albert Park just after lunch today. A man was washing his car at the car wash when an unknown man got into the driver's seat and threatened him with a knife. He drove off in the BMW, which had the pet dog inside at the time. The man was not injured. The animal was located at Lower Light around an hour later. The BMW was successfully spiked and the driver arrested near Germain Bay. A 35-year-old man from Kilburn is facing a string of charges. And a young driver has lost his licence after being caught more than 70 k's over the limit. The 17-year-old's Ford Falcon was clocked at 174 in a 100 zone on the Southern Expressway. The Southern Suburbs teenager has been reported for exceeding the speed limit and he'll be summoned to front court at a later date. Well, Australia's fifth case of H5 bird flu has been detected in a migratory seabird in WA. The southern giant petrel was located near Esperance. Federal Agriculture Minister Julie Collins says the disease remains isolated to migratory birds.
8: Our response to bird flu has been both swift and coordinated, and as I've repeated, our national biosecurity response arrangements have been enacted, with states and territory governments managing the on-ground response.
4: SA has one case confirmed last week. Health experts are urging Australians not to become complacent with their vaccinations. From tomorrow, a pneumococcal vaccine will be added to the National Immunisation Program. Adults over 65, First Nations people over 24, and newly eligible at-risk adults will be included. Dr. Sarah Chu says it's best to speak with your GP to find out whether it's the right option for you.
9: I think people are a bit over everything. Lockdowns, the financial struggles, it's all very real. I think if people are able to have a conversation with their trusted healthcare professional, especially one that they feel they're well listened to, I think that definitely helps.
4: And author Salman Rushdie is headed our way. He'll headline this year's Festival of Dangerous Ideas in Sydney. It'll be his first time in Australia since he survived an assassination attempt in New York in 2022. The attack left him blind in one eye. Turning to 5AA Sport, and the Crows are keen to get back on the winners list after being overrun in Showdown 60. They face the Eagles in the West in round 17, and coach Matthew Nick says they need to get past the loss

0: psychologically.
1: Are we continuing to work through building that belief, not doubt, building the belief in ourselves? And this is a player-driven belief that we can get it done. I think the more games we string together where you knock off some of these top four sides, the more belief you build in yourselves. The weekend is one that sets you back. You know, you take almost one step forward and the weekend's two steps back.
0: Still on AFL, Sydney has been dealt another injury blow with Sam Wicks sidelined with a hamstring strain. Hawthorn's Matt Hill will make his debut this weekend. And Premiership Eagle Jamie Cripps is retiring after 277 games. Checking the 5AA forecast, down to 11 tonight. Showers for your Wednesday, 16. Thursday, showers 15. Friday, a shower or two, also 15. 5AA, always Adelaide.
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3: 5 minutes after 11, just a little bit of hint of Taylor Swift there. And the time is, well, 5 minutes after 11, 13.6 degrees, but it feels like 11.2. Getting down to 11 overnight, 16, our forecast top for tomorrow. Got a text from, who is it? Merody. Merody, hi Merody. She says, here's my 9 fridge maggots regarding Joe at Ridgehaven, talking about that quiz. And Merody has won it 9 times. Congratulations, Merody. That's a good effort. Now, something else we've been talking about tonight is the fact that there's a survey being done by Flinders University about happiness here in Australia. Who's the happiest? Who's the unhappiest? Victorians are the unhappiest. If I had their premiers, Daniel Andrews, and their current one, I'd be unhappy too. Northern Territory is the happiest. We're somewhere in between here in South Australia. But it has prompted me to maybe play you a happy song.

0: Jimmy, so it was some interesting advice from 1961. If you want to be happy for the rest of your life, don't make a pretty woman your wife. All right, 8223-0000 is my number. Text 0448-083295. Julia says, huge respect and blessings to Alison, such a positive survivor. So glad she has a safe, warm home now. So beautiful that Alison and Di are close friends for each other. Poor Di certainly had a challenging time of bad health and tough challenges and accidents. Yet Di is also so upbeat. I can't help but admire their strength in adversity. Huge respect to these ladies. Good on you, Julia, and thank you very much for that. Jody at Ethelton, thank you for your patience.
1: That's all right. How are you, Andrew?
0: I'm good. How are you going? All right?
1: Yeah, I'm all right. Thank you.
0: You're all right? Yeah.
1: How's everyone? All right?
0: Everybody's all right. Yeah. Everybody.
1: But how's your dad?
0: He's good. He's turned 94 just recently.
1: Oh, happy birthday to him.
0: On the 16th, and I spoke to him a couple of days ago, and he's been having issues with his phone, and so I took him, and it was Gillis Plains. It was the phone shop in Gillis Plains I took him to, not Holden Hill, but they were really friendly, and they really helped him out, and that's why I gave him a plug, because they didn't charge him, which was nice.
1: Oh, that's good, mm-hmm. Yeah.
0: Yeah. And you're all right?
1: Yeah, last time we spoke about my cats, remember?
0: Right, yes, of course.
1: My six cats.
0: Your six cats.
1: I'm telling you about my cats.
0: Yes, yeah, how are they going?
1: Yeah, they're going good, thank you. Yeah, yeah. I had four of them on the bed yesterday morning.
0: Yeah, of course. Yeah.
1: Yeah.
0: And, yeah, no, that's good. How do they go with the cold weather? Suppose they get on your bed.
1: Yeah, they don't like the cold weather.
0: Right.
1: They like snuggling up.
0: Right.
1: Yeah.
0: Which is nice.
1: It must be cold for the homeless people.
0: Well, it is. It's horrible. It's horrible, Jody.
1: We're lucky we've got a warm bed to sleep in.
0: Yeah. Well, if you've got a warm bed. And it just shows you how much we should give thanks as well to for the things that we do have. We may not have the best or the biggest, but we, even if we've got a roof over our heads and a warm bed, then we are very lucky.
1: Yeah, I can't hear you very well.
0: Can't you?
1: No.
0: I don't know what's going on, because Paul couldn't hear me very well, but you can't hear me very well, but other people can hear me very well, so I don't know what it is, Jody.
1: Yeah.
0: But that's okay.
1: All right.
0: All right, Jody. Thanks for calling, and call again, okay?
1: I will. Thank you, Andrew.
0: Thanks, Jody. See you. Bye-bye. 11 minutes after 11. Oh, Joe says, those are my magnets, Andrew, not Merody. Well, it's got here Merody's, the name Merody, next to the number, Joe, so I don't know what the story is there. Mike at Torrens Park, Mike Elwood, Torrens Park, says, hi, Andrew, my son buys nearly everything online these days, as he says he hates the lazy shop and uninterested assistants and the poor service. He shops at the shops just for size and style and colour, and the goods come to him and pretty quick too. No wonder the shops are dying. Mike Elwood, Torrens Park, thank you very much for your words as well. Yeah, the number to ring is 8223-0000. And guess what? My son has found... I'll be on to him about this, because we've had a number of requests of this, and he has finally found it again. He emailed it through to me. I emailed it through to Madeline. Madeline has put it in the system. So

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1: It certainly has been a big week in footy.
0: Now he's Eddie right here. 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
10: Heather rang back to say she thinks the lady with the London bombings, her name was Faye. Thank you very much for that, Heather. And Marion says she remembers the happy song I just played in the movie Mermaids with Cher and Bob Hoskins and Christina Ricci. Thank you very much, Marion. Very much appreciated. Still time to be interactive. You might want to ring in between now and 1:30 or 25 minutes to, so we can find out what's on your mind. Then we'll hand you over to the overnight program to get you through to midnight and then the early hours of the first day of July. Hello, Leah Prabraka.
11: Hi, Eric. Can you hear me all right, Andrew?
10: I can hear you right. You sound like you're in a bit of a tin can or something.
11: Hang on, Andrew. You can hang on for a sec?
10: Yeah, sure.
11: Is that better?
10: Yeah, that's a lot better.
11: How you going, Andrew? All right?
10: Yeah, good. How are you going?
11: Yeah, not bad, Andrew. Andrew, you know that group, Darryl Braithwaite, I think he's not seeing no more. He retired.
10: Yeah.
11: Were they called Sherbet?
10: They were called Sherbet. That's right. They were big in the 1970s.
11: Yeah, I didn't get much on them.
10: No. Look, I wasn't a big fan either back then, but I liked a couple of their songs, I suppose.
11: Yeah,
10: but
11: me too. There's some group, you know, one or two songs.
10: The girls loved them, which is probably why I didn't like them.
11: Oh. Well, the girls loved all the male singers.
10: Yeah, I should have been a male singer.
11: What about the girls? How much do you think they love Tom Jones?
10: Oh, they love him lots.
11: You know what they used to do?
10: They used to throw their underwear at him.
11: That's it?
10: Yeah.
11: Yeah. I sang a song a couple of weeks ago, to be honest, on the radio.
10: Yeah, and what did anybody throw anything at you? Did your wife throw anything at you, like a brick or something?
11: Andrew, I sang a Dean Martin song because I love Dean Martin.
10: Oh, really, yeah, Dean Martin's good. Which Dean Martin song did you sing?
11: Oh, I got many good ones, Andrew. I sang that one, I don't know if I got it right, A Little Old Wine Drinks of Me or A Little Old Wine Drinks of Me.
10: I knew you were going to say Little Old Wine Drink of Me because I could imagine you singing that.
11: Is it a little old wine or a little old wine
10: drinker
11: me?
10: No, little old wine drinker me.
11: Oh, little old wine drinker me.
10: How can you sing a song when you don't know the words?
11: Well, I thought I might have got the word wrong, you know what I mean?
10: Right, no, it's little old wine drinker me.
11: Actually, I sang the whole lot of it because I know that song.
10: I remember years ago going out and to a pub playing 8-ball, and they had a jukebox, and they had that song on the jukebox, and played that song. It was so great. It was so great hearing that song because it's such a really good song.
11: Yeah, it is. It's one of, I just about put that to my there's a lot of good ones, but that one, for some reason, I just like it. You know, mm-hmm. Really,
10: yeah.
11: I really like that song.
10: You really like it, yeah. Well, it's a good song.
11: Sorry?
10: It's a good song.
11: Yeah, it is, and it's a good song. You know, Andrew and Dean Martin, I used to have a show on TV years and years ago.
10: Yeah.
11: When I was a kid growing up.
10: Mm-hmm.
11: And he was sitting at a table talking there. And people used to think that he was drunk, but he wasn't.
10: Yeah, that's right. Yeah. What do they used to call that show?
11: I can't remember, Andy. It's going back a long time ago now. Yeah. You're talking about 60 years ago at least.
10: Oh, it would be around about that, but it would, yeah.
11: It was his.
10: I remember watching it. I remember it was his show. So I wonder what they called it.
11: Okay, maybe somebody out there might know, Andrew. I can't remember what it was called. Andrew, when Dean Martin came on,
10: if you were Dean Martin, what would you call your show?
11: I suppose. I don't know, Andrew. No.
10: If you were Dean Martin, what would you call your show? Like, if you're Leo, what would you call your show?
11: It's hard. On the top of my head, Andrew, it's pretty hard to come. I thought about it and I can tell you about it.
10: Yeah, what about
11: Leo?
10: Leo's show.
11: Leo's show, that doesn't rhyme much.
10: Doesn't rhyme? Leo's show.
11: Like you get Jackie Gleason. Yeah. Jackie Gleason show, it rhymes, you know what I mean, Andrew?
10: Right, okay, yeah.
11: Get back to Dean Martin, Andrew, this is true.
10: Yeah.
11: Because I remember it.
10: Mm-hmm.
11: Every time Dean Martin come on and do a show, he would come down the stairs from up top.
10: Mm-hmm.
11: And he would come down the stairs. Every time he came down, he come down a different way.
10: Yes.
11: Did you remember that, Andrew?
10: I do remember that. He was a real entertainer, wasn't he?
11: Yeah.
10: He was just a really nice, likeable bloke.
11: Yeah, he's a good-looking bloke too, really, eh?
10: Yeah,
11: he was.
10: Yeah, absolutely.
11: And I was going to say something else about it. He's quite I think you know about it. His son was killed there.
10: Yeah.
11: He was a pilot. You know what I mean, Andrew?
10: Yeah, I know what you mean. Yeah. Mm-hmm.
11: Yeah, I think his name was Paul Martin.
10: Yeah.
11: And he had a daughter too.
10: Mm-hmm.
11: She was talking to Graham Cawes on the conversation with Gordy.
10: Yeah. Okay.
11: Dean Martin's daughter.
10: Yeah.
11: And guess what her name is?
10: Deanna.
11: Oh, you're close.
10: Yeah.
11: Dina.
10: Dina. Okay.
11: Dina. Right. Sort of short for Dina. Dina, you know.
10: Yeah,
11: Dean
10: Dina,
11: Martin,
10: Dina, yeah. Dina,
11: yeah. And Dina's real name is, what's his real name again there? Oh, Dina. Dina is his real name. Yeah,
10: right, yeah.
11: And then he changed it to Dean Martin. That's I like Dean Martin, but I think that sounds a lot more better, yeah.
10: Well, yeah. But Angelo sent me a text saying celebrity roast. Yeah, there was the Dean Martin celebrity roast, but he also had his own show. What did they call his own show?
11: I don't remember, Angelo. I just I wouldn't have a famous idea what it was called, Neil, to be honest.
10: Yeah.
11: You know, when you get to my age, Andrew, you know, that's a long time ago, Andrew.
10: A long time ago, but I'm just thinking, did Frank Sinatra ever have his own show?
11: Yes, he did.
10: What did they call it?
11: Sinatra Show.
10: Yeah, okay.
11: I'm sure.
10: All right.
11: Now, Andrew, now you mentioned Frank Sinatra, you're not going to believe this.
10: Tell me.
11: Of course you're going to believe it.
10: Well, I don't know.
11: As you know, Elvis went in the army in 1958, right?
10: Yeah, right.
11: He had to do 2 years service, which he did.
10: He did.
11: He came out of the army, right? And Frank Sinatra invited him on his show.
10: That's right.
11: Well, you remember that, do you, Andrew?
10: Yeah, I do. Yeah, of course.
11: And over to the song, but he was doing Sinatra's action, like moving his fingers, clipping his fingers.
10: Yeah, that's right.
11: That.
10: Yeah. They sang it together.
11: Then they did a song together.
10: Yeah.
11: And... you know, Andrew, I'm sure I remember hearing something like that. Elvis was on there for 15 minutes.
10: Mm-hmm.
11: He got $35,000.
10: Which was a lot of money back then.
11: Well, hey, Andrew, that's a lot of money, isn't it?
10: Yeah, it is a hell of a lot of money.
11: For 15 minutes.
10: Yeah.
11: He said that. I'm sure I heard that, Andrew. He did 15 minutes and he got $35,000 for it.
10: Mm-hmm.
11: Pretty high. Oh, what do you expect when he's the king? Of course, he's worth that sort of money.
10: Well, he was. He was.
11: All right. Andrew, listen, I'm going to make tracks now. Andrew, listen, I just want to say something. You know what I'm talking about today, you know what I mean?
10: Yeah. Well, that's right. You could say it on here.
11: See?
10: Yeah.
11: Thanks for helping me out today, Andrew. You know what I mean? Yeah,
10: no worries at all, Leo. That's all right. That's okay. I'm going to be on tomorrow night, 7 till 11:30 again as well. All right.
11: I know. I'm looking forward for it. I already know that, Andrew, because you told me that today.
10: I told you. Yeah, that's right.
11: Yeah. And Andrew, I've only ring you up unless it's urgent for me. You know what I mean, Andrew?
10: Yeah, I know what you mean.
11: I'm not going to ring you up and say, what are you doing or anything like that. It's only if it's urgent.
10: Because
11: I know you're a busy person too, you know what I mean?
10: That's all right, Leo. That's all right, Leo. Thanks for calling.
11: All right. I'll catch you tomorrow night.
10: You have a good night, Leo. Look after yourself, okay?
11: Bye.
10: Thank you very much. Angelo at Salisbury North. Hi, Angelo.
2: Hey.
10: How you doing, Angelo?
2: Andrew, how you doing, all right?
10: I'm doing good. What's happening?
2: No, I was just thinking about you. I was thinking about your T-shirt and mugs.
10: Oh, thank you very much for that. Yeah.
2: Yeah, I was just thinking about it because... going to give the money to the hut street and all that, and I've thought about the people on the street and just know on the streets and how they get it rough and all that, and sometimes I just go to the hut street with the street people and they can sit around and have a cup of coffee or something to eat during the day, you know?
10: Right, yeah.
2: It's like, it's a real saviour place because they'd be out there all night and in the morning they got somewhere nice to go to, you know, like they can sit down for a while and spend time in a nice place, you know?
10: Yeah. No, and that's true too. That's true too.
2: Yeah. So I thought, give a bit of plug in your T-shirt and mugs. You know, people out there wants to help out people on the streets.
10: Well, it's very kind of you, Angelo.
2: Help them out, you know.
10: Yeah, and thanks for going to the trouble to sort of organise all this too. You know, you've done it on your own volition. So, good on you. Good on you, mate. I really appreciate that.
2: I found a little article on you one time years ago.
10: Yeah.
2: It's collecting cans of bottles for some salvos one time.
10: Yeah, that's right. That was up in Port Pirie, collecting money. I did a bottle drive for the Salvation Army up in Port Pirie.
2: How much money did you raise? You can't remember, can you?
10: That was back in 1990. I can't remember.
2: You did get money. 1990, was it?
10: Yeah, 1990, yeah.
2: That was good back in the days because beer cans were 15 cents a can, wasn't it?
10: I think they. Oh God! I really.
2: Were they?
10: I really don't remember. I really don't remember.
2: Yeah, I do.
10: Yeah, and because all I did was really, you know, collect them, and I went around. I went around Pirie, and then I went to. I think I went as far as Jamestown and a couple of other smaller towns around that area. Got a trailer and chucked it on the back of my old Kingswood. And drove it around. And, I made a few hundred. I can't remember how much. Like I said, it was a long time ago.
2: That's pretty gutsy, man. It's pretty gutsy.
10: Nothing. It's nothing. It was just something trying to make a difference.
2: I remember CT years ago in this guy at Tepper High School.
10: Yeah.
2: He used to collect newspaper because they built a gym at the back. They collect the newspaper paid for the gym.
10: Really?
2: Yeah. So he used to what's his name, Mr. Thompson or somebody? He just collect all his paper everywhere and stack up his little shed full of paper.
10: Right.
2: That was a little sidekick to raise money for the school, you know.
10: Oh, wow.
2: Yeah, I respect him for that.
10: Yeah, no, it's amazing what people can do, isn't it?
2: Yeah, I mean, a little bit here, a little bit there, that does help. It helps people. You know what? They're not forgotten, you know? They're not forgotten, you know. People think about them, you know what I mean?
10: Yeah.
2: Gives a bit of a hope, you know?
10: Yeah, no, that's a very good point you make too, mate. That's a good thing about when you do things for others and it does make a difference.
2: Like much, but a little bit here, a little bit there.
10: Yeah.
2: I mean, like, you know, someone gives you $50 or...
10: Yep.
2: Just picks you up, doesn't it?
10: Nobody's given me $50 for a long time.
2: No, I'd give you $50 on $50.
10: I don't want $50.
2: Oh, I want $50.
10: You want $50?
2: No, I'm right. I'm right. Yeah, anyway, I thought I'd give a bit of a plug for your teas and the mugs so I can help those Hutt Street people there. So they can keep on going. What they're doing, you know, because the government's been stingy at the moment with money and stuff, you know, to help the homeless, you know.
10: Yep.
2: Someone's got to help me out.
10: Absolutely. Well, and Angelo, it's you who really should be thanked because you're the one who I say initiated this, so well done.
2: Nah, you did it, man. No worries, man.
10: All right, Angelo. You
2: love
10: look after yourself.
2: Yeah.
10: All right, look after yourself, Angelo. Thank you very much. It's coming up to 11:30. I got another text. A 17-year-old caught doing 174 kilometres per hour on the Southern Expressway on Saturday night by police. My advice to anyone is give it a miss and use an alternative route if you value life. I used to use it, but not anymore. Too many idiots in a hurry. Also down Victoria Road, North Haven Way, where the factory work is finished, work in the early morning. I just wish the police were around to catch them speeding. It's a 60-kilometre-per-hour zone, but they think it's 75 kilometres per hour and above. I hope the police hear this complaint of mine. Thank you very much for your text as well. And speeding is just dumb. It is just really, really dumb. There's no other way to put it. And you consider the fact that our road toll is 57, when I think it was around about, was it 25 at the same time last year? So just think about that. Just think about those lives lost and the people who won't be going home and how their loved ones feel about that. Oh, by the way, just in relation to the that show that Dean Martin used to have, it was called The Dean Martin Show. I thought Leo would get it, but he didn't get it. Terry says Dean Martin's middle name was Paul. Thank you, Terry. Stuart says, did you know that at France 98, some of the French fans brought in live chickens to the stadium and were shaking them about France playing Sweden in the morning? No, I didn't know that. I didn't know that. That's an interesting fun fact, isn't it? Lloyd has texted. It says, Andrew, my son delivered the Messenger newspaper. We would collect the extra leftover papers if we filled the 6x4 trailer and took it to the recycling. I got enough to buy a Coke and pie. Thank you very much, Lloyd. Now, I mentioned 57 fatalities so far this year, and we're at the halfway mark of the year. Last year, in mid-year, the update of the fatalities were 38. Thank you very much, Madeline, for your initiative, looking that up to make sure we got it right for the listener. That is very much appreciated. We are coming to the close of the program very shortly. Now, Joe sent in, he's won that quiz. 1, 2, 3, 4, 5, 6, 7, 8, 9 times. He's won it 3 times in 2022, 3 times in 2023, twice in 2024, and once in 2025. There you go, and he's got the badges to prove it. Good on you, Joe. Appreciate you going to the trouble to send that in for me so I could see that. And we know you're not telling fibs. Just as we about to finish up, Daryl sent in some interesting words. 2 days we should not worry. There are 2 days in every week about which we should not worry. 2 days which should be kept free from fear and apprehension. One of those days is yesterday, with all its mistakes and cares, its faults and blunders, its aches and pains. Yesterday has passed forever beyond our control. All the money in the world cannot bring back yesterday. We cannot undo a single act we performed. We cannot erase a single word we said. Yesterday is gone forever. The other day we should not worry about is tomorrow. With all its possible adversities, its burdens, its large promise and its poor performance, tomorrow is also beyond our immediate control. Tomorrow's sun will rise, either in splendour or behind the mask of clouds, but it will rise. Until it does, we have no stake in tomorrow, for it is not yet to be born. This leaves only one day, today. Any person can fight the battle of just one day. It is when you and I have the burdens of those two awful eternities, yesterday and tomorrow, that we break down. It is not the experience of today that drives a person mad. It is the remorse or bitterness of something which happened yesterday and the dread of what tomorrow may bring. Let us therefore live but one day at a time. Thank you very much, Daryl. What a great way to finish our program. Thank you very much for your calls, your texts, for listening. Thanks very much, Madeline, as well, for the work you do. Very much appreciated. I will be back tomorrow night, 7 to half past 11. So I'm looking forward to your company once again. And that's it for another financial year, the 2026 financial year. Well, 2025, 2026 financial year. We'll finish in half an hour. You've still got 30 minutes to fill up if you haven't done so already. Catch you tomorrow night.
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22: Chat with you about anything you'd like to talk about. We've got, I think it's a full moon. I didn't think it was until I looked out the window yesterday morning on the way home and I thought, oh, full moon. I should have mentioned that. So I think it's either waning or it's just at the other side of it. Today, though, the symbol for the moon is the Shakti. And love and festivity are triumphing today. Also, kidneys are active. And today's a good day for gourmands, but don't overeat them. What's a gourmand? Gourmand? I'm not even sure if I'm saying it right. Gourmand? Gourmand. Let me see if I can figure that out.
23: Gourmand.
22: Did I say that right? Does that sound right? Gourmand. It's supposed to be French, but the way I'm saying it makes it sound a bit Turkish. What is a gourmand? Because you shouldn't overeat it today, but I don't want to overeat something that I don't know what it is or even how to pronounce it. The main product of the day is a nut. Is a gourmand a part of a nut? Something makes me think that it could be a little bit like a watermelon. No, everyone's looking around here. We've got Aussie Frank. He's got no idea. Hudson with an H. No. He's probably had a gourmand and never even realised it. Oh, and good news too, by the way, red wine is announced as being allowed today. How many people we got in the current world population? We always like to look at this when we start a brand new day. 8,301,926,494 and counting. Although, unfortunately, since midnight, over 2,500 people have died. But it goes up pretty quickly as well. The statistics we like to look at, though, are how many ciggies have people had today and things like that. Because, you know, if you've got to have a hobby, you may as well find out how well it's going for you. We've got 55,442 days until the end of natural gas. I guess it depends on whether or not you've been eating gourmands. 146,609 days to the end of coal. And here we go. This is one I like. There's been 115,824,325 cigarettes smoked since midnight tonight. 131873 is the phone number. Let's have a look and see what's going on around the world, shall we? The Iranian president, Masoud Pezeshkian, has posted a statement on social media saying the mutual understanding is a two-way street. He says that the Iran situation is they are seeing baseless threats at this particular stage. What day are we up to today, Francis? Since 124 is today, 124 since the beginning of the Iran conflict. And again, we're still exactly where we were, you know, the last 123 days. If the American side adheres to the agreements, the agreements that we've got in place, said the president, Masoud Pezeshkian, he said, we will continue to fulfill our arrangements. In the meantime, though, certainly not. But Donald Trump has his diplomatic envoy, Steve Witkoff, who's also an estate agent, real estate agent, so he's got the credentials for the gig. He's en route to Doha for the peace talks. Meanwhile, apparently dozens of ships have been traversing the Strait of Hormuz in recent days, so it has remained open, But as to how many people are actually getting through and getting the oil, I don't know, because we are expecting fuel prices to rise today with a halving of the fuel excise cut. So from today, the fuel excise cut will be introduced by the federal government, but that's going to fall. This was the one that came in April the 1st. Falls by 32% a litre to 16 cents a litre. So if you're driving around, make sure maybe if you get the chance, fill up your petrol as well. One Nation's hit a record high primary vote as they maintain their lead as the most popular political party. In recent days, the national poll called for Australia to embrace a monoculture. Had a bit of a blowback from that, from Pauline Hanson. But now, seems that's all forgotten, as the party posted its strongest ever primary vote in the latest poll, after Ms. Hanson ignited the debate over multiculturalism. And that poll was conducted June 23 to 30. What else have we got going on here in the world? Energy Minister Chris Bowen must give serious answers about the climate boss Matt Keehan's taxpayer-funded Brazil trip, says the opposition. And fair enough as well. As I've often mentioned before, if you work in a business and they give you a tax voucher, a taxi voucher, and then you go off and you decide to drive out on a Saturday night with all your mates in the car with the taxi voucher and you don't go to what you were supposed to, well then wouldn't you be in trouble with your boss? Isn't that a little bit like the same thing, but perhaps on a grander scale as well? I want to tell you about the Mexican Batman in just a moment, because I love this story. But also, in other news, Angie Bell spoke to Lucy Zelich yesterday on 2GB about Labor's La La Land of Lies.
1: Well, welcome to Labor's La La Land of Lies. We've been putting up with it now for 4 years. Look, it's on the public record that, as you said rightly, in November 2022, she attended the FIFA Men's World Cup while Parliament was indeed sitting. And the biggest liar of all, the Prime Minister, pre-approved it. I mean, there are photos on socials of it. Australians can see it on Insta and Facebook for some of
22: you. There you go. So that was talking to Lucy Zelich yesterday, Andrew Bell. And also Melissa McIntosh responded to criticism after the rebranding comments as well. They said that the party needs to rebrand after support for the coalitions hit a brand new low in the opinion polls. Here's what Melissa McIntosh had to say about that.
3: Oh, that's Tony's prerogative. He's our president of our party, and he's former Prime Minister, and that's fine, but that's another great thing about the Liberal Party. You can have individual thoughts. We're not always going to agree on everything.
22: What is that in the background? Was that a doorbell?
3: Oh, that's Tony's prerogative. He's our president of our party.
22: Is she standing at a front door there? What was that? Is she at the bar? Is that closing time?
3: Oh, that's Tony's prerogative. He's our president of our party, and he's former Prime Minister.
22: It sounded to me a little bit like a doorbell, but I'm not sure. 131 873. It's phone number 0460 873 873. Hello, Gordon. How are you? Phil, no petrol price increase so far. Price is the same as yesterday. It was Hudson with the H, says that is the sound of a corner store when somebody walks through the door. So what, she's doing an interview in a 7-Eleven or something?
3: Oh, that's Tony's prerogative. He's our president of our party.
22: Was she in 7-Eleven buying herself a Move-flavoured chocolate milk or something like that? Okay, let's get to this.
4: They're coming to take me away, ha-ha. They're coming to take me away.
22: Morning, how are you, Siv?
23: You know I can answer that question.
22: Yeah.
23: Because I'm the greatest man of all time. Not really.
22: Yeah, no, I'll go with it, though.
23: That is the sound of the division bells for Parliament. So if they're in the House or the Senate, that's the alarm that sounds like a fire alarm.
22: Ah.
23: It calls them all for a division.
22: Right, but there's a lot of division, so I'm surprised that doesn't go off all the time.
23: That's right. So I mean, that is the. I mean, I wish it was the doorbell for the corner store. That would make her explanations of life more plausible.
22: Right. Are you familiar, by the way, with the Gourmand?
23: No, I'm not. I told you I was the greatest man of all time, but I'm not that smart.
22: Okay, because
23: I mean, I can pretend to be.
22: Well, and I just thought, no, because you would know that. Well, because you come across as somebody who, despite the fact that you claim to be the son of a Hindu god,
23: I
22: thought that you would actually know what a gourmand was. Well, apparently, a gourmand, according to Nursen, a person called Nursen is the greatest name in the history. Nursen is the person of the day. Nursen says a noun gourmand refers to someone who's extremely and excessively fond of eating and drinking. So the day is for gourmands to do that.
23: Does that mean, is that what Daryl Bowman is? Hello, Daryl, if you're listening. Is that what he is?
22: I don't know, but David says, I think
23: that's
22: a gourmand.
23: Apparently he's, they call him the big man because, and this is for listeners outside, you know, Brisbane and New South Wales.
22: Yeah.
23: He's a rugby league player, and as happens with sports people, sometimes they really let themselves go, and they become larger than life, shall we say.
22: Although, well, that's the same with a lot of sports people, because if you've been so disciplined for so long, Jeff Fenwick, another great example, and Prince Nasser Hazim, the boxer, same thing with them, you know, they train so...
23: They let themselves go.
22: Well, you would, wouldn't you? You'd be a complete gourmand as well. Although David says, I think I didn't want to just keep saying gourmand, and also that listener, Nursen, sounds like something you'd find in IKEA. I think a gourmand is probably the most delicious thing that one can add to a kebab. However, it's not offered to the general public. I don't know if this is true.
23: Oh, that's interesting. I didn't know that. No. I didn't know it was for the elites. That's interesting.
22: Roger says gourmand could be someone that eats too much.
23: Indeed. That whole thing about the IKEA, that's interesting you say that. When you said nurse, I was thinking of one of those, you know, those pressure cleaners that make all that noise? You know, you see people using them on their footpaths.
22: Oh, yeah. Okay.
23: Those, you know, the gurneys, that's what they are.
22: Right.
23: The gurneys, so there's different kinds of gurneys. Well, actually, is gurney, there's an interesting question. Is that the actual name of the appliance, or is that a brand name? Like Hoover is a brand name.
22: Right, I don't know. I didn't even know it was called a gurney, so there you go. I'm glad it's Weird Fact Wednesday.
23: It must be. Talking about that, how much have we gambled so far as a global community? The reason I ask that question is because we've got these people campaigning for a gambling ban thing. So I wonder how much we've gambled, albeit irresponsibly, because we didn't heed all the messages about gambling responsibly.
22: Yeah. Yeah, no, that's a good point. I agree with that. I am a big fan, by the way. I like to go to IKEA, and whenever I go with Sam, she's, you know, because I get sort of, you know, dragged along. And to me, it just seems like you're going through a horror film, like Backrooms or something like that. So, and I really annoy her because I like to find all of the stupid names. And I go, oh, honey, looks like we need a fartful here. Do we need a fartful? And she's like, don't be stupid. We've come in here for a picture frame. Yeah, but what about a Gronlid? Or a Hordsloven?
23: You know, I thought you'd go down this path again. If you wanted to get one of those, I'm sure there's a nice brand of whoopee cushion you could use.
22: Thank you, and he's hung up before I had a chance to say, well, if you had a whoopee cushion, you could probably put that on your skrutsva, which is a swivel chair. And of course, then let's not go past the Duktig. Oh, I love it. I love IKEA. You know what? And I reckon that the people that are Swedish these aren't even Swedish names. They just make it up. Oh, we've got a ceiling spotlight. What should we call it? Oh, let's call that a fartkig. Sure. What about this, though? We've got a popular shelving unit. What's that look like to you? Oh, obviously, that's a Kallax. Morning, Jane. How are you this morning?
5: Hello.
22: How are you, Jane?
5: I'm well, thank you.
22: Good, lovely to talk to you. I'm okay, thanks so much.
5: Sparkling on. So a gourmand is the French word for a bit of a glutton in English, so that they enjoy their eating and drinking. I think that's what a gourmand is. It's put in French.
22: So somebody who eats a bit too much, perhaps?
5: Just a little bit, yes.
22: Right, okay.
5: So, having said that, I just would like to say about the nonsense we heard today about this Melissa girl saying that the Liberal Party needed a name change. because it had been harmed. Really, Melissa? Ooh.
22: Yeah, speaking the bloody obvious, right? But then what could they come up with? And I still agree, and a lot of people don't understand the genius of Donald Trump is when it comes to marketing, you know, because Make America Great Again is one of the most brilliant marketing campaigns. And it doesn't have to really mean anything, just like Nike, Just Do It. It doesn't mean anything. But when you talk about Donald Trump and you say Make America Great Again, it's the greatest marketing campaign ever and slogan, because it is exactly what it says on the tin.
5: Well, that's right. And I could say it again out here. Make Australia great again.
22: Yeah, but then we'd kind of be jumping on the bandwagon too. And I know that Pauline Hanson did that with her product line, MAGA, Make Albo Go Away, which I thought was quite clever. But Well, you've got to basically... What do the Libs stand for? Maybe we can come up with something now.
5: Sorry, say that again.
22: What do the Libs actually stand for?
5: Oh, they've lost the plot.
22: Yeah, I don't know whether or not we've lost the plot could be a good marketing campaign or slogan, but I don't mind it, to be honest. What about we found the plot? No, because it looks like they've found a shallow grave when they say that.
5: Oh, golly gosh, this is a funny program. You know, I think that they've got to smarten up and just get some sensible people. And it was a big problem between Tony Abbott being replaced by Malcolm Turnbull, being replaced by Scott Morrison, and the virus and the floods and the famine and what we've been through. So that's all gone now. We just have to sort of pick ourselves up, dust ourselves off and start all over again.
22: Well, if we can come up with a slogan for what they actually stand for that's as catchy as Make America Great Again, that could be where they could start. But we've firstly got to find out what they actually stand for. I'm sure between now and 5:30 we can come up with something that's witty but also catchy and cut through, so that people will know when you say MAGA, you know exactly what you're going to get. But they've got to get something like that. Maybe we can workshop it throughout the morning.
5: Yep. Good idea, Phil.
22: Good to talk to you. Thank you so much, Jane.
5: Okay.
22: All right.
5: Bye.
22: 131-873 is the phone number. What do the Libs stand for? And so, therefore, let's get them an acronym or at least a really catchy slogan and try and give them a bit of a hand.
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22: Great to have your company this morning. 131873 is the phone number. It'd be great to hear from you. Talk about anything you want to. Phil says, Christine, on the text, Princess Diana would have been 65 today. Is that right? It's another one of those moments in history where we can all remember where we were when Princess Diana died. I was in Melbourne and had done a show the night before at a nightclub, and then the next day we were due to do the opening of Planet Hollywood in Melbourne, and Sylvester Stallone was there, and there were quite a few people. And I went to the opening of the Planet Hollywood in Sydney, broadcasting live for that. Huge turnout, same people there, Sylvester Stallone, all kinds of people. It was amazing, and such a great vibe. But that day, the launch of Planet Hollywood in Melbourne, completely different. So there you go. Christine, thank you for that. Steve says, Lib slogan, allow your support to water our grassroots. What's the acronym for that, though? Asawagr. I don't know if that one's going to work. Phil, gourmand is a French word for somebody who loves food and enjoys eating. I'm originally from Mauritius. Hello, Doretta from the Central Coast. I didn't know that. I speak French. Well, there you go. You can ring and speak French to me anytime you want. Hang on there, Shannon. I'll get to you in just a sec on the gourmand chat as well. Logan, allow your support to water our grassroots. What's the acronym for that, though? Asawagr. I don't know if that one's going to work. Phil, gourmand is a French word for somebody who loves food and enjoys eating. I'm originally from Mauritius. Hello, Doris.

0: into the country. Remember the immigration minister? What's his name? He's an idiot. Who's the minister for immigration?
1: As soon as you said that, I immediately went out of my head. Minister for Immigration, Hudson with an H, Aussie Frank? Because I'm thinking it's not Jim Chalmers. Tony Burke, of course, absolutely.
0: Tony Burke. Now, he said, I promise, with his little lisp, I promise they're not going to be coming back. We don't want those people back. They've chosen their thing and they've left. And the thing is, all these holes in their thing. Now, this has been his... this is his cabinet file. This is what he does for a living. Now, wouldn't you go over your policies to see if there's any gaps? And at the last minute, we find out there's all these huge gaps and they're allowed to come back.
1: Hmm.
0: Now, I look at that as this guy's been paid. We put him in that role. He's been given that role by the Prime Minister, and he's taken it on board. Obviously, him and his people have not read the proof sheet, the fact sheet, and they haven't looked at either past records or up-to-date records, and they've just kind of gone... Well, we'll see what happens. And then,
1: I've got some thoughts on that. And that is that the advisors are the people that are supposed to keep them up to date. Okay. And so when Albo went over and they were all wearing the same shirt and he was wearing the wrong shirt, you would have thought, okay, somebody should have said to him, one of his advisors, look, they're all wearing the ceremonial shirt. You're not wearing the right shirt, you know, rather than letting him go out there. Same thing with the Joy Division T-shirt that he wore when he came off the plane. A lot of it comes down to the advisors, I think, not doing their job. Let me just quickly say this. I've got to get to the ad break, but let me tell you this. Sure. What I think also works for Pauline Hanson is the red hair, okay? So, and also Donald Trump. You can have a caricature of Donald Trump, even badly drawn, and you know exactly who that is. Because, you know,
0: 100%.
1: So, and I said to Molly Meldrum once, I said, why the hat? And he said to me, because every interview that I go to, they remember the hat. So if he, you know, he goes to Bon Jovi or he would do anything, they'll go, oh, yeah, that's right, the guy with the hat. And it was the same thing.
0: Like you said, Nike, just do it.
1: Just do it.
0: With everyone.
1: And the same thing with the Ugly Phil slogan. It was like, why would you call yourself that? It's because people remember that. So we need to find something for the libs that will work, that can stick. Either that or they're going to have to go and get themselves some hair dye. Maybe leopard hair dye. I don't know. I better go.
0: Have a great night.
1: Good to talk to you,
0: man. Have a great night. Thanks for that.
1: Thanks, buddy. 131-873 is our number.
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1: 1318733 is the number. I'm Phil O'Neill, sitting in for Tony McManus for the stations that we don't normally go to. But I think we may have a problem with our phones, because the phones are all supposed to come through now one particular phone number. But there may be some stations that are trying to call through, from what I can gather, and actually aren't able to get through. So we're looking at a switching thing to see whether or not that makes any difference. So if you've been trying to get through and you haven't, keep trying, because that might be the issue. Hello, Joe. Here's one for you for the slogan for the Libs. Suspend the spenders. Yeah, it sounds a little bit like a strip club, though. Bridget says, we love Pauline because she doesn't lie. That was Bridget. Also comes through as Sophie. Rob says, hello, Rob at Woodvale. Liberals could be Labour Plus. We need an acronym for it, though, don't we? Maggie says, Liberal National Coalition. Personally, on the other side, what about a quasi-coalition? For example, Labour, Greens, Get Up and the Unions. Affiliated, but unlike the declared Lib-Nash coalition. Incidentally, I always like to say quasi, and I ask Kel Richards if I'm saying it right. And there's so many different ways to say it. I used to say quasi, but that's wrong. But then I looked up the pronunciation, and it's quasi because it sounds like crayfish, and that's how I remembered it. Anyway, this from Steve. What about bring back Australian democracy? But then the acronym for that would be BBAD. Unless they did a jingle like Michael Jackson, because we're bad. That could work. Lock in the Liberals. Lolinla. Doesn't really work though, Vivian, but I like it. A couple of starters for you. What about Gabba, says John in Tasmania. We're in Tasmania tonight. Good. Gabba, get Australia back again. Or Gabbo, get Australia back on track. In which, I guess, if we were going to do it in the true Australian vernacular, we'd have to go, Gabot. Gabot, mate. Hagley says Hoover is a brand. That's right, because you often say Hoover it up, don't you? Diane says, intentionally deceptive information party. How about that? Give that a go. Yeah, I don't know whether or not that would fly with the Liberals, though. Julia says, in Australia, Gurney exemplifies generification. Generification. A brand name becomes the generic term for pressure washers. It also functions as a verb, as in, I'll gurney the driveway Saturday. I had never, and I've lived here on this planet for 63 bloody years, in Australia for at least 40 of those, I'd never heard the expression gurney before. Hills Hoist I have. Scotty says, hey Phil, I'm listening, reminds me of when I used to do homework back in the day. Are you no longer ugly? Did you get plastic surgery? Well, no, I got to the stage where I thought, as a 63-year-old, you can't really call yourself ugly Phil anymore, can you? Because it just sounds a little bit, I don't know, a bit silly perhaps. Let's go to Joanne in Western Australia. How are you, Jo?
11: Oh, good morning, Phil. How are you?
1: I'm very well. Lovely to talk to you. How's Perth this morning? Well, it's still evening, isn't it?
11: Lovely and a little bit on the chilly side.
1: Yeah, it had a bit of rain there as well.
11: Yeah. Best state in Australia.
1: What do you think about the idea of seceding from the rest of Australia? Because I know that most West Australians would definitely be in, part of it.
11: I'm not keen on it, but if that's okay, that's not why I called.
1: No, that's right.
11: I probably have to give it a bit more thought. I'm really not keen on it.
1: No.
11: And then I can probably tell you why. But anyway, Phil, the reason I rang, a couple of things, if I may.
1: Sure.
11: And do I need to turn my second radio down?
1: Possibly. If you're hearing me on the radio, I would even turn off because I don't like
11: him. I mean, if you want to, I can turn the radio down and call back because you've probably got a million calls.
1: No. It's
11: not
1: bothering me.
11: Are you fine at the moment?
1: Yeah, it's not bothering me at all,
11: Joe. Beautiful. Okay. Now, all right. I called, obviously, for the acronyms. We do love the acronyms.
1: Oh, yeah.
11: But I may as well put my 2 cents worth in on other things, if I may.
1: Please.
11: Now, Pauline, and I just caught the end of one of your callers who I think I was agreeing most of what he was saying, and all I caught was that Pauline, I'm assuming he was talking about Pauline, that she's obviously not sort of trained media.
1: Yeah, he was, Pauline Hanson, yeah.
11: Okay. Yeah. I would much rather Pauline, who is basically honest, doesn't bend over or bend backwards because, you know, the polls tell her to, and she's certainly not in it for a popularity contest, unlike the whole lot of them, and I do say the whole lot of them. And what she stands for, we certainly know what she stands for. Immigration, less of it, reclaiming Australia and blending in and looking after Australians. That's what she stands for. Angus Taylor, I know it's still early days, and as far as Liberal, I really don't know what they stand for, Phil. I really don't. I mean, I don't know.
1: Mm.
11: But I can certainly tell you what Elbow stands for. Actually, very quickly, if I may, the other thing also with Pauline, she may not come out with the slick, shiny words that end up in waffle, but she certainly talks straight to the point, down to earth, and that's what most Australians relate to. I mean, just listen to Elbow talk. I mean, nothing about nothing. So anyway, that's my 2 cents.
1: Can I say, incidentally, the thing about Trump is that he has remade, he's broken the mold and made it
11: a different
1: way of presenting as a politician. But I'm not a fan of the swearing. I don't like that. But I am a fan of plain speak. And what would really, you're right. When you get asked a question, give an honest answer. And I think you can't do it too often. But if you have a politician and you ask them the question, they go, bloody hell, yeah, I stuffed up there, didn't I? Crikey, I'm sorry, yeah, sorry. Or, I don't know, actually. I actually don't know. I haven't done my homework on that. I'll have to get back to you. We'll go, oh.
11: Exactly, Phil, exactly. And that's where, again, I go back to Pauline. Now, I actually listen to, and I don't want to get off topic because I still want to, before I finish the call, give you my acronym.
1: Sure.
11: Just very quickly with Pauline and Angus, that's where I just don't know about him. I was actually listening to both of them on one of the other radio stations in WA.
1: Mm.
11: And Angus, I was actually quite disappointed. He did not answer one direct question. We didn't get one answer.
1: And so they think we're stupid, but we're not. But, you know, the media has, the media does the same thing. Program directors of radio stations, they have the assumption or just this sort of lofty attitude that listeners are quite dumb and will accept what they're given. And the politicians are exactly the same. And we're not that stupid and we've had enough.
11: No, we're not, Phil. But also, it's also the journos that let them get away with it. They should actually, if they ask him a question, for example, Albanese. I mean, he's never ever once answered. Actually, have you noticed how he gets very, he throws a little hissy fit when the pressure's on. Have you noticed? But anyway, look, I've taken up enough time.
1: Give me your acronym.
11: Sure. Rabbit. Without the I.
1: Rabbit without the I.
11: Yeah. Elbow. This is what Elbow stands for. Ruining Australia big time.
1: Okay. I mean, it needs some explanation, but I'll go with it. But, you know,
11: Libs... You want me to explain?
1: No, I get it. But I'm just thinking in terms of the Libs. I don't know whether they all, you know,
11: I might think about the Libs because I just don't know about them.
1: Well, get back to me.
11: I might call back tomorrow.
1: Please, if you don't mind, and thank you for being so polite. You're the politest listener I've ever had.
11: Oh, well. Thank you very much.
1: Lovely to talk to you, Joe. Thank you so
11: much. Thanks, Phil. Bye-bye.
1: Bye-bye. 131873 is our number.
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1: Okay, here's the thing. We have an issue with the phone lines being redirected through a satellite. I know that's hurt my head even to say those words, so I'm sorry that you had to hear them in your ears. I hope you haven't got a headache. So what that means is that you've got it. The best idea if you're trying to ring is 131873. Because if you ring the other number you normally ring for the radio station, at this stage it's not rerouting. Okay? So that's the best thing to do, 131873. But we're still working on that as well with the crack team of Hudson with an H, J with the J, and also Aussie Frank. Here's 2 points for you, Phil, from Ted. Where are they conducting the polls? Labour Party Union headquarters? And secondly, the Liberal Party has no hope of getting anywhere until they get rid of the Turnbull Labour Light Cancer members. Here's one from Maureen. Tell Albo he's dreaming. Vote Liberal. I like that. Here's one from Marion for a slogan for the Libs. How about new voice stands for vote out idiot in coming election? It has to acronym though. And I think that turns into Nuva Gigavozid Idol Gigajitik, which probably doesn't, it's not as catchy as MAGA. And also Steve, AU Lib, Australia under Libs is far better. David said, and he's got a good one, let's just use Let's Stick Together. Pauline can play the role of Jerry Hall. But yeah, Let's Stick Together. The jingle's already ready to go as well. How are you this morning, Wendy in Brisbane?
15: Oh, hi, Phil. Yeah, not too bad, thanks. How are you?
1: I'm okay. So you've got some acronyms for me here.
15: Well, I don't know if that going to be any good, but I was just thinking, where with you? So I would end up being WW and U, the letter U, as in like the internet, WWW, but this would be where, in other words, the Liberal Party is with the Australian public, the Australian people, where with you?
1: Hang on, I've lost my pen and I have to find it. Oh, here it is. It's down on the floor. Hang on. Because I have to... You know, when you get older, you have to make a noise when you bend down. I don't know where that started. So, WWNU. Winnenu.
15: No, NU. So, in other words, we are with you.
1: We
15: is what I'm saying.
1: Oh, right. Right, yeah, yeah. Wawu.
15: So, it ends up being WW and the letter U.
1: Oh, okay. WW and. Right, okay. WW, which is kind of like. Woo. Woo.
15: Yeah. Yeah.
1: Only thing about that, though, somebody will think that you're a fan of, you know, like WWE wrestling, and they'll think that that's a hat for The Undertaker or someone.
15: Okay, I didn't know that. The other thing is too, Phil, the word Nike does stand for something, because I happen to be born in Greece, and it comes from Greek word. We say Nike in Greek, which means to win or victory, and you can Google it. It's very interesting to read what it means. Yeah.
1: Is that right?
15: Yes, it's very, very symbolic and significant, because it means to win, and we use that word. We don't say Nike, as it's said in the American English and whatever way. We say Nikkei, to Nikkei, Nanikisis, which means to win, okay?
1: Right.
15: And that's where they've got the word from the Greek, the ancient Greek, but we still say the word, okay?
1: And it's clever marketing too, just like I mentioned before with MAGA, you know what it is, you know what it stands for.
15: Yeah.
1: And just the tick, you see the tick. And you see Nike, it doesn't say anything about it. And that's really clever. And the same thing as well with Just Do It. On its own, that means nothing. But if you were to break it down to a sporting, connection, Just Do It, get up, have a go, you can do it. So that's clever, but that's what we need here for the Libs.
15: Yes, well, it's named after Nike was the daughter of the, I'm reading this off the Google, Titan Palace, and the goddess, STYX. She represented triumph, glory, and success in both warfare and friendly athletic competitions. And then it says the swoosh, which is the tick thing. It was designed by Portland State University student Caroline Davidson for just $35.
1: Wow.
15: The iconic logo is a graphical representation of the goddess's wing, symbolising speed, movement, and the upper hand.
1: I've got to leave it there, but that's great. Thanks so much, Wendy. Let's get to the news update.
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1: Sorry to have to cut you so short on that conversation too, Wendy, but I was running really late for the news. 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
22: Hello, I'm Alex Riddell. Opposition leader Angus Taylor says he's been misrepresented by a Labor minister over comments he made at a rally. Mr Taylor is accused of disparaging rural firefighters, claiming they didn't do enough to bring a blaze in the New South Wales Snowy Mountains under control in 2003. Minister for Regional Development Christy McBain slammed Mr Taylor during question time, but the Liberal leader hit back, arguing his comments have been taken out of context.
23: And the member for Eden Monaro said that I impugned RFS firefighters. I did no such thing and never would. I was referring to the failures of National Park Management. Mr Speaker, the member for Eden Monaro should withdraw and apologise.
22: A boat carrying asylum seekers believed to be from China has been intercepted in far north Queensland. Nine News Queensland reports at least a dozen people were on board when authorities intercepted the boat. There are reports it's being investigated as a people smuggling operation. Neo-Nazi Thomas Sewell has received a community corrections order after he was involved in a protest outside Melbourne's Chinese consulate. Jordan Tunbridge reports.
24: When handing down his decision, Melbourne Magistrate Patrick Southey blasted the New Zealand-born extremist. Magistrate Southey saying Australia is a tolerant nation that welcomes immigrants like you. He likened the mass demonstration outside a Chinese consulate in 2024 to Germany in the 1930s. Thomas Sewell was found guilty of offensive behaviour over his role in the neo-Nazi protest. The 33-year-old has been sentenced to an 18-month community corrections order. Jordan Tunbridge, Melbourne.
22: Business groups have raised concerns about a push to pay teenagers compulsory superannuation. Employers are not required to pay under-18 super if they work less than 30 hours a week. Some bigger businesses pay the benefit, but about 500,000 people are missing out. But Chamber of Commerce and Industry Policy Advisor David Alexander says it shouldn't be happening.
25: We've just had legislation passed in the Parliament putting up capital gains tax. There's a minimum wage mandated payment coming in on July 1. All of these imposts are weighing down on business activity, really suffocating businesses' ability to thrive and innovate into the future.
22: Another case of the H5N1 strain of bird flu has been detected in a wild migratory seabird in Western Australia's Esperance region. It's the nation's fifth case, but the Federal Agriculture Minister says the government is alert but not alarmed. Doctors are pushing back against a proposal which would allow pharmacists to prescribe controlled drugs like morphine and fentanyl. The plan would require them to complete 150 hours of clinical experience, but the Australian Medical Association says the move sidesteps independent safety watchdogs.
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22: Day two of Wimbledon and the grass court are awash with bright sunshine, and it was just as bright for Alex de Minaur. Craig Gabriel reports.
26: After a slowish start when he was down a break, Alex de Minaur got himself into a groove and gave Roman Buruchaga a grass court tennis lesson, winning 7-6, 6-1, 6-love, and he'll next play Frenchman Adrian Manarino, who was also convincing. Rinki Hijikata has lost his match, which was suspended by fading light yesterday. Jasper de Jong won in five, and it was also disappointing for Talia Gibson, who's lost to the 21st first seed Maria Buskova in three sets. Craig Gabriel, Wimbledon.
22: Well, centre court, here's a buzz today with Serena Williams returning to the singles court after almost 4 years. In the AFL, Sydney Swans have been dealt another injury blow with Sam Wicks sidelined with a hamstring strain. And West Coast Jamie Cripps has announced his retirement after 16 seasons.
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0: of a win over some stupid rule, went to the Supreme Court, where biological men cannot compete against women in women's sport. And I thought that would be a no-brainer. Surely to goodness, Donald Trump didn't have to take that to the... And he's claiming credit to say that a biological male should compete against women.
1: You know? Transgender women in female sports and also in female schools and college sports, that is.
0: So, I think if you want to be a trans female, something like this, have your own sport. You have your own games and stuff like this. But a woman, a biological woman, born a woman, has their own genes and whatever, they have their own sport.
1: That's opening up a Pandora's box if we were to go down that route, and we don't have time for it. But, you know, what a new sport could you introduce for the transgenders? Well, I don't know. I don't even want to start thinking about that conversation. However, it's always good to talk to you, mate. Thank you so much.
0: Okay, thanks for your time, mate.
1: You're most welcome. That's Russell there in Queensland. You may disagree with Russell or you may agree. I don't know. But 131873 is our phone number. Yeah, what he was talking about, the first decision of the day there, US Supreme Court has ruled that states can ban transgender women from competing in female school and college sports. And the other one is the Supreme Court rejected Donald Trump's attempts to deny automatic citizenship to children of undocumented migrants born on American soil. Okay, let me get to this, get this out of the way. And I've still got the list here of what, incidentally, I'll tell you after this, what Elon Musk could buy. And it's a fun list too. But, you know, if you had that much money and you wanted to go to the shop and think, oh, I wouldn't mind buying something, I'll give you a list of some of the things that Elon Musk could buy if he felt like it after this.
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0: celebrities on the Australian version of I'm a Celebrity, Get Me Out of Here. To be honest, if Sophie Monk had been there or Dave Hughes, I think it might have been a bit more, I would have recognised them.
1: Well, yeah, or Kath and Kim. Wouldn't that be hysterical?
0: Wouldn't that be? Hey, Butch, mate, let's talk later in the week, Friday morning. Would that be okay?
1: Yeah, mate.
0: Who do you think's going to win? Incidentally, with Serena Williams.
1: Oh, good question, mate.
0: I know, that's why
1: you ask me.
0: You don't have to. No, you don't. No, you're not the dude. You're not the dude from the Big Lebowski. You're Butch.
1: I don't know how Butch has got to sound anyway.
0: You're already doing it. All right. Love you, Big Daddy. Talk to you later on this week.
1: Later. Bye.
0: There he is, the always fantastic Craig Gabriel at Wimbledon. Do you like tennis? Okay, our number is 131-873. Professor David Flint's on the way. I've got a lot of things still to tell you. Peter's on the phone at Castle Hill. He's got another acronym for us as well, for the LIVs. We'll get to all that. It's coming up.
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0: Terrific to have your company. I'm Phil O'Neill, and I'm sitting in for Tony McManus on 3AW and also 5AA and 6PR in Perth. So thank you so much for listening to us. I know you've got issues getting through on the phone, and that's because of the locality diverter. Somebody still hasn't plugged it in. You think it's just a case of plug it in? Well, it is. But anyway, so 131-873 is the best way to get through to us. And by the way, again, thank you if you're listening to the podcast later on in the day or next week. Hello to everybody in the future. And I'm still surprised when people say, oh, I listen to the podcast. And I go, really? I mean, I wouldn't listen to me. Because I just think I'm an imbecile. But so, and that way I'm also surprised, but also extremely grateful. Thank you so much. Greta,

0: far distant parts of the state to bring the electricity down to Sydney and Melbourne. We now have a grid which is unreliable. We know that it's being held up. It's working because they pay industry to agree to not use it when there are problems. And there will be problems with it because they're running down the coal and they're trying to ridiculously rely on so-called renewables, whereas you can't do that. We have the resources, we have the coal, we have the uranium to have all the electricity we need at a cheap rate. They lie about the cost of electricity. Everybody was ringing 2GB this morning complaining that they had notices from their electricity companies that the prices would be going up, although we were told they would be going down.
1: That's right, yeah.
0: And we will have problems with it. And this government, as I say, pretends to be centrist. That is not true. As One Nation is doing, they have a program which is a campaign to fire the liar. The Prime Minister has revealed that he is a liar. He said that 50 times. Yeah. 50 times he wasn't going to change the very parts of taxation law which they changed and did very badly in the budget, so much so that they've had to introduce amending legislation to fix up some of the messes they've created. But the whole thing is a mess and they shouldn't have done it. They want to turn us into dependents.
1: This is the thing about the modern digital age. Even going back to the BTS camera, if you say something, it's likely to be recorded. And if it's recorded, you can't turn around and go, no, I didn't say that, because the proof is there.
0: Yes.
1: Well, the latest article is called Australia's Kulaks Face Vicious Campaign. One Nation Surge began during the 2025 election campaign. It's in The Spectator.
0: Thursday, yes.
1: Terrific. David, always good to talk to you. We should give a special shout out to one of your favourite listeners as well, who is Ed at Rhino Hills in Brisbane, who is your biggest fan. We will just give him a shout out as well.
0: Oh, thank you, Ed. It's very nice to know that somebody is reading it.
1: That's it. I mean, he hates everything I do. He's at great pains to let me know that he doesn't enjoy the show, but he does tune in for your one segment. So as Pauline Hanson would say, if you can reach one person at a time, well, then you're getting to where you need to go.
0: Well, I'm very touched.
1: I'll talk to you in a week. Cheers, David.
0: Certainly.
2: There he is, the good professor, David Flint, and he'll be back next week. Okay, here's where we're at. We need to play either a John Farnham song or a Deborah Harry Blondie song for their birthday. And I'm going to do it after this. So if you haven't made a decision yet, and it is at this stage, 1, 2, 3, 4, 2 votes ahead for Blondie. So there's not much in it. So on the text, 0460-873-873 for our music news this morning. Whose birthday do we celebrate by way of a song? Will it be Deborah Harry and Blondie or will it be John Farnham? Get on the text, let me know.
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6: What happens after Happily Ever After? This August, step into Stephen Sondheim and James Lapine's three-time Tony Award-winning musical, Into the Woods. Fairy tales come to life with Cinderella, Little Red Riding Hood, Jack and the Beanstalk, Rapunzel, and a bacon.

0: There you go, John Farnham. Happy birthday to John Farnham. Born on this day, 1949, in Dagenham in England. Moved to Australia with his family at the age of 10. Became one of the most popular singers in the country thanks to the rousing hit single, You're the Voice. And that was the other song that, of course, well, I had several different songs I could have played there as well. Although, Hudson with an H said there was a bit of controversy about that song too. Oh, that's right, and I'd forgotten about that. That I certainly don't think that John Farnham had any political bent when he sang that song. But anyway, there you go. By popular demand on his birthday, John Farnham and Two Strong Hearts. After this, let's give you a FIFA update. We'll get to the front page of the newspapers in a moment too.
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0: Morning, Mick, how are you? Mick says, I reckon the best Wham song is Everything She Wants, but now your listeners are laughing at us, Phil, because we like Wham. You know what? It's a bit of a guilty pleasure for Wham. Certainly not the Wake Me Ups Before You Go-Go's and all that, but Club Tropicana, I think, Mick, is actually quite a good song. And he also says, I prefer the solo career of George Michael. No kidding there. I mean, some of those George Michael solo songs, absolutely amazing too. Another incredibly sad story too. Was he 27 Club as well? The Albanese government's all about big public service and welfare. Unfortunately, too many are vote based on the handouts, says this text, and they're worried about losing. This will get Labor back in because with the next budget, that'll be full of handouts, regardless of the deficit, and the people will fall for that. The lies will be forgotten and the economy. Australia will go further downhill until a serious recession will hopefully wake us up. And if not, Labor history will repeat itself as well. All right, let's get yourself a quick FIFA update. Then there's something I have to play you.
10: 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Join today.
0: Okay, your update right now. Norway versus who we've been calling the Ivory Coast, Côte d'Ivoire. Côte d'Ivoire. It's the first time I think we've heard of this particular country outside of, FIFA. So, unfortunately, they're not winning. At the moment, it's 1-0 to Norway, and that was a goal in the 39th minute from Antonio Nusa as well. This being played in Dallas at the moment, so at half time, Norway 1-0 in the lead on that. And also one of the great games if you like watching the crowds as well, because if you think about how you're going to dress up to represent your country, if you're from Norway, then you can wear a Viking hat. Nothing stands out in a crowd like a two-horned hat. So the Norway fans are very excited about that at the moment. And I'll bring you more details. And also, coming up in the next hour, I'll catch up with George Denikian, of course, our overnight FIFA reporter. And we'll talk about where we're at in terms of the games coming up. Australia's got one coming up. There's a couple of really good games on the way today as well. And we'll give you the idea about where we're going forward to the next round. And I think Australia's game is about 4 o'clock in the morning against Egypt, and that's this Saturday as well. More details about that coming up in just a sec. By the way, if regular listeners would know how I've got a bit of audio that I love to go to, that really, it amuses me every time I hear it. Because if you ever want to find out important issues from around the world and perspectives, you need to get them from contestants from reality TV shows, like maths and things like that. Because for me, ignorance is bliss, and I absolutely love that. And I'm sure we all would. If ignorance was bliss and we lived our lives without ever knowing what was going on in the world, our lives would be so much simpler. Let me give you an example. For example, this is one of my favourites, but I have a new favourite. But how would you explain gravity if you were trying to explain it to somebody and you happened to be on a reality TV show?
11: I just also say we don't actually need gravity.
12: Like, what do you mean by that?
11: I saw someone, we were watching something where someone's like, we don't actually need gravity. We were watching this with me. Like, we actually don't need it.
12: What do you mean that we don't need gravity?
11: What if it was never invented?
12: Invented by who?
11: Sir Isaac Newton.
12: Isaac Newton created gravity?
11: Whoever created gravity, someone did, but we don't actually need it.
12: There was, like, there was a time on Earth before gravity existed?
11: Yes. The moon doesn't have gravity. Nobody cares about this. Like, everyone's going
12: to
11: turn off.
12: Do you want me to explain what gravity is?
11: I have no interest in gravity.
12: I just feel like it's important to understand the world you live in.
11: So what? We don't actually need gravity.
0: See, that is beautiful. You know, and I mean, sure, you wouldn't want to be stuck in a lift with that person or on holiday or anywhere. But, you know, to have an absolute ignorance is bliss is terrific. Terrific. And no idea what's going on in the world. So with that in mind, I have a new favourite bit of audio for you. And again, it's another reality TV type. And this is, let's talk about wind farms. Can you break this down for us?
13: You know wind farms?
14: Yeah.
13: I didn't know the wind turned the fan. I thought that, you know when you use a wind-up torch and you power it and it's like, and it's like the energy's created from doing it. I thought that there was an engine turning the fan and then the fan was cooling down the earth.
0: Sensational. Come on, tell me you wouldn't vote for that if that was running for Parliament, that particular opinion. You know, wind farms. I mean, it breaks down all of the difficult intricacies of it. Gee, coming up, what we need is the GST, explained by a reality TV contestant.
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0: Oh, the text of the morning. Text of the morning today from Jerry at Sutherland. Phil, I know nothing about soccer, but with Australia playing Egypt next, I wonder whether or not the whole World Cup is a giant pyramid scheme. Yeah, it's very good. I like that. Okay, coming up, I'm going to give you the front page of the newspapers after the update with the news, which is in just moments away. And it's, again, the battle of who's got the best punny headline this morning. But we have a definite victor in that, and I'll tell you who that is. Garth Davis, real estate and property expert, joins us to talk about Treasurer Jim Chalmers facing the wrath of the Nationals leader Matt Canavan over what he's called the budget flop, calling for his resignation. That's on the way. I'm going to speak to Dylan Bird, who's a lecturer in journalism, about Karl Stefanovic and the podcast. I know it's been in the news, but we haven't really had a good chance to break down what Karl's up to with his new podcast. So that's on the way. And also breaking down the common myths with Australia's migration system as well.
9: News as it happens. This is Adelaide's 5AA.
24: Hello, I'm Alex Riddell. A boat believed to be carrying asylum seekers has been intercepted in far north Queensland. Nine News Queensland reports at least a dozen people believed to be from China were on board when authorities intercepted the boat on the Cape York Peninsula. The federal government maintains house prices will continue to grow, but at a slower pace than before. Labor is coming under pressure over its tax reforms, which has seen capital gains and negative gearing concessions reined in. The changes have led to a collapse in auction clearance rates, and some property owners have seen a drop in the value of their home. Housing Minister Claire O'Neill has told Parliament the price shift is not unusual.
25: Treasury modelling that suggests a slower rate of growth of about 2 percentage points. Speaker, that ballpark figure is backed up by other major models, including that of the Commonwealth Bank and the Grattan Institute.
24: Jewish Labour MP Josh Burns says there's been a complete removal of any civility on social media platforms. The Melbourne-based federal politician has appeared before the Royal Commission into Anti-Semitism. He pushed for greater hate speech reforms to protect Jewish Australians. Mr. Burns told the commission a vandal attack on his electoral office in 2024 did nothing to solve the crisis in the Middle East.
26: I felt like we were lost, that how is this something that is going to also solve anything in the Middle East? All it did was just cost $100,000 to fix and scare a lot of people.
24: A case of the H5N1 strain of bird flu has been detected in a wild migratory seabird in Western Australia's Esperance region. It's WA's fourth case and Australia's fifth, but Federal Agriculture Minister Julie Collins says the government is not alarmed.
1: As I've said many times, given the spread of the H5 globally, it's not unexpected that other migratory seabirds may have also arrived at other locations along Australia's coastline. That's why our government has been preparing for this. We've invested over $113 million to boost our H5 bird flu preparedness.
24: Health experts are urging Australians not to become complacent with their vaccinations. A pneumococcal vaccine has now been added to the National Immunisation Program. Adults over 65, First Nations people over 24 and newly eligible at-risk adults will be included. Some Qantas customers will soon receive messages about payouts from COVID pandemic flight cancellations. Ecolaw is contacting travellers who received flight credits instead of refunds between 2020 and 2022. Lawyer Andrew Paul says more than 1 million customers could be eligible.
2: Over the next 2 weeks, we're going to be sending text messages and emails to over 1 million Australians, letting them know of their entitlement to come forward and claim a payment from that settlement.
24: A neo-Nazi, Thomas Sewell, has been placed on an 18-month community corrections order after he was involved in a protest outside Melbourne's Chinese consulate.
22: The 5AA Player app lets you listen to all your favourite 5AA shows wherever you go.
9: 5AA Sport.
24: A day two of Wimbledon, Australia's Alex de Minaur has defeated Argentine Roman Burruchaga in straight sets, 7-6, 6-1, 6-love. De Minaur says it was a nervy start.
3: Yes, super stoked. Never easy starting such a incredible tournament like Wimbledon. So there's always those nerves, but as the match went on, played better and better, and yes, super stoked to be in the next round.
24: Well, the big draw card for day two, Serena Williams making her comeback. In the AFL, the availability of Collingwood's Braden Maynard for Saturday's game against the Suns will be determined following training on Thursday as he recovers from a shoulder injury. And in the NRL, Jock Madden will replace Jerome Luai at 5'8 for the Tigers in Saturday's clash with the Dragons.
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0: Hey, guess what? It's July the

0: with the favourites to sign him up. Neil's also been linked to both WA clubs due to family circumstances. However, according to Channel 7's chief football reporter Mitch Cleary, Neil is expected to have a sit-down with St Kilda coach Ross Lyon and the general manager of football Lenny Hayes. Neil and Lyon have a history when Lyon coached Neil in the early part of his career at Fremantle. And according to reports, this is a formal meeting between the two and likely to take place this weekend after Neil's Lions take on the Geelong Cats Thursday night in Collingwood. I wonder whether or not as well they'll just sit there and there'll be a little napkin or a serviette and one of them writes down, you know, the price, passes it across the table, the other one picks it up and goes, oh yeah. Michael, on the text, did you know Phil Albo is going to get a huge pension of between 360k to 450k a year for the rest of his life when he leaves politics? Should be enough to cover the bills at the Copacabana. But he said he works hard, so, you know, coming from public housing. Was the Prime Minister of Australia, was he once in public housing? Wow, he should mention that more often. Okay, after this, and I want to get your thoughts on this too. What the hell was Carl thinking?
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0: Morning, how are you? July the 1st, 24 minutes to 5 on the East Coast, making it 4 minutes past 4, I think, in Adelaide. I should just have 3 clocks here, then wouldn't that be easier? Except we don't have the budget on the overnight show for 1 clock. And that would make it, oh God, I can't figure out, what is it in Perth? Could you just write that down on the screen there? Because 2:36, there you go. See, I wish I'd never got into this position. But nonetheless,

0: Because it's all about the singing and the songs as well. I noticed the British fans have picked up Yes Sir, I Can Boogie as one of their taunting songs too. So it's all about the taunting, isn't it? We haven't really talked since I've been on holiday and came back about Karl Stefanovic and the podcast, and everybody has been talking about this. I'd like to break it down and also get your opinion on where Karl is going with his career and with the podcast, because it's out in the public domain and all of a sudden everybody has an opinion. Some people who didn't like Karl now do. People who did like Karl didn't. Dylan Bird is a lecturer in journalism at the RMIT University. So do we have Australia's very own Joe Bogan here, perhaps?
1: Well, that's, yeah, a label that he seems to embrace, certainly. I mean, the likes of Joe Rogan have, you know, had huge success internationally, and he's got a pretty large audience here as well. But, yeah, clearly Karl has liked what he's seen and probably likes the idea of going independent rather than being associated with a major network for now. So, yeah, let's see how he goes, I suppose.
0: That's understandable, and he certainly started how he intended to continue with Pauline Hanson, Barnaby Joyce, lesser so John Howard, Matt Canavan, but then you've got Pete Evans, and then finally through to Holly Valance and Tommy Robinson. I wonder, though, what his intentions are. Do you think he's always been politically this oriented, or do you think he's found a gap in the Australian market and a good way to make some coin?
1: It's a good question, Phil. And look, I don't pretend to be able to get into the mind of Karl, but I think we can definitely read something into the nature of the guests he's had on his podcast. I mean, the fact that he started with Pauline Hanson, of course, One Nation. You know, they've been riding a pretty serious wave in the polls over the past number of months. But then, yeah, as you outlined, like, there have been a cast of figures who certainly come from the right of politics. In the case of Tommy Robinson, like the far right. So, I mean, clearly he's going for a certain kind of listener here, perhaps a certain kind of guest as well. And I mean, what we know from research is that these kinds of, you know, right-wing or even far-right figures actually do pretty well in the online space. And I guess for Karl, trying to make a fist of it as an independent content creator, he's, I imagine, thinking pretty seriously about how they could help draw viewers and draw listeners to his podcast.
0: Interesting trajectory to take your career, though, because Karl has come across as being the really likable bloke, you know, who never seems to get anybody offside. And I think he could have continued to have his career going in that direction until he retired. So why he decided, and again, it may have just been his intention and his political ideology all the time, that he wanted to go in that particular direction, but he certainly kept that quite hidden, I thought.
1: Definitely. And look, he's a, you know, much loved figure of a morning television program, The Today Show, for, you know, two decades. And I mean, as you say, they kind of, you know, would interview people from across the political spectrum. There's a lot of sort of fun and entertainment that happens on that show as well. But I guess you wouldn't have necessarily picked up that he was someone who would support certainly, you know, right or even far right politics from the way he came across on television. So it is a pretty interesting pivot for him. But yeah, I mean, in the sense of understanding whether this has always been where he's landed politically, I mean, I'm not really sure, but it's, yeah, it's certainly an interesting career transition. And I mean, it does come with a risk. Like, he was on, I think, according to reports, around $2 million at Nine. And there are reports as well that they were sort of maybe set to renegotiate that contract at the end of the year. So if he's looking at making anything near that kind of money in the online space, it's going to be an uphill battle for him. Like, we haven't really had, you know, too many podcasts, especially those sort of right-leaning or right-wing podcasts, do that well in the Australian context. They've done very well internationally, very well in the States, but there hasn't really been the kind of financial backing for it in Australia so far. So it is definitely a risk for him. So it remains to be seen whether it works, I suppose.
0: He certainly captured the zeitgeist. And I don't begrudge the guy for doing the podcast that he wanted to do. It's his own podcast. He has every right and reason to do whatever he wants. I just wonder what the long-term benefit will be to him. Once you've got a particular brand behind you, that will stick.
1: Yeah.
0: If you look at people like Louis Theroux, they do similar guests, but they challenge the guests. And I think this is where the backlash has been from a lot of people. Why didn't you challenge Tommy Robinson? And anybody that knows about him from the UK knows that he's not a very likable chap.
1: to put it mildly, Phil, I mean, he's not only unlikable, he's a convicted criminal. He's, you know, said some pretty outrageous things about, you know, people of Muslim faith. He's really sort of pushing an anti-migrant agenda in the UK as well. So I think someone who, you know, frankly, has some pretty dangerous ideas. And I mean, you know, I'm with you. I don't begrudge Carl for doing whatever podcast he wants to make. Like, it's up to him how he wants to come across in podcast land. But where I get pretty suspicious, I suppose, is where this kind of thing gets framed around free speech arguments. I mean, sure, like in a democracy, I'm as supportive of anyone as hearing from, you know, a diverse spectrum of people and diverse views and that kind of thing. But like, Carl is a journalist. He knows what he's doing. And if he's got someone like Tommy Robinson on the podcast and not subjecting him to even, you know, the most basic kind of accountability questions or putting some of his quite outrageous claims up to some kind of scrutiny, so then the listeners and the viewers can, you know, make up their own mind about what they think about him. Like, it's fine to make whatever content you want, but when you come from the journalist tradition and you are someone who's been a responsible journalist for a long time, then, you know, I think that you need to do your thing. You can't claim that you know, you're being silenced or anything like that because people are pretty unhappy about how you've pivoted.
0: The thing that I would disagree with you is that I think he is going to make a lot of money out of this, actually. He's going to find that there is a market for this, especially in the initial term. But going back to his journalistic chops, nobody's denying he's got that. I just wonder about his media savvy by taking this direction again, because it is a risky direction for him to take for a guy who already had the world at his feet for whatever he decided to do next.
1: Yeah, that's right. And the guy, I'm open to whether he will make a fist of this, you know, like I'm not sure whether it'll work out, but I could certainly see it happening. But yeah, it is a big risk to take. Like, when you make friends with some of the people he's had on his podcast, and I should say as well, like, he's had the Prime Minister on, he's had South Australian Premier Peter Malinauskas on as well. So they're not exclusively from that kind of, you know, right wing, far right kind of makeup, but there is a clear pattern here. And yeah, I think, you know, if people sort of don't like his pivot to this sort of far right end of the spectrum, then, you know, that he may fall out of favour. And I mean, I guess the question is, what kind of financial backers might he have for the podcast as well? Like, now that he's gone independent, he's going to be seeking sponsors and direct advertising, of course, views on YouTube. One way that you can sort of earn revenue from this kind of media venture as well. So it's whether he can manage to kind of keep enough of those kinds of backers on side while, you know, leaning in the direction he is. Or, you know, I suppose he's got a question to ask himself as well about what he does from here. Like, when you've had someone like Tommy Robinson on, there's not too many more kind of, you know, outrageous figures you can really have on your podcast, I guess. So, you know, how is he going to try to attract viewers? Is he going to try to have a bit more diversity of guests? But, you know, is that going to work in this kind of outrage economy that social media thrives on too? So it's a very interesting saga. And I'm interested to know where it goes from here and, you know, whether Australia does follow the US down this kind of right-wing podcasting sort of rabbit hole that, yeah, as I said, hasn't really caught on here so much.
0: I would have been amazed if you'd said to me a few months ago that particular gap in the market's going to be picked up by, of all people, Carl Stefanovic. But it's not so much the end justifying the means here. For me, it's more like, well, I can see how it could end, but the means are the thing that a lot of people are questioning.
1: Well, yeah, absolutely. And he's taking a big risk here too.
0: I feel that we should touch base in 12 months. Let's do that and then replay part of this conversation and see what our thoughts are.
1: I'd love to, Phil.
0: Okay, let's open up the phone on this. And that, by the way, was Dylan Bird, lecturer in journalism at RMIT. And can I say, incidentally, you know the comedian Bill Maher, who is a left, he's hit back at critics who thought his recent interview with Vice President J.D. Vance was too soft. An interviewer said to him, "Do you think your interview with J.D. Vance changed after you did the interview with him?" And he said, this is Bill Maher, he said, "No, I talk to these guys all the time. When I say these guys, I mean politicians and Republicans. So I know they're going to be like that." He says, "Everyone's a monster till you talk to them. And, you know, there are things we're never going to agree on, right? But, you know," he said, "some people don't want that kind of conversation, and they would never be happy unless J.D. Vance walked out." So he said, and this is Bill Maher, "I don't play that game. I actually like to talk to people." So there's another, perhaps, you know, idea of what Carl Stefanovic's doing. But my question to you is quite simply this. Has your opinion changed of Carl Stefanovic before he did this podcast? as opposed to when he was on the telly, and, you know, even by way of yes or no. Do you like Carl more now than you did before he did the podcast, especially with Tommy Robinson, or do you like him less? Let me know. 131873 is my number.
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0: Well, let me get to the phone and also let me get to some text. It's just very quickly an update on the football. Almost a repeat of the way yesterday's game went with Japan going out the same way too. It looks like Coit V are going to go out after that goal that was just scored by Norway in the 85th minute by Erling Haaland, putting Norway in the lead. And it may even just be all over now. I think it is. I think this means that it's either going to go... No, I think that might be all it. So it looks like Norway have won that particular game and go forward, although that could be up to 5 minutes of extra time. Okay, let's get back to the conversation we had a moment ago about Karl Stefanovic. And my opinion is, you know, it's his career, do what he wants with it. Would it have been the trajectory I would have gone on? Probably not, but, you know, maybe he's doing it for the coin. You know, I always thought Carl was a bit of a DH. No change there, says Paul. However, this one from Mark, I would have to say, based on the principle that Carl didn't challenge Tommy Robinson. Well, with your last interview, Phil, you didn't challenge your guest with the same sort of approach because he kept calling everybody far right. Why wasn't that challenged? And also David said, hang on a second, with you criticising right-wing commentary, isn't this pot calling the kettle black. And that was from David. Carl is brilliant. Everybody trying to hide the hundreds of issues that happen in England, Tommy talks about. That was from Jody, who just sent that in. Ash says, Carl isn't far right in my book. Somebody who's far right is a neo-Nazi type. And Carl isn't a neo-Nazi. He's right-wing, and that's normal. How come we never talk about the radical left? All the people on the left are radical these days. And also Steve says, I remember an interview with Tommy. He said he was going to go to jail and that people were going to open up mosques in his town. Years later, he got out of jail and there were 32 mosques in his town. So his point is they've taken over his country, and that's true. But let's get to the phone, 131873. And my question to you is this as well. Have you changed your opinion in any way, shape or form on Carl Stefanovic? Morning, Mark. How are you in Canberra?
9: And good morning, Phil, and enjoying your show.
0: Thank you, my friend.
9: I'm a great believer in free speech, and I think if Carl had Tommy Robinson, Malinowskis, or Comrade Albanese on there, it's all fantastic. But I lost favour with Mr. Stefanovic, Phil, when he debated Australia Day and its date.
0: Hmm. But then doesn't that also fall under the umbrella of free speech as well, if he's prepared to debate that?
9: Not at all, Phil. My father and his friends fought in the Korean War, Second World War, First World War, for this country, and to debate the Australia Day situation is pathetic. But good on you, Carl. I hope he does particularly well. Phil, can I move on to...
0: Can I just say, alternatively, just to that, though, with similarly, perhaps, Tommy Robinson's views on how he perceives the direction of England going isn't necessarily, you know, the reflection of the rest of the population. So this is just his opinion as well. So therefore, should he be allowed that element of free speech by saying that, and everybody calling him far right and a radical? Are they not giving him the element of free speech?
9: Well, I don't think he's far right at all. But Phil, do you think we should change Australia Day?
0: No, I don't. But that's my personal opinion, and I'd stand by that.
9: Hmm.
0: But is that as divisive as saying the kind of things that Tommy Robinson says?
9: Couldn't care less what Tommy Robinson says. Right. As I said, it's free speech, sir. Look, I'll move on quickly, Phil, if I've got a second.
0: Yeah, because I've got to get to the news, but please do.
9: Okay, I'll be brief. Albanese government brought out the social media bans for under-16s. I rang the hotel in Sydney today for a booking, and the lady told me, she's got an 11-year-old, that they're taking photographs of dogs to get online. And now in Canberra, we've got a 14-year-old stole a motor car. 3 days later, when he was let out, he stole another one, almost killed two people. I had to disarm three blokes with a machete in the CBD of Canberra last week.
0: Goodness me, it's all going on there with you, Mark. Mark, and I hate to cut you short, but I do have to get to the news on time. But, mate, I do appreciate your call.
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0: Okay, Norway are through to the next round, and we'll talk more football with George Janikian. More of your texts and calls coming up as well.
18: News as it happens. 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
19: Good morning, I'm Dusty Fitzpatrick. Millions of Australians will receive a small tax cut from today as the new financial year triggers a suite of changes. The minimum wage will tip over $1,000 a week for the first time, while paid parental leave is expanding to 30 weeks. Businesses are also now required to make superannuation contributions with each paycheck rather than quarterly. An investigation's been launched after an asylum seeker boat was intercepted in far north Queensland, Alex Riddell reports.
20: It's understood at least a dozen people believed to be from China were on board when authorities intercepted the boat at the Cape York Peninsula. Nine News Queensland is reporting the people on board the boat were taken into custody and the incident is being investigated as a people smuggling operation. The area's local member David Kempton last night called for the federal government to do more to protect Australian borders. Posting on social media, he said if such a large vessel was able to venture so far into Australian waters before being detected, it proves there is much more to be done. Alex Riddell reporting.
19: A childcare provider in Victoria has become the first to be stripped of Commonwealth funding since the government legislated new safety standards. Laugh and Learn Family Daycare operates nine centres in Melbourne. It was found to have seriously breached safety standards at two of them in Craigieburn. The breaches included exposing children to rat poison and bleach. A Labor MP says social media companies are arenas of hate and should do more to remove derogatory posts. Josh Burns, who is Jewish, has told the Royal Commission into Anti-Semitism he's reported hateful posts over the past 6 years, but little's been done. He says tech giants must be reined in.
21: The social media platforms are the arenas of hate, and they are the platforms in which people can spread messages of dehumanisation and racism and vilification. And I would actually challenge the social media platforms to prove that they are not amplifying that.
19: Another case of the H5N1 strain of bird flu has been detected in Western Australia's Esperance region. It's the state's fourth detection and the nation's fifth. The Federal Agriculture Minister says the government is alert but not alarmed. Also making news, the United States Supreme Court has rejected a bid by US President Donald Trump to overturn birthright citizenship. A university study has found Northern Territory locals are the happiest in the country, and Uber has introduced an extra $5 fee for its Assist rideshare service. Advocates say the increase disadvantages disability passengers who need extra support. Checking the markets, the Dow Jones is up 167 points, the Nasdaq up 363. One Australian dollar is buying 69.2 US cents.
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19: Iga Swiatek has launched her Wimbledon defence with a win over American Taylor Townsend. Craig Gabriel has more.
3: Iga Swiatek opened her title defence with a 6-1, 2-6, 6-3 win over Taylor Townsend. And in the royal box, watching the special occasion, was her father and sister. Elena Rybakina needed three sets to get past Louis Boisson, but the big upset of the day was that of the fourth seed, Ben Shelton. He was expected to go quite far in the tournament. Instead, he'll be on a plane going quite far. He lost to Finn Otto Virtanen 7-6 in the fifth. Taylor Fritz, Madison Keys and Alexander Bublik had wins. Craig Gabriel, Wimbledon.
19: Still at Wimbledon, Aussie Maya Joint is taking on tennis icon Serena Williams. In World Cup action, Norway has defeated Ivory Coast 2-1. France takes on Sweden later today before Mexico battles Ecuador. That's the very latest news and sport.
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0: on 2GB, 3AW, 4BC, 6PR and network stations. 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
1: So how are you this morning? It's 7 minutes past five, half an hour earlier in Adelaide, and I think something like 3 o'clock perhaps in Perth. I think that is probably the worst time call you've ever heard. I promise tomorrow I'm going to get myself a whole bunch of clocks. We'll know exactly where we're at. Hello, Steve at Spears Point. Steve says on the text, Phil, been listening to you since you were Ugly Phil. Well, he's gone back a while. Do you think, Phil, there'll be a time when radio stations won't be needed? This is further to us talking about Carl and his podcast, because then you and your colleagues have your own shows on an app. I don't think, I mean, perhaps there'll be some changes. They certainly have in the 46 years that I've been doing radio. But I think that the bastion of free speech, which is talk radio, will continue for as long as people want to get on and have their opinions and also have their opinions heard. So it certainly has an opportunity. But if it ever phased out, I wouldn't go into a podcast. I'd go in, that would be it. I would go, well, that was fun while it lasted. Now it's time to move on to something else, you know. Censorship, by the way, this is an email that came in from Brad. Censorship's always wrong, in my opinion, and cancelling people is akin to a modern-day book burning of undesirable ideas. I think Carl just wants to be on the right side of history and has decided to interview people with sensible ideas. And I'm going to have a few calls coming through with this as well. And also, maybe it's a case of, you know, as I mentioned, the lefty comedian Bill Maher, who got told that he didn't give J.D. Vance a hard enough time during the interview that he had with J.D. Vance on his podcast. And he said, I don't play that game. I actually just like to talk to people. So maybe there are elements of that. Phil, I couldn't care less what Carl does next, says Jason, because he made lots of money reading a teleprompter. That was my opinion. My question to you was, has your opinion of Carl Stefanovic changed since he's moved from the traditional television role to the podcast role and the guests that he's had on? Carl S, says Maggie, know the name but little else, particularly with his role with Channel 9 and the recent legal issues that came as a result of that. Duncan says, I'm not sure if your guest for the RMIT understands the concept of free speech, and his shivering analysis of Carl and Tommy Robinson is far right. It shows that he doesn't understand how many disaffected people are out there in reality. The world has had enough of the dilution of our Western democracies and the hordes of opportunists from the third world who continue to dehumanize us. Again, these are people's opinions, and this is the thing about free speech and also talk radio, is that you can come on and you can give your opinion and everybody can hear it and then make up, hopefully, their own mind at the end of it. Gary said, I always thought Carl was a bit of a tool, but now actually I'm a supporter of his podcast. And Phil, you were talking about Tommy. What about those two Sydney nurses as well? Said Matt, and what they were saying. Also, there's a great documentary on Tommy called Silenced on Rumble, says Pauline. It's excellent. Maybe people should watch that before labelling him far right. This from Robin Cameron. Just watch the Carl versus Tommy Robinson interview. I think Carl just lets people tell their story and not challenge them. It's a bit like Michael Parkinson. I'm a fan of listening to both sides. I am too. I absolutely agree with you. Then at the end, you make up your own mind as well. Let's get to Phil, who's on the phone, listening through 3AW in Melbourne. In Victoria. Morning. How are you, Phil?
2: Yeah, good, thanks. Phil, yourself, mate?
1: I'm okay, mate. Two Phils make a drum roll, as Sting once told me, and I've never forgotten that. That was in the 80s. What did you want to say, mate, about Carl Stefanovic?
2: Yeah, well, I've never had, well, the opinion hasn't changed of him, but I think the thing that everyone's missing is it's Channel 9. He done his little interview, when it was all going down, he made the comment that he said he's free at long last.
1: Well, there's that too. I question if that was, if what he's doing is a radical, reaction to his previous persona. So rather than, okay, this is who I am and this is what I've always believed and this is my ideology, maybe it's just a case of I'm going to take my image in a completely different direction to prove that I'm no longer the bloke that you knew on television.
2: Well, it comes back to another point with Channel 9. They used to have John O'Kersley on there as their US correspondent. He is no longer with Channel 9, and he's gone to Sky News.
1: Well, there you go. And the other thing about that too, Phil, is that, you know, you've got to wonder what happened with Karl Stefanovic while he was in the UK. I don't know, this has been brought up as well, as Sir Keir Starmer resigned. Biggest story of the week in the UK. Karl was there, but he wasn't on Channel 9. A few people mentioned that. Let's get to Jill, who's also in Melbourne. Morning, Jill. How are you?
3: Oh, hi, Phil. I was listening to your very interesting interview with your guest just then. I'm just curious, because you've been talking a lot about Karl Stefanovic and his interview with Tommy Robinson and some other people, obviously. Did you actually watch the Tommy Robinson interview?
1: Yeah, but not the whole thing.
3: Right. And what did you glean from it?
1: Well, I thought that, like everybody else, I thought that, and the reason I didn't watch the whole thing was because I was on holiday and my wife told me off for getting involved in work, to be honest. But I thought that, yeah, that I was interested in why he didn't challenge him. But then again, I also think that if you were like Bill Maher, who said, you know, what I want to do is actually talk to people, maybe that was his perspective. Maybe that was the way he approached it. I thought that there were things that he could have challenged him on, but maybe he doesn't want to be that kind of interviewer.
3: Well, if you'd listen to what he said when he first started podcasting, he said he has, in fact, it's in his intro, he said he's basically feeding his curious beast, and he's basically now able to indulge his curiosity, and all he wants to do is talk to people. So, I mean, Bill Maher's a good example. He's a chatty guy. None of this is new. This is, you know, the world is full of presenters chatting to people. But, you know, as far as challenging Tommy Robinson, I find that a very amusing thing to come out of somebody like Dylan Bird, who is a very hard-left presenter and who takes on the most egregious lies on his own program. I mean, forget the concept of pushback. He's there panting away at the most revolting hard-left lies, for example, about Israel, and he will buy into those without any pushback, no questioning whatsoever. So I was very interested that you chose him as the guy to talk to you about journalism, even though on your show just now, except for the far-right accusations, he was actually reasonably sensible, which is quite a nice change for somebody like him. But as far as Tommy Robinson goes, what interests me is that when people are talking about this podcast, and you've done the same thing, not one person has mentioned that he is the one who was one of the first people who exposed all the Islamic rape gangs, partly because one of his relatives was caught up in them, and exposed the reality of what was going on in Rotherham and all the other towns up and down the UK, of the horrible, horrible torture of these young girls. And the UK institutions just fell in line with it. And some of the police who were supposed to protect these girls not only arrested a couple of the fathers who were trying to rescue them, but also participated in raping and pimping these girls out. And they made absolute millions of dollars along with these Islamic Pakistani guys.
1: But you wonder where as well. But you also have to wonder, where, you know, Karl would like to draw the line in terms of the kind of people that he wants to have on his podcast as well. You know, how far is too far would be the case with some of these too. Let's get to Janet, who's on the phone from the ACT, 2CC. How are you, Janet?
4: Hey, good morning. Now, I've come outside. It's freezing cold. I think it's zero.
1: Okay, yeah, go on.
4: Now, the gentleman that just before you went to news spoke about the 26th.
1: Hmm.
4: And I think I said to you when I first spoke to you that we're the only country on earth that celebrates its National Day on the day it occupied another country. Now, I know there are a lot of people who get hysterical about the word occupation, but I am a descendant of a massacre. Both my parents from this region are of Ngunnawal descent. I have a Danish Viking on one side of me, on my non-Aboriginal side, and I have a colonial Australian from about the 1820s as well, because we've gone tracking our non-Aboriginal ancestors. But getting back to the 26th, what bothers me is, like, people talk about extreme left, extreme right. We're all Aussies.
1: Hmm.
4: Now, 250 years have changed our people, Aboriginal people. Now, the benefits that I receive here in the Canberra ACT region is amazing. I wish my dear mother had that. She contacted my daddy when he came back, and I have four generations of soldiers in my family, including my brother, who was a Vietnam vet and succumbed to cancer.
1: Mm, I'm sorry to hear that.
4: Or whatever happened to them. So when he speaks the way he does, now look, I know there is difficulties. People have very strong views about what they faithfully believe in. But please, I don't want this country to change.
1: I agree with you. I'm the same. I noticed there was an article in the newspaper about how some builder had come to Australia from the UK, and it was about how happy-go-lucky Australians were and how people perceive Australians around the world as really happy-go-lucky and happy people. And sometimes I worry about the lack of aspirational broadcasting as well. Because let's not forget the fact that we do live in one of the most prosperous and wonderful countries in the world with so much opportunity. And sometimes we forget that as well, rather than looking at how bad things could possibly be. Sometimes we should also appreciate how lucky we are to live in a country that's as great as this. Oh, I'll get to Justine after this. Thanks for your calls on that one.
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1: Dan just said on the text, trying to be happy people this morning, Phil. Well, people are welcome to their opinion. And that's, you know, the reason why the radio station is here, you know, so that you can ring up and you can say what you want to say, obviously within reason. But, of course, I got another text here that from Ian, who said, well, what would have happened, Phil, if Karl Stefanovic had interviewed on his podcast Grace Tame and hadn't asked her questions and had given her a fairly easy ride, how would that have been received by his fans? It's a good question, and I don't know the answer to that because he hasn't. Okay, you've got coming up on 2GB, James Willis on the holiday roster, followed by Luke Grant, 3AW, Jimmy Bartel and Mark Allen, followed by Tom Elliott. 4BC have Ben Davis for breakfast, and then followed by Shane Doherty, 5AA early breakfast with Sam Daddo and also Nick McHenry and the best of 6PR in Perth as well. Let's hear the best of Justine, who's our resident keep fit expert. How are you, by the way?
13: Now you're getting carried away. Now just, I think you need to stay in your lane, Phil. But do you know the answer to this question? My boxing trainer, well, your trainer, he's fighting this Friday. Mm-hmm. What do you think the prize money would be?
1: So is he doing a professional fight, an amateur fight, yes, or a white collar?
13: Good. Oh, now you're asking me too many questions. Well, it's a professional fight. It's at a stadium.
1: Yeah, sure.
13: And there's quite a lot of fighters. He's fighting an international fighter.
1: Okay.
13: So I could not believe his prize money. Have a guess.
1: Okay, well, and I've got a couple more questions, though. Is he fighting? Yes. Is he the headliner, and is he fighting for a title?
13: That I can't answer, but I know he's not the first fighter. Like, yeah, he's fighting at about 7:30. I think it starts at 6:30.
1: I would guess.
13: He's been fighting for quite a while, yeah.
1: I would guess probably a pittance, at best $500.
13: Okay. More than 500, under 3,000.
1: Yeah. It's not a lot of money in the undercard, you know, for going out there.
13: I think I might stick to my day job. I was thinking about getting into the ring.
1: Watch Christina, which is the new Sydney Sweeney movie about a female boxer based on the true story of Christina. And it's a fantastic film. You will love it. It's so inspirational.
13: I can't believe it. And then he usually trains on a Saturday morning. And I said, well, I see you on Saturday morning. He said, I'll let you know. Between $2,000 and $3,000.
1: Yeah,
13: I think
1: crazy.
13: That's outrageous. The extremes in what can happen. Anyway, Phil, I thought it's a bit of a trivia.
1: I liked it, but
13: I'm gobsmacked.
1: More power to him for having the courage to do that too. Justine, give me a ring later this week, tomorrow preferably, because I'd like to talk to you again some more.
13: Thank you.
1: Thank you. Hello, Rick. How are you? Just got your text there as well. I'm on a day off today, says Scott from Wente. Well, probably because of the rain. Hey, Phil, have a great day. Thank you, Dan. Appreciate that. And this from Jock very quickly. Channel 9 have the right to hire and fire who they want and don't want. And now if someone doesn't fit their terms of employment, then they should go. End of story. Well, I guess that is, apart from anything else, a bit of common sense as well.
12: 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Always Adelaide.
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1: 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Well, I'm out of here. 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How about that? Coming up on 2GB, James Willis, Jimmy Bartell and Mark Allen. Next up on 3AW, 4BC Ben Davis and Sam Daddo and Ned McHenry on 5AA. Have a great
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0: What happens after Happily Ever After? 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

0: Four after five, good morning. Welcome along all your high fivers out there to another day. Wednesday, the first day of July, pinching a punch for the first day of the month. Going for a total of 16 degrees today with showers. Thursday, 15 degrees and showers. Friday, 15 degrees and showers. Ned, what do you reckon the temperature on Saturdays?
1: On Saturday, it'll get slightly cooler.
0: No, 15 degrees with showers. Okay. Currently in the city, it is 14.1, so we're a bit warmer than we have been the last few days. Nettie, good morning.
1: Good morning, Sammy. Yes, temperatures are warm. And to quote the great Slim Dusty as well to our listeners, g'day, g'day.
0: I thought you were going to sing a pub with no beer or something.
1: G'day, g'day. And how you going? Just say g'day, g'day, g'day, and she'll be right. That's pretty good, wasn't it?
0: Yeah, it was average.
1: That's our great friend Slim. Any other good country
0: our
1: singers?
0: Our great friend.
1: Slim Dusty. I love Slim Dusty. John Williamson. Any
0: Jay,
1: others?
0: I love a bit of Jay Will.
1: Yeah, you saw him live, didn't you? Australian country singers. Any others? Lee Kernaghan.
0: Lee Kernaghan.
1: He's a ripper. Anywho, not
0: Boys from the Bush are back in town.
1: He's absolutely fantastic. Now, speaking of the outback, speaking of the country, two things I adore, and you like too. I'm sure a lot of our listeners do as well. What about this rescue? I'm fascinated by this, Sammy.
0: This is Channel 7 last night.
2: To safety after spending more than 12 hours bogged in the state's remote far north. Their rescue only happened thanks to a chance stop by a billionaire businessman who took to the sky to bring them home.
3: A speck on a vast waterlogged landscape. From high above, two stranded tourists from Melbourne can barely be seen. The father and son's Toyota had become hopelessly bogged in mud, leaving them marooned in the remote far north for more than 12 hours.
4: Were you glad to see the helicopter?
5: Yeah. I thought you were the army or something.
6: I drove out towards Lake Eyre on the road and there was a huge storm. Everything started to get flooded and I got bogged and I was left there.
3: With no way out and minimal phone signal, they texted emergency services who contacted the William Creek Hotel.
6: So fortunately, someone was a very kind gentleman in a helicopter was flying past and came and picked us up.
1: Great audio there, Sammy. So essentially, as the audio suggests, two legends are out at Lake Eyre. They're just doing some traditional kind of four-wheel driving or scoping out the outback in their vehicle. Big storms come in. It's gotten wet. They've got stuck. They're there for 12 hours. And if it wasn't for this, I'm going to call him a legend without knowing him, WA kind of billionaire businessman Tim Roberts coming and giving him a hand in the helicopter. Who knows how long they would have been there for? Is that one of the great rescue stories, Sammy? Have you heard anything like that before?
0: Not off the top of my head. But how often is it that people head out to the outback and they're just not prepared? But they're not normally prepared for the hot weather.
1: Well, the hot weather, yeah, having enough water,
0: yeah,
1: for hydration.
0: How often do you hear about a tourist being out there?
1: Yeah,
0: and just not realizing the great size.

0: as of the Outback. But to be bogged up near Lake Eyre, I feel like that's a new one. And we spoke to Trevor Wright from the William Creek Hotel on Mornings yesterday. Just the amount of water around Lake Eyre, and I'm pretty sure they were saying that the one of the weather stations near Lake Eyre has received 400 mils so far.
1: Yeah.
0: Unbelievable.
1: Well, that's what a lot of that Flinders country has had, close to or in and around 400 mil for the year already.
0: Crazy.
1: And with the way the land's kind of structured, when there is fast rain like that, you can get that flash flooding. Like, it all comes in and gets very wet very quickly because there's huge plains. So all of that runoff comes and sits in certain areas. So probably pretty lucky in a way, aren't they? Because it'd be a massive effort to get them out. But Tim Roberts, I mean, I wonder if someone's stuck down at on the Southeastern Freeway or something, you can just come and grab you in the helicopter. Have you ever been rescued?
0: No.
1: No?
0: No. I feel like you might have been.
1: I've been rescued once, only when my boat broke down and I was out. I wasn't actually that far, but I've got a big 47-foot West Coaster. It's like a cray boat, and I've refitted it, and it's all designed for kind of extended liveaboard. So I like going out, you know, to some of the remote islands and just living out there like a bit of a, you know, bit of a pirate, catching what you eat, fresh seafood, you know, crayfish in the morning, right on the barbecue, and then just adventuring, checking out beaches, you know, hopping onto islands and summiting them and that kind of stuff. You know, that's what I live and breathe to do. And anyway, I got this boat to do it, and it was probably day three of having it, and one of the welds failed on the seawater pump on the Caterpillar engine. Anyway, so I couldn't fix it out there. I've got spare belts and everything to get it back going usually, but when it's a weld, you know, it's really hard to do out at sea. So I couldn't get back out, and the legends out at SES, they gave me a tow-in. Didn't I hear about that, Sammy? Oh, goodness me. Wow. I haven't heard the end.
0: The great Ned McHenry, the boating and fishing expert, needed a tow.
1: Thinks he's some kind of sea voyager. Yes, I was rescued. I was rescued, but I just wondered.
0: But you weren't in any grave danger, were you?
1: No danger at all.
0: Just couldn't move.
1: Was happy as Larry. Just had meetings that I had to probably get back to the next day. If not for that, I would have happily stayed out there on anchor with no engine. That would have been fine. Could have done a week, probably, Sammy. But it was nice to get rescued. Has anyone been rescued, I wonder? 8223 0000. I really like this story. I think it's some good kind of Aussie spirit. Obviously, a happy ending for these two gentlemen. But I just wonder if any of our listeners have been rescued, Sammy, or you've got any rescue stories. Or alternatively, have you done some rescuing? When have you come to the rescue for someone?
0: Does bringing jump leads to a mate late at night one time help? Count?
1: I would argue that is a rescue.
0: Okay, yes. I've done that once.
1: Really?
0: Yeah.
1: What was the yarn with that? How did that happen?
0: A mate was in a Macca's car park after a basketball match. And for some, ever since my second car, I had a Subaru Liberty.
1: Mm.
0: And for some reason, the Liberty battery was very small. So if you left your light on for 5-10 minutes, you could almost drain it enough not to start it.
1: Oh, right.
0: So I would always travel with jump leads in my boot, and I still do to this day. Jump leads in my boot.
1: Why? You just constantly get...
0: I just feel like it's handy. It's a nice little insurance policy.
1: Yep. Well done for being organised.
0: Yeah. So my mate, we had a basketball match. We finished. We would always go to Hungry Jack's or whatever. I didn't go this time. And about half an hour later, once I got home, he'd went to Hungry Jack's with a mate or two. Phone call. Oh, how do I get the RAA? My battery's dead. I'll just come and do it myself.
1: Yeah.
0: So that's a rescue.
1: That is a very light-scale rescue. Rescue's a strong word.
0: I haven't jumped in a chopper.
1: No, but let's sit it in that bucket. Let's sit it in the rescue bucket.
0: Have you rescued anyone?
1: A semi-rescue. I was a friend of mine was dating a girl, and things weren't going as smoothly as perhaps what you'd want it to in the relationship.
0: There was, oh, dear.
1: No, everything was healthy, but perhaps they were falling out of love a little bit. And he suggested that perhaps a seaside camping night might be the thing to reignite the love, reignite the passion in the relationship.
0: Mm-hmm.
1: So they hopped in a little tinny. This guy does like his boating and fishing, but he's probably a little bit, you know, he's less experienced than other people that we might have listening. And he gets in the tinny and he cruises around to one of those little coves around Warina Cove or Second Valley. Anyway, they set up camp for the night. It's all going nicely, swimmingly. And they decide in the middle of the night that it's all getting a bit cold and a bit windy. And it's, the waves are starting to come in and they're crashing on the beach. They go, oh, this is enough. I want to go home. And his girlfriend said, I really want to go home. It's too cold. And he says, that's fine. So they try and get in the tinny. Anyway, what happens is on that beach, they capsize that tinny. And this is a secluded beach that you can really only get to via boat. So it's surrounded by cliffs. It's in and out is a hard entry point. And their car is 6 kilometres, 7 kilometres down towards the boat ramp, maybe more. So they go, oh, my goodness. So I get a call at about 2 o'clock at night saying someone's come and woken me up and said, Ned, these people need to, you know, be basically brought out of here. You need to go and get float this tinny and get them out. I said, it's 2 o'clock in the morning, for starters. I'm not going to do anything in the pitch black. Just tell them to, you know, relax, sit on the beach and I'll deal with it in the morning. It didn't help that I'd had about 8 froffies at the pub that night as well. Mm. This was a Saturday night. I had had 8 froffies, so I wasn't getting in a car and driving until Smart. That was all, you know, passed over. Anyway, get in the car in the morning, you know, Blue 00, all cherry right there. Pop on down to Waroona in my boat. I've got to bring a big tow line, get all the way through, re-float this tinny, drag them out of there, rescue them off the beach, clean up all the debris. So that's my rescue story. Again, it's probably not that adventurous, but there was a bit in that. I felt like a bit of a good Samaritan at that time.
0: Were they your mates?
1: Yeah.
0: Oh, you made that sound like it was randoms that you were going to help.
1: No, they weren't randoms. He was a friend of mine, but another friend got in touch with me and said, oh, Ned will come and do it. I said, 2 o'clock in the morning, I'm not
0: now,
1: doing anything.
0: The big question.
1: Yes.
0: The big question.
1: They broke up.
0: Oh, no.
1: They did break up. I think that was the final straw. I think there was already some criticism in and around his organisation and a few different things. And
0: the passion wasn't reignited.
1: No. His capability as, you know, that big macho man who can solve problems.
0: Needed little young Neddy to come out and help him.
1: Wasn't helped when he needed, yes, little 5'10" Ned to come and save the day. Sammy, that's funny. Get your rescue stories in, team. 8223 0000. Thought that might be a bit of fun at 5:14 in the morning. Has anyone rescued someone or been rescued?
0: Rob on the text line just goes to show you can buy a four-wheel drive and go bush bashing. You can get a caravan and not know anything about load distribution and fly over 100 kilometres an hour down the road and get the speed wobbles. Money buys stuff, not knowledge.
1: I see your point. I agree, Robert. And some of the realities around licensing, I think, are just so ironic. The fact you can go and tow 3-ton caravans without any additional training or education is extraordinary, Robert. But what does that have to do with this story, mate? What I don't understand.
0: Yeah, I don't think
1: that.
0: The people who were rescued, they just got bogged, didn't they?
1: They got bogged out there. Yeah, and one thing I would say is you need Starlink these days.
0: Have you got it yet?
1: No, I haven't got it. So, what a silly thing to say. I just said you need it and I don't even have it.
0: Yeah, how would you know you need it?
1: Well, because it's expensive. But the Telstra or the Optus or whoever these companies that I just don't really like that much. Oh, I shouldn't say that. I keep bagging companies that might sponsor us one day.
0: The big telcos.
1: The telcos. Get rid of them. You don't need them. Get Starlink. A little Starlink mini on your car is so advantageous because the cellular service at the moment in the Adelaide Hills and surrounding areas outside of the city is a joke. It's a flat out joke. I don't have service for 40% of my trip.
0: Do you think Elon Musk listens to us? Might be able to picture.
1: Yeah, Elon listening. No, Sammy, it's a joke. There's no service. What's happened to the service? I think I've said this about 20 times, but we can get rockets up and down space. We've got all this funding for this space exploration in South Australia, which I heard about yesterday on breakfast or the day before, which was fantastic. How about we fix our service? No one can make a phone call. I mean, no wonder productivity's buddy down the toilet.
0: John in Colonel Lake Gardens, good morning. Oh.
2: Pathetic rescue
0: Go ahead.
2: Story of,
0: Go again, John. I just clicked.
2: Oh, sorry. On. Yeah, I've got the most pathetic rescue story of all time, I think.
1: I like it.
2: My wife got bogged in our driveway. What happened was we did some paving on a Sunday. She's got in the car Monday morning and it poured with rain overnight. And this was the first day of school. She's a primary school teacher. So she's and so she's left for school. And next thing I get is a phone call. And she says, I'm bogged in the driveway. I can't get out because the right-hand door is too close to the fence, and my passenger side is packed with all these, you know, school things, so she couldn't move. So I've had to go and rescue her by sort of opening the other door and get her out, and it was an absolute laugh because you know all these pavers had been thrown into the into the fence, and we'd put some new plants in. They were thrown into the fence. She was just bogged and could not move.
1: That is hilarious, John. Was there any panic, or was it all pretty calm?
2: Oh no, it was pretty calm. It was just, it was just laughing. And then we had to get the RAA out. She took my car to work. I got the RAA out, and the first thing I said, I didn't do it.
1: I love that, John. I love it when something happens like that and you've made a mistake and the first thing you do to the person coming to your aid is just explain that it either wasn't you or you know, it was someone else that did the issue. Classic, yeah. Mate. Classic.
2: But it's just one of these unbelievable things. You think, well, how could that possibly happen? So the paving job we did was not that real good.
1: Oh, good on you, John. That's a great story to get us started on your rescue runs. That's brilliant.
0: Luke on the text line, hey guys, myself and my grandma broke down on Port Road late one night. Two guys came running out of nowhere to help. Mm. There are some good...
1: I'm sure seeing two men running at you late at night on the side of Port Road was a little bit scary to start, Luke. Thank
0: but
1: goodness
0: they helped.
1: Helpful.
0: Yeah. They helped. Some good Samaritans out there. So any good Samaritan stories as well. 8223 00 00 0448 08 1395. Before we get to the break too, yesterday you mentioned that you wanted to be called Rex.
1: Oh, yeah. Are we going to go through this? How I can change my name?
0: I as anyone out there, this is going to be a 0.0001% chance. Is anyone on the early breakfast listeners, the high fivers, has anyone changed their name?
1: Yeah, that's a goodie.
0: If we get one, you're getting a Pepper's truck wash pack.
1: Yeah, yep, great.
0: Done.
1: And you can't make it up.
0: No, no. Yeah. I don't know how we can prove that, but you're getting a Pepper's truck wash pack. 8223 00 00.
1: That's gold. I would love it if someone could explain the realities or in and around changing their name. As I said, if we can get that done before six and I can fill out the paperwork, I will change my name to Rex today. I will. If we can do that. If that's just paperwork today.
0: Go get your laptop.
1: I'm good to go.
0: I did a bit of research yesterday.
1: Really?
0: Yeah. Let's get to a quick break. 19 after 5. Jimmy's from Salisbury. We'll get to you straight after this.
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0: 23 after 5 on this Wednesday morning. The high fivers are lining up on the phone. So we're talking about name changes. You want to just give people some background who might not have been listening a couple of minutes to six yesterday morning as to how this came about?
1: Yeah, well, I'm not sure how much I have to tell, really. I mean, we had a great caller. His name was Rex. I adore the name Rex because I think it's outdoorsy. It's fun. I don't know a bad Rex. It's an adventurous name. You've got Rex Hunt, obviously, who was a legend. I think it suits me. I think I'm better off as a Rex. And I just think, you know, I nip around. I say, Rex, you know, Rex is someone who's up in your face. He's enjoying every day. He's outdoorsy. That's me. Mm-hmm. I think I was born with the name Ned, but really I'm a Rex.
0: You do a pretty good T-Rex impersonation as well.
1: I want to change my name to Rex. And it's all off the basis of having someone named Rex call yesterday and really igniting that flame for me. So how does that look? I'm not too sure. We need to learn about the intricacies of changing your name.
0: David in Kidman Park, good morning.
16: Yeah, good morning. How are you guys?
1: Good, David.
16: That's good. I changed the spelling of one of my names going back probably about 30-odd years ago. I'm fairly certain you've got to do it through births, deaths and marriages, and you change it by depol. And it's a pretty easy thing to do. So, yeah, you shouldn't have any problems, Ben. I mean, Rex.
1: Thank you for calling me by my correct name now, David.
16: Apologies.
1: Can you talk to us about the paperwork and the length of time and like what? How long does it take to do something like this?
16: I think it only took me like a week or so to get all the paperwork done and sent through. I had to actually fill it out on a bit of paper as opposed to now, where I'm sure you could just go online and do it. Birth, deaths, and marriages, you should be able to do all that through them.
1: Brilliant. And do you mind me asking what it was that you changed?
16: My second name is Glenn. And when I was born, my mum and dad wanted it to have one N. And the nurse at the hospital where I was born put down two N's. And it happened years ago, like I said, and we bought a house. And there was some legal thing where, because my name was spelled incorrectly, because on all of my paperwork that I filled out, when looked for banks and all that sort of stuff, I only put one N. And it was just a legal thing that I really needed to do to change it. Plus, Mum and Dad always wanted it just to be one N, so I wanted to get it right.
1: Yeah. Brilliant. Thank you, David from Kidman Park. A very insightful call. Always appreciate all of our callers. So there's someone who has gone and done it, Sammy.
0: So that's your name change.
1: Yes.
0: The spelling's changed.
1: Mm.
0: So David in Kidman Park is leading the Peppers Truck Wash Pack giveaway this morning.
1: Definitely.
0: However, to win it, if you've completely changed your name, you'll get the truck wash pack.
1: Yeah. But that's a great start.
0: That's a great start. That's more than I thought we'd get.
1: Yeah, absolutely. At 5:27 in the morning. I mean, you couldn't develop more niche of a topic, really, could you?
0: Let's go to Bianca. Good morning.
17: Good morning. Excuse my asthma, but about name changing, if you've got a good reason to operate under a pseudonym, that's easy. You can either register it with a publisher or your business administrator, whatever. But changing your normal birth name requires birth, deaths and marriages notification. You have to pick an uncommon name. I mean, a common name rather than an uncommon name for your surname. Otherwise, you could be having a problem.
1: Okay.
17: It's easier to change the first name than it is the last name.
1: Oh.
17: Some people don't like their birth Christian name, like Chris, as in Christine or Christopher or Pat or Patrick, Patricia or Patrick, you know what I mean?
1: Yes, yep.
17: That is easily changed, but changing your surname takes a little longer. You've got to check back and forth as to why, whys and wherefores, and eventually you do get the name of your choice. You've got to submit three or four different choices.
1: Bianca, thank you so much.
17: And T-Rex is definitely out.
1: T-Rex. What about a T apostrophe Rex for the best of both worlds, Bianca?
17: Tom, but Rex is also a very uncommon name, therefore it cannot be registered as a surname.
1: Yes. Bianca, do you mind if I ask, would you be happy to be my kind of consultant in this space? And I'd be happy to kind of pay for you because
17: whom am I speaking with?
1: Rex McHenry.
17: Who?
1: Well, my real name, well, my current name is Ned McHenry, Bianca, but I will soon to be Rex with your help.
17: Well, you can, as a first Christian name, you can turn... call yourself Rex, but not as a surname.
1: No.
0: All right, thank you, Bianca. We appreciate your call. Call again. Gary in Salisbury, good morning to you. What's going on this Wednesday morning?
18: Not much. One of my children's just changed their name.
1: Oh, wonderful. How did that happen, Gary?
18: They've changed their gender as well. So birth certificate, another form of ID, send it away. About $300-$400. Just change their first and second name.
1: Yeah.
18: But to change your surname, you can actually take your mother's maiden name, and that's totally legal.
1: Oh, yeah, okay. So
0: that makes sense.
1: I could be Jones.
18: If you remember Brian Harris, the footballer, who used to play for the Bulldogs, he changed his name from to Brian Lake.
1: Oh, yes.
0: Of course.
18: Lake was his mother's name.
1: Yeah. Yeah, got you, Gary.
18: So that's quite easy to do that if it's your maiden name. But, yeah, there's certain band names as well.
0: We went through a list of band names.
18: Yeah, I heard you yesterday going through band names. Yeah, it's not hard at all. It took a few weeks.
1: We definitely shouldn't revisit the band names. I lost the plot that day, Gary.
18: it wasn't that hard. Wasn't that complicated. I mean, obviously with the gender change, it was a bit more complicated. But the name change is pretty simple.
0: Yeah. And everything's all good now, Gary?
18: Yeah, all good.
0: Good.
1: I hope they're very happy, Gary. It sounds like they are, mate. Thanks for your call.
18: No, they are.
0: Thank you, Gary. Appreciate that. We're talking name changes. 822-3000. So what? Tomorrow morning, I'll be calling RJ.
1: I will be Rex by tomorrow.
0: Rex Jones.
1: But in 29 minutes, I will be Rex if we can organise it.
0: You won't. You just won't be. Greg, good morning.
19: G'day, Hag. And mine's more of a naming story. When my son was turning 16, we were living in the Alice, and we were going to houseboat off of Renmark, so he called into the birth, deaths and marriages to get his certificate, and they said it'll take a week. We said, no worry, we're going on the houseboat, we'll come back. And they said, yeah, we found a baby under that surname, but he's not been named. And so he said, no worries, what do we do? They said, go down Flinders Street. So we went down Flinders Street, birth, deaths and marriages there, and they brought out the original birth certificate. Yeah, we didn't put his surname. We didn't put his name on the birth certificate because we were arguing whether to hyphenate his name or not, and it was my writing.
1: Oh, that's gold, Greg. That's gold.
19: So we said, John, do you want to change your name? Nah, I'll stick with what I got.
1: Yeah.
19: So he's 16 years unnamed.
1: Wow. That's insane. My, not to make this about me, Greg, but just in, in terms of my own personal experience, my sister couldn't decide on their child's name. So for a week, it was pretty much unnamed as they debated it. I think there's a certain period of time you can have in that space, can't you, Greg?
19: Yeah, well, 16 years. So he just put his name on there and he had his name.
1: Oh, wow. I honestly think Greg's story is almost leading our Pepper's truck wash pack. Seriously.
0: Oh, okay.
1: I mean, David from Kidman Park, that was a ripper. And then I think it was Gary, wasn't it, who had his child change their name. So that there's plenty of great entries for something that is incredibly niche.
0: I've just brought up the website of who can register and how you do about it. So CBS can accept one name change every 12 months, and you can only change your name 3 times in your lifetime.
1: So for the next 3 years, I could change it every 12 months if I did get bored of Rex. I won't get bored of Rex, though. It's a great name.
0: Permissions from the relevant authorities is required for serious sex offenders, serious violent offenders, prisoners, or parolees.
1: Okay.
0: And I think you pass all them.
1: Mm, yes.
0: This might make it a little bit trickier, though. It says you need to be born in South Australia. So I wonder if you have to go through Victoria.
1: What if you've got South Australia running through your blood, though? Surely we can make an exception.
0: Or, hang on, if I read the second dot point, you were born overseas but are an Australian citizen or a permanent resident who have lived in South Australia for at least the last 12 months. So I'm assuming that last bit covers you.
1: Safe as houses. Can you go back to the text line there? Because we have had the original Rex text in. Rex from Highbury. He's the man who kick-started this. I love your name, Rexy boy.
0: Sexy Morning, Rexy.
1: Sexy Rexy. Morning. See, I can have all those cool nicknames. Think about all the things that rhyme with Rex. Morning, guys. I won't be looking into changing my name since it's an overnight rise in popularity thanks to Ned. Rex, you got the greatest name ever, buddy. I'm sure you wake up every day just fist pumping the air going, I am a Rex and no one can take that away from me.
0: Our man, Brent the Milky. Morning, Sam and Rex. It might upset the promo guy having to change the early breakfast intro. Have a great day.
1: Yeah, that's okay. The work is worth it, Brent. Like you would know. I mean, you work your absolute backside off delivering calcium to the whole state, which we love and appreciate, my friend. Keep it up.
0: This is an interesting warning. Name changes, 8223 00 0448 08 1395. Keep the texts and calls coming in. We're going to take a quick break. Tom Wren with the latest in the World Cup and all your other sporting news next. Back then.
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0: Yeah, 23 minutes to 6. 5AA Winter Breakfast coming up after 6 o'clock. Tom Wren and Kate Collins. 1st of July today.
1: Mm.
0: Have you ever been in a position, I mean, you're at the footy club. Did you ever ask your boss for a pay rise?
1: One, I was never deserving of it. Two, in professional sport, that gets done through your management.
0: Okay.
1: And now I work for myself, really, apart from 5AA. I mean, like, they kind of give you a small amount of money to do radio and whatever, but I've never, ever, ever asked for a pay rise in my life, really. My manager did when we were playing footy and they said no. And I said, okay, don't worry.
0: I asked for a pay rise once a little while ago.
1: How'd it go?
0: He goes, do more work.
1: Well done.
0: I bring this up because an increase in the minimum wage kicks in today as one of the many changes brought on by the new financial year. The income of Australia's lowest paid workers will rise to just over $26 an hour. The increase follows the Fair Work Commission's decision to hike award wages earlier this month. The Federal Employment Minister Amanda Rishworth says it was a historic ruling.
3: What that equals is that for the first time, the national weekly minimum wage is more than $1,000 a week.
0: So has anyone gone into the boss's office, pled their case for a pay rise and got it?
1: Mm, what's your story with pay rises?
0: Mm.
1: Or have you been sensationally shut down or promised the world and they haven't delivered?
0: Yeah.
1: What would be your craft in and around presenting a pay rise as an opportunity to your employer? You've got to obviously show that you're what, increasing profitability or you're below industry standards or you're not being increased with CPI. How does it work?
0: I can't give my secrets away. What if the boss is listening? Why is it working with you yet? You'd go in and plead your case, wouldn't you? I bring this and this and I do this and this to a standard which is obviously good enough for a pay increase.
1: But you'd want factual data that represents information with industry standards. So are you being paid below industry standards or in comparison to other employees completing the same work, or is that kind of in your frame of mind with that? Do you think that would be what people do?
0: I'd assume so.
1: You'd want to, wouldn't you?
0: Give us some tips. 8223 0000. Plenty of texts coming in for Rex though. Plenty. Mick, lads, why don't you go the whole hog on early breakfast? The Rex McHenry and Dirk Daddo yeah. Show.
1: I like it, Mick. I like it. I like this text just as much, if not more, from Neil. He says, I believe Rex translates to king in Latin. So, in effect, any change will result in King McHenry. Yes. Now, that has a ring to it, says Neil. I agree, Neil. That is just perfect. Morning High Fivers, more Sam and Rex, says Michael. Ned, get together with Rex and see if you can arrange a straight swap for 6 months each, perhaps, says Robert from Clearview. How great, texter Rob. Now, that's an idea, but you'd probably think, given Rex has the best name in the world, it's unlikely he would want to go without that name for 6 months. So he would have all the power in that negotiation, wouldn't he?
0: I mean, we've brought a lot of attention onto the Rexes of Adelaide and South Australia today. Like, they have been elevated to another level here on Early Breakfast.
1: Well, it's a great name.
0: But Rex of, where is he? Rex of Highbury. Do you actually like your name? No, imagine if Rex of Highbury didn't like his own name.
1: No, he'd love his name. He'd love his name. I don't think he thought this morning when he woke up that he'd have two lunatics just talking about it for an hour on radio. But it's a cracking name. And we're still asking for your name changes, folks. Any stories that you have about someone changing their name, you might have done it yourself or know someone or have someone in the family. We think it's fascinating. Any stories, that'd be great.
29: The latest in sports with Tom Wren.
0: Morning, Tommy.
4: Well, you know, my old man's name is Rex.
1: Is it really?
4: Yeah. Rex.
1: Does he just love having that name?
4: Well, I guess so, yeah. But he was an English teacher for 40-odd years, yeah.
1: There wouldn't be a Rex in this world that's
0: Rexy
1: not a
0: Ren.
1: Goer.
4: Yeah, that's it.
1: Every Rex would be a goer. Now, yeah. That's fact.
4: Yeah, Rexy is a goer.
1: It's a goer's name, Rennie. It's a goer's name. You can't be a Rexy and not have a crack.
4: So you could be a Rexy. Sammy could be a Rexy, couldn't he?
1: No, he's not a Rexy.
0: Tom Wren is a very interesting individual because he knew where that was going. He gets this little glint in his eye. He goes, boys, I've got a zinger. And he's just like, Ned, come with me on this. Come with me on this.
1: It was an
0: and
1: alley-oop.
0: He's loving his own work.
1: It was a great little alley-oop.
0: Sammy just loving it.
4: Sammy didn't enjoy that, did he?
0: Oh, I couldn't give a stuff, but watching you just love your own work. Very Tim Ginneverish. Very Tim Ginneverish. What's going on in sport, Tommy?
4: Big game World Cup-wise this morning. There'd be a lot of English Premier League fans out there, and there's a lot of great players all over the world, you know, that play in the Premier League, and Erling Haaland is one of them. So Norway played against Ivory Coast this morning. Scores locked at 1-1. Late on, this game happened at, I think it was 2:30 our time. This morning it started, it kicked off. So only finished a bit over an hour ago. But Norway won 2-1, courtesy of that man, Erling Haaland. He scored late. Let's have a listen to how they got it done.
5: Oh, it's a lovely ball for Berg, for Haaland. Well, it had to be. He rolled it into an empty net. He gets all types of goals, but they all count the same. And on the big stage, this is a mighty one in the Tower of Power.
4: So that was a dramatic win. What about yesterday? Two penalty shootouts. Not sure if you saw it during the day, but my goodness, some big upsets. Germany and the Netherlands both being knocked out. So Germany, four-time winners. Netherlands have been three-time runner-up. Some amazing drama there. So I just hope the Socceroos, when they play against Egypt, and look, Egypt will probably have more possession than the Socceroos, but I just hope if it gets to late in the game or into extra time, I just think it's a bit of a coin flip. I hope we don't just settle for let's try and get to a penalty shootout. I would rather lose trying to win the game than losing the penalty shootout.
1: Yeah.
4: I don't know.
0: Were you hearing the start of the sports show last night? Campo, he goes, wouldn't it be great having a penalty shootout to decide AFL games?
1: Do you think?
0: Kicking at goal.
4: So if you had had five kicks from...
0: He goes, pick your five best kickers and nominate them before the game.
4: Yeah.
0: And you have a kickoff. And I thought,
4: Rather than having a draw, or you could do it, say, in a final if it was a draw, and then after extra time. I mean, it wouldn't happen very often. Yeah, interesting. Where would you take it from? What, 40 metres out? 50 metres out?
0: I know.
4: On the boundary?
0: I don't know. I put it this way. I wouldn't want anyone at Port Adelaide kicking for me.
4: Yeah, accuracy has been an issue this season, hasn't it?
1: Do you like the penalty shootout?
4: I don't mind it. I mean, you have to decide it at some point. I think in hockey, I don't know if they still do it, but they used to just take off a player every 5 minutes or something like that. So instead of 11 versus 11, 10 v 10, then 9 v 9.
1: Is that right?
4: And so then, you know, it's going to be more open. So there's going to be more chances.
1: That's really interesting.
4: So that's not perhaps a bad idea. Penalty shootouts look great if you win them. I was there when the Socceroos won it in 2005 against Uruguay. It was John Aloisi to get them through to what was their first World Cup in 32 years. I mean, that was just this outpouring of elation and relief. And I mean, it was just euphoric. But when you lose them, like the Netherlands, for example, have not lost a World Cup game since 2010, but they've gone out in penalties last four. So it's shattering for them. You know, and they're saying, well, you're not beating us. You're just winning off a... Now, there is skill in penalty shootouts and, you know, keepers have become so much better and the study that goes into it is a lot more... I don't mind them. They're part of tradition of the world game. Don't know if I'd love it for a footy game, but look, I like the idea. I don't love draws in footy. So I don't mind that from Campo, something a bit out of the box. Other sport, though, Socceroos, as we know, France and Sweden are playing later this morning, so that'll be an interesting match. Look, we expect France to go through. Sweden have got some quality, but France, one of the pre-tournament favourites, would love to see Sweden knock them off. Would love it, but don't think it'll happen.
1: Any new information about Mo Salah?
4: 50-50 is the latest we're hearing, so I think he'll play.
1: You think so?
0: It sounds like they're building it up for him to run out of Superman all the
4: time. Yeah, exactly. Or Sammy, I reckon they'll have him on the bench at least, at the very least, and then he'll play, you know, the last half. Mm. If the Socceroos are 1-0 up, Mo Salah, or if it's nil all even, he'll come on.
1: Yeah.
4: And they'll try and have an impact with him because, you know, if they lose, they're out. So, you know, it's all on the line. A little bit of tennis about the place. Alex de Minaur kick-started his campaign last night. He had a win, which was nice to see. He had a three-set victory. So he's the main hope at Wimbledon for the Aussies. So that's a nice result.
0: You said yesterday, how many Aussies did we have?
4: 13.
0: I couldn't name any more than Alex de Minaur.
4: Yeah.
0: And is Kyrgios playing?
4: No, Kyrgios didn't get through. James Duckworth. Thanasi, I think he's playing. I haven't seen him in there. But
0: does that show you the state of tennis in Australia right now?
4: We've actually got some decent players, but they're not world beaters, you know. So James Duckworth, been around for a long time, actually got a local coach. He had a four-set win, so that was great. But, yeah, there's none that – Maya Joint had Serena Williams early this morning. There are none probably, Sammy, to your point, and to be fair to you, that grab your attention like Alex de Minaur. There's no one that is going to stand out like an Ash Barty or something like that. So I think you're fair in saying that, you know, where is the next generation type thing? Kim Birrell, who's had a pretty good year so far, she's also through on the women's side. So there were some good results in there. And just having a look, not too many that were unexpected. Ila Tomljanović is probably another one you've heard a few times before. She went down, unfortunately. Now, I mentioned Serena Williams and Maya Joint. So Maya Joint's the one that could be really good. She was born in America but sort of coached in Australia, defected to Australia a few years ago. She's taking on Serena Williams, who is playing her first match, I think, in 4 years competitively. And won Wimbledon 10 years ago. It's a set apiece. Serena Williams just won the second set in a tie break. So Corey Norris is in the newsroom. He'll keep you updated with that this morning. And the other bit of footy news too, Ned, is Wayne Miller is going to miss this week for the Crows, which is disappointing. So hopefully he doesn't miss any more than this second week, but that's a blow for Adelaide.
6: Tomorrow, Rennie, I'd like you to lean into some of the changes proposed about the AFL fixture and what's going on at AFL House. It looks like a total restructure in terms of a mid-season competition or other things to increase broadcast. So tomorrow, I want your thoughts on that, please.
4: Well, let's do that. We'll have a bit of a look.
0: Not like he's not a busy man. He's got Five Below Breakfast to host. He's got Channel 9 News to deal with. He's a man of town.
4: No, let's do it. The fixture is fascinating.
6: Yep.
4: I think a lot of people are sort of saying, what's going on here?
6: Mm.
4: I don't mind it. I think the season, what do you think? Maybe a bit shorter? I don't know. We'll discuss it tomorrow.
0: Thank you, Tommy. We'll catch you after six with Kate Collins. But back to the phones, Raymond in Salisbury Plains. Good morning.
7: Morning, boys.
6: Hang on, I'm going to get off speaker, eh? Hello, we can't hear you properly, Raymond. Raymond, our great friend from Salisbury Plains, who loves fishing down at the Glenelg River, close to the Victorian
7: border. Sorry, lads, I had you on speaker.
0: Go ahead, Raymond.
6: Here he is.
7: Three things. First of all, penalty shootouts in football, AFL, no. Hell no.
6: Well, that was easy.
7: Look, I can understand in soccer because nil all draws or draws are fairly common, but how often do we have a draw in AFL? It's not. Yeah, anyway. Calling about the two things, actually, after that. Had to change the spelling in my name a few years ago, and also I've had to speak to the boss a few times, bosses, I should say, about pay rises.
0: All right. Okay. So what was the spelling change, if you don't mind us asking, in the name to start with?
7: So my heritage is Maltese, and I'm the firstborn from my family here. So you can imagine my parents came out to the country. English is not great. And my name was spelled, instead of R-A-Y, it was spelled R-E-Y on my birth certificate.
6: Ah, yep.
0: Right.
7: So it's no biggie at the time. Went through life up until, I don't know, roughly 9/11, I guess, when laws and security with passports got really strict. So my first passport in 91, I had my name R-A-Y, not an issue. Had to renew my passport a few years later for another trip overseas. And, of course, you've got to give your birth certificate. And because my birth certificate didn't match what I wanted on the passport, I had to go back and change my name or the spelling of my name to R-A-Y-M-O-N-D instead of R-E-Y-M-O-N-D. Now, it is relatively easy. It was a bit hard in that I had to prove that I'd used R-A-Y my whole life.
6: Yep.
7: I had to go back to my primary school and get a certificate or a letter or something to say that enrolment forms that I was enrolled under R-A-Y. And obviously it's easy with bills and driver's licenses and things like that. But yeah, had to change it to match the passport. So, that it was a fairly easy task, but at the same time, it was a bit difficult because, you know, you had to go so far back to get the documentation that they wanted to make it legit.
0: And quickly, how did the asking for a pay rise go?
1: Oh, yeah.
7: I've had two successes and a failure.
1: Okay,
0: that's not a bad strike, right?
7: No, I'm pretty happy with it, yeah.
1: What was your craft around it, Raymond?
7: Sorry?
1: What was your craft around it? How did you present it?
7: You just talk to the boss that you want to have a discussion, and you sort of start with what it is, and then just, you know, explain why you think you're worth more money now, whether it be the market's changed or, you know, your workload's changed, or, you know, you might be performing better than you were when you took the role on, something like that. You've got to sell yourself a little bit. And, you've obviously got to make sure that you can't just go in and say, I need more money. You've got to go in and say, why are you worth more money?
0: Thank you, Raymond. There's some handy tips.
1: Wonderful call, as always. Raymond, our Malta correspondent.
0: Thank you.
1: No, our Malta expert.
0: There you go.
1: Sorry. Who was our Malta correspondent that was over holidaying in Malta? No, it was a lady, a lovely lady who was over there. Oh,
0: let's take a quick break. Tony and Seton, hanging on the line. We've got to clear one more break before we get to 6 o'clock. You've got time for another call or two after. Tony, if you want to jump on the phones, 822-3000. We're still going to give that Pepper's Truck Wash pack away today. See who gets it next.
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0: 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Rex and Sam with you.
1: Is that staying?
0: No, it's not staying.
1: Why?
0: For those who are just tuning in now, they're awfully lost. But we've been talking about name changes. Ned's had this grand idea after seeing Rex's name on the text line. He'd love to be called Rex.
1: I would. My name is now Rex, and thank you for your inspiration, Rex from Highbury.
0: The promo department's really going to love that. Tony and Seton, good morning.
17: Good morning, gentlemen. Since I've known soccer the game, the dreaded penalty shootout, they should change. People should have changed this many years ago, but they haven't worked out a solution. But I've got a perfect solution. Take one player off every 5 minutes after full time. And no offsides.
1: Yeah. Did you hear Rennie talk about that with the hockey? I had no idea they did that, Tony.
17: Yeah, well, the thing is, the game, a lot of teams have been, you know, it's hard to get to the World Cup. And then they get there, all of a sudden they get knocked out one, you know, in the penalty shootout, which is pretty unfair, I think. It's one player might make the mistake and the whole club and the whole country blame, you know?
1: Well done. Love your thoughts, Tony. As always, let's quickly go to Yuri at Beaumont. Hello, Yuri.
18: Hello, boys. How are you?
1: Good.
18: I'm Yuri from Beaumont, but my birth certificate's I'm half Russian, half Latvian. My birth certificate says Juris, Juris, J-U-R-I-S. That is my real name. A lot of people still call me by Juris. Stupidly, I changed it by default as a teenager from the age of 5 to 21. And I saw my father a few times. I got brainwashed by my stupid siblings about my father, and that's probably the worst thing I ever did in my life. Oh. But it is what it is. But a lot of people still call me Juris. That is my original name.
0: So
18: this is a true story.
0: So on your license right now, you're Yuri.
18: Yuri, because I changed it in my late teens. Sammy, stupidly, but it's hard to change to say, "Hi, I'm Juris from Beaumont. Go the D." I'll always be Yuri anyway. But just let Adelaide know, Juris is my real name. That's on my birth certificate.
0: What was the regret around changing it?
18: Because I'm Latvian, which I'm so proud with my father.
0: Yep.
18: I got brainwashed by my siblings about my father growing up. And I got to see my father later on in life. Mm. And he's the best guy in the world. Vitals is my middle name. That's his name in Latvian. And a lady picked him up off the gutter many years ago in Ballarat and made a man out of him. He's a model citizen of Sebastopol. And last time I was in Ballarat was 97 for his funeral. So and that's a true story about Yuri.
6: Yes.
18: Juris.
6: Sorry to hear about your loss. Back then, mate.
18: Yeah, exactly.
6: Yeah, sounds.
18: So
6: like...
18: there you go, boys. You're doing a great job. What's this Rex bit? What's all that about?
6: We don't have enough time.
0: You got to go back on the podcast, Yuri. It's been a morning.
6: It's really been a morning, mate.
18: Okay, boys. I love you, bro. God bless. See you soon. Bye.
0: See you, Yuri. Yuri and Bowman.
6: God bless you, Yuri, and God bless all our listeners. Now, you know my name is actually Edward as well, so there's another complexity because I go by Ned, but my name's Edward, but now I'm Rex. So there's a bit going on.
0: Mine's Samuel.
6: You're Samuel, yeah. I like Samuel. Nice.
0: Don't mind it. Did you know something, Ned? I was going to say it at the top of the show, but
6: yes.
0: I didn't get there.
6: Yes.
0: Do you know what today is?
6: It's the 1st of July.
0: It is the 1st of July. Do you know what else today is?
6: Help me.
0: It's our 100th show.
6: Oh, is it? Happy 100th, mate.
0: We've been doing it for 100 and we're still here.
6: Yeah. And we're
0: still and today's topic of conversation was changing your name.
6: And we haven't gotten any better. Oh, no.
0: Don't be like that. Here's to at least a few more. Good job. Good job, Rex. You're not going to change your name.
6: I will. No, well done. Happy 100th show. Let's hope we can stay around for a little bit longer. Thanks to everyone for some great texts and calls this morning.
0: And I'm not lying in the fact that the last half an hour, everyone has addressed you as Rex on the text line.
6: There's about 40 texts there saying, "Hi, Rex," which I love. I absolutely love. Thank you for calling me by my correct name now. I appreciate it, everyone.
0: Stick around. 5AA Breakfast. Tom Rand, Kate Collins, and of course, over to the newsroom right now, though, with Kendall Bredick and Corey Norris.
6: Tomorrow, we're going to talk about young people becoming tradies and a few ideas around how we can help with the housing supply.
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19: Showers and 16 with the 6 o'clock news. Good morning, I'm Kendall Brettig.
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19: A number of big changes kick in today as the new financial year begins. More from Nelson Scott in Canberra.
21: July 1 marks the start of a pay rise for low-paid workers, with the minimum wage increasing to over $1,000 a week for the first time. 12 million employees will also get a small tax cut from today, while all businesses will now be required to pay superannuation with each paycheck rather than quarterly. New parents will also get a total of 6 months paid parental leave. Those on JobSeeker, the age pension and family tax benefits will also see a boost in pay in line with inflation.
19: Fuel prices are expected to increase from today as the cut to the fuel excise is wound back. The federal government's halved the fuel tax reduction to 16 cents off per litre. The NRMA's Peter Currie says the change will be felt in the coming weeks.
22: What that means for motorists is that the wholesale price for unleaded will go back up to $1.64. For diesel, it's $1.78.
19: Authorities are investigating an alleged people smuggling operation in far north Queensland. A boat with 12 people on board has been intercepted off the Cape York Peninsula. Those on board are believed to be Chinese nationals. A truck collided with a tree at Stonyfell last night. The truck driver and passenger weren't hurt. A crane was called in to remove the tree from the truck on Penfold Road. A Labor MP says social media companies are arenas of hate and should do more to remove derogatory posts. Josh Burns, who is Jewish, has told the Royal Commission into Anti-Semitism he's reported hateful posts over the past 6 years, but little has been done. He says tech giants must be reined in.
3: The social media platforms are the arenas of hate, and they are the platforms in which people can spread messages of dehumanisation and racism and vilification, and I would actually challenge the social media platforms to prove that they are not amplifying that.
19: And the US Supreme Court has struck down President Donald Trump's executive order to limit birthright citizenship as part of his bid to curb illegal immigration. The decision means any child born in the US is automatically a citizen, even if their parents are undocumented immigrants or temporary visitors. Turning to 5AA Sport. Good morning, Corey Norris.
4: Good morning, Kendall. Serena Williams is on court in her return to Wimbledon, but there's an Aussie out to spoil the party. Maya Joint taking the first set 6-3, but Williams has hit back in the second. Alex Demonor has defeated Roman Buruchaga in straight sets 7-6, 6-1, 6-love. Demonor says it was a nervy start.
5: Never easy starting such a...
19: temporary visitors. Turning to 5AA Sport. Good morning, Corey Norris.
4: Good morning, Kendall. Serena Williams is on court in her return to Wimbledon, but there's an Aussie out to spoil the party. Maya Joint taking the first set 6-3, but Williams has hit back in the second. Alex Demonor has defeated Roman Buruchaga in straight sets 7-6, 6-1, 6-love. Demonor says it was a nervy start.
5: Never easy starting such an incredible tournament like Wimbledon, so...

0: Fellow Aussie James Duckworth also booked his place in the second round. At the World Cup, Norway has advanced to the round of 16 after a 2-1 win over Ivory Coast. France face Sweden in the next half hour. The Crows head west today ahead of Friday night's clash against the Eagles. Star midfielder Isaac Rankin is expected to make the trip despite being restricted to light duties at training yesterday. And LeBron James will continue his NBA career into a 24th season but won't be playing at the LA Lakers next year. The 41-year-old reportedly telling the Lakers the franchise can move on without him because he will play elsewhere. And that's the 5AA Sport.
1: 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Showers in 16 today. Showers again tomorrow, 15. A shower or two Friday, also 15. And a possible shower on Saturday, 15 again. At the moment, 14 on 5AA, Always Adelaide.
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9: 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Tom Wren and Kate Collins.
10: Good morning and welcome to this Wednesday. It is the 1st of July, the start of the new financial year. It is Tom Wren and Kate Collins. We've been with you all week and we'll be through until Friday. Bit of weather around as we get right in the midst of winter as I welcome in Kate Collins for the first time this morning. Kate, good morning to you.
11: Good morning, Rennie. I'm a little bit bleary-eyed this morning because we did have a bit of lightning and thunder overnight.
10: Mm-hmm.
11: And I don't know about you out there, but my dog does not like it. And so if there's any sort of flashes of lightning or thunder, she just goes absolutely nuts. And it's really hard. It's like calming down a child, you know, in the middle of the night. So I was sort of up with her trying to get her to stop barking and waking up all the neighbours. And, yeah, so I'm a little bit tired.
10: Oh, well, that's fair enough. I'm sure a lot of people would have gone through that. The dogs don't like the wild weather, do they?
11: No. And it wasn't even that wild. I think it's just the flashing and...
10: Yeah.
11: You know, it's enough to just really upset them.
10: Well, we have some temporary fencing. We're doing some renovations at the moment. We're in Bellevue Heights and the temporary fencing with the wind got blown over and it was
11: no.
10: A massive bang and I thought, oh no, but look, it wasn't too bad, but it was still significant enough to wake everybody up in the house. So give us a call, folks. 8223 0000 is the number or send us a text 0448 08 1395. Did you have much wild weather where you were last night? Did anything happen that wouldn't otherwise normally take place? There was a fair bit of breeze where we were, a bit of rain around, some lightning, as you say.
11: Yeah.
10: Kate heard some thunder. So a little bit just to wake you up in the middle of the night. We'd love to get your thoughts and hear from you this morning. We have got a big show on today, Kate. We're going to be heading overseas shortly to find out the latest from Nine's Europe correspondent, Mimi Becker. It's been very warm over there.

0: For the past couple of weeks in Europe. Really warm, actually,
1: really,
0: hasn't it,
1: really
0: Kate?
1: Really warm. Yeah, I mean, obviously France, and you know, France is pretty hard hit normally through there, but, you know, temperatures that are essentially killing people, and a lot of those are really from, you know, not necessarily heat stress, but from drowning, because obviously everyone's flocking to the coast. It's a Euro summer, but, you know, with high numbers of people swimming and getting around water, they've had a lot of drownings as well. But, you know, temperatures that we're quite used to as Australians, you know, up in the high 30s, even up around 40 is pretty typical for our summers, but they're just not coping over in Europe. And even in Wimbledon, when we're going to talk to Mimi about temperatures are not too high. It's very typical summer weather for us, but for the English, they just don't cope with it as well, do they, Tommy?
0: Well, and they probably don't have the infrastructure and, you know, the coping mechanisms that perhaps we do as well. But you're right, they're just not acclimatized to it as perhaps as well as we are. So they're really struggling with it, and not just in England, but I think a lot of Europe. So, yeah, we'll have a bit of a look at that. Also, scams. This is something I think we've all been subjected to in the past. How to spot them. We're going to talk a little bit about that this hour. We'll get the latest sport from Corey Norris, who's in the newsroom today, which is great. The Socceroos, we're getting close towards their round of 32 match coming up against Egypt, and there's a lot of excitement, and they're teaming up, or the supporters are at least, with the Texas Rangers, which are a baseball team. There's been some great scenes over in the United States with the Scottish fans getting involved at Boston Red Sox baseball games. It's been sensational. So we'll have a look there. We'll also discuss the horrible amount of crashes we've had this week and in the past few weeks on our roads. The road toll is far too high, and a lot higher than it was last year. So we'll talk through that. It's the new financial year. We'll have a look at that. Dry July kicks off today. So we'll talk to the CEO from there. We'll go around the courts with Sean Fuster. Have a chat with David Koch, who's pretty up and about after their showdown win as well, Kate.
1: He would be.
0: What a victory that was.
1: Yeah, absolutely. I'm sure we have a few things to say about that. Can't wait to talk to him.
0: And we'll also talk about Illuminate, which officially begins today. We'll do that after 8:30 this morning. So we've got a lot going on today on 5AA Breakfast, but it's time to head over to Europe because Wimbledon is up and going. It's an exciting time. A lot of tennis fans out there. I am definitely one of them, Kate. And I know that our next guest is as well. It's the Nine News Europe correspondent, Mimi Becker, who we know very, very well.
1: We do. We both worked with Mimi at Channel 9. So it's great to talk to her. Good morning, Mimi. How are you?
2: Good morning to you both. It's so lovely to chat to you, and where else but Wimbledon?
1: I know. You got a bad job there, Mimi. You really landed that one.
2: I know. It's absolutely amazing, and it's incredible because all eyes are on centre court right now, of course, guys.
0: It's amazing, isn't it? So Maya Joint is the Australian. She's taking on Serena Williams, who's really the huge story of this tournament so far, isn't she? Hasn't played for 4 years. She's 44, Mimi, and making a comeback, and it's really tense at the moment. It's a tight match.
2: It is a really tight match, and it really is Serena signalling that she is back. As you say, she's returning after 4 years, the 44-year-old returning here to centre court, and there was standing ovation, of course, from the crowd. But Serena says she has really little expectations coming into this game this evening. Here she wants to play tennis again so that her children can watch her, and she also wants to test herself. And that's exactly what's happening right now, because Maya Joint, that 20-year-old Australian, is absolutely testing Serena on the court. Maya has won one game, Serena's won the other, and it's a close battle in the third. So it's very, very tense here at Wimbledon, but exciting.
0: It is exciting, isn't it? So that match is happening at the moment at a set of piece, as you say, Mimi. So hopefully from an Aussie perspective, Maya Joint, who's got a really bright future, can get through that match. But a fair few other matches as well overnight. And Alex de Minaur, one of the other Aussies that has gone through.
2: Yes, he has. So he shook off some early nerves to eventually get a straight set win. He was playing Argentinian Roman Barrichaga. And as I said, it was the first set was quite a long one. It went for over an hour, but then he eventually managed to take it out in three. And he, of course, is the fifth seed. So he is one of Australia's best hopes here at Wimbledon this time around. And we have had a heartbreak, unfortunately, for Tanasi Kokkinakis, who lost in five sets. So that was a thriller, that game. But what we are, you know, I feel like Maya Joint is going to be the name here of the tournament, especially tonight. And I was doing some research ahead of it and found found out that she wasn't even born when Serena had 7 Grand Slams under her belt.
3: Oh,
2: so
3: my goodness.
2: It's pretty incredible.
3: What a stat. That's incredible. I have to ask you, Mimi, though, as well. We've had a bit of, we were talking a little bit yesterday about the outfit that Naomi Osaka sort of came out to center court with, you know, quite a extravagant sort of kimono type situation, a bit of an entrance before she revealed her tennis dress. What are your thoughts on that? And also, have you seen any more theatre around fashion and what, you know, the women are wearing on centre court at Wimbledon?
2: Of course. Well, it is always a moment now. I think Naomi has made a name for herself in tennis, but of course, as well in fashion. And we are waiting now for her appearances to find out what it is she's going to wear. And of course, this is a really traditional outfit that we saw yesterday, and it did stick to the tradition of Wimbledon whites as well. So that's what we've been seeing both on the court and off the court here at Wimbledon. It is a little different to the Australian Open over here in the sense that it is a bit more prim and proper rather than the sort of party grand happy slam that we see in Australia. So that sort of tends to be the same in the fashion states as well.
0: And Mimi, what about the weather over there? We've seen it's been really warm in Europe and hot, in fact, uncomfortably. Is it cooling down a little bit, or how's the forecast looking?
2: It is. So I think, you know, people say that the Poms like to complain, but this heat wave was unlike anything else, and it honestly hits so different over here. It feels so much hotter, but luckily in time for the championship it has cooled down a little, so we're sort of seeing tops of, you know, 26 to 30. 30 will feel incredibly hot here as opposed to in Australia. That will be considered very hot, but it's nothing like the 35 or 38 that we did see last week. So we'll have to keep an eye on the weather, because there are some warmer temperatures coming into the second week of the championship as well, so that could throw a spanner at the works.
3: And walking around after your time in South Australia, particularly, Mimi, you'd just be walking around with your strawberries and cream, wondering what everyone's complaining about, I suppose, with the heat.
2: I know, right? You've got to soak it up. You've got to soak it up. But it is sweaty, I can say that much.
0: Well, Mimi, thanks so much for joining us. You're doing some great work, great reporting over there. We'll catch up with you soon. And let's hope Maya Joint can get the job done against Serena Williams.
2: Yes, nice to chat to you both.
3: Great to talk to you, Mimi. Thank you. Mimi Becker there, Nine News Europe correspondent at Wimbledon.
0: And Joint has just gone up 3-2. Serena Williams is serving at 2-3, and it's love 30. So a chance for Joint to get a break of serve. We'll keep you updated there, as will Corey Norris in the newsroom. Let's have a chat to Michael out at Ross Trevor, who's got a friend who's overseas. Michael, good morning to you.
4: And she's in Croatia and Belarus and cycling and reporting that it's 45 degrees out on the road. Mm. And I can only imagine it's just like being back here in Adelaide in summer for the TDU, the cyclists riding around in January and they're just melting.
0: Yeah, oh,
3: that is hot though. And especially when you sort of combine the heat of the road and, you know, that sort of reflecting and you're exercising at the same time, that'd be very uncomfortable, Michael.
4: Very uncomfortable. Today, you know, middle of winter, it's only 10 degrees overnight.
0: Yeah.
3: Yeah, exactly.
0: Yeah, exactly.
3: Quite the contrast for us at the moment.
0: And funny that he talks about the TDU as well, because the race routes are being announced a little bit later today.
3: Yes.
0: So looking forward to that. Stuart O'Grady, who is the race director, will do that about lunchtime this morning or just before. So we'll keep an eye on that. But the Tour Down Under will be here before we know it. It's been, goodness, nearly 30 years since that event started.
3: Has it really?
0: Yeah, 1999, I reckon that began.
3: Wow. You know, you're right. And I had a bit of a moment. I went to Tanunda, and you know how they've got that big entry arch into Tanunda?
0: Mm-hmm.
3: And I still remember that being sort of set up, you know, when it was, you know, TDU, because
0: yes,
3: it's kind of the welcome into the town, you know, such a hot spot there for, you know, the TDU route. And yeah, thinking, gee, that's been there a while. And it has 30 years. That's insane.
0: It's amazing how fast it goes.
3: Mm.
0: We are up and about here on 5AA Breakfast, 17 minutes past 6 o'clock. Time for a short break. We'll be back with plenty more on the other side.
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0: Coming up to 21 minutes past 6 o'clock on this Wednesday, the 1st of July. We'll talk some sport in a moment. A lot happening with regards to the World Cup, Wimbledon, also some football. But Kate, scams, they're something that are becoming more and more sophisticated out there, and it's getting harder and harder to spot them.
1: Yeah, it really, really is. So many different ways that people are falling into the trap. But look, you know, it is positive that the government is trying to do something about it, giving people some sorts of indications or hints, you know, if a number that's calling them or texting them is actually legitimate or not. So we have seen some new rules from the Australian Communications and Media Authority come into effect from today, where organisations can register their sender ID. So this is like the caller ID that comes up on your phone when somebody is calling or texting you. Registering that ID so that somebody who's receiving that call or text knows that you're a verified, legitimate business, which is a really great move. It's a first step, I suppose, for people to be able to identify whether they even want to pick up that call or look at that text or delete it. So on the phone with us now, we have Associate Professor Mark Gregory, who is a telecommunications expert from the RMIT School of Engineering. Good morning to you, Mark.
15: Good morning.
1: This is a good move, I think, for, you know, giving people another tool to help them identify scams.
15: Yes, this is a very positive move forward by the ACMA and the government. It does mean that the register that's been put together by the ACMA will be accessed by the telcos so that they can identify whether a sender is registered or not registered. And if they're not registered, then you'll get the word unverified appearing next to an SMS. So, for example, if someone's trying to imitate Australia Post, you would get this message saying, you know, Australia Post, but then unverified. And so you should immediately think to yourself, hang on, unverified, I need to check this because it's likely to be a scam.
0: Well, that's a great warning for people when they get those messages come through. They are becoming so much more sophisticated, aren't they, Mark? Because you get those ones, for example, that say, hey, Mum, I've lost my phone. Can you please send money? Or, you know, we hear these horror stories of people that send thousands of dollars to, you know, a potential girlfriend or boyfriend. They wait at airports and they've travelled half the world and just get totally scammed out of their money and savings. So, people, what are some of the other telltale signs that you are potentially being hooked in or scammed, Mark?
15: Well, the SMS is typically used to target people with these imitation scams. And so that is exactly the thing you describe, which is where you get a message claiming to be a daughter or a son and they need money and send it here. So imitation scams are a pretty common one. And look, the average person always tries to err on the side of helping people. And when we see that type of message, our first thought is we've got to help them.
0: Mm.
15: And so this is really trying to provide a trigger to us to not do that. When we look at organisations that we deal with, another common one is that you get a message saying that, you know, you've got mail with Australia Post and that you have to send some money to get it released. You know, you've got a bill that's outstanding if you're with an energy company and that you need to click here to pay the latest bill. So there's a range of different approaches that these criminals take to try and get money out of us. And this is going to be great because we're going to get that unverified word there saying, yeah, hey, look, think twice. Don't do what an average person would do, and that is to immediately make the payment or try and be helpful. This is likely to be a scam. You need to follow up and check.
3: And, that's so important because we are quite busy and you often look at your phone quickly if something comes through and before you know it, you've clicked the link. Because they are hiding behind these big legitimate businesses that we all use every day. And I guess they are fishing for those things. I know I've received one saying, oh, there's, you know, you've got an issue with your account with this bank. And I know I don't have a bank account with that bank.
0: Mm-hmm.
3: And that's fine. But a lot of people do, and they would catch those people out and they've clicked the link. And I suppose this is just one really good way that we can be alerted to something when we're on the go and busy and distracted in life as well. So it's a great step forward. Thanks so much for your time this morning. Associate Professor Mark Gregory from the RMIT School of Engineering on those tech scams.
0: Yeah, and that's it. And I think everyone gets targeted at some point. And some are more obvious than others, aren't they? You know, you can sort of almost tell straight away that this is not legitimate or,
3: I know,
0: it's poorly written. But some of them are really, really quite believable now.
3: I mean, the use
0: now.
3: Of AI, voice,
0: exactly.
3: You know, copying voices and all that sort of thing. Gosh, it's a huge, huge problem area.
0: But that is a great little bit of advice. Unverified, if you see that, that's an immediate red flag. You know, don't fall for it, basically, and you know, just continue on and or report it or, you know, just delete the message because otherwise you could be getting scammed pretty significantly. Time to talk a little bit of sport now. There is plenty happening in the world of sport right now. So Corey Norris has come on in from the newsroom this morning to have a chat with us. Corey, good morning.
16: Very good morning to you, Tom and
3: good
16: Kate.
3: Morning,
16: good to see
3: Corey.
16: You.
3: So good to see you. It's a big reunion this morning.
16: Isn't
0: yeah,
16: it?
0: It's great, isn't it?
16: Reunion.
0: Now, what is going on Monday?
16: Yeah, well, Rennie, my joint, the young Aussie,
0: yes,
16: she's serving for the match against Serena Williams at Wimbledon. This is amazing. This would be a huge win for her. She's ranked 87 in the world. And, of course, Serena Williams, 44-year-old GOAT of women's tennis, making her return. But she is about to be bundled out of Wimbledon,
0: which would be huge. I think Maya Joint as well had such a good year last year, but I think this year professionally, she was into the top sort of 25, 30. She's had a 3-14 season, so she's really struggled, almost a bit like second year blues.
16: Yep.
0: So, in fact, I think she's just clicked over and won the match. So
16: that's fantastic.
0: That's huge for her, just to the confidence and to beat Serena, who the crowd would have been going for.
16: Yep.
0: That's massive.
16: Yeah, she held her nerve. Look, and she's a rising star of Australian tennis. We don't have
0: yes.
16: too many at the moment, so she's one of our great hopes in the women's draw.
3: Which I thought that was nice incredible. Have Mimi Becker, who we spoke to before, was saying that that Maya wasn't even born when yeah. Serena already had several Grand Slams under her belt.
16: Amazing.
3: So that's insane.
16: Yeah, huge. And the crowd, obviously, probably most of them supporting Serena Williams yeah. in her return, but to be able to hold her nerve in that big moment.
0: And we'll just have a listen to how she got it done literally just a minute or so ago.
17: Oh. Game, serpent on. Maya Joy has just beaten the legend.
0: Yeah, great stuff. That audio thanks to Nine Gem. So really good result there for the Aussie. Speaking of the Aussies, Alex Demon all through, Corey.
16: Yeah, he defeated Roman Burachaga in straight sets, 7-6, 6-1, 6-love. A little bit of a nervy start, but got the job done.
0: And that's good to see. But Thanasi Kokkinakis down in five, which is disappointing.
16: It's unfortunate, isn't it? Yeah, battling with injuries and whatnot. But he was there, but just couldn't get the job done.
0: And Corey, we know the Socceroos aren't far away. We've got another match happening shortly between France and Sweden, but a little bit of footy. Braden, our colleague, reported last night Wayne Miller is set to miss another week, unfortunately.
16: Yeah, another week with that hamstring strain, but I guess some good news that Isaac Rankin is expected to be on the flight to Perth today. Of course, they take on the Eagles on Friday night. Isaac Rankin expected to play despite being on light duties yesterday at training.
0: And Jason Horne-Francis, I think he's going to talk. Doesn't do that much media, does he? So nice to see him popping his head up today.
16: How good is he going as well?
0: Amazing.
16: Unbelievable.
0: He was so good last week. He's having a pretty good... I know he's had some quiet games, but when he's at his best, my word, he's impressive.
16: And his leadership has just gone to another level, I think. He'll be right in the conversation to take on a leadership role, I think, over the next couple of years at Port Adelaide.
0: Yeah, no doubt about that. Corey, great to have you
16: Beautiful
0: in today.
16: Guys, thank you.
0: Fantastic. Corey. Great stuff. Corey Norris there joining us to talk a little bit of sport. Kate, we've got plenty more coming up after 6:30. Are you starting to get the World Cup bug?
1: A little bit. I was sort of recounting yesterday's match.
0: The penalty shootout.
1: The penalty shootout with the Paraguay ended up winning.
0: That's right, against Germany, yep.
1: And got a little bit excited recounting that yesterday. So maybe I am. Maybe I'm being converted as we go along. It's pretty cool to be part of.
0: It's nice, isn't it? Yeah, and then later in the day, the Netherlands went down in a penalty shootout, which was incredible to Morocco. Look, Morocco are a very good side, but I think everyone expected the Netherlands to go through. France and Sweden just kicking off now, so there's plenty of soccer action happening. It is time for us, though, to head across to the newsroom. Plenty more coming up on 5AA Breakfast on the other side.
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19: Showers and 16 with the 6:30 news. Good morning, I'm Kendall Brettig.
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19: Australia's lowest paid workers will get a pay rise today as the new financial year ushers in a suite of changes. Employees on the minimum wage will see their income tip over $1,000 a week for the first time. The pay boost follows the Fair Work Commission ruling in favour of an increase earlier last month. Federal Employment Minister Amanda Rishworth says it'll make life easier for millions of workers.
21: The lowest paid workers in this country, and they deserve support with cost of living relief, and that's what we as a government have backed them in at the Fair Work Commission.
19: Businesses are also now required to make superannuation contributions with each paycheck rather than quarterly. National house prices have fallen for the third consecutive month, with a further 0.3% decline in June. Sydney and Perth recorded the largest falls during the month, followed by Melbourne and Canberra. Adelaide also had a slight fall. PropTrack's Anne Flaherty says higher interest rates, rising living costs and recent government changes are weighing on the property market.
22: June was a very weak month for the property market. We saw prices decline in almost every single capital city around the country. Darwin was the only city where we actually saw prices up. They were lower everywhere else.
19: People smuggling investigations reportedly been launched after an asylum seeker boat was found in far north Queensland. Alex Riddell reports.
23: It's understood at least a dozen people believed to be from China were on board when authorities intercepted the boat at the Cape York Peninsula. The people on board the boat were taken into custody and the incident is being investigated as a people smuggling operation. The area's local member David Kempton last night called for the federal government to do more to protect Australian borders. Posting on social media, he said if such a large vessel was able to venture so far into Australian waters before being detected, it proves there is much more to be done.
19: A survey has found Australians are continuing to pay for mobile data they don't use. ACCC figures show the average Australian uses only 14.5 gigabytes per month. More than half of respondents to a Canstar poll are paying for plans exceeding 20. The family of a Perth man missing in Mexico for nearly a month is becoming increasingly worried about his whereabouts. The 35-year-old hasn't contacted his family since June the 3rd. His last known location is Riviera Maya in Cancun, a well-known tourist district along the Mexican coast. Interpol has issued a yellow alert. Turning to 5AA sport is Corey Norris.
16: Good morning, Kendall. Australian Maya Joint has just spoiled Serena Williams' Wimbledon return, winning through to the second round with a three-set victory. Alex de Minaur is through to the second round after a dominant display over Argentina's Roman Burruchaga. The Aussie overcame a slow start to finish in three sets, 7-6, 6-1, 6-love. Ivory Coast has been knocked out of the World Cup by Norway, who progressed to the round of 16 with a 2-1 victory. Australia's women are through to the T20 World Cup final after downing the West Indies by 8 wickets, set a target of 126, a 63-run partnership from Beth Mooney and Ash Gardner saw Australia finish the chase with 7 overs to spare. And that's the 5AA sport.
19: To the 5AA forecast, showers and 16 today, showers again tomorrow, 15, a shower or two for Friday, also 15, and a possible shower Saturday, 15. At the moment, 14 on 5AA, always Adelaide.
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0: Hope you're having a great start to your morning. It is 23 minutes to 7 o'clock on this Wednesday, the 1st of July. We were talking a little bit earlier about the weather and a bit of wind and rain and thunder and lightning around last night. Not anything totally outrageous, but Kate, you had some issues with your dog who doesn't like the thunderstorms, which is fair enough. And we had some fencing that went down last night at our place. So we'd love to hear from you. Did you experience or see anything or have seen anything on your drive to work this morning that's a bit out of the ordinary? 8223 0000 is the number, or you can send us a text on 0448 08 1395.
3: But that weather was absolutely nothing compared to the level of rain that we have had in the outback, up in William Creek in particular, for Kati Tunda Lake Eyre, which is experiencing one of its best fills in decades. Some saying it's close to record levels. Joining us now from the William Creek Hotel, Trevor Wright. How are you?
7: Oh, hi, guys. Yeah, not too bad. Like you said, it's one week it's raining and one week it's not.
3: But a pretty big spectacular happening up there at the moment as Lake Eyre's filling up again.
7: Yeah, it's a couple of things that come into play with it. One is that the original water that went into the lake was all local rainfall within about 200 kilometres of the actual lake going down the creek system. And then we had all that water off the Georgina system and a bit off the Diamantina, and it's coming in as well because it normally takes 3 to 4 months before it comes through.
3: Mm.
7: And there's a large amount of water coming in from Queensland NT at the moment. And at the same time, we're now getting this rainfall every couple of weeks, which is cutting off our roads and stopping supplies and getting people stranded at times. And then it's opening up for a while. And what we think is just going to be a small rain of a few millimetres ended up being much more, 20. And the ground's quite saturated up here, which you never see this time of year. If you took last year, it would be just blowing dust.
3: And you're, which is it's incredible, and probably very welcome, I'd imagine, bringing all the, you know, the wildlife and the plant life back. But like you say, it is catching people out, and I suppose there's probably quite a few people trekking up there at the moment to experience this spectacular. But we heard about an incredible rescue yesterday. There was a couple that got stuck on the track there and had to be helicoptered out by a Good Samaritan.
7: Yeah, we're pretty lucky. Tim Roberts was coming through on his helicopter. I'd been out all day on the track getting people in because a lot of problem with the mud and slipping around and that. We actually found a motorbike on the track as well and were able to locate the owner. But the trouble was it was on the road out to Kati Tunda Lake Eyre and had this huge rain coming, which I think they were going out to have a look at it, and it came in behind them and the track itself turned into a creek. And we're looking at it, by the time we finished, there's no way we're going to get out there before dark, and there was no way you were actually going to be able to get there. It was just too wet, too soft, and too much water. Luckily, Tim had his helicopter there and volunteered to go out and pick them up. They'd been out there for a minimum of 12 hours, and the other thing was the medical side of it, that I think they needed, pharmaceuticals and that, medicine, to get back into town. And the other thing is, it's not a great thing sitting out in a four-wheel drive overnight when it gets down. It's getting down here to about 7 degrees or so.
0: Yeah.
7: Up to about 10, depending on overcast and that. And on the Saturday before that, we had a fellow more down towards Marie Way go through a big pothole full of water down there. I think it must have mucked his ignition up, and he ended up spending the night out there sleeping in his car as well. So I think one of the big things is if you're going to come out here, do it during the day. So if something happens, at least you've got a bit of light around. But the other thing is out here, there's not a lot of people. There's no bitumen roads. And when it does get wet, this is the first, I wouldn't say the first time I've had to use a helicopter, but there's no way we would have been able to get to him for at least another day where he was without having a chopper.
0: Mm. Well, it's pretty amazing, Trevor. We're just getting some shots now on our 5AA Breakfast Facebook and YouTube live stream. And it does, look like it's pretty badly bogged there, the car that they were using, the 80-year-old and 50-year-old. So, like you say, if they had been stranded for another 12, 24 hours, you know, things are starting to become pretty uncomfortable out there. So it's a pretty massive effort from Tim Roberts to, like you say, off his own bat, go out there and volunteer to rescue, you know, this father and son.
7: Yeah, that's right. You know, he had an older age group. And also, I think coming, I believe they were both out of Melbourne. I think there's also the tension of not knowing when someone's coming.
0: Yeah.
7: Mm. And the only, communication they had is that tech system they've now got where they use the satellite.
0: Yep.
7: And they will get able to talk to the police and that. But if you come from an urban or a built-up area and all of a sudden it's all your communications basically taken away and there's no one out there and all you can see is water in all directions, it changes your attitude a bit, that's for sure.
3: For sure. And, you know, look, I suppose, you know, when people head out that way, they're expecting that they need to be prepared. They're expecting conditions to be a little rough. But from what you're seeing this year, Trevor, are the conditions just so much worse than normal? Like, what do people need to know if they're planning on heading out?
7: Look, I think there's two or three things. I think first thing is travel during daylight hours. Let someone know what you're doing. Make sure your phone can take satellite text, which is free, and if you need to get in touch with a responsible person, you can. and look, it's great, and the environment out here is fantastic. You're going to have a great look at the lake. There's a lot of water. The vegetation's going through the roof and that. And the other thing, I think, from a government point of view, if they've got a couple of road crews and work on doing the data trackers, that's where people have to go to come up to view the lake. They've got them so they can swap them over with when they've got days off and that type of thing. Because early in the piece, with the situation in Iran and the fuel situation and the uncertainty of it, people weren't travelling that much. But now I think they're feeling a lot more comfortable and coming up here. But they're not expecting the, the rain, how slippery it can get and how soft it can get. But if we can get the government on board and keep an eye on it with the road crews and that, should do a fantastic job, I think that'll make a huge difference to start. And also the fact that if you have to get it out, or you have to go out with the RFDS and that, there's not a lot of places you can land when it does get wet. There's very few bitumen airports out here. And having a helicopter up here was a bit like winning a lotto at the time, having it come through.
3: Right. Yeah, very lucky, you know, set of events that he happened to be there at the time. And, you know, by the sounds of it, you'll be expecting a whole lot more people, so there is the potential for a lot more of these rescues to be needed. So you make a very good point there, Trevor.
7: Yeah. Look, I think it's important. The other thing that's coming into its own is this portable Starlinks. It seemed to be working a lot better than the satellite phone than that. And the other thing you can get off that is video communications as well. So if you are stuck, you can send a picture back of what actually is going on and what the need is or what you need to do to get people out of that type of situation. So, yeah, look, I think it's unusual. I think we've retrieved about, in the last month, 30 people or around 30 people.
0: Wow.
7: So it is a fair number of people. And I think it's definitely worth the effort to come up, but just be careful how you do it and think about the big picture.
0: It's great
7: advice. If you get stuck.
0: Yeah, great advice. And look, a beautiful part of the world when there is that level of rain. I think it's about 750 kilometres from where we are right now, but just the vegetation, and we can see it on the Facebook and YouTube live stream. It's just amazing. Mm. But like you say, just be prepared if you're going to make the effort to make it up there. Trevor, thank you so much for sharing the story, and hopefully you get a few more people rolling through and enjoying what that beautiful region has to offer.
7: Good on you. Thanks, guys.
3: Thanks, Trevor.
0: Great stuff. Trevor Wright there, a publican out at William Creek.
3: They reckon the levels up there at the moment are getting close to the 1979 flood, I believe. So that's quite, you know, we haven't seen water levels like that.
0: 50-odd years.
3: Yeah, really long time. So I think probably a lot more people will consider heading up if that's something that you want to experience for yourself. Beautiful South Australian outback.
0: Mm. Yeah, like you said, though, just make sure you're prepared.
3: Absolutely.
0: And do your travel during the day. Speaking of the weather, let's head out to the Bureau now. Tom Anderson is on the line and is going to give us a bit of a forecast. Tom, good morning to you.
8: Good morning.
0: How are things looking for us for the next 24 hours or so?
8: Wet.
3: Comprehensive.
8: Yeah, we've already seen a decent dumping for the city, especially about the southern suburbs. So Glenelg, Marion, Brighton Way, we've seen double-digit figures in the last 12 hours, mostly from those storms that we had this morning. If anyone got woken up by that, I think came through about 2 or 3 in the morning. We're going to see a bit more of that, so we just got sort of showery activity, possible thunderstorms about during the day. If you get a thunderstorm overhead, you might get 5 or 10 mil pretty quickly. Otherwise, it's just going to be relatively windy, a warm northerly wind. So we're already up to 15 degrees in the city, looking at top of 16 degrees today. But it'll be sort of that showery on and off windy day to today and then coming into tomorrow, expecting pretty similar conditions again. The winds will start turning more westerly though, so it'll cool down a bit. Looking for a top of 15 tomorrow, so similar, but it might cool off a bit quicker and we'll get more sort of rain than showery activity tomorrow.
3: That those storms overnight, because I was up all night when it hit with my dog going crazy. How much lightning did we get?
8: We had a fair bit, so I don't know exactly how to quantify it, but it basically covered an area, or we had lightning overhead of an area, basically from the city centre all the way down to Hallett Cove.
0: Okay, so it sounds like for the next couple of days, you're going to need the brolly definitely, and then starting to fine up after that, Tom. So we'll make sure that we pack the wet weather gear for the next 2 days.
8: Yeah, that's right.
0: Great stuff. All right, Tommy, we'll have a great day, and we'll chat with you again soon.
8: Thanks, easy.
0: Tom Anderson there from the Bureau of Meteorology. Time to head across to South Australian Police. Rebecca Stokes is on the line. Rebecca, good morning to you. Unfortunately, a driver has died after a crash at Brinkley that happened on Monday.
10: Yes, that's true. Just after 6:30 a.m. on Monday, police and emergency services were called to a single vehicle crash on Brinkley Road at Brinkley involving a Toyota Ute. The driver, who was the sole occupant of the car, a 40-year-old man from Lakes, Plains. He was taken to hospital in a critical condition, but sadly we've been informed that he died from his injuries last night. A major crash investigators attended this crash on Monday morning to try to determine the circumstances surrounding the crash. Their investigations are continuing. We are appealing for anyone who witnessed this incident or perhaps has dash cam footage that may assist the investigation. They can contact us via Crime Stoppers. And the man's death is the 58th life lost on South Australian roads so far this year. And we are just pleading with drivers to please drive to the conditions.
3: Yeah, we've had a really bad, horrible week on our roads, Rebecca. A truck has collided with a tree at Stonyfell overnight as well.
10: Yes, this happened just before 6 p.m. last night. We were called to Penfold Road at Stonyfell after reports that a truck carrying a container collided with a tree. Fortunately, the truck driver, who's a 55-year-old man from Largs North, and his passenger managed to escape injury. Penfold Road was closed for several hours. They were thinking that they would need to bring in a crane to try to remove this huge tree from the truck. Fortunately, they were able to tow that truck away last night and the scene has cleared. So Penfold Road has reopened for traffic this morning and investigations into that crash are also ongoing. But we're just pleading with people to drive to the conditions. As we've just heard, there's going to be more water across the roads, more wet weather in coming days. So please slow down, drive to the conditions, turn your lights on. The amount of cars that we see that are basically the same colour as the road are driving around without their lights on in wet and dark conditions. Please turn your lights on. Remember to turn them off when you get there. Slow down, give yourself room to stop and be prepared. There may be traffic banked up in front of you or perhaps, you know, a fallen tree or limb blocking the road. So you never know what's ahead. So, yeah, really slow down and concentrate on the drive.
0: Such important advice and something that all people should heed. Thanks so much for that, Rebecca. We'll chat to you again soon.
10: Thank you.
0: Senior Constable Rebecca Stokes there from South Australian Police. Let's have a look at the traffic out there and see how things are going on the roads early on just before 7 o'clock this morning.
11: Morning there. Roads looking pretty good for the driving today. We are accident breakdown free. Those big storms last night carried a fair bit of weather with them, so wet roads, particularly through the hills this morning. Works look out for St Mary, South Road to the Southern Expressway. That's always slow. Activity at Wingfield slowing things up this morning too. The Port of Expressway near Hanson Road ramp. And early morning Cameron look out for Bartley Terrace at West Lakes. Want that big deal feeling? 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Don't miss Prime Day July 7 to 13 at Lowe's Most Accurate Traffic on 5AA.
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3: Oh, a little bit croaky there, Tom Wren, this morning. Got to clear your throat. July 1, a new financial year, we have officially clicked over this morning, and that means that there's a bunch of changes coming into effect, including the rise in the minimum wage, which I believe has hit more than $1,000 a week for our lowest paid workers for the first time. But lots of other changes coming into effect. So we're going to break these all down. Joining us on the phone, we have SDA SA Secretary Josh Peak. Good morning to you, Josh.
21: G'day, Kate. G'day, Tom. Happy new financial year.
3: Yeah, happy new financial year to you too. This must be welcome news, you know, the minimum wage increase for our lowest paid workers.
21: Yeah, look, really significant, 6% increase to the minimum wage, which there are some workers earn, but even more significant is the 4.75% increase to award wages and linked EBAs, which impact millions of Australian workers, a couple hundred thousand South Australians will get a pay rise in their next pay packet thanks to that rise. And it's been a pretty tough year on the cost of living with petrol prices and what's been going on overseas. And it's really needed for our lowest paid workers. It's been a tough year, so it's good to see that finally coming into effect today.
0: Josh, does it go far enough as far as you're concerned? Is it going to help those people with those cost of living pressures?
21: Look, it is significant. It does mean wage increase is above inflation, and what we're continuing to call for is wage increases that lift the buying power and the real wages of low-paid workers.
0: And in terms of other changes for the new financial year, I didn't even know this was the case at some places, but I think organisations now are going to be forced to, you know, give super on the payday and pay it to their employees. I didn't realise that wasn't happening in some instances. Oh, he's gone. No, we might have just lost Josh there. We'll try and get him back. But, the new financial year today. So an increase for minimum wages, Kate, which I think is a welcome thing for a lot of people. And we know all people have been doing it tough, but particularly those on, you know, low wages. It's really hard.
3: It is. It's a start. And, you know, people are working, you know, particularly young people as well. You know, we're talking about, you know, people entering the job market, you know, young tradies, you know, people that aren't necessarily, you know...
0: flush with cash.
3: Flush with cash. And, you know, every little bit counts. And, you know, by the sounds of it, Josh, you know, was saying this is a significant lift, which is, you know, really encouraging. The payday super thing, though, is interesting, isn't it? Just thinking that, you know, assuming you're getting what you're owed by your business or, you know, whatever, every pay, but they will now be forced to pay super with your pay as opposed to at a different time or, you know, delayed or you know, longer installments. So that is interesting. But I guess, you know, it's good to know what you've got when you've earned it.
0: You know?
3: It's going in there with regular top-ups rather than, you know, at different increments. So.
0: Another thing we've been speaking about on 5AA Breakfast this week is the fuel excise, and that has come down overnight. Sally from Hillcrest has given us a call. Sally, good morning to you.
22: Good morning. How are you, Tom and Kate?
0: Good
3: morning,
0: thank you.
3: Sally. We're good, thank you. How are you?
22: Yeah, good. So one of our local surveys yesterday was $1.52. Today he's $1.62 already.
3: Okay, yes. So we've, you know, we've had that fuel excise cut from 32 cents off regular prices down to 16. They were sort of warning you know, motoring bodies, we're warning fuel, you know, stations not to be adding on unnecessarily, not raising prices unnecessarily for drivers. We have been experiencing, though, Sally, quite a few, you know, really low prices essentially for fuel that we haven't seen in quite some time. So, you know,
22: We've been lucky.
3: So a 10 cent jump there straight away. Is that what you're saying?
22: Yeah. 10 cents in one day.
3: In one day.
22: And it's just, yeah, that's overkill because they wouldn't have even got their new fuel yet at the higher price.
0: And I think it's probably something we're going to see a fair bit more of, unfortunately. But like you say, Kate, compared to what we saw, goodness, a few months ago, $2.50 getting.
3: $2.50, which, you know, think about now. When prices were down around $1.44, I think we were seeing yesterday. Mm-hmm. So quite a few drivers filling up yesterday, you know, lining up at the service stations to fill up their tanks before those changes come in. But look, unfortunately, I think we probably will be seeing a few stations take advantage and, you know, knock that price up a little bit more than it perhaps needs to be.
0: Yeah, absolutely. Now, we've just been talking to South Australian Police this morning as well. Unfortunately, 58 fatalities on our roads this year, which is well up on where it was last year. And far too many, unfortunately. We've had a lot of road crashes. It's been a terrible week on our roads. Someone who does a lot of work trying to help road safety, does a brilliant job, is the chair of the Australian Road Safety Foundation, Russell White. Russell, good morning to you. It has not been a good few days here in South Australia.
2: No, Tom, and as you and I have spoken about many times in the past, my friend, it's a problem that we're really trying to, I guess, grapple and struggle with as a society about where we go as far as road trauma is concerned. Because sadly, not just in that part of the world, mate, but right across the nation, we're really seeing some really troubling trends in terms of road trauma increases, and I guess really a change in the culture. I think universally, everybody says that road safety is important, but it's trying to get every individual to think about what they can do to try and reduce that level of road trauma, because the tragedy, that level of tragedy, is just, it should be something that's unacceptable.
0: I know you do so much. You've got Fatality Free Friday, which is a huge campaign you do, and, you know, you have other, you know, measures that you try and implement, but why is it, do you think, that we, you know, continue to have these issues? Is it just the density of traffic or irresponsible behaviour? What are you finding as some of the key factors that are attributing to this, Russell?
2: Well, I think it's those classic things that we know about. You know, it's distraction and it's you know, not wearing the seatbelt and the fatal five that police talk about. But underneath that, I think there's been a cultural shift since 2020, because we've seen year-on-year increase in road trauma in this country since then, where I just think there's other things at play. I think people's level of tolerance, people's level of compliance to road rules are really basic things like that, basic courtesy. And these are things that necessarily we might not be able to fix with changes in road rules. It's a cultural thing, and it probably leads to, you know, even some of the other stuff you've been covering sort of in the lead-in. It's people's views on how we fit in the world and how we should work with other people, our sense of community, sense of personal responsibility. I think there's an undercurrent of that, where we've just become, as a nation, I think people have become more individualistic, we've become less compliant with things, and I think there's a cultural shift that we're going to need to start training or looking at much earlier, and I'm talking way back at the start of school, but some of these basic values, basic principles that I think are also end up in the road safety mix. And that's something, as I said, you're not going to fix just with safer roads or safer cars or more enforcement.
3: And Russell, I know this is, you know, seems very trivial, but we've just had another death on our roads overnight from a crash on Monday. We just heard about that as well through SAPOL. But the weather, it seems to be this ongoing thing where particularly South Australian drivers, as soon as there's a weather event, they just don't know how to drive anymore. And we seem to see this concentration of bad crashes that happen when it's raining or really windy or stormy or foggy. Are you seeing that as a factor, and why people just aren't heeding the warnings about driving to conditions?
2: Yeah, it's a great question, Kate. And I think you're right. The weather, what that basically does, it reveals the true driving standard. Because in the dry, people get away with, you know, accelerating out of a corner just a little bit early, or leaving a braking point a little bit later, or not looking far enough ahead. They kind of get away with it in the dry. The moment you add the weather, the wet conditions, so roads a bit slipperier, braking distance longer, traction's available is less, visibility is less, it reveals the true standard of driving performance because the wet weather adds other variables as far as grip and visibility. So what happens when the rain comes is that people still don't adapt to that behaviour. They mm-hmm. drive normally, or they drive as they would every day, but the weather conditions and the grip level don't allow for that. So that's why we see this spike when it comes to, especially in those first conditions of rain. If it hasn't rained for a while, then that's when that can sort of surface. So as I said, basically the wet weather simply just reveals the true standard. And also, I think, quite frankly, the inadequacies that we have in terms of driver training for those next level skills, situational awareness, and of which weather falls or dealing with weather falls into that category too.
0: Well, Russell, keep up the good fight. It's one that needs to keep happening. We know how much work you do, so really appreciate your time this morning. Let's hope that things can turn around for us on the roads.
2: We'll keep pushing for it, Tom, that's for sure, mate. And thanks for your support too, guys. It's important we keep talking about it because it's a national problem. It's something that we have to start looking at, and we've got to try and fix it.
0: Beautiful.
3: Absolutely.
0: Russell, thanks so much.
3: Russell White, Chair of the Australian Road Safety Foundation. Thanks so much for your time. Look, it's a message that, you know, we've worked in news for years and years and years, and you just have to keep reiterating it. Every year people like Russell reiterate it. But, you know, it's just devastating when you're seeing these spikes in, you know, the road trauma and deaths on our roads. And you just have to, like you say, keep fighting the good fight, keep putting the word out there, and keep trying to push for improving driver training and awareness on how to be safe on the roads.
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9: A driver has died in hospital following a crash at Brinkley.

0: The driver, a 40-year-old from Lake Plains, was taken to hospital in a critical condition but died overnight. The state's road toll has now climbed to 58. And Senior Constable Rebecca Stokes says a truck hit a tree on Penfold Road at Stonyfell last night.
1: Fortunately, the truck driver, who's a 55-year-old man from Largs North, and his passenger managed to escape injury. Now, Penfold Road was closed for several hours. They were thinking that they would need to bring in a crane to try to remove this huge tree from the truck. Fortunately, they were able to tow that truck away last night and the scene has cleared.
0: It's been a wet start to the morning. Tom Anderson from the Weather Bureau says the southern suburbs have had some big falls already.
2: Glenelg, Marion, Brighton Way, we've seen double-digit figures in the last 12 hours, mostly from those storms that we had this morning. Came through about 2 or 3 in the morning. We're going to see a bit more of that. So we just got sort of showery activity, possible thunderstorms about during the day. If you get a thunderstorm overhead, you might get 5 or 10 mil pretty quickly.
0: Millions of Australians will receive a small tax cut as the new financial year gets underway. Nelson Scott reports.
3: The lowest personal income tax rate has today been reduced, meaning around 12 million Australians will pocket an extra $268 a year. Minimum wage workers will also see their income rise to over $1,000 a week, while businesses will be required to make superannuation contributions with each paycheck rather than quarterly. Paid parental leave is expanding to 30 weeks, while family tax benefits will increase in line with inflation. Job seeker and age pension payments will also rise.
0: Vodafone and Aussie Broadband have dominated this year's most satisfied telco customer awards. However, research by Canstar has found most customers aren't switching to cheaper plans despite widespread price increases. Canstar's Tara Donnelly says they surveyed the satisfaction of over 8,000 customers.
4: Vodafone has won for phone on a plan, and Aussie Broadband took out the top spot for SIM-only plans as well as for NBN.
0: And the wraps come off the Elephants of Asia precinct at Monarto Safari Park this morning. It'll be the new home for 5 Asian elephants from other zoos across Australia and New Zealand. Members will get a special preview of the completed precinct ahead of its public opening. Turning to 5AA Sport, and a big win for an Aussie at Wimbledon this morning, Corey Norris.
5: Oh, absolutely, Kendall. Young Aussie Maya Joint has defeated Serena Williams in 3 sets to move through to the second round at Wimbledon. Craig Gabriel is at the All England Club.
6: Tonight in London, Wimbledon centre court is Maya's joint. In a stunning performance, she's beaten Serena Williams in her first singles comeback match on the court where Williams has won 7 trophies. 6-3, 6-7, 6-3. Maya had a match point in the second set breaker, and in the third was down a break. Joint is the second consecutive Australian to beat Williams. Ayla Tomljanovic was the last at the 2022 US Open. The 20-year-old was so calm about the whole experience, this could very well set up her year.
5: At the World Cup, France is currently doing battle with Sweden. French superstar Kylian Mbappe was denied a first-half goal for being offside. It's currently nil-all. The Crows head west today ahead of Friday night's clash against the Eagles. Star midfielder Isaac Rankin is expected to make the trip, despite being restricted to light duties at training yesterday. And the Tour Down Under race routes will be announced today, which will make history as the first World Tour event to stage men's and women's racing over the same distance on the same day. And that's the 5AA Sport.
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7: Morning there. Roads looking pretty good for the running today. Wrecks and breakdown free. Wet in a few spots, particularly through the hills and southern suburbs after those big storms rolled through last night. Got some works to look out for in Eagle Farm, Bridge Road near Research Road. Also, Globe Derby Park has works which are sluggish. Port Wakefield Road near Daniel Avenue, and starting to build with South Road as you come off the Southern Expressway Tonsley. Early morning camera, Fletcher Road at Peterhead. 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Adelaide's most accurate traffic on 5AA.
0: The 5AA forecast: showers and 16 today, showers again tomorrow 15, a shower or two Friday also 15, and a possible shower Saturday 15. At the moment it's 15 on 5AA, always Adelaide.
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0: Up in the next hour here on 5AA Breakfast, we're about to head over to the US. The World Cup is happening and we know the Socceroos are preparing for a huge game. And that's going to be on Saturday morning, our time, against Egypt. There's been so much excitement about that.
1: Nice and early too, 3:30.
0: Oh my goodness, ooh. Tough time. Do you stay up all night or do you wake up?
1: Well, that's the debate, isn't it? Do you pull an all-nighter and keep going or do you go to bed early? I think I'm the go to bed early and wake up
0: kind okay. of person. Okay, do yeah. that. We'll see how.
1: I don't know last time I pulled an all-nighter, Rennie. I can't even remember.
0: Dry July, we'll talk about that this hour as well. We'll go around the courts with Advertiser Chief Court Reporter Sean Fuster and we'll also catch up with Port Adelaide FC Chairman and Compare the Market Economic Director David Koch, who is definitely feeling pretty cock-a-hoop after that brilliant showdown win. But, Kate, I touched on the World Cup and there's a match happening right now between France and Sweden and there's so much excitement about the Socceroos. They're going to be playing in just a few days' time and we've seen so much colour and excitement from fans all over the world, particularly the Scottish in Boston, the Tartan Army going to Boston Red Sox games and just turning Fenway Park into this sea of Scottish, you know, fanfare and colour. And we're hoping to see similar scenes with the Socceroos fans and the Texas Rangers.
1: Yeah, absolutely. The US are really sort of opening, you know, rolling out the welcome mat and really embracing all of the soccer fans that are there for the World Cup. And one team that is definitely getting around the Aussies and calling on all Aussies, in fact, in Dallas to come and experience some of the, you know, American sport available, being the, you know, heading to the ballpark. I mean, that's a great tradition to...
0: Yep.
1: To head to the ballpark and check out a
0: season.
1: Game. Baseball season, of course. Joining us now on the phone from the Texas Rangers, we have the Senior Vice President, Marketing Senior Vice President, Travis Dillon on the phone. Good morning to you, Travis.
2: Hi, how are you all doing?
1: We're really great. How are you? Embracing all things World Cup and getting around the Aussie fans.
2: We are, we couldn't be more excited. I was rooting very hard for the Aussies last week to get to Dallas and play here this week. So we couldn't be more excited about it.
0: Which is great. So it's fantastic that they're feeling so welcome. And I think you're doing things like offering discounted tickets to try and get as many Socceroos fans to some of your games that the Texas Rangers are playing. So you get that real Aussie flavor at some of the ball games there.
2: Yeah, we've blocked off some tickets. We've been in contact with some of the supporter groups, the Socceroos and different groups that we blocked off some tickets Thursday night. And if they want to come other nights, then we'd love to have them as well. But Thursday night, we've got a section blocked off for the Aussie fans, and we've been circulating a link to buy those tickets so they can all sit together. We're getting some yellow rally towels made. If they come to the ballpark, we'll have instructions for them on how to pick those up, and it'll have a Rangers logo and some information on one side, and then the Aussie flag on the other with a welcome Socceroos message on it. So something that they can wave and celebrate with and then take home with them as a reminder of their experience at the ballpark.
1: It's amazing how, you know, all the different groups, as you say, and all the fans are celebrating. We've seen the Scottish, you know, bring their traditions and popping traffic cones on all sorts of things and signs and around the place. It's all very festive. What do you love about the Aussie fans so much? What do we do well?
2: I mean, the energy, just the joy that your fans bring. We hope to see plenty of shoeies if fans get on the video board. I just love the traditions that you guys have. That obviously the chants and the songs and everything that makes the fan base so much fun. We were fortunate enough as a team to play in Boston when the Tartan Army was there. We actually played in Miami when they were there. So we played two games in front of them and won both of them. And our players in both instances just remarked at, you know, just the energy and just the flavor that was in the ballpark those nights. And so, like I said, I was rooting really hard for you guys. I think it was on Friday night when y'all were when y'all were playing to get here, because we knew that the Aussie fans would bring the same energy in the ballpark.
0: And you guys are flying at the moment too, which is great to see. I think you've won five in a row. You're leading the AL West at the moment. It's a really tight conference, but things are looking pretty good right now, which is fantastic. But I just wanted to ask you more generally as well, Travis, just in terms of the fanfare, American sports fans are so passionate, we know that, and they're great, they support their teams. But what's it been like and how's it been received nationwide, having this influx of cultures from all over the world coming over?
2: Man, it's been so much fun. You know, we have our traditions in sports and the way that our fans cheer, whether it's baseball or football, basketball, hockey, every sport kind of has its own fan culture. And, and you know, to see the soccer culture, you know, we have professional soccer here and the fans do a great job embracing the sport, but there's nothing like the energy that comes with something like the World Cup. And so we've, you know, I think a lot of our fans have been inspired. You know, you've seen as these different fan groups, the Norwegian just played here today and and brought all of their traditions with the big, you know, the massive row, you know, that they do, and seeing that take over bars across the city over the last few days and then the stadium today. And just seeing these things, I think, you know, for us, on the team side as well as our fans, I'd be lying if I didn't say that we were inspired by that energy and you know, looking at what are ways that are authentic to our game experience that we can tap that same type of kind of collective energy that soccer fans bring. There's it's unlike any other sport in the fact that you see everyone is just so unified and on the same page, and whether it's chants or songs or cheers or whatever it is, it's just a really communal and you know, engaging and unifying vibe that comes out of these games.
1: Well, it'd be fantastic for the Aussies to get down and experience some of that famous Texan hospitality that you guys do so well. And I'll just have to warn you, though, if you get all the Aussies down there, you might have to top up the beer supplies if for all those shooies that they might be doing at the game. But what an experience.
2: We're
1: ready. Yeah, absolutely. What a time to be in the US for the World Cup. Texas Rangers Marketing Senior Vice President Travis Dillon, thank you so much for your time, and enjoy the rest of the World Cup celebrations there in Dallas.
2: Yeah, thank you all for having me. And yeah, we couldn't be more excited to have and hopefully an Aussie takeover this weekend. We'd love it.
1: We hope so. We can't wait to see the pictures.
0: Yeah, it's going to be great, isn't it? Yeah, big game. Yeah. And of course, 3:30 our time on Saturday
1: Absolutely.
0: Morning.
1: Absolutely. And a fantastic, and that, you know, a day at the ballpark. I remember I went when I was in New York, and, you know, all the traditions around that, you know, the songs and the chanting as well, and the hot dogs and the beer. It's, you know, it's such a
0: it's
1: experience
0: great.
1: As well. So, you know, Aussie fans can not just have the soccer, but they can experience everything.
0: Well, exactly.
1: Which is fantastic of the Texas Rangers inviting the Aussies down there. That's really cool.
0: And you get some new experiences and you go and see a different sport. It's a great thing to do while you're in the town preparing for the big game, which of course is on Saturday morning, like I said, against Egypt at 3:30. Speaking of the World Cup, France has just scored against Sweden. So it is 1-0 at the moment in that game as we head out to the roads and find what is happening with regards to the traffic this morning.
3: Morning there. It's not looking too bad on the roads today. We're accident breakdown free. Damp across the southern suburbs and through the hills of those big storms that rolled through last night. Got some showers coming in about half an hour too. Look out for those. 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Bit slags at Brooklyn Park for works. Airport Road near Henley Beach Road and busy South Road, Edwardstown. But look, no surprises there. Cameras, Jetty Road, Largs Bay and Wattle Street, Malvern this morning. 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
0: Welcome back to 5AA Breakfast. It is 21 minutes past 7 o'clock. Just remember, you can tune in on the live stream. 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Gee, that sounds like good fun, doesn't it? Being in Texas this week for the World Cup.
1: I'd love to be there. It would be so much fun. Yeah, and, you know, the Texans do hospitality so well. You know, so it'd be, you know, very welcoming of, you know, space to be in and just enjoy those festivities.
0: Now, Kate, we've been talking a little bit this morning about the new financial year and some of the changes that are coming into effect from a financial point of view. But as we know, July 1 also marks the start of Dry July for a lot of people.
1: Yeah, this is a huge movement and, you know, I guess an opportunity to step back and, you know, examine your relationship with alcohol or something that you're going to give up as well and all for a good cause. And joining us on the phone now, we have Gillian Aubert. I don't know how to say that properly, Gillian. You might have to tell me how to pronounce your last name. Interim CEO of Dry July Australia. Good morning to you, Gillian.
9: Good morning and happy Dry July. And it's Gillian Aubert, but I'm happy to go by anything. I'd love to speak with you both.
1: I gave it a bit of a French twist there, didn't I?
9: It sounded quite exotic. Thank you for that.
0: The French are playing. They're playing in the World Cup, so I think it might have been that.
1: Yeah, just feeling it this morning.
9: That's great.
1: Yes, so Dry July. Tell us what this means for so many people taking it up.
9: Certainly. So we started in 2008 and it's a challenge to really call out to Australians to give up alcohol for 31 days in July, which is great for their health and well-being and productivity and more energy. But most importantly, it is about raising funds for people affected by cancer. And since 2008, we've been able to raise over $100 million, which is extraordinary. But with so many people still being diagnosed with cancer, you know, we know that one in two people will be diagnosed, you know, by age 85. It's a really big call out for continued need for cancer support.
0: That's a huge number of dollars that you've been raising, which is outstanding. And a lot of people taking part. Just how many do you expect will take part this year, Gillian?
9: Oh, look, we're getting close to 20,000. They sign up all throughout July. You know, people can join us at any time. So we're just really grateful for everyone who comes on board and helps us to raise those vital funds.
1: And you've got a couple of ambassadors this year that have got some pretty boozy last names. Can you tell us about what they're doing, giving up their last names for Dry July?
9: Yeah, look, we're very excited to have Tanya and Craig join us this year. And, you know, they're very passionate about the cause. And so they've been very kind to give up those boozy surnames for the month. But also, they're encouraging everyone to join their team and to raise funds with them. So it's a bit of fun. But, you know, obviously it's for something, it's a really serious cause that's close to so many of our hearts.
1: Yeah, so this is Tanya Hennessy and Craig Foster. So, of course,
0: yes.
1: You know, they've got a couple of, you know, famous brand
0: the old Foster's
1: last names.
0: Beer.
1: Yes, absolutely. So giving those up. I wonder how many are out there. I mean, we probably think of dozens. You know, if you're participating, you might want to change your last name for Dry July as well. There you go. And no, it is such an important,
0: it is.
1: Important cause.
0: And, Gillian, like you say, just some of the health benefits as well for people. I mean, a lot of people enjoy a drink and that's absolutely fine. But in terms of the health benefits for those that give it up for a month, they can find that it really is something that they can perhaps sustain longer term as well, or cut back a little bit with how much they're drinking.
9: Absolutely. We have lots of participants who get in contact to let us know, you know, those health benefits of better sleep, more energy, you know, all of those things, saving a bit of money even helps these days, as we know. Are things that they continue well beyond July. So that's, I think one of the wonderful things about this sort of Dry July movement is 31 days is great for that habit forming, and it's something then you can continue on well past July.
1: And we're finding a lot of, you know, particularly younger people as well are deciding not to drink on a really regular basis. Anyway, are you finding that that's affecting, or is it sort of changing the way that you do Dry July at all? You know, you want people to participate, raise money, but they might not be drinkers anyway. Is there other ways that they can give up something for Dry July?
9: Yeah, absolutely. So if we do have people, you know, get in contact to say that they might not be drinking as much, they might not be quite such the challenge it used to be, we always say to them, you can give up something else. So, you know, all of this is, you know, we are trying to raise funds for people who are doing it tough. It's a really hard time to go through a cancer experience. And so maybe give up something that's a little bit more challenging for you. You know, for me, sometimes I give up coffee because that's always hard when I won't need it first thing in the morning. It might be about sweets. It can be about anything. So you can give up something that, you know, a bit challenging that helps you raise funds for people affected by cancer.
0: And Gillian, for those that want to get involved, how can they best do it? What's the easiest way?
9: It's very easy. Just come to dryjuly.com. All you have to do is register and then just go out to family and friends and, you know, ask for their support through donations. And we find a lot of people really enjoy doing it as teams. So, you know, family, friends, workplaces, just to be able to do it as that sort of community is a really great way to have a bit of fun, but also raise a bit more money.
0: Gillian, thank you so much for your time and good luck with the rest of the month. I'm sure it's going to be a big one.
9: Thanks very much. Greatly appreciate it.
0: Fantastic. Gillian Odbert there, the interim CEO of Dry July here in Australia. And what did she say? Something like $100 million they've raised since 2008. That's an extraordinary amount of money.
1: It's a huge campaign. It's been incredible over the years. And, you know, yeah, again, you can give up anything, which is fantastic, and raise those vital funds.
0: We've been talking fuel prices this morning as well, because the fuel excise has been cut in half and that came into effect literally overnight, Kate. We've discussed that this week.
1: And yeah, we're getting a lot of texts through on the text line 0448 08 1395. And, you know, a lot of people saying, yeah, they're seeing last night we had Mark in Hewitt say, I filled up at $1.45 last night. This morning it's 161.9. Just jumping up everywhere at the moment, but that is because that fuel excise was cut by the 13 cents. Or 16 cents, sorry.
0: Yeah.
1: 16 cents. So it's been added back on after the relief from the government there and seeing those prices jump up. But also, you know, unfortunately, Rennie, probably a few extra cents added on there by a few service stations as well, because we have been experiencing some really low, low fuel prices at the moment.
0: In the mid-140s it's been, hasn't it?
1: In the mid-140s, yeah. We haven't seen that for quite some time. Joining us on the phone, though, we have Peter Natras from RAA. Good morning, Peter.
10: Good morning.
0: Peter, in terms of shopping around and fuel prices, can we expect those, hikes to be passed on pretty much immediately? We've had some calls about it already that prices are in the sort of $1.60 range. Is that something we can expect to happen quite swiftly?
10: Yesterday we saw a small increase to the wholesale price that retailers are buying, which was in advance of this excise coming back in. So we've just seen overnight an average increase to the average price of petrol in Metro Adelaide of around 6 cents a litre. So it's still, you know, averaging $1.55, and we're seeing diesel has increased by about 5 cents, so average of $1.79. So there certainly is some, we'd say, some well-priced fuel out there at the moment. We are expecting over the next week or so, not immediately, for the excise to be passed through. So we would expect retailers to be, you know, good to their customers and make sure they pass on the savings that are already in their tanks.
1: So, Peter, what you're saying is if you're driving around looking for fuel today and you're expecting the prices to have gone up a little bit from yesterday, we shouldn't be seeing it jump that 16 cents immediately.
10: Absolutely. We'd be saying, and also saying to motorists, make sure that you use your fuel apps to your advantage today support the retailers that are supporting you with passing through the savings that they've already, you know, they've got to give.
0: And Peter, just I guess longer term, what's the sort of forecast for fuel prices? Perhaps hard to crystal ball, but they've been so low for a few weeks now, which has been great news and welcome relief after they got to that sort of 250 range not that long ago.
10: So we would say that we see this fuel excise increase from, you know, over the next week or so, which is, has the potential to add that 16 cents back in. And then from the 2nd of August, there's another 16 cents of excise that, to get back to the full level that the government has stated they'll do. So we see that fuel price over the next week or so, you know, and as you correctly identified, is at that level that is pre the current fuel situation, so good prices. As we head towards the back end of the year, though, because there's this continuing conflict in the Middle East, that you know, we would expect prices to be just moderately higher than where they are now.
0: So a good time to probably fill up now if you haven't already done so. Peter, thank you so much for jumping on 5AA Breakfast for us this morning.
10: Absolutely. Have a good day.
0: Great stuff. Peter Natras there, who is from the RAA. We are smack bang on 7:30. We'll head across to the newsroom. Plenty more coming up after the news with Kendall Braddock, All of the Sport with Corey Norris.
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11: The state's road tolls climb to 58. Senior Constable Rebecca Stokes says it follows a crash at Brinkley in the Murraylands on Monday.
13: The driver, who was the sole occupant of the car, a 40-year-old man from Lakes Plains, he was taken to hospital in a critical condition, but sadly we've been informed that he died from his injuries last night. A major crash investigators attended this crash on Monday morning to try to determine the circumstances surrounding the crash.
11: Well, a truck collided with a tree last night on Penfold Road at Stonyfell. The truckie, a 55-year-old Largs North man, and his passenger were not hurt. The truck has been towed away and investigations are continuing. The federal government says housing is a long-term investment and prices will go up and down. New data from Cotality and PropTrack shows property prices have dropped to levels not seen since COVID. But Treasurer Jim Chalmers believes people will be better off in the long term.
14: We saw some softness in housing even before the budget. It's a function of a whole range of factors. Our goal here is to make things easier for first home buyers. That's one of the key motivations behind the tax changes in the budget.
11: Drivers are being told to expect a rise in fuel prices from today. The government's reduction to the fuel tax is being halved, raising prices by 16 cents a litre. The NRMA's Peter Currey says prices have come down from record highs 3 months ago.
15: We've seen pretty significant falls from the record highs in April. We've also taken into consideration the fact that the government cut the excise. Half of that's not now going back on.
11: SA's retail and fast food workers will be among those getting a boost to their pay packets from today. It follows the Fair Work Commission's ruling to increase the minimum award wages by 4.75%. The union says the pay rise will provide much-needed relief for workers struggling with increased living costs. New registration rules for NDIS providers are now in effect as the federal government considers who will be targeted in the next wave of changes. Providers of digital platforms and those supporting independent living, such as group homes, must now be registered with the regulator. It's part of a larger overhaul to crack down on non-compliance across the sector. Authorities are investigating an alleged people smuggling operation in far north Queensland. A boat with 12 people on board has been intercepted off Cape York Peninsula. Those on board are believed to be Chinese nationals. Now turning to 5AA sport, here's Corey Norris.
16: Good morning, Kendall. Maya Joint admits she couldn't sleep last night ahead of playing Serena Williams at Wimbledon. The Aussie ending the 44-year-old's comeback in the first round with a 3-set win.
17: Really don't know how I got a pretty good start in the match. I mean, she has such an aura, she's such a legend, and this court has so many huge names that have played on it. I've been dreaming about this moment since I was a little kid, so this is pretty crazy.
16: Earlier, Alex de Minaur and James Duckworth booked their place in the second round. St Kilda coach Ross Lyon will reportedly meet with Lachie Newell in the coming days as the Brisbane Dual Brownlow medalist weighs up a move to Melbourne. LeBron James will continue his NBA career into a 24th season but won't be playing at the LA Lakers next year. And at the World Cup, France have taken a 1-0 lead over Sweden thanks to superstar striker Kylian Mbappe. Norway is through to the round of 16 after a 2-1 win over Ivory Coast. And that's the 5AA sport.
11: Now onto the traffic.
3: Morning there. The roads are surprisingly quiet this morning. Let's hope it stays that way today. Or exit breakdown free. Simply Works to look out for. You'll find them today at St Mary South Road near the Southern Expressway. Globe Derby Park has some works too, which is slow. Port Wakefield Road near Daniel Avenue. And getting busy South Road through Edwardson and Glandore. Pretty normal this time of the morning. Cameras, no rest for those bad boys today. Duthie Street, Malvern and Everard Avenue at Keswick. 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Adelaide's most accurate traffic on 5AA.
11: To the weather, showers and 16 today, showers tomorrow 15, a shower or two on Friday also 15, and a possible shower on Saturday, you guessed it, 15. And at the moment, 15 on 5AA, always Adelaide.
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0: 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That's amazing for health, equity, gender equality and climate action.
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0: It is 21 minutes to 8 o'clock on this Wednesday, the 1st of July, and being a Wednesday, and at this time it means...
20: It's time to go around the courts with Sean Fuster on 5AA Breakfast.
0: He's the man about town when it comes to court reporting, the chief court reporter at the Advertiser. Sean, good morning to you. Tell us, what has been the big story that's been happening for you this week?
4: Tom, Kate, good morning. It's been a very interesting week here in the courts for many reasons, but the one that has caught a lot of attention is the trial of Tim Waverley Morrison. Mr. Morrison is a South Australian Police Security Officer, so not a commissioned officer, not one of the people that has the ability to arrest you, but one of the people that is involved in a lot of the security arrangements, guarding, checking on places after hours, things like that. You see them going around with the slightly different South Australia Police logo, the slightly different colours, but nonetheless fully armed. And it's that status as being fully armed that's part of the allegations against Mr. Morrison, which expand into some quite frightening claims and allegations of domestic violence and intimate partner violence.
0: Yeah, this is a story that's really captured the imagination. I think front page news yesterday, Sean. So where does it stand as it sits right now, this case?
4: So the allegations are being tested at trial in the district court. Mr. Morrison's pleaded not guilty to aggravated counts of assault and threatening life. The allegations date back to June and October 2019. He was arrested in June of 2025. The allegation is basically that Mr. Morrison's relationship at the time with his then partner and the mother of his children became quite dire, and that it escalated, in the words of prosecutors, into some pretty intense allegations of violence. What's alleged is that in the matters that are particularly at trial, that conduct escalated to the point where Mr. Morrison came home while on shift in his police-issued uniform, in his police-issued car, while on duty, took his service pistol, pressed it into the chest of his then-wife, started flicking a piece of it, making a comment about the safeties being off, and then saying, "This is how easily I could hurt you."
1: There's some pretty graphic descriptions there, and concerning allegations about abuse of power, essentially, in that family setting, which is very disturbing. Sean, we've got Just Lawful podcast, obviously, on Sundays. Where are we up to with that?
4: With Just Lawful, we are moving our way into... Actually, you've caught me off guard, Kate. I've got to think about it because we record a couple of weeks ahead. I've always got to sort of stop and figure out where I'm at with that. We've just finished doing the case of Raina Jane Cruz, who was the woman who was a proud anti-vaxxer who scalped a South Australian police officer, and all of the fallout that came from that. We're going to be returning now to one of our biggest and most important cases, the case of Wendy Sue Dent, because even though she is serving a life sentence for her murder of David Lawrence with poison, she's been pursuing the family for 11 years in terms of getting control of his assets and even at times his body. We've got some developments in that case, including what we're hoping might be the final chapter of the saga for that poor family that's been dragged through hell and back.
0: They're amazing shows that you put together with Just Lawful, Sean, and you continue to do a great job. And just one more on the case involving Tim Waverley Morrison, obviously just allegations and being tested right now, but if found guilty, what kind of sanction does something like that potentially pose in terms of jail time, or it's difficult to say?
4: It's difficult to say purely because there does not appear to be any real sentencing standard, and other things are going to have to be taken into account, including the fact that if he was convicted, Mr. Waverley, of course, has been giving a lot of community service for a very long period of time. Mm-hmm. Some judges will see that as a counterbalance, and you may see a suspended sentence. Other judges wouldn't see it as an excuse in any way and would say that being someone in a position of power who is supposed to know the law would be an aggravating feature if you then chose to break the law in such a heinous way. So we'll have to wait and see what happens if there is a conviction in the first place.
0: All right, yeah, we'll be following that one closely, and no doubt you'll be covering that as comprehensively and as well as you have been currently. So, Sean, thank you so much for bringing us up to date. Look forward to catching up with you again soon.
4: Thanks, guys.
1: Thanks, Sean.
0: Sean Fuster, our chief court reporter from The Advertiser and a great friend of the station, hosts the program Just Lawful, which you can tune into on Sundays. Time to find out what's happening on the roads. Let's check out the traffic right now at 16 minutes to 8.
3: Morning there. Some big, dark, ominous clouds about to roll through this morning. Sorry, Get ready to cop a pasting rain-wise. Big showers on the way. Jebb's Cross has works too to look out for. Port Wakefield Road near White Road. Slow at Brooklyn Park. Airport Road near Henley Beach Road. And started to get busy at South Road just as you get off the Southern Expressway, Tonsley. Early morning camera 2 to look out for, Fletcher Road, Peterhead. 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
0: It is Winter Breakfast. We're definitely feeling it. 13 minutes to 8 o'clock. It's quite mild. The temperature's reasonably pleasant in terms of degrees, but we're getting a fair bit of wind and rain. And Kate, we've spoken about that, and we can see it's a fairly overcast and dark and dreary start today. So we look across Hindmarsh Square, but rainfall, we've had a fair bit of it so far this year.
1: We have. We've had Ben text in from Glenelg East on the text line. He says, on the rain, the city had 293 millimetres for the first half of 2026. That's 20% above the average of 246. And the same amount 2024 and 2025 had combined to the 30th of June. So a lot of rain, a lot of rain about today. We've got another big band of rain coming through. We can see on the satellite picture shortly as well. So we're about to get hit. I wonder how much we're going to get today.
0: Well, that's a really good point, Kate, and a big thanks to Ben Jordan, who we love his input. He loves all the stats and is our resident statistician here on 5AA and does a brilliant job. We've got a beer and barbecue festival double pass to give away. Let's play a little game, Kate, and see who is going to get the closest.
28: There it is! That's one of the great moments in LIV Golf history.
20: Nearest
25: the pin on 5AA Breakfast.
0: So these are tickets to the Beer and Barbecue Festival, a double pass. We've got tickets to 5AA's Ultimate Friday Knockoffs, and that is on Friday the 10th of July, including tickets for you and a mate to our VIP area, plus beers and delicious barbecue food. We're asking the question this morning, Kate, how much rain are we going to get from midnight? That was this morning. So now we've already had 5 millimetres of rain.
1: Mm-hmm.
0: So we want to know how much are we going to get through?
1: In total
0: until midnight tonight. So what's that, 16 hours and a little bit, 16 hours and 12 minutes from now. We've already had 5 millimetres, so it's got to be at least that.
1: And we would certainly do have the rain coming through in the next half an hour. It's looking quite dark off the coast, according to a few folk texting in on the text line as well. So we could be getting a bit.
0: So give us a call right now, 8223 0000. Nearest the pin, how much rain are we going to get? And Emily's going to be our judge on this. So this is measured by the Bureau. I think it's West Terrace where they take their gauge. So it's in the city. It's not going to be regional. It's going to be here in the city.
1: Here in the city. We'll go with the city gauges, of course. I think that's a good one.
0: So let's get it going. Let's go to Kathy, who wants to kick us off. Good morning, Kathy.
8: Good. Are you talking about in the city range?
0: Yes, in the city range. Yeah, correct, Kathy. Okay. So we've had 5 mils already, and it goes for another 16 hours up until midnight. What are you thinking?
8: I reckon about, let's go 11.
0: 11 mils?
1: 11 mils.
0: Okay.
1: Yeah. 11 mils for Kathy.
0: We'll go within, 0.1 of a millimetre? So you'll go 11 even. That's good. We'll keep it going. Hello, Rhett. You want to join in?
11: Yeah, I'll go about 11.8, thanks.
0: 11.8. Great stuff. Thanks for that, Rhett. So we've got 11 and 11.8.
1: Linda is on the line. How much rain are we going to get, Linda?
12: Oh, good morning. I reckon about 18.
0: Oh, 18. So that'd be at the higher end.
1: It would be at the higher end.
0: I like it.
1: Joe from Seaton. Good morning.
13: Good morning. I reckon about 15.5.
0: Okay, we're writing all these down. This is great.
1: Angelo, good morning, Angelo. How much rain are we going to get today?
13: 17.8.
0: Good confidence.
1: That was very confident delivery. Ben from Hawthorne, good morning.
14: Yeah, good morning. It's just started on my windshield. I think 14.7.
1: Okay.
0: 14.7. Good work. Let's go to Ingle Farm. Hello, Graham.
15: Good morning, guys. Great show. 21.
0: 21.
1: Wow, that is in the upper range. Yes. There we go. Okay, could be getting a dumping. Mark from Highbury, how much rain are we going to get?
16: Good morning. How are you?
0: Good,
1: well,
0: thanks, Mark.
1: How are you?
16: Good. I reckon we're going to get a downpour, 36.
0: Oh, wow. I like it. Good for the garden, Mark.
1: Shoot for the stars.
0: Yeah, nice. I like it.
1: Good morning, Patrick. How much rain will we get today?
17: 16.5 mil.
0: Oh, I think we've already had that one, Patrick. So maybe just we had 15.5. Go another number.
17: 17.
0: Okay, beautiful. I don't think we've had 17. Thanks. Good work. Thanks, Patrick. Let's go to Tony from Two Wells. Hello, Tony.
28: How you going, mate? 21.5.
0: 21.5, 21.5. Beautiful work, Tony.
1: Great. One more. Gail from Salisbury Heights. How much rain, Gail?
29: Yes, 12.1 mil, I think.
0: Okay, 12.1. I like it. We had a few on the lower end to start with, but then a lot at the higher end. Thanks, Gail. Have a lovely day. Gee, we got some real ranges there, didn't we?
1: We do. 36. I think that's probably a little bit optimistic potentially, but, you know, who knows? Who knows? That rain band is coming through and looking as some heavy parts in that, you know, according to the satellite picture. So
0: we'll wait and see.
1: Who knows? We'll wait and see who's closest to the pin.
0: Okay, so that goes through until midnight tonight. We've already had 5 mils of rain. So we'll see how much more we get for the next 16 hours and then it will cut off at midnight tonight. It is a time, though, Kate, to talk a little bit of footy but also a little bit of economics because our next guest is an absolute star in both fields. And they could never
25: tear us apart. David Kosh on 5AA Breakfast.
1: Good morning, Koshy.
0: Yes.
1: How are you?
30: Good morning.
0: Wow.
30: Morning, Kate and Tom. What a wonderful week it's been.
1: Well, we thought we'd get this out of the way first.
0: Oh, Koshy, I was talking to a few people, as I'm sure you were. If it's not one of the great showdown upsets, it has to go mighty close. What a performance. That was outstanding. You must be so proud.
30: Yeah, really proud of the guys and you know, the focus has been on Zach and Jason as it should be, but you know, Jordan Sweet,
0: yeah,
30: and Josh Lye, only his 11th game. He was discovered playing amateurs last year in Victoria. So many players stood up. And sort of the coaching, like Josh had an incredible game as coach. During the week, you'd be interested. He themed it around. I don't know whether you're a big Ted Lasso fan.
0: Yes, love it.
30: But he themed the week around that famous dart scene.
0: Oh, my favourite.
30: Rupert, yep. And that was his theme for the week with the boys, saying, you know, you're up against an opponent who's likely to underrate you and isn't curious about what you can do. And I thought that was just a perfect scenario to build, as you say, one of the great showdown upsets around.
0: Don't be judgmental, be curious. What a beautiful scene that was. I'll tell you what, Koshy, 5-10, I know it's not where you want to be win-loss, but I think everyone can see the progression and the improvement and what Josh is doing, and he's building a game plan that I think once you do get to play finals, and it might be this year, it's going to stand up.
30: Oh, yeah, 100%. And all the stats, the champion data stats shows it. We need to be a bit more accurate in the front end of the field, but certainly defensively, it's building a massive rock to it and getting games into young kids. Because you look at our season-ending injury list, it's pretty high top-end talent that have been out for the season, and I think the young guys have really stepped up the troops, and great credit to them for sticking at it. But it's a game plan on which we can build for the future, and that's enormous credit to Josh.
0: And Miles Bergman, potentially a chance this week, I think, Koshy, to return.
30: And Pep played in the sample last week.
0: Yes.
30: So they will, you know, he's the, if you like, the spiritual, cultural leader of the group, and we've really missed him the last 12 months with the ACL, so it's exciting to see him come back because, as you know, it's those injuries, it's a long road back for those players, and the mental and emotional toll is enormous on them, so it's good to have him back on the paddock.
1: Absolutely. And we were talking earlier about Jason Horne-Francis as well, you know, a great player, you know, having a fantastic run at the moment. Potential leadership qualities for him going forward. What are your thoughts?
30: Oh yeah, absolutely. Sort of Jason has built a consistency over the last sort of month, 2 months or so, and you can see a real maturity in him coming through. And, you know, remember, we're without Connor Rosie, and Jason has really stepped up to support and lead with Zach. So and then Willem Drew is just the workhorse of the team, who goes unrecognised. Willem Drew has never got a Brownlow vote, would you believe?
0: Wow!
30: So I'm campaigning for Drewy to get a Brownlow vote at least this year, because he just is part of the engine room of Port Adelaide and never gets recognised for it.
0: And he's one of those blue collar players that Port people just love. He does stuff, all the unfashionable things. And just on Zach, I mean, showdown medalist. Who knows, Koshy? We don't know still yet if he's going to be there next year, but he's just putting together one of the all-time seasons.
30: Yeah, he's a beast. And just the tenacity he plays with, he leads from the front, the passion when he crosses that white line, the passion he plays with is just enormous. So a great character and been a real foundation of the club since we drafted him in that that famous draft of he and Connor and Dersma. Really changed the fortunes of the club around. So,
0: and no change, Koshy, on his status at the moment?
30: No. As you know, we really don't think about it much. Zach has said he'll make a decision at the end of the year, and it's up to him, and you've got to really respect his position. You cannot fault, absolutely cannot fault the commitment to the club, and that's goes to his great character and why we love him.
0: Koshy, the end of the financial year and the start of a new one.
1: It's
0: I'm
1: Christmas
0: sure,
1: for you, Koshy.
0: Yeah, you'd be
1: you've
0: all over
1: the,
0: it.
1: Had the showdown win. It's new financial year. It's all happening for you.
30: And also the property figures coming out for June as well. After all the changes in the property market, which is showing a real downturn. The totality figures came out earlier this morning, and for the last month, Sydney and Melbourne down. Down for the quarter. Adelaide was flat for the month. So starting to show maybe, I'm reading lots of predictions of a property market crash and all that sort of stuff. I don't think we're going to see that at all, but the huge growth in property prices looks as though it's slowing down. The two big capital cities starting to retrace and come back a bit. So everyone should accept you feel for those who may have bought recently on the government's 5% deposit scheme. They're looking a bit fragile at the moment, but generally across the property market, people are sitting on pretty good gains from the last couple of years.
1: Will that help more people get into the market? We know how hard it is for particularly young people to enter the market.
30: Yep. Really interesting, because you would think with prices and values coming down that it would be more affordable. But the Housing Industry Association is showing affordability has got worse. Why? Because of the increase in interest rates. Mm. So the increase in mortgage repayments is offsetting any reduction that we're seeing in values at the moment. So that's... We need interest rates to settle down or start to ease a bit if we want affordability to improve for people. So, that's the combination.
1: And one of the other changes that's come into effect today is payday super. So paying your super instead of quarterly, paying on the payday. What are the benefits of that, I suppose?
30: Okay, the benefits of that is that it gets into your superannuation a lot quicker than it has been before. Your boss needed to do it, depending on the size of the business, up to quarterly. For a lot of small businesses, that sort of provided a bit of a cash flow buffer, but that's no longer there for them. So when they pay salaries, they've got to pay super at the same time. So at a time when small business is under a fair bit of pressure, and you're seeing it, you know, regular reports in the Advertiser of restaurants and cafes closing and other small businesses, builders not going through or not surviving, a combination of sort of payday super, increase in the minimum wage is putting a lot more pressure on small business cash flows. So for a lot of small business owners, it's a time to really focus on finances and how the business is running, because the financial demands have increased enormously.
0: Yeah, times are tight, that's for sure. Koshy, always great to catch up. Thanks so much for coming on. We love talking to you. Great stuff.
30: Good on you, Kate. See ya. Bye.
0: David Koch there, who is the Port Adelaide FC Chairman and Compare the Market Economic Director, joining us here on 5AA Breakfast.
25: 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This is 5AA News, always Adelaide.
2: Charles and 16 with the 8 o'clock news. Good morning, I'm Kendall Brantig.
3: Had a collision? 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
2: A driver has died in hospital after his ute hit a tree at Brinkley in the Murraylands on Monday morning. Senior Constable Rebecca Stokes says the 40-year-old from Lake Plains was critically injured.
4: Major crash investigators attended this crash on Monday morning. Their investigations are continuing. We are appealing for anyone who witnessed this incident or perhaps has dash cam footage that may assist the investigation. They can contact us via Crime Stoppers. And the man's death is the 58th life lost on South Australian roads so far this year.
2: Multiple cold fronts are sweeping SA with thunderstorms and rain overnight. The city's already had 5 mils, but there have been higher falls in the south. Noarlunga's had 9 and there have been 13 at Kaipo. Tom Anderson from the Weather Bureau says it'll be a wet few days.
5: It'll be sort of that showery on and off windy day today, and then coming into tomorrow, expecting pretty similar conditions again. The winds will start turning more westerly though, so it'll cool down a bit.
2: A number of big changes kick in today as the new financial year begins. Nelson Scott has details.
6: July 1 marks the start of a pay rise for low-paid workers, with the minimum wage increasing to over $1,000 a week for the first time. 12 million employees will also get a small tax cut from today, while all businesses will now be required to pay superannuation with each paycheck rather than quarterly. New parents will also get a total of 6 months paid parental leave. Those on JobSeeker, the age pension and family tax benefits will also see a boost in pay in line with inflation.
2: Price hikes have hit nearly half of telco customers on mobile plans and the majority of those on internet plans. Vodafone, Aldi Mobile and Aussie Broadband have come out on top for most satisfied customers in the Canstar research. Canstar's Tara Donnelly says most of those who had a price hike were complacent.
7: So nearly 90% of customers who have been affected by a price increase have just been absorbing the cost instead of taking 5 or 10 minutes to switch to a better deal.
2: A 3-year-old boy has been found alive 6 days after 2 destructive earthquakes. Plans. Vodafone, Aldi Mobile and Aussie Broadband have come out on top for most satisfied customers in the Canstar research. Canstar's Tara Donnelly says most of those who had a price hike were complacent.
7: So nearly 90% of customers who have been affected by a price

0: 2,000, with tens of thousands still unaccounted for. And the US Supreme Court has struck down President Donald Trump's executive order to limit birthright citizenship as part of his bid to curb illegal immigration. The decision means any child born in the US is automatically a citizen, even if their parents are undocumented immigrants or temporary visitors. Turning to 5AA sport, and here's Corey Norris.
1: Good morning, Kendall. Maya Giant admits she couldn't sleep last night ahead of playing Serena Williams at Wimbledon. The Aussie ending the 44-year-old's comeback in the first round with a 3-set win.
2: Really don't know how I got a pretty good start in the match. She has such an aura. She's such a legend, and this court has so many huge names that have played on it. I've been dreaming about this moment since I was a little kid, so this is pretty crazy.
1: Earlier, Alex de Minaur and James Duckworth booked their place in the second round. St Kilda coach Ross Lyon will reportedly meet with Lachie Newell in the coming days as the Brisbane dual Brownlow medalist weighs up to move to Melbourne. LeBron James will continue his NBA career into a 24th season but won't be playing at the LA Lakers next year. Norway is through to the round of 16 at the World Cup after a 2-1 win over Ivory Coast. And that's the 5AA sport.
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3: Morning there. Showers about to roll across our fine city today. Take it easy on wet roads for the drive-in. Got some works to look after at Mile End. James Cogden Drive near Railway Terrace. We are slow for works at Hope Valley at the moment. Grand Junction Road near Cannabis Avenue. And getting busy South Road at the Southern Expressway at Tonsley just as you get off the Southern Expressway. Camera, Winston Avenue Door Park. 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Adelaide's most accurate traffic on 5AA.
0: Now to the weather. 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Showers tomorrow, 15. A shower or two on Friday, also 15. And a possible shower on Saturday, 15. At the moment, 15 on 5AA. Always Adelaide.
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6: We're not doing any of that. 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
1: We're into the final hour here on 5AA Breakfast. Great to be with you, Kate Collins and Tom Wren, through until 9 o'clock and for the rest of the week. We love your input. Give us a call, 822-3000. That's exactly what Raymond has done. He is from Salisbury. Raymond, good morning to you. Bit of a traffic update out there for all of those listeners this morning.
2: Yeah, good morning, folks. I'm currently stuck in traffic on the Bull River Expressway. I could see from the Port Wakefield Road overpass that the traffic was banked up for a long, long way, as far as I could see. Turns out, apparently, we've got an accident on Magazine Road. So, yeah, anybody who's turning onto the Port River Expressway from Port Wakefield Road, I'd suggest strongly that you continue down Port Wakefield Road and use an alternate route to head west or get onto South Road further down the road, because it's a bit of a car park here at the moment.
1: Well, that's not good. Sounds like fairly significant delays. Raymond, thanks so much. Drive safely and we'll hopefully get things alleviated there pretty soon. Thanks so much for the call.
2: No sweat.
1: Great stuff, Raymond there from Salisbury, just with that traffic update. We're going to talk some cuttlefish in a moment, the issues that are going on there in Whyalla. Kate, we'll also talk Illuminate. We're going to have a chat to them. Their festival starts, a beautiful winter festival, officially opens today. The travel habits of Australians, things just starting to open up again. But right now we're going to talk a little bit of cuttlefish here.
3: Yeah, that's right. School holidays, you know, holiday time, holiday makers often head down near Whyalla to check out our giant cuttlefish. It's a bit of a tourism draw card down there, but they will have to look at them from afar as of July 1 because there's new restrictions around the viewing of them in water activities to protect their breeding site. Joining us on the phone, the Mayor of Whyalla, Phil Stone. Good morning to you, Phil.
4: Good morning, Kate.
3: So tell us about these exclusion zone around our giant cuttlefish this season.
4: It is going to, well, we've had a very slow start to the season, and that's why the government's introduced this prohibition area. It's for 90 days. However, if it is a late season and we do get large numbers, they can lift that at any time. But it is for the protection of our cuttlefish. The community, all the operators, council, everybody agrees it has to be done. This is one of our slowest years for many, many years. Every year the numbers of cuttlefish, and don't ask me how they count them. You know, back to 2013, they were talking about down to 13,500. Then by 2015, they got up to 100,000. In 2020, 247,000. Last year, it was 64,000. And the decision has been made to put this prohibition in place to protect and ensure that what cuttlefish do arrive here, we have a few, certainly nowhere near the numbers as normal. We have that large aggregation. The jury, I believe, is going to be out for a while as to what is the cause. We were always being advised that the water was too warm. Then there's been a suggestion, well, did the algal bloom play a part in this? But it does mean that, unfortunately, the glass-bottom boats, diving, snorkeling on those particular sites, for locals or for anybody that knows the area, and we have so many people that just keep coming back to view the cuttlefish, is the main diving points you cannot access whatsoever to give the cuttlefish the opportunity that are here to do their thing. I mean, we've still got so many activities happening on land. We're still going to carry on with our annual celebrations. Party will go on. It's just that our special guest, the cuttlefish, won't be partaking in it. It is a little bit of a downer for our community. I mean, this has been growing over recent years. However, the community in the main, and certainly the operators, will be behind this. We do know of people that have still been coming here, haven't been able to do any of the tours, but they've still had a ball. We do have one operator that is set up for other sea tours, and we know that the waters are teeming with snapper, crabs, dolphins, a whole range of other fish. It's just that people that partake in this may not necessarily see cuttlefish. You're not allowed in the area.
3: As you say, Phil, everyone's on board with this and protecting the breeding season for the giant cuttlefish. How big of an impact, though, considering the effects of the algal bloom and how that really decimated business for a lot of tour operators along the coast, including there in Whyalla, how vital is this to their business and are they able to pivot around this too?
4: Well, I guess really it's a bonus to them. The fact that, gee, how long have we been going? Only a few years we've gradually been building up with the numbers once it's been exposed. I mean, we've got a heritage item here. It's not just national significance. It's worldwide. It's the only place in the world this happens. So we've certainly got that responsibility to protect it. It does mean, I guess, that extra little boost this time of the year, in I guess our off sort of season when it is winter, our hospitality industry will suffer from that. The operators that do all the tours, they're obviously going to be out of pocket. That extra boost isn't going to be there. But the fabulous thing is, it's the operators themselves that have been part of a group that has been looking at the future, looking at the issues, saying we've got to protect them to make sure, first of all, for us, that they come back, but secondly, that we don't lose this incredible world activity.
3: And you said you've got some celebrations going ahead, regardless, even if you can't go out and see the cuttlefish yourself. Tell us about what's happening there, Phil.
4: Right, there's a whole lot of satellite events going on, particularly activities for kids. What I would suggest, anybody that was coming to Whyalla to look at the cuttlefish, don't cancel your plans. Still come. Have a look on our whyalla.com and you can find out about all the events that you can get involved in. The majority of them these days are free, that people put them on. So still visit Whyalla. So much more to see as well. Go for a walk on our unique jetty, a whole lot of things. But Whyalla.com is the place to go to exactly find out what's happening. As I said, there is so much on board for youngsters as well. Still things happening in Whyalla.
3: A lot of families, I'm sure, heading your way this school holidays as well. Phil Stone, Mayor of Whyalla, thanks so much.
4: Great. No, thank you, Kate. Cheers.
1: Great stuff. Thanks so much for that, Phil, and just a nice reminder out there. Hopefully, you know, that sort of three-month hiatus is enough for the cuttlefish to get breeding and to, you know, really swell in numbers again.
3: Do their thing, as Phil said.
1: Yeah, exactly. Do their thing. Correct. Kate, it is time to check out the traffic here on 5AA at 17 minutes past 8.
5: Morning there. Heavy rain rolling through our fine city today. Take it extra careful on the roads today with that speed reduced on the Northern Connector between the North-South Motorway and Boulevard due to that weather. Wingfield a crash causing really big delays on the Salisbury Highway to the North-South Motorway off-ramp and a camera right now, Port Road at Cheltenham. Just look for the big van on the left side of the road. Reduce the duration of your cold this winter. 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Always follow the directions for use. Adelaide's most accurate traffic on 5AA.
1: 18 minutes past 8 o'clock now. Kate, we had a bit of pressure down coming in from John Farnham.
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1: Yes.
3: But we've had a text come through on the text line 0448081395 saying, thanks for playing John Farnham. It's his birthday today.
1: And he is 77 today. Whispering Jack. So
3: the legend.
1: Give us a call or send us a text 0448081395 8223000. 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
7: It is 22 minutes past 8 o'clock. Kate, we're getting plenty of texts on the 5AA text line this morning.
8: We sure are. We've asked you what your favourite Farnsie song is because, of course, it's the legend John Farnham's birthday today. And we've had Mark text in. John Farnham is an Australian legend. I like You're the Voice. Me too, Mark. I've seen him live at Barossa Under the Stars a few years ago. Yeah, that would have been a special experience. Also, Andrew, my favourite John Farnham song is Comic Conversations. And the best version is when he sang it in concert with the Melbourne Symphony Orchestra in 1990.
7: Oh, wow.
8: I don't know that one.
7: There's a throwback. What was one of his first ones? Was it Sadie the Cleaning Lady? Wasn't it? Yeah. Oh,
8: we all love that one.
7: We'll keep the text messages coming and the calls. Let's go to Amber from North Haven. Good morning, Amber. What's your favourite Johnny Farnham song?
13: Good. Definitely The Voice. I think it should be our national anthem. But can I quickly tell you quick John Farnham moment.
7: Yes.
13: I think I must have been 15 or 14, about 15, back in the early 70s. I wanted to go to the John Farnham concert. It was at St. Clair, that used to be the roller skating rink, and I wasn't allowed to. Anyway, so my girlfriend and I hooked up this thing. I told Mum I was sleeping at her place, but her mum let us do anything and took us to the concert. But bugging me down, we were right at the front. And you got pushed against the stage and you'd collapse and they'd take you behind the stage, you know. And the next morning, there I'm on the front page of the Sunday Mail.
8: Wow.
7: What a great story.
13: A group of girls, and of course Mum saw my face.
8: Of course, no hiding it from Mum then. You were outed, but what a memory.
13: But it was worth it. It was worth it.
8: Absolutely. Ava, thank you for that memory.
7: And there's a bit of her voice. You're the voice as well. So we love that one. Let's go to Graham, who's also got a favourite John Farnham song. Good morning, Graham.
14: Hi, how you going?
7: Good, thanks.
14: Don't You Know It's Magic? And also, I was at the concert when he did the promotion for the album at the Southern Aurora Hotel in Dandenong.
8: Oh, wow. What year was that? What year was that, Graham?
14: Oh, I don't know. My wife would know that, but she's on the computer, so I can't get hold of her. But, yeah, I mean, back in those days, he had a mixture of musos. He had Greg McCanish on the bass from Skyhooks. He had Renetta Fields on the backing vocals on Lindsay Field. And the lead guitarist from Daddy Cool was his lead guitarist.
8: Oh, wow.
14: And also, he still had the same drummer, Birchall. He still had him all this time. But, yeah, in the same, we got squashed against the stage. And I can still see him walking out with his white leather coat on, a big flowing coat.
8: Oh, wow.
14: when he walked out. And that, I can't think what the year was. It was promote the album, of course, but what a lot of people. And he thought, he was expecting just his old school friends and his family. And when he walked out, he nearly passed out when he saw the crowd.
8: Wow, it sounds like those early concerts really went off. Thanks for your call, Graham.
7: Yeah, great stuff. And then, well, we thought we'd just play a little bit of his favourite song and then we'll get to our next guest. Don't you know it's magic, baby? Oh, baby, it's magic. Yeah, keep those classics coming in, folks. 8223 0000. And, Kate, travel has been a big talking point, and particularly over the Middle East with everything that's been going on in the past few months. But we've got Dean Long now from the Australian Travel Industry Association. He's the CEO there. Dean, good morning to you. Tell us, are things starting to open up travel-wise for Australian travel goers out there?
15: Yeah, there's some great news for Australians looking to get through to Europe. The Middle East is back open and operating really effectively. I mean, in Adelaide alone, we've got Qatar back flying their daily flight through Doha. That's really good. We know it's important to get that direct connectivity through. So, and good news, with the lowering of that travel advice, everyone's got travel insurance when they're transiting through the Middle Eastern hubs, which we know is a bit of a barrier for some people.
8: Yes, I had a friend come back from, transiting through the Middle East recently, and she was saying they were the only ones on their flight back to Adelaide, which was quite incredible. So it's been pretty quiet over there, Dean.
15: Look, it has been quiet, but we are finding now that the Department of Foreign Affairs has lowered that advice that those flights are definitely filling up. And also, we've seen the changes in the terms and conditions that the airlines were offering. So the airlines were offering almost total refunds or forward changes to any of the flights for that early impacted period. That has now returned back to the normal terms and conditions. So if you want to have full flexibility, you've got to pay for those. So what we are finding, that a lot of people are coming back. They're very happy to be travelling through the Middle East. They're going through there. And what's driving that is, yes, look, they probably prefer to be going through Asia, but those fair opportunities, the prices that Qatar and Emirates and Etihad are putting into the market are very, very attractive at the moment. So that's what's driving a fair bit of interest.
7: And, Dean, I think the travel industry copped it probably harder than any during COVID. But how are things more broadly and generally now? We've seen, sort of the opening up of more airlines since things have been relaxed and since we've had travel come back. Is it going along okay?
15: Yeah, look, there's no doubt it. The word resilience is something the industry uses a lot, and I think it doesn't matter if it was COVID or this conflict here that we've had in the Middle East. We've had to recover and learn to operate at a much higher level than what we were probably prior to COVID. But look, things are looking up. Last year alone, the members that I represent with the Travel Industry Association, being those travel agencies that are accredited and those tour operators, we booked about 20 million tickets worth about $19 billion. So Australians are absolutely getting that advice right before they transit or before they go on those holidays, and it's really encouraging to see.
8: And Dean, my Instagram is blowing up with all my friends over enjoying a Euro summer and making me feel very, very jealous in this cold, wet weather we've got back here in Adelaide. But with more of these routes opening up and, of course, as you say, the Middle East, a little bit more back on board now for, you know, the stopover route over to Europe. Is it too late for people to get on board and enjoy that Euro summer?
15: Oh, definitely not. There's some amazing fares at the moment. There's no doubt there were some cancellations for people that were travelling at the moment, which means there is some capacity on those Middle Eastern carriers. But also, look, we know that a lot of Australians and South Australians in particular are looking into short-haul into Southeast Asia, Japan, Vietnam, Thailand, and Bali, which just continues to be the playground for Australians. Over 1.7 million people visited Bali last year. There's lots of opportunities. And something for every budget, and I think that's what people need to know. Yep, Euro summer is always going to be on people's bucket list and want to be doing it, river cruising, etc. But there's really great short breaks that you can have into Southeast Asia, which will give you that value for money and let your wallet go a little bit further.
7: Great stuff.
8: Bali's always a good one.
7: Yeah,
8: nice,
7: it is.
8: Nice, easy trip over and enjoy some warm weather when we need it most.
15: Absolutely.
7: Great stuff.
8: Thanks, Dean.
7: Thanks so much, Dean. Have a great day.
15: Good to be with you.
7: Dean Long there from the Australian Travel Industry, the Association CEO. It is time for a short break and then we'll head straight across to the newsroom.
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19: Showers and 16 with the 8:30 news. 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
19: A driver has died in hospital following a crash at Brinkley in the Murraylands on Monday. His ute hit a tree on Brinkley Road. The 40-year-old from Lake Plains was taken to hospital in a critical condition but has died overnight. The state's road toll has climbed to 58. While Senior Constable Rebecca Stokes says a truck collided with a tree on Penfold Road at Stonyfell last night.
21: Fortunately, the truck driver, who's a 55-year-old man from Largs North, and his passenger managed to escape injury. Now, Penfold Road was closed for several hours. They were thinking that they would need to bring in a crane to try to remove this huge tree from the truck. Fortunately, they were able to tow that truck away last night and the scene has cleared.
19: An increase to the minimum wage kicks in today as one of many changes brought on by the new financial year. The income of Australia's lowest paid workers will rise to just over $26 an hour. It follows the Fair Work Commission's decision to hike award wages last month. Federal Employment Minister Amanda Rishworth says it was an historic ruling.
22: What that equals is that for the first time, the national weekly minimum wage is more than $1,000 a week.
19: House prices have suffered their worst drop since COVID. Melbourne and Sydney are the worst hit. Housing Industry Association Chief Economist Tim Reardon says there's been a lack of confidence in the wake of the federal budget, but he's tipping a bounce back.
23: In reality, what's going to play out here is it's probably going to last 3, maybe 6 months until households, until this talk of the budget passes and moves away, and households get back to that underlying issue of finding enough space for them to live in. And we'll see that ongoing growth in home prices that we've seen over the past 25 years return.
19: People smuggling investigations reportedly been launched after an asylum seeker boat was intercepted in far north Queensland. Alex Riddell has details.
24: It's understood at least a dozen people believed to be from China were on board when authorities intercepted the boat at the Cape York Peninsula. The people on board the boat were taken into custody and the incident is being investigated as a people smuggling operation. The area's local member David Kempton last night called for the federal government to do more to protect Australian borders. Posting on social media, he said if such a large vessel was able to venture so far into Australian waters before being detected, it proves there is much more to be done.
19: The International Criminal Police Organisation has joined the search for a Perth man missing in Mexico. A global yellow alert has been issued for the 35-year-old who hasn't made contact with his friends or family since June the 3rd. His last known location was in Cancun. And Monarto's new elephant precinct opens to the public this weekend, with Zoos SA members getting a preview this morning. It includes four elephant habitats, complete with a waterhole and visitor platform. Bull elephant Putramas will remain physically separated from the female elephants, although he will be able to spend some time socialising with them. Turning to 5AA Sport, here's Corey Norris.
0: Good morning, Kendall. Maya Joint is the latest Australian through to the second round at Wimbledon. The 20-year-old held her nerve to defeat seven-time champion Serena Williams in three sets, 6-3, 6-7, 6-3. Joint is one of five Aussies to make it through on a day of mixed results, five others failing to progress, including South Aussie Thanasi Kokkinakis. A brace from superstar striker Kylian Mbappe guided France to a 3-0 win over Sweden at the World Cup. Port Adelaide chairman David Koch has told 5AA Josh Carr channeled fictional soccer coach Ted Lasso leading into their showdown upset.
2: But he's seen the week around that famous dart scene.
3: Oh, my favourite.
2: Rupert, yep. And that was his theme for the week, with the boys saying, you know, you're up against an opponent who's likely to underrate you and isn't curious about what you can do. And I thought that was just a perfect scenario.
0: And Australia's women are through to the T20 World Cup final after downing the West Indies by 8 wickets. And that's the 5AA Sport.
19: Now onto the traffic.
4: Heavy showers rolling through. Take it easy on the drive. Due to that, weather speeds reduced on the northern connector near the north-south motorway, also on the freeway above the tunnels. Smash at Regency Park, the north-south motorway near Regency Road. Another smash at Wingfield, this one on the Salisbury Highway near the Wingfield Interchange. Camera, Cashel Street, Pasadena, and Duthie Street at Malvern. 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Adelaide's most accurate traffic on 5AA.
19: To the weather, showers and 16 today, showers tomorrow 15, a shower or two on Friday also 15, and a possible shower Saturday 15. At the moment, 13 on 5AA, always Adelaide.
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7: 8:38 here on 5AA Breakfast. 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And Kate, we've been getting plenty of text messages this morning.
6: Plenty of text messages. We asked you what your favourite Johnny Farnham song is because, of course, it is the great man's birthday today. We've had Mim text in. Good morning, guys. Age of Reason. Oh, that's a good one.
7: That's another cracker.
6: It is a cracker. Happy birthday, John, she says. Also, our wedding song from Rebecca Hardy. Oh, Rebecca in Dover Gardens. Our wedding dance song was Touch of Paradise, which is another great that's one back in 1987.
7: Beautiful song. He's 77 today, John Farnham. So happy birthday to the man with that iconic song, You're the Voice. Now, something that is happening, it is July the 1st, is very exciting, Kate. It's the official launch today, the sixth iteration of Illuminate Adelaide. And one of the co-founders and creative directors, Lee Cumberledge, has been good enough to come into the studio this morning. Lee, good morning to you. Thanks for coming in.
8: Good morning. Thanks for having me.
6: It's so nice to see all the lights around Adelaide in this dismal time of year. It's a really just a bit of a bright spark, and we've got so many great Illuminate events that are already underway and some that are kicking off as well.
8: Yeah, that's right. We're setting up our City Lights free program at the moment, so you might have seen some of those installations already lighting up as we set up. That kicks off on Friday night for the entire length of the school holiday, so 17 nights straight of more than 40 installations all throughout North Terrace, Rundle Street and Rymal Park this time for the first time. Ever that we've been in the parkland. So we're expanding the footprint of City Lights, and there'll be some beautiful installations down there, including some amazing illuminated swans that will be swimming around the lake.
6: Which is so great because, of course, it's school holidays. You can take the kids, get out after dark and see these beautiful light installations, and the swans on the lake will just be the cherry on the top this year. That sounds incredible.
8: Yeah, that's right. Well, it gets dark so early, doesn't it? But it's great to have something to take the family or the friends or even the grandparents out to see. We get, multi-generational groups coming through, people from, you know, all backgrounds. It's just wonderful to see, I think, the streets of Adelaide come alive at this time of year.
7: And you've got the augmented games as well, which is a huge addition to the program. Tell us a little bit about that.
8: Yeah, that's right. Augmented Games is an immersive gaming experience at Ridley Centre at the Adelaide Showground. So we've taken over that building. We've got 8 game fields that you basically step onto and that you're inside the game. And they're quite fun, old school games that you can come with a group, family or friends and play. And the way we've set it up is so that you come onto the court, you might be sharing the court as well, taking turns with other people. So we've had people making new friends for the first time, So a really social element to it as well, but it's really active fun. There's memory games, things that will test your mental agility, or you might have to race the clock on it. There's 8 different games to try. So a really amazing experience, and that runs right through the holidays as well.
7: Well, what I love as well is there's something, for the younger kids, and Kate and I have both got young boys, and there really is something for all age groups. I think another show that is outstanding, particularly for the younger and older people, is Universal Kingdom. That's also a really popular one.
8: Yeah, that's right. The third iteration of Universal Kingdom this year. So we're focusing on the Ice Age. So we've got animal lanterns, we've got projections, and we've got lifelike puppets roaming around the zoo as well. But it's all focused on the megafauna of the Ice Age era. So really fun, activity for the family, I guess, particularly for the younger kids and families. It's really good, and it's just a great partnership with the zoo. zoo, and it's fantastic to be able to go in there after dark.
6: And I've been seeing some beautiful shots of people visiting the digital abyss. So if you're an art lover and you love getting immersed in your art as well, that's a great one to visit.
8: Yeah, that's right. We opened this last night and people were loving it. It's Miguel Chevalier, is this French artist that we've brought out. He's our resident artist this year, actually. So this is his exhibition focused on underwater deep sea flora. And he's been working with art and computers for 40 years, pretty much since computers were invented. So he's a really world-renowned digital artist, and he's also doing two of our installations in the free program, so big projection work on the floor of Bonython Hall at the Adelaide University, and then he's the artist that we've got lighting up Government House this year with a beautiful projection on the facade. So, it's a very special privilege to have him here in town all this week. And digital abyss is definitely something to get to see.
7: You and Rachel do such a great job in just revitalising this program each and every year. How do you sort of come up with the ideas? And is it a full year round project view? It obviously starts officially today through until the 19th
8: of
7: July.
8: Right. Yeah, absolutely. It takes probably about 18 months to put the program together. So
7: Wow. We've
8: been working on 2027 already. We take a pause, of course, to deliver this one, but we get back into finishing the 27 program. So we're very lucky. We get to travel quite a bit and go and see what's happening around the world in this area of art and technology. But we also now have become, I think, a little known in this area around the world. So we get a lot of proposals from artists from all over the world as well. So we think the artists that we've been presenting are going back and telling people overseas about what's happening here in Adelaide. So.
6: It's a real feather in our cap, and you do such an incredible job of it as well. So sixth year, you said, of Illuminate Adelaide, and we can't wait to immerse ourselves in it and experience it for ourselves.
7: How good is it? I was going to say, I just love it, the fact that there's free shows as well and people can just walk around if that's what they want to do, if they want to go and see something specific. Have you got a favourite on that? I mean, it's probably hard, picking your favourite child, but have you got one or two that if you had to recommend?
8: Oh, it's always hard to pick. I mean, I think the one I'm looking forward to the most this year is an artwork in the Radford Auditorium at the back of the Art Gallery of South Australia. It's in the free program. It's called Rari Rari. It's this wonderful artwork from the Molka Project from Northeast Arnhem Land. And this collective is really pushing the boundaries of contemporary First Nations art, and it's a beautiful installation. But it's a little bit tucked away, so people have to go and find it, and definitely one not to miss.
6: No, we like hearing about the hidden gems and such a wonderful program as well. I think this time of year, traditionally South Australia has big events in the warmer weather as well, but Illuminate's such a fantastic event happening in the cooler months as well.
8: Thanks so much,
6: Lee.
8: Thank you.
7: Great. Thanks so much, Lee. I'm sure it'll go very well over the next 2.5-3 weeks. It all starts officially today, so please keep an eye out for all of the activities with regards to Illuminate. And you can go online, Lee?
8: Yeah, that's right, illuminateadelaide.com for all the details and tickets as well.
7: Fantastic. Great stuff. It is right on 8:45 here on 5AA Breakfast. Time to check out what is happening on the roads with the 5AA traffic.
4: Heavy showers rolling through this morning. Take it easy on really wet roads at the moment. And due to that, weather speeds reduced on the Northern Connector, the North-South motorway and the freeway above the tunnels. Smash at Regency Park to look out for the North-South motorway near Regency Road. And a crash with big delays at Wingfield at the moment. Salisbury Highway to the North-South motorway off-ramp. Camera right now, Port Road at Cheltenham. Look for the big van on the left side of the road with the weird windows. Reduce the duration of your cold this winter. 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Adelaide's most accurate traffic on 5AA.
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7: It's 12 minutes to 9 o'clock here on 5AA Breakfast. We've had a great time this morning, Kate, haven't we?
6: We have. We've talked about a lot of things.
7: I'm fired up about Illuminate. Looking forward to taking the boys out and about. Nice to get them outside. And I know it gets a little bit chilly out there, but you just rug them up and they've loved it.
6: And just so great to have another festival happening here in Adelaide in South Australia during the cooler months as well. We do the summer ones so well with Mad March and everything that
7: the fringe and all of that.
6: Around there. But to have something happening in the cooler months when we tend to just want to hibernate is fantastic, and Illuminate do it so well. So lots of things to get out and see these school holidays if you've got kids or if you love your art. They have music as well, immersive sound experiences during Illuminate too. There's so much on offer.
7: There is a lot going on, and there's a lot going on with the World Cup at the moment. Now, for those waking up this morning wondering what has happened, well, we know the Socceroos are playing on Saturday morning against Egypt, round of 32 match, so they're hoping to go through to the round of 16. It's all knockout matches from here. Norway has beaten the Ivory Coast 2-1. They scored an 86th minute winner, I reckon it was, Erling Haaland, who plays for Manchester City. And then in the game just completed, France, who are one of the pre-tournament favourites, Kate, they've won it twice before. Very good team. Kylian Mbappe, he scored twice. They destroyed Sweden 3-0. Could have easily been 4 or 5. And David Pemberthy, who we know is away on a bit of a holiday now, he will be watching this match coming up at 10:30 our time, Mexico taking on Ecuador. So that's a huge opportunity for Mexico to go through to the round of 16.
6: A lot happening out on the roads and with the weather as well this morning. We've got Dale from Sefton Park joining us on the phone with a bit of a traffic update. Dale, what's happening?
17: There's an accident at the corner of Nottage Terrace and Northeast Road heading into the city.
6: Is it blocking things up?
17: Yeah, it's one lane going in.
6: Okay, so avoid that area if you possibly can. Yeah. I think, thanks for
17: that.
6: At
17: least an ambulance on attendant.
6: Okay.
7: Is it weather affected, Dale? Is that the reason why? Can you see what the cause was?
17: Like there's a car facing the wrong way. Mm.
6: Slippery roads.
17: Ambulance there.
6: Okay, well, thank you for that, Dale. Avoid that area if you can. Look, Tom, the weather is playing a huge part this morning. There's a lot going on out there. So to get the very latest, because the rain is dumping down, I've heard there's hail, there's all sorts happening. To get the latest, we're joined by Jessica Braithwaite, 9 News weather presenter on the phone. Good morning, Jessica. How are you?
20: Oh, hi, guys. Yeah, I didn't get much sleep last night. I tell you what, those storms came through early on and it's been all happening since then, hasn't it?
6: It sure is. Yeah, I was the same. I didn't get much sleep. My dog was going crazy during all the lightning. so I think a few bleary-eyed people around this morning, but it is all happening out there at the moment. Jessica, what are we seeing?
20: Yeah, so big rain, big storms. There's a bit going on. It's kind of like a sort of almost got three rounds of this weather, actually. So we've got what a lot of people would have noticed this morning. It's already bucketing down in the western suburbs. We've got this system moving down from the north. It's bringing the storms as well and really heavy showers within that. But that's kind of just the first part of it. Then later on today, we'll see a front arriving. And so you might notice the winds changing direction a bit, getting a little bit colder. That will bring another dose of rain and probably ramp up the wind as well. So I guess you could think of that as step two, but really, I mean, if you think wet, stormy and windy. That's the vibe of today. And then we've actually got another round coming in tomorrow, as if that's not enough. Another kind of a system coming through, which will also bring potentially even sort of wetter and windier weather. So there's quite a bit to get through over the next really couple of days.
6: Yeah. Are there any sort of areas today, Jessica, that are going to be more affected than others?
20: Yeah, I'm actually watching pretty closely the eastern parts of the state. So already we have a severe weather warning in place for the northeast pastoral. The Riverland is another one to watch. If you think of it kind of like, if you imagine like a wave on the ocean coming in, we've kind of got this wave coming in over the ocean, over us, over Adelaide, but it's kind of building up. And if you imagine, it's kind of going to crash down on the eastern half of our state around those Riverland and those eastern areas. And that's why they could cop it even worse than us. So that's why I'm keeping an eye on those areas. But overall, it's pretty widespread. You know, most areas, apart from like the north of our state, isn't going to be as wet. But most areas are getting something.
7: And Jess, we had a text in a little bit earlier saying that I think we've had 20% more rainfall for the first half of the year than what we're normally used to, average-wise. Mm-hmm. Are we expecting a fairly wet July? I think we have had a pretty sort of wintry start, which, you know, you expect, obviously, at this time of year, but wetter than normal?
20: You know what? I'm actually not going to make a bet on that because it's been so up and down lately that I'm hesitant to predict. I know a couple of times we've had these really big wet spells and I've come out of it thinking, gosh, we must have blown through our average. And then I go and look back and it's like, oh, no, it's actually, it actually hasn't been. It just sort of feels that way. So I'm going to let that one play out for July, Rennie. And you know what? Let's touch base at the end of the month and we'll see what happens.
6: Well, it looks like we're in for a little bit of a wild one today and tomorrow. Yeah. But thanks for bringing us up to date, Jessica. It's great to talk to you.
20: No worries. Stay dry.
7: Good stuff. Thanks for that. Jessica Braithwaite, Nine News weather presenter, does a brilliant job. Kate, time to check out what is happening with regards to the Breakfast Fuel Watch. It's better to be a member with RAA Road Service. And just a reminder, just to drive to the conditions today because it does tend to bring a few people unstuck. And don't get stuck on the side of the road. Get RAA Road Service unleaded out there. Now, we know the fuel excise has been cut in half overnight, so that's going to get passed on reasonably quickly. But out there at the moment, as it stands, at the Liberty at Camden Park, $1.46.5 you can fill up for. The United at Somerton Park is $1.45.6 and the Yugo at Elizabeth Vale is $1.48.9 And diesel, you can find at the Liberty at Port Adelaide, is $1.66.5 So there's still some pretty good bargains around the place if you do your shopping around.
6: Absolutely. The advice from the RAA earlier, we spoke to them. They said that fuel excise cut shouldn't be passed on immediately. And so we should look for those good prices and support those service stations that are still looking after their customers by keeping prices at those lower points that we're seeing at the moment.
7: And just had a text on the 5AA text line 0448 08 1395. We've heard of some traffic hazards out there. Another one on Old Belair Road. A car has broken down going towards Belair. So just be aware of that. That's from Harry in Bellevue Heights. So just keep an eye on that, folks. There are a few issues out there. So give yourself an extra 5 or 10 minutes on the roads if you can do that.
6: Some pretty impressive cloud pictures coming in as well on the text line as well. I've had one here from Brenton from Birkenhead, and Jessica was talking about how it was almost rolling in over the ocean, was going to crash in over the Riverland parts of our state as well, that system that we're seeing, and that they're looking really ominous. And even out the window here, you can see those clouds hanging over the hills. It's looking really dark and stormy out there today. So take care, everyone, on the roads especially, because the roads are slippery.
7: Yeah, they are. And Kate, we played our nearest to pin a little bit earlier. I think it was at 10 to 8. We played it. We'd had 5 millimetres of rain as of, you know, the start of the day officially from midnight. And we're asking, what is it going to be by the time we get to midnight? We had ranges all the way from, I think, about 11 mils through to 36. What are you going to, what's your guess?
6: Well, I'm thinking that 36 isn't looking so bad now, considering it's really dumped down in the last, you know, hour or so, but maybe not quite that high. I think my guess is we're going to end up around 18.2.
7: Oh, I think it's at 18.2 now.
6: Oh,
7: that's just come through from average.
6: That?
7: That has just come through. Literally, as you spoke, you didn't see that.
6: I did not see that.
7: There's 18.2 right now.
6: That's
7: so in the last hour, I think we've had 13 mils of rain.
6: That's That is significant. So maybe that 36 isn't looking so crazy after all.
7: Yeah, we've had a lot that went less than that. Goodness, we have, because they said 7 to 20, the Bureau, didn't they? So, yeah, we've had the higher end of that already. Much on for the day or quite?
6: I am working today. You're working. So keep on working.
7: That's it.
6: It's good.
7: You're a machine.
6: But a good day to be inside, I think.
7: Yeah, a very good day to be inside. I think off to the gym for me. I need a lot more work there. So I'm going to race off. And then we'll be back tomorrow, though. We've got a couple more days to go.
6: We sure will. Can't wait.
7: Looking forward to that. We'll give away our prize for nearest to the pin. Plenty of other things coming up tomorrow and, of course, on Friday as well. Stick around, though, because after the news with Kendall Bredig and Corey Norris, we will have Matthew Pantelis on with Mornings. He's got plenty coming up, including a chat with Stuart O'Grady. The Tour Down Under routes are being announced today, which is always exciting. Of course, that will happen in January, so it's a much warmer time of the year, but always a great time. So stick around. Matthew Pantelis doing a brilliant job in Mornings at the moment. Plenty more coming up throughout the day. 5AA Sports Show a little bit later today after 4 o'clock. But, Kate, that's it from us.
6: Yes, stay warm, stay dry. You too. We'll see you again tomorrow.
7: Catch you again tomorrow, folks. Have a wonderful day. This has been 5AA Breakfast.
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29: Showers and 16 with the 9 o'clock news. Good morning, I'm Kendall Bretti.
30: Had a collision? 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
29: The state's road toll has climbed to 58. Senior Constable Rebecca Stokes says it follows a crash at Brinkley in the Murraylands on Monday.
31: The driver, who was the sole occupant of the car, a 40-year-old man from Lakes Plains, he was taken to hospital in a critical condition, but sadly we've been informed that he died from his injuries last night. A major crash investigators attended this crash on Monday morning to try to determine the circumstances surrounding the crash.
29: It's been a wet start to the day. Tom Anderson from the Weather Bureau says we've had some big falls already.
32: Glenelg, Murray and Brighton Way, we've seen double-digit figures in the last 12 hours, mostly from those storms that we had this morning. Came through about 2 or 3 in the morning. We're going to see a bit more of that, so we just got sort of showery activity, possible thunderstorms about during the day. If you get a thunderstorm overhead, you might get 5 or 10 mil pretty quickly.
29: Millions of Australians will receive a small tax cut as the new financial year gets underway. More from Nelson Scott.
1: The lowest personal income tax rate has today been reduced, meaning around 12 million Australians will pocket an extra $268 a year. Minimum wage workers will also see their income rise to over $1,000 a week, while businesses will be required to make superannuation contributions with each paycheck rather than quarterly. Paid parental leave is expanding to 30 weeks, while family tax benefits will increase in line with inflation. Job seeker and age pension payments will also rise.
29: Fuel prices are expected to increase from today as the cut to the fuel excise is wound back. The federal government's halved the fuel tax reduction to 16 cents off per litre. The NRMA's Peter Khoury says the change will be felt in the coming weeks.
3: What that means for motorists is that the wholesale price for unleaded will go back up to $1.64. For diesel, it's $1.78.
29: Australians can now check if a text message is from a legitimate sender under new rules designed to stop scam impersonations. The communications watchdog says telcos could face fines of up to $250,000 if they fail to mark text messages using unregistered sender IDs as unverified. The death toll from two earthquakes which struck Venezuela has risen to nearly 2,000. International rescue teams are still searching the rubble for survivors, with more than 50,000 residents reported missing. Venezuelan-American journalist Mariana Atencio says the true scale of the disaster is yet to be revealed.
4: But this is a state of almost 500,000 people, the epicenter of where this happened, La Guaira. So we're expecting this to be far, far worse. And of course, the lack of transparency with this regime only makes things worse.
29: Turning to 5AA Sport, here's Corey Norris.
8: Good morning, Kendall. Crow star Isaac Rankin is expected to head west this afternoon and play in Friday night's battle with the Eagles, despite being restricted to light duties at training yesterday. Port Adelaide chairman David Koch has told 5AA that Jason Horne-Francis has elevated his game to a new level, heaping praise on his leadership.
9: Jason has built a consistency over the last sort of month, 2 months or so, and you can see a real maturity in him coming through. And, you know, remember, we're without Connor Rosie. And Jason has really stepped up to our support and lead with Zach.
8: Miles Bergman is a chance to return from injury for Sunday's clash against North Melbourne. The World Cup of Superstars is continuing in the round of 32. Kylian Mbappe with a stunning brace in a 3-0 win over Sweden.
10: Mbappe. He's playing for fun now. Running through the repertoire. Barkala. Elise. Oh, sweet, sweet. Mbappe, so sweet. This football is from the heavens.
8: That commentary on SBS. Maya Joint admits she couldn't sleep last night ahead of playing Serena Williams at Wimbledon, the Aussie ending the 44-year-old's comeback in the first round with a 2-1 win. And LeBron James will continue his NBA career into a 24th season, but won't be playing at the LA Lakers next year. And that's the 5AA Sport.
29: Now to the traffic.
11: Morning there. Very heavy rainfall passing through our fine city at the moment. Take it easy on very wet roads due to that weather.
8: That commentary on SBS. Maya Joint admits she couldn't sleep last night ahead of playing Serena Williams at Wimbledon, the Aussie ending the 44-year-old's comeback in the first round with a 2-1 win. And LeBron James will continue his NBA career into a 24th season, but won't be playing at

0: Frampton. That too has got massive delays. And a smash at Gilbertson to look out for too. Northcote Terrace at Nottage Terrace. Camera right now, Port Road, Cheltenham. 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On 5AA.
1: To the weather, showers and 16 today. Showers continuing tomorrow, 15. A shower or two Friday, also 15. And a possible shower Saturday, 15 again. At the moment, 12. On 5AA, always Adelaide.
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3: Well, good morning. After a thundery half hour, I think, maybe more than that, hour and lightning and loud thunder at that. Now it's pouring in the city. Oh, good eye. We're going to have that all morning. All right. Let's find what that is and switch that off. In the meantime, it's very dark outside, so take care on the roads, as you heard in that traffic report. Yay. Sam, help me out here. Sounds. Come and Google this over my shoulder. Let's do that for a start. Maybe that'll stop it temporarily. But anyway, the roads are wet and the traffic, as you heard, is certainly delayed in areas where there have been crashes. So take care out there, whatever you're doing. On the show today, we'll talk with Michael Packey in Canberra. Does the federal government know what it's doing when it comes to running the economy? Because you look at the housing market today, over the last week and several weeks, in fact, house prices have fallen across the country. Auction clearance rates are dropping as well. We'll have a chat with Michael Packey about that. Changes from today, well, there's a whole heap of changes, being the 1st of July, and veterans. We will have the Veterans Affairs Minister on the phone discussing the new changes today for veterans. We'll have a look at the stock market and more of those changes on small business. We'll speak with the HIA on that all coming up this hour. Yesterday morning, put a couple of questions to the Premier, Peter Malinauskas, on the possibility of a permanent grandstand on the eastern side of Victoria Park, where there used to be a grandstand from about 1950 through till around about 2010. Stood there for about 60 years, give or take. It was demolished with the changes when the SA Jockey Club moved out, or Racing SA moved out to Morfettville. And since then, it's been a car park. It's just where everyone parks off Fullerton Road. That is potentially a site for a permanent grandstand. And goodness knows, we need it. The expense of putting one up and then pulling it down for every supercar race out in the middle. This wouldn't be in the middle. It'd be on the edge of the race course next to the existing Heritage Grandstand. And that's as a result of the track changes for the GP motor sport that is coming our way. So why not have a permanent one there? It takes 3 months to erect the one in the middle, 3 months to take it down. There's 6 months of the year gone and a huge expense as well. Let's get real about it. Midwife in Whyalla. Hit with $70,000 in a foreign investment tax. She came from the UK to help out with the birthing crisis, shortage of staff in SA, bought a house and then was hit with a $70,000 tax for buying the house to live in. Unbelievable. So we'll have a chat about that. Adelaide gears up for a possible drenching, definite drenching, I'd say, given it's as black as tar outside at the moment in the city. All the cars coming down Pirie Street I can see with their headlights on. Flash the headlights if you're listening. Be interesting to see who is. But they're all on anyway. So it certainly is wet out there this morning. So we'll have a chat with a weather person about that. The financial year, second half of the year, starts today. We'll talk about the new financial year, everything you need to know from Canstar. And Sally Tindall will bring us up to date there. Illuminate gets underway tonight. There was a big crowd there last night. I was lucky enough to get in and go along in the Botanic Gardens. It is spectacular, I've got to tell you. Just absolutely spectacular. So we'll have a chat with Chris Petridis about that. And the 2027 Santos Tour Down Under race routes are released during the course of the morning. And we'll speak with Stuart O'Grady, the race director, about where the Tour Down Under will go in January. 1st of July today, on this day in SA in 1842, the Register of Births, Deaths and Marriages began keeping records, and 1966, the rail line to Tonsley, which was then the Sturt Line, opened up. primarily to

0: service the Chrysler car plant. The line was electrified and extended to Flinders in 2014. That's a long time ago, isn't it? Feels like yesterday, 2014. Goodness me. More widely afield than little old SA in 1770, Lexel's Comet passed closer to Earth than any other comet in recorded history, just a mere 2 million kilometres away. 1874, the first commercially successful typewriter went on sale, the Schlolls and Glidden typewriter. 1908, SOS adopted as the international distress signal. 1942, the federal government became the sole collector of income tax in Australia. State income tax is abolished. Mind you, there are still fees and levies and charges, aren't there, that were meant to go with the GST as well. States love holding on to money. Well, so does the federal government, for that matter. But it's our money, for goodness sake. But anyway, the federal government became the sole collector of income tax on this day in 1942. In 1979, Sony introduced the Walkman. I was very excited. My dad got me a Walkman back in the day. I was about 14, I think, and 15. No, 14 I would have been, and got me a Walkman. It was pretty cool having a Walkman, the headphones, walking, listening to music on headphones. Excellent. People still do it today. They're not Walkman, though. But Spotify and everything else. Hasn't the world moved along? All right, 11 past 9 on 5AA. We'll take a quick break. And back on the other side with Michael Packey talking about the federal government and the drop in house prices around the nation in Adelaide by, well, only 0.2%. It's been bigger elsewhere, but Adelaide's been a resilient marketplace for housing over the last few years, and even a slight drop is perhaps an indication things are starting to go awry following the federal budget. We'll have a chat about that next.
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0: Just 12 degrees in the city at the moment as we will struggle up to 16. Maybe we'll get there, who knows, but showers is the forecast. Currently in the city, we've only had 0.8 of 1 millimetre. And I did see a text earlier, Grenock, somebody saying none out here, so it's bypassed us. But anyway, it's certainly wet in the city and the hills are hard to see from our studio in Hindmarsh Square. It's very dark outside. So take care if you're on the roads, whatever you're doing today. All right, housing is an issue in Australia at the moment. Certainly not enough of it, but house values have fallen across the country, including here in Adelaide. And it prompts the question, given commentary from around the nation suggesting that the federal government has overreached in the last budget with the broken promise on negative gearing and capital gains tax. Is it having an impact? Well, it appears to be. Michael Packey is our Canberra correspondent, political chief there, and he joins me now. Pat, good morning.
14: Good morning. How are you, Matt?
0: Yeah, all right, thank you. Is that a fair description of what's been going on?
14: Yeah, well, look, this is what the analysts are saying. They're saying the higher interest rates and also these changes to the taxes, being capital gains and negative gearing, is starting to dampen house prices. Now, a lot of the capital gains and negative gearing changes, they don't kick in until next year. But I think the fact that they are coming into play is already starting to see people think twice about whether or not they do get into the housing market. And for a lot of people that want to sell their property, they're probably thinking twice as to whether or not they actually want to go down that path because they may not get the price that they feel that their house deserves. Now, it's actually quite interesting because you've got a poll out today. It's actually one of those YouGov poll, which has been put together by Sky News. It shows 49% of Australians are happy that house prices are decreasing because they believe it gives them a better chance to get into the market. But of course, then you've got the flip side. You've got some people that are saying, well, we've gotten into the housing market. Some of them have used the federal government's 5% deposit scheme, and now they're seeing the value of that property come down quite rapidly. It's not worth as much as they originally paid for it, but they've still got this mortgage that they've got to service. So you've got some people that think, oh, you know, it's great that prices are coming down, but then you've also got this other cohort of people that are worried that they've gotten into the market and now they're not seeing that value being sustained.
0: Mm. I suppose the thing with housing, though, inevitably, you know, bricks and mortars, everybody has said forever and a day. It's yep. your one investment there. It's always going to hold its value and is always generally going to increase. And perhaps this is just a correction. The market was overheated for some years.
14: Yep. And this is, look, essentially what the government is saying. Mm. I mean, I know that the Housing Minister, Claire O'Neill, has come under a fair bit of attack during question time from the opposition over the fact that she did use the terminology that where the market is entering a correction, and she doesn't want to repeat that, obviously because she knows that could be sensitive to some people that have gotten into the market and now seeing house values fall. But you're right. Some people would argue that that house prices have increased far too dramatically, probably over the last 10 or 15 years, and now we are starting to see a drop to try and help people get back into the market. What the government is saying is that house prices are going to continue to grow, but at a slower pace. Mm. That's essentially what the line is from the government, that they're saying that you are starting to see a decline in house values. It is probably allowing a few more people to get into the market. But while house prices aren't going to completely crash, they're not going to grow at that same level that they were growing, let's say, 5, 10, 15 years ago, they'll continue growing but at a slower pace. That's the line that they're using.
0: Yeah, indeed. Builders, though, are concerned with a lot of major builders saying there's a collapse now in the number of jobs coming through. The pipeline of work has narrowed.
14: Yeah, and I think that that's probably due to a lot of things. I think that you are hearing that. You probably have also... I think that that pipeline of work is narrowing because people are also thinking twice about whether they want to spend money, even if, whether it be on a build or renovation or whatever it may be. People think that, people are worried about cost of living. They're worried about whether or not they're going to keep their jobs, those sorts of things. I think that economic uncertainty is creeping in as to why people want to actually build or renovate a property. Then, of course, you've got other issues that there's a worker shortage, and the cost of building or renovating becomes so much more expensive. So I think I saw some statistics suggesting that there's a worker shortage of about 100,000 tradies across the country. And so I do think that those things do play into it. People think, well, if there's a worker shortage, it means it's going to cost me a bomb to get this house built or renovated. Do I really want to go down that path? I'm not sure, how safe my job is. I'm not sure if I'm going to get a pay rise. If I want to sell it, I don't know if I'm going to get the money I want for it. So I think there's a whole bunch of factors that are feeding into that fall in construction.
0: Yeah, there's a fair bit into it, isn't there? Meantime, those polls we saw out on Monday suggesting a drop in support for One Nation. What's behind that? I mean, the government's saying that, it's on the right track. It obviously got its legislation through. It's been buoyed by that a little bit. Has that made a difference? Is that what it is that's led to that swap over?
14: Yeah, but look, you know what? I mean, what I will say on that is this. Yeah, One Nation has seen a slight faltering in its primary vote, but it's still pretty high at 29%. That's the reality. I know that Labor's moved back into top spot with the poll, with the news poll, the Redbridge poll, and this morning's YouGov poll. It shows Labor's back on top. But One Nation is still competitive, and I think that we've got to keep that in mind. The biggest loser in all of these polls is the Coalition.
0: Mm.
14: They've got half the primary vote of Labor and One Nation. I think that with One Nation, what it is that people maybe are starting to look at what they stand for and look at some of their policies. I think that with Labor, even though people aren't fans of Labor or Anthony Albanese, and I think that that's borne out in the polls as well, that people aren't exactly enamored with Anthony Albanese as Prime Minister, I think they see a level of stability. And I think that that's what's, driving Labor's primary vote and has pushed them back on top. I think they see One Nation probably, some of their policy positions, being a bit questionable.
0: Mm.
14: But then obviously with the Coalition, they don't see that the Coalition is functional. They see a lot of dysfunction still in the Coalition. So for a lot of people, even though they may not be happy with Labor and the Prime Minister, I still think that they see a sense of stability in a world which is challenged and where there's a lot of instability around them. So that's what I think is leading to Labor's increase in support. But as for One Nation, while I think people are questioning their policies as they come under greater scrutiny, their vote is still holding up reasonably well. I don't think that they'd be too disappointed that they've got a primary vote of 29%, while the Coalition has got a primary vote of 17%.
0: You'd remember this. Paul Keating back in the day warning Labor can't win with a primary vote of under 40, and now it's under 30, and we're going, oh, that's all right.
14: Yeah, well, but that's I think, just shows the change in the electorate now, because a lot of it now is about preferences than anything else. And we know that with Labor, a lot of their preferences do come from the Greens.
0: Yeah.
14: That there's a lot of vote swapping between Labor and the Greens, Greens and Labor. And the Greens' vote is also improving. You know what the funny thing is, Matt? When we see a poll where the Greens are outpolling the Coalition.
0: Yeah.
14: We've got the Coalition on a primary vote of 17%. The Greens are on about 13 or 14. They're not far off from beating the Coalition in the primary vote. So when Labor's got a primary vote of 30, early 30s, the Greens have got a primary vote in, about 13 or 14, The Teals, or a lot of those independents, they tend to preference Labor as well. That's how come Labor does pretty well.
0: What's the way, you've been following this for a long time, what's the way back for the Liberal Party? Is there a way back?
14: Look, there probably is a way back, and I think that, you know, you don't want to completely write them off, but, you know, things are pretty dire at the moment, and, you know, people are writing them off. People are saying, you know, is the Liberal Party really dead and buried? Have we, has the electorate really moved on from them? I think they've definitely got to stand for something, but the reality for the Liberal Party, the only way back to power for them is they need to win the city seats back.
0: Mm.
14: That's the reality. They've lost a swag of city seats across Sydney, across Melbourne, in South Australia, in Western Australia. They're losing the city seats. And, like, you know, the bottom line is they can't bank on winning urban fringes, because a lot of the urban fringes are either held by Labor or are going to be challenged potentially by One Nation. So the only real way back for the Liberal Party is that they've got to win back seats in the cities off the Teals. It's not even Labor or One Nation that's stealing the seats off them in the cities. It's the Teals. It's the independents. And unless they win some of those seats back, I just don't think that there's a real path back to government for them. I think, let's be serious, we have the next election, which can be late next year or early 2028. I reckon it'll more than likely be in 2028. I reckon, you know, Labor might lose a few seats, but they'll still be in government.
0: Yeah.
14: I can't see, you know, Labor losing government at the next election. I think they'll take a bit of a hit. I'm not denying that. But I reckon Labor will still be in government. And if the coalition can't get its act together, One Nation will more than likely be the official opposition.
0: Unreal. We'll see that when it happens. All right, Pack, always a pleasure speaking with you. Thank you.
14: No problems. Good on you, Matt.
0: Michael Packey there, 5AA's Canberra correspondent, bureau chief in Canberra. Greg says Pauline Hanson will never win an election in her own right because of a lack of numbers. She will never be PM. Andrew says whether it's unintended or not, the government have hung new home buyers out to dry, offering a 5% deposit to get into a home. Then not long after, rolling out a suite of measures that negatively affect house prices. It's just plain dumb. On other issues, Greg says 6.6 mils at Normanville this morning. Andrew says, just put up a permanent grandstand. How many things have been stuffed up by community protests, councils pushing back, and government's poor planning, not wanting to spend money on their watch, i.e. Adelaide Oval retractable lights, one-way expressway, multifunction polis, hydrogen plant, and I could go on. Yep. Luke says, Matthew had rain and thunder and lightning here in Queenstown. It was Caroline who said, not a drop in Greenock. Looks like it'll go past us. And yes, it's been wet. Good on you. Thank you for all of those. We will take a break. News headlines are on the way here on 5AA. On the other side, we'll talk about changes for veterans that kick in on the 1st of July.
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